0: That is Allegro Choral Academy and St. Olaf Catholic Church with our national anthem. Here's tonight's starting lineup. DH leading off, Shohei Ohtani. Andy Pejas will play center field, bat second. Freddie Freeman homered last night at first base, bats third. Batting fourth, their shortstop, Mookie Betts. Tommy Edman, he'll move up, play left field, bat fifth. Mac Muncy at third base, batting sixth. In right field, batting seventh, will be Alex Call. At second base, batting eighth, will be Alex Freeland. And catching and batting ninth will be Chucky Robinson. On the mound, making his 13th start for the Dodgers, left-hander Justin Robleski. Here's the starting lineup for your Minnesota Twins. Leading off and playing left field will be Austin Martin. Byron Buxton bats second, plays center field. Batting third, the DH, it'll be Josh Bell. Our cleanup hitter at first base, Royce Lewis. And, of course, that's always brought to you by Marsden, your hometown cleaning team. Keep it Target Field, that world-class facility, for 17 years and running. We thank you, Marsden. Batting fifth and at third base will be Brooks Lee, Victor Carantini. He gets the duties behind the plate, batting sixth. At second base, batting seventh will be Luke Keyshaw. Ryan Kreidler back at shortstop, batting eighth. And in right field tonight, batting ninth, will be Kyler Fedko. Kenry Rojas on the mound, making a second start. One win, no loss. Good little 1.26 ERA for your Twins. Umpires Will Little, they'll be calling balls and strikes. It'll be Ryan Edition at first base. Ryan Wills, umpire at second base. Crew chief Lance Barksdale at third base. Out at home plate right now, exchanging lineup cards, going over the ground rules. Special guest down there wearing a Kepler jersey. Young kid shaking some hands with the umpires. Get you started. Here's Chris Atterbury.
1: Yeah, what a cool moment for that young man as he gets to come out there with Grady Sizemore and exchange the lineup cards here in advance of Game 2. Again, it's been a little bit rainy here in downtown Minneapolis. Can't sing the praises of Larry DeVito and his grounds crew enough. They are top-notch, best in the game, and they were put to the test today, and they passed once again with flying colors. This ballpark is in great shape for baseball. And this series, off to a great start last night. It's brought to you by Blaze. Your financial journey starts at Blaze Credit Union, and we'll find out if Kendrys Rojas, if Kendry has a blazing fastball tonight. Danny, we haven't seen him in the big leagues in a while. It's all about learning about Rojas each time he takes the mound today, and a young man who certainly seems excited and up to the challenge facing this Dodger crew tonight.
0: Yeah, and it's also about him learning himself as well. Big task here. He got some big league hitters over there in that Dodger dugout that he's going to face here tonight. Looking forward to it. And not sure how long he's going to be able to kind of go out there. He just had one rehab start down there. The arm injury, you got to be careful with that. So curious to see. I think that the cool night will help him out a little bit. Hopefully that he can just fill in the strike zone and get these Dodger hitters to put the ball in play.
1: You know, one thing, and again, we're at the halfway point of this season, one thing that we've seen from Derek Shelton, Pete Mackey, the entire staff, is they're not about coming out and saying, hey, we're only going to let him do this, we're only going to let him do that. They very much are allowing the ball game to dictate kind of what happens, and I think players love that, and it's a great way to take care of your player, yes, but also let's see where the game takes us, not put any limitations on our guys right, going into the game.
0: You know, I think what it does is allows him to go out there and not have to look up there at the pitch count and knowing that, hey, I'm getting closer to getting out of this ball game, rather than let's just focus on the report, the game plan that you have, and go out there, do the best you can to execute it. He's got good stuff.
1: Go get some outs, and let's see how far you go. And Rojas has taken to the mound. He rolls the ball down off the top of the rubber to the back of the mound. He scratches a couple of letters there into the back of the mound. Sweeps off the pitching rubber with his glove. Now tamping down his landing spot as he gets ready to roll. The defense behind him tonight in the all-white home uniforms. Again, Martin in left field. We've grown accustomed to seeing him in right field. Austin's in left tonight. Buxton's in center. Kyler Fedko, still looking for that first big league base hit, is in right field tonight for the Minnesota Twins. Brooks Lee is at third base. The shortstop again, Ryan

0: Idler, Luke Keyshaw at second base, and Royce Lewis is over at first, and Vic Caratini behind the plate for the Minnesota Twins defensively here tonight. It is a cool night, pleasantly cool night, a little bit of a breeze, not too much, and again, a lot of Dodger fans, especially down the left field line. Last night really was electric here in the ballpark, and I think, Danny, maybe some of the early comers who were here screaming and yelling in BP yesterday, I think maybe they stayed home a little longer due to the rain, but they're still streaming in. And I think by the time, you know, we keep the rain at bay for a little while and everybody realizes the game is going on, I think we're going to fill in pretty nicely again tonight.
1: 35,000 last night. I think it's going to come close to something like that again. But sometimes, you know, we have a crowd and atmosphere like they did. Dodger fans visiting the Twin Cities here. Could be a little bit of a hangover effect from some of those Dodger fans. Or this is the true Dodger fans. They show up by the second, third inning, depart by the seventh
0: now,
1: inning.
0: That is a great point. The late arriving Dodger fans, we'll see them in the third, and they'll be gone and on the freeway by the seventh. Well, Shohei Ohtani led off with a bang yesterday. Ohtani will lead off here. He has 11 extra base hits in the first inning this year. Only Corbin Carroll has more with 12. Buxton also with 11. And those two superstars exchanged long balls in the first inning yesterday. And Shohei will be the first order of business for Rojas here tonight. Again, hasn't pitched since three scoreless innings at Boston on May 23rd. He was scheduled to start against the White Sox in the middle of that three-city road trip. He had to back out of that appearance. And Rojas now back in the big leagues and ready to roll. He's got those old-school Air Jordan high-top spikes on, knicker-style pants, and the Whirly Bird socks, and he stands atop the rubber and looks in at Ohtani. Ohtani, the arms stretched out, bat ramrod straight, and he watches the first pitch for a strike. Whistled in at 96 miles an hour. We are underway here at Target Field. A 7:09 start, so about a half an hour late. Rocks into the 0-1. And Ohtani watches it wide, and the count is one ball and one strike to Shohei. Shohei and his wife recently welcomed their second child. He missed just one day, was back with the club, and he hasn't stopped hitting since. Pitch down and away. That's the slider, and the count is 2-1. Six homers in his last 10 games, 28 runs batted in his last 31. So he's been good for basically a run a night. Big wide stance, so quiet in the box. And the 2-1 up and in, and it pushes him back off the plate, 3-1.
1: That's the pitch I like right there. Ohtani does not like the ball inside, and I think if you give him a diet of that 96 up and in, you're going to get him.
0: And you could tell by the way he took that pitch as the 3-1 swung on and fouled away, had a good rip at it, 3-2. No, that pitch wasn't all that far in off the plate, but he jumped back out of there like it was about to shave his whiskers. Three balls and two strikes now. That last fastball, I think Kendry got away with one. That ball was right up there in the wampum zone for Ohtani, and he just missed it. So three sliders, two fastballs, and now a full count pitch. Here it comes. And it's taken down and away for ball four. Slider missed, and Ohtani takes his base. So Shohei doing what Shohei does. He is at first base, and now it's on to Andy Pajas, who has been struggling of late after rocketing out of the gates. One of baseball's best players for the first couple months of this season. He's driven in 57 runs. He drove in 56 in his first 66 games and only one in his last 12. Cuban-born pitcher, Cuban-born hitter. Rojas a couple of years younger than Pajas. Rojas off the third base side of the rubber from the stretch. Big hole right side. Lewis holds Ohtani. And the pitch is fouled straight back. Big cut, 0-1. A couple of years ago, when Shohei wasn't able to pitch because of the arm surgery, well, he decided, okay, I'll try to help in other ways, and he stole over 50 bags. He's kind of shut the running game down now that he's a two-way guy again. Doesn't mean he can't get a bag when you need one. 0-1, just high.
1: You know, Chris, there was a time when he was with the Angels prior to him pitching. I believe he wouldn't even play. And then the day after he would pitch, he would not play.
0: Mm-hmm. That is no longer the case. One ball, one strike. the pitch.

0: Bounces up to Caratini. Nice job by Victor to keep it in front of him. And in so doing, keep Ohtani at first base. Crowd still settling in. Just underway, top of the first. Ohtani walked. Ohtani now chatting with his first base coach and pointing out towards right field there. Not sure what his question was, but he seems happy. Off the bag now as we await a 2-1 on the way. And that's just off the outside corner. 3-1 now on Pajes. Freeman looming on deck, then Mookie Betts. It is a stacked Dodger lineup. 3-1, we'll have to wait. Lob over to first base. Ohtani steps back. Kind of an awkward step over. He made the initial step over, Danny, and then it was almost a hesitation before he actually threw the ball.
1: Yeah, just a soft toss over there. Don't want to. Usually you don't show him the good one the first time.
0: 3-1. And that is taken down and in ball four. So Rojas, who has struggled with the walks, but found a way to mitigate the damage, is really putting some weight in his saddlebags here in the first inning. Back-to-back walks, and now Freeman with nobody out. Rojas has pitched to that sparkling ERA of 1.26 in five outings. But he has walked now a dozen and fanned 14 in 14 in the third innings. There are teams you can get away with walking guys. You can find spots in their order. I think back to Irvin Santana. He would walk a guy, and then he kind of knew where the outs were to be had. Not a lot of easy outs to be had in this lineup. And Freeman, certainly not one of them. Here's the pitch. Freddie swings and misses, 0-1. Velo is there at 96. For the lanky left-hander, Kendry Rojas. Again, Joe Ryan ill, scratch from this start. He will pitch tomorrow against Ohtani. That's a must-see matchup. The 0-1, fouled away. All down the third baseline. Freddie a little late in the count 0-2.
1: And one thing Freddie does well, lefty-lefty matchup. He'll go to left field a lot. Let the ball get a little deep. That right there was a indicator right there. He's letting it get a little deep on him and going the other way.
0: Also, his two-strike approach, Danny. He'll settle it down, shorten up everything. Here's the pitch. And that's taken just off the plate. Good pitch, 1-2.
1: Slider at 87, but that was elevated. Easy read for Freddie right there to lay off of that one.
0: Again, very little movement for Freeman. Spreads out a little bit with two strikes. Such great bat control. It swings and misses, and down he goes on strikes. He chased that slider, and there's out number one. So Freeman retired, and it's Mookie's turn. We heard from Mookie Betts talking about Byron Buxton in our pregame lineup card. Mookie steps in, taps Vic Caratini on the back, and now the sound from the crowd. It's not booze. They're saying Mook for Mookie Betts. What a career he has carved out. Battled some injuries this year, but he has pitched very well of late. Rarely swings at the first pitch. Only 17% of the time, well below the league average of nearly 32%. He watches this one for a strike, and the count is 0-1. He doesn't swing at the first pitch, and he doesn't chase. Mookie starting to heat up, better than 300 over the course of the last couple of weeks. First and second, one out. And a pitch high. It had a little zip on it, 1-1. And just, you see the action on that ball, Danny. That thing was climbing as it came across the plate.
1: He's got good velocity, always has. That's always been in his arsenal.
0: Rojas nods his head, likes the sign. Double play ends the inning. Twins play a pull shade to the left side of the diamond. And the pitch is down low in the dirt. Caratini able to stuff it there. That's the changeup at 90, and the count is 2-1. Two balls and a strike here in the opening frame. Rojas settles in. Mookie awaits. Nod of the head. And the pitch. Swung on a cracked foul. Into the thriving club down the right field line. The count 2-2. Welcome in all of our listeners who are on the highway today. Including

0: Including the Morneau boys. Morney and Marty are on the road. Hopefully Justin's letting Marty drive. They make their way back home. Here's the pitch, and it's just high, and the count is 3-2. Three balls and two strikes to Mookie Betts. A couple of walks and a strikeout so far. Infielders, outfielders, wondering why they're wearing their gloves. Four batters in. Rojas delivers, and it's taken just wide. No, it's a called strike three. They're going to challenge.
1: Batter challenging the pitch.
0: Well, this is going to be really close. Mookie took it.
2: Yeah, he didn't even let the umpire ring him up.
0: It's a strike. Will Little nailed it. That pitch was a strike by about a tenth of an inch. And Mookie Betts, one of the keener eyes in the game, strikes out. So two walks, two strikeouts. Now here's Tommy Edman. And boy, what a show he put on last night, Danny, just spraying the ball all over the place. Multiple hits in three straight games for Tommy.
2: Yeah, another good player. Missed a lot of time this year just in his sixth game, but they're going to pencil him in. He's going to find a place to play.
0: He plays in left. He plays at second. He plays at third. Edman, a switch hitter, batting right-handed here. The pitch swung on and cracked back up the middle under the glove of Keyshaw and into center field. The wave Ohtani home, and it's 1-0 in favor of the Dodgers as Tommy Edman swats one back up the middle. Stepping a dive there for Keyshaw, and it looked, Danny, like he was caught in between a short hop and catching that ball on the fly, and it ends up skipping under his glove, and it cost the Twins a run.
2: That was hit hard, 106 off his bat. And Keyshaw went down, and it just had some sink on it, got under his glove.
0: Oh. Scorching ball off the bat. Top spin single for Edman, who just keeps hitting. Coming off that ankle surgery. Two on, first and second out for Muncy. 1-0 Dodgers as they add a first inning run for the second straight night. Muncy hunkers in from the left side. Little waggle to his bat, the blue batting gloves. And he takes a strike. First pitch slider. The count is 0-1.
2: He's been able to get the slider over. That was a good pitch, first pitch there. Good fastball, missing up on with the fastball a little bit. He's bounced both the changeups.
0: 0-1 to Muncy. Swung on and fouled straight back into the net. He's up 0-2. Saw Muncy last night drill a ball off the wall in right center with that short, quick swing of his. It's just point A to point B, Danny, in a straight line for Max Muncy. There's not a lot of wasted movement with him.
2: You know, we see that with a lot of Dodger hitters. There's not a lot of twitch movement in the batter's box with the hitters. They just get in there and get real calm.
0: One run in, runners on at first and second, two outs. And the pitch wide. That was well wide. And it's 1-2. Pitch count up there now. Again, Rojas threw 33 pitches in his outing with St. Paul coming off the injury. He's already thrown 25 here in the first tonight. And again, what you love about Shelty and the way he runs this club, they're not putting any limitations on guys before the game starts. We'll just let it play out. 1-2. High. Two balls and two strikes. So three straight sliders, and then he showed him the heater up and out of the zone, a non-competitive pitch, and now 2-2 to Muncy. Pajes is at second base. Edmonds at first. Infield's deep. Pitch on the way. Swung on a miss, and he struck him out, and the inning is over. A trio of strikeouts in the opening frame for Kendry Rojas, but he walked a couple, and the lone hit of the inning brings home the game's first run. One run on one hit, and the Dodgers strand a pair. And after one half inning here at Target Field, the Dodgers are up a run. But you can't spell triple without trip, and today's contestant in quick trips around the bases, Nick Prigge from Becker, Minnesota. If a twin hits a triple, Nick, you win $300. That's compliments of Old Wisconsin. See your neighborhood Quick Trip for all the details.
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0: Yeah, that's been going on all day long. Some great experiential thing.

0: some actual tangible items as well, autographed stuff, and all for a great cause. Well, Kyle Bradish is on target. Yesterday, the Oriole right-hander, 8 scoreless innings against the Angels in a 6-1 victory. He gave up 6 hits. He walked only 1. He struck out 9. It was his 3rd scoreless outing of the year. Brought to you by Target, proud partner of the Minnesota Twins. Austin Martin going to lead things off for the Twins against Justin Robleski. And again, Danny, we're kind of interested to see Robleski in the flesh because the numbers don't make a ton of sense. He doesn't walk anybody. He throws a ton of strikes. He gives up a ton of hard contact. He doesn't miss any bats. And yet the numbers are sparkling. The results are sparkling. He's 8-2 with a .272 earned run average in 13 outings, a dozen starts. Just 50 punch outs in 79 and a third innings. Does a decent job of keeping the ball in the ballpark. Ton of contact, and he lets all those guys wearing gloves do their job behind him.
1: Yeah, last outing, 6 innings, he got only gave up 3 hits. That was against Tampa Bay, a team that does put the ball in play at 5 strikeouts. Doesn't, like you said, doesn't walk many. But he, again, I keep reading down here, versus Minnesota, he's never faced them first time ever. No hitters. I think there's only been 1 or 2 hitters that have actually faced him. So we're going to greet him Minnesota nice way.
0: He's got the big red glove. Pitched at Clemson first, then Oklahoma State. Lanky left-hander. He's got the pants hiked up. He'll throw a fastball and a slider primarily. He'll face Austin Martin to lead things off. Right-handers, and they're all right-handers in the lineup tonight, actually fared worse against Robleski than the lefties have. As the first pitch, a ball, 1 ball, no strikes. Righty's hitting .210 with a .530 OPS. The lefty's .231 with a .705. 1-0 pitch in the air, right field, fairly well hit. Alex Call is back, circling under it, and Call puts it away. And that is really a classic Justin Robleski at bat. Only 2 pitches. That was a middle pitch. It was a fastball at 95. And decent contact, but not good enough to cost him a base runner, and he goes right back to work.
1: Averages about 14 pitches per inning. That's pretty good.
0: Third best in the league. Only Nick Martinez and Keiter Montero throw fewer pitches per inning. Here's Buck. First pitch to Buck floats high. 1 ball and no strikes. That's a curveball.
1: Yeah, he's not going to probably give him too much to hit.
0: Oh, so we tell you about how he throws 90% of his pitches are fastballs and sliders. He throws a first pitch curve. Now he misses low with the slider, and the count is 2-0.
1: He has thrown more changeups and sinkers or curveballs than sinkers his last outing.
0: Pumps the leg and delivers. Yeah, and there's a strike on the outside corner. That's the fastball. Sitting around 95 with it, he can reach back and find a little more. And we're told by the Dodger folks that he'll manipulate the pitch clock. It's part of his game. He'll hold long, then he'll go quick. And this pitch misses low. It's 3-1. He likes to make a batter wait. Come set early, make a batter stand there as the pitch clock ticks down, and then kind of rush it down the hill towards home plate. Advantageous count for Buck. The 3-1. Swung on a miss. Swung right through the fastball. It's 3-2. Robleski anchors in. First base side of the rubber. Here's the pitch. Swung on and popped up. Back of second base. Freeland pointing at the sky. Call running in under it. And Call will make the catch on a full sprint. So another little pop-up. And again, that's a pitch, Danny, that's middle at 96. But yeah, he's got you just off balance enough. And that's what pitching is. Josh Bell will try to solve the puzzle. Robleski facing Bell, batting as a right-handed hitter. First pitch to Bell is lined into the right field corner, and Alex Call's been a busy boy. The River Falls native reaches up and grabs it. All 3 outs in the air to right field. Off of Robleski in a scoreless first. Twins go in order. We've played 1 from Target Field. After a late start tonight due to weather, it's 1-0 Dodgers on your home for Twins baseball.

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6: Top of the second from Target Field, 1-0 Dodgers. Kendry Rojas, 27 pitches in the first inning. He'll face Alex Call, Alex Freeland, and then Chucky Robinson. Call, 7 for 19 against the Twins in his career. That's a 368 average. A homer and 5 runs batted in. That's in 6 games, only 3 of them starts. 2 hits off the bench last night, and he takes a strike. It's 0-1. He takes a strike here. He also got to take a picture with Dan Gladden last night.
7: His father insisted. I'm not sure if the kid was even born when I played.
6: The 0-1 pitch is low, but his parents have a tie to you.
7: Well, he introduced himself to me, and I said, oh, I got to tell you, we were talking about you guys on the radio last night.
6: Because I met his mom a couple years ago.
7: How you insisted that, yes, your son was born here, but you took him over to Wisconsin right away next day.
6: Pitch high, 2-1.
7: So... They're a big Packer fan, big Brewer fan. So, said that her name is Katie with a Y. So.
6: 2-1 pitch. That's fouled away down the right field line.
7: But he came out, real nice kid. I told him, I go, you had a good game. Shot that ball the other way. And he said, thank you. I got another hit. And I go, yep. I go, what about your last at bat? You struck out. Chased the slider. And he tried to tell me it was in the zone. And if it's in the zone, why didn't you hit it then?
6: But his parents were married during game six of the 87 World Series.
7: Yes, and they had it on at their wedding. Tell me they're not Twin fans.
6: There's the 2-2 shot down the right field line. Exactly.
7: Huh?
6: You can run across the river,
7: man,
6: all you want. But
7: you get married over here in Minnesota.
6: Game six, you got it on at the reception. 2 balls and 2 strikes. Here it comes. And that's taken down and in. Another 3-2 count. It's the third 3-2 count of the 7 batters Rojas has faced. And Austin Voth is up and warming in the pen. Newest member of this club. And we expect to see him shortly here. They'd love to get Rojas through a couple more batters. Here's the payoff pitch. And that's wide, ball 4. So Rojas now has walked 3. He has fanned 3 and given up a hit. And here's Alex Freeland, who played in 29 games last year, hit .190, struck out a lot. Entered this season as the number 4 prospect in a loaded Dodgers system and the number 1 infielder in the system. And here he is playing at second base tonight, hitting .234 on the year. Brooks Lee's in on the grass at third for the right-handed batter. Swings and taps one towards Brooks, but in foul territory.
7: Chris, would you say that the Dodgers are a different organization in that they usually don't trade mid-season, trade deadline? They might, but they develop their own players

0: or they signed the big name free agents. Rather than trade and get better that way.
1: Well, you go back to, and I think they've really been able to acquire players in a lot of ways, as the 0-1 is low. Remember, they traded for Mookie Betts, right? That was a blockbuster deal, and they fleeced the Red Sox.
0: Who was it? Wasn't it Gonzalez that went to Boston?
1: No, it was Alex Verdugo was part of that. Jeter Downs was a prospect at the time.
0: Yeah, but I thought they were trying to dump their first baseman salary.
1: Oh, that's before that.
0: Okay.
1: Adrian Gonzalez came from Boston to the Dodgers before that in the Punto deal as a pitch high, and it's 2-1. But so they've traded. They'll go out and sign a Tucker and Edwin Diaz, of course. But the other thing is there's a glow about their prospects. So other organizations are eager. Oh, well, they got the Dodger intel. They know the secret sauce. There's a pitch high here, 3-1. And so I think the prospects in the Dodger system, who are so often blocked by superstars at the big league level, become people that other organizations are eager to get.
0: Yeah, and you look at a Tommy Edman and the guy that he might be blocked, he might at a certain position. Therefore, he plays multiple positions.
1: Yeah, and they brought him in from St. Louis, I believe, is the 3-1. Swung on and hit in the air, right center field, Buxton loping over. Fedko says he's got it. Kyler, good to his word. And Fedko makes the catch, and that's the first out recorded in the field today behind Rojas. One away, and Call is at first, and here's Chucky Robinson. Chucky Robinson is 0 for 11 this year. He was 0 for 1 last year. Chucky Robinson is 0 for his last 21. He hasn't had a hit since September of 2024 when he was with the White Sox. Facing Rojas, Robinson playing again because rushing left the game with concussion symptoms yesterday. And Chucky bunts through a pitch and the count is 0-1.
0: That can't be a bunt for a base hit. And you're going to bunt and get Ohtani with a guy in scoring position.
1: That is purely a don't hit into a double play because Ohtani's on deck scenario. No balls and a strike. And again, he squares early. And he drops it down, and it's a foul ball. And the count is 0-2. And I wouldn't be surprised, Danny, if this is the Paul Molitor situation where, hey, go ahead and try to bunt again.
0: Yeah, you're going to strike out anyway.
1: Will Smith is out, the all-star catcher, World Series hero. He is out with a neck injury, rushing a prize prospect who is the second catcher. He took one off the mask yesterday, had to leave the game. They did not bring up another catcher today, so it's Chucky's game. 0-2 pitch. That's high. One ball, two strikes. Chucky grew up in Illinois. His father and his grandfather both played pro ball, both named Chucky. One with the White Sox, one with the Cubs in the minor leagues. Played his college ball in Hattiesburg at Southern Miss. 1-2. That misses down and in. Don't want to walk this guy. If there is one guy, Danny, you do not want to walk, it's a guy who hasn't had a hit since 2024 with Shohei Ohtani on deck.
0: He's trying to get him the slider. Just throw the fastball to him.
1: Chucky has two career home runs, and Caratini's out, and I think what he's saying is exactly that. Like, hey, look, you got up 0-2 because he bunted a couple away. Just, like, throw it over. If Chucky Robinson beats you, so be it. Let's take care of business here. Chucky reaches down, grabs a handful of dirt. His college teammates with Matt Wallner. He would have caught Wallner when Wallner was closing for the Eagles. Two balls, two strikes. Here's the pitch. And it's bounced to the left side of the diamond for Lee. Has it, goes to second for one. The relay from Keyshaw, not in time. As Chucky was beating feet up the line and just did leg it out. Boy, that ball was just topped, had some funky spin, wasn't hit that hard. Brooks grabbed it, fed second, but Keyshaw couldn't quite get that pivot completed in time. And that's one of those plays. It's not an error, and it's not a slam dunk double play by any stretch of the imagination. But, boy, Danny, that's a double play you'd sure love to have with Ohtani now having a chance to hit.
0: You got to look at the feed that Brooks Lee gave to Keyshaw. That was about 6 inches off the ground.
1: Pitch low, 1-0. The

0: left field side of the bag, so he had to kind of reach for it and stretch away from first base and then come back, get his momentum going. So not a real good feed for him to complete the double play.
1: But good job on the part of Keyshaw to make sure he got that lead out. And now Rojas to Ohtani 1-0. And Ohtani takes a strike, and it's 1-1. He walks Shohei in the first, and Ohtani came around to score.
0: You know, these are the tough guys to hit off of because there's so many inconsistent strikes. You can't zone in on an area because he's all over the plate.
1: Ohtani with those hands stretched out away from the body. And he swings and tips. And they count 1-2. And I'm not sure if he caught Caratini with his backswing, but he immediately turned around to check on the Twins catcher. His stance, Danny, with the arms straight out, boy, you got to be strong.
0: Well, that's where he starts. That's what we would call, everybody's got a different batting stance, but watch where he goes to the load position, just like everybody else.
1: Watches wide, and the count is 2-2.
0: He recoils a little bit. He starts getting some weight on that back foot, not a lot. Brings his hands back just about 4 or 5 inches, and that's kind of the load position.
1: There's nothing extreme with what he does. It's all just very quiet and just powerful.
0: Stays upright.
1: 2-2. Fouled straight back. That's a wicked cut from Ohtani. And the count stays at 2-2. That was a fastball top rail, and he just spoiled it back by a stitch. Two outs here in the second. 1-0 Dodgers, runner on for Ohtani. I don't think Chucky is going anywhere at first. The pitch. Swung on a miss, and he struck him out. It was a slider, and he got Ohtani lunging. Fourth strikeout for Rojas. And it comes on his 50th pitch of the night. Rojas threw two. Twins are down 1-0. He'll try to change that in the home second on your home for Twins baseball.
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1: Chris and Danny, welcoming you back to Target Field. Bottom of the second, it'll be Royce Lewis, Brooks Lee, Victor Caratini to try and solve Justin Robleski. As the left-hander takes to the hill with a 1-0 lead. Game started about a half an hour late, but weather has held. Field's in great shape. Another festive crowd at Target Field tonight. Here's Royce swinging and popping up, and that one coming back towards us, and that one is just shy of our booth. Boy, it was a high arching foul ball, and that one landed just on the concourse below us. Had a lot of visitors in this booth this year. Several of them round and moving at high velocity. And that's not Bob Brenly I'm talking about. It's a pitch wide and the count 1-1. He wasn't moving at high velocity.
0: I don't care what bark we're in. We're seeing a lot of action up here.
1: One ball and one strike to Royce. as the pitch delivered and he

0: Texas swing at a strike with a slider. It's 1-2. Royce, in his fifth game ever against the Dodgers, he's hit safely in all four prior. 7-for-14 overall. And he swings and rolls this one to third base. Muncy scoops it up on the dirt, heaves it over to first base, and Lewis is out number one. Brooks will bat. Well, it's a big night for us. It's the broadcast auction. Check out our broadcast auction that's going on right now. It's been going on all night. You can bid on autograph packages from several National Baseball Hall of Famers, including Kirby Puckett, Joe Mauer, Paul Molitor. Check out all the memorabilia at twins.com/broadcast auction as Brooks takes down an in 1-0. So if you're not into the experiences, the pheasant hunting with Dick Bremer or the hop picking with Dan Gladden or getting a tattoo from Alicia Perkins, we have these memorabilia portion of the auction as well. As a strike called 1-1, and there's a treasure trove there, and there's some great items, so check it out. One ball and one strike to Brooks Lee, and Brooks takes another strike, and the count is 1-2. Talked off the top about Robleski being efficient, 14.4 pitches per inning, third best rate in the league for guys who've thrown at least 70 innings. He only needed 9 pitches and a 1-2-3 first. All balls hit to right field and Alex Call. 1-2 to Lee is fouled straight back over the head of Caratini into the net, and it stays 1-2. Right side has been a more difficult side for Brooks this year. He's hitting 207 from the right side, 253 from the left side. He hits this one on the ground towards shortstop Betts to his left, flags it on a high hop, and throws him out. Nice play by Mookie Betts. And we take it for granted, Danny, but the list of guys who go from being the premier right fielder in the league, moving to second, and then saying, you know what, I guess I'm a shortstop now, and becoming a plus defensive shortstop for a World Series champion, that's a small list.
1: Yeah, you know, we used to always talk about how good he was in the outfield, good arm. And then all of a sudden, like you said, he moved into the infield. He's top-notch. The last guy I remember played shortstop, but then he moved out into center field in Robin Yount.
0: Yeah. He was pretty good, too. Where did he end up?
1: Hall of Fame.
0: Exactly. One ball, no strikes to Caratini. 7 for his last 15. He scored 6 runs in his last 6 games. And a pitch high to Vic, and it's 2-0. When the Dodgers were here 2 years ago and Mookie was making that transition, 4 or 5 hours before the game, Mookie would be out doing infield work. And, like, a lot of infield work. Not, you know, any of this is kind of move your glove around, get down on a knee. He was sweating, taking live balls off the bat. He'd be working with Miguel Rojas a lot of the time. 3-0, taken for a strike. And all of that extra work, you can see that he's...
2: Batter's challenging.
0: Yep, Vic. See if he can challenge his way on base.
2: Pitch is a strike. He still has one challenge remaining.
0: He cannot. That is a strike. It's 3-1. But all that work for Mookie, and he's kind of refined his workload over there and figured it out a little bit, but it's paid off. He's a supreme athlete. Phenomenal bowler. Caratini comes set in. Hits this ball high in the air to deep left field. Does it out the legs? Edmonds at the wall. That ball is gone into the flowers for a Victor Caratini home run, and we're all tied up at one. Victor Caratini, take a lap. Caratini blasting one over the head of Edmund in left field. And the Twins have tied this game up as the sun peeking through the clouds, and the Twins fans on their feet.
1: Look, Caratini, he got in that turn and burn. That was middle in. And boy, he's not going to miss that. Good swing there.
0: Keyshaw into the batter's box now in a 1-1 tie, and Luke takes a strike in the count. Is 0-1. Big difference in that at bat. He was ahead in the count. I mean,
1: yeah, three balls, one strike.
0: Got to 3-0.
1: But you remember, he challenged the one. He was going to take the walk.
0: Glad he didn't. He ended up jogging instead.
1: And right in the flower beds there. Edmund could get back in time. Make a jump for it.
0: 0-1 pitch, and Keyshaw swings and misses. He tumbles out over the plate. And it's 0-2. Luke getting right up on top of home plate tonight.

Robleski in control of this at bat, and the 0-2 is off the outside corner. Boy, Chucky held it there for a while. But Will Little not taking the bait. That's a challengeable pitch right there. That's in the zone. No challenge, though, and it's 1-2. 1-2 is further off the plate. 2 balls, 2 strikes. So the Dodgers will go back and look at that and say, you know what, we should be out of the inning.

0: ball two, or ball one, I should say. And instead, he works a walk. And that's nothing new for Luke. Luke didn't have a home run on that last road trip, but that's his eighth walk in his last 12 games plus tonight. He had only walked twice in his previous 12 games, so he has really amped up the on-base percentage. And he's a threat to run at first with Kreidler in the box. Kreidler hits the first pitch to third base. Muncy goes the short way to second, and no chance for Luke to do anything but slide into out number three as Kreidler forces him at second and the inning is done. Caratini, though, ties it with a solo homer to left. His sixth of the year. It's 1-1 after two on your home for Twins baseball.
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3: 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Toyota, let's go places. A lot of praise for Byron Buxton's first half. Certainly making its mark on his teammates, some of the new guys. Consider this revelation from Josh Bell.
4: It's funny, I told him the first month of the year, it's like I haven't seen someone hit where like everybody in the dugout stops, but like the conversation stops, and you know, no one's looking at the iPad when he's up to it. And now it's like everybody in the stadium, like you look around and no one's on their phones, like the conversation stopped, the kids are watching. It's you know, can't miss TV. So it's fun to finally be on the same, you know, side of the field with him, and to be able to experience it every night. Is, you know, what's he going to do next?
3: Yeah, well said by Bell, because I think that's the feeling that all of us have, is he steps to the plate, everybody stops whatever else is going on. It's like the old E.F. Hutton commercial, Chris, back in the day, right? When they talk, people listen.
0: Everybody listens.
3: Yeah.
0: Everybody listens. Jeremy Zoll's dad used to work at E.F. Hutton. He said that was ingrained in his head. When E.F. Hutton speaks, everybody listens. Well, if everybody's listening now, they'll be listening to the Twins debut of Austin Voth. Voth has been around for a while, debuted with the Nationals back in 2018. Had 68 appearances out of a really good Mariners bullpen in 2024, and pitched to a 3.69 ERA. He appeared in two games with Toronto this year. He started eight for their AAA affiliate, and the 34-year-old Voth, a right-hander facing Andy Pajes. The first pitch from Voth is high, one ball and no strikes. Career record of 17-19 in 209 games. And he'll throw the kitchen sink at you. Cutter, four-seam, curveball, sweeper, sinker. The occasional split. And the 1-0, off-speed and wide, and the count, two balls and no strikes. Eight starts at AAA. Danny, Twins will be looking for length from Voth here tonight.
5: Yeah, Toronto, and played with them briefly. AAA club, Buffalo briefly. Briefly in Minnesota's.
0: Pitch fouled away, and that's up into the seats. Yeah, appeared with St. Paul briefly, as you said. Came out of the University of Washington. He is from the Pacific Northwest. Went to high school in Covington, Washington, Kentwood High. So this is perfect Northwest summer weather for him. And again, he has been around the block, largely with the Nationals. But he's worn a lot of caps in the major leagues. 2-1 to Pajes. And the pitch is there for a strike, and Pajes wants to challenge that. He thought it was too tall.
6: Batter is challenging the pitch.
0: I think Pajes has a pretty good case here.
6: Pitches the ball. Los Angeles has one challenge.
0: So it is 3-1. The soft-spoken Will Little making the announcement.
5: You know, we've always said that some umpires are high-ball umpires, some are low-ball umpires, and some umpires are just terrible.
0: The 3-1. Spun it in for a strike, 3-2.
5: But we've always said, you know, we had a scouting report on umpires. High ball umpire, so maybe before, you know, the ABS, you'd have to swing at that, because more times than not they'd call it high, or they're a low ball umpire.

0: 3-2, spinning baseball fouled away into the seats to our right, stays 3-2. And there was a reputation back in your era of playing and even beyond, before they consolidated the umpires, that National League umpires would call a game one way and American League umpires another way.
1: Yes.
0: Three balls and two strikes to the leadoff man here in the third, Pajes. He swings and hits this one high in the air to left field. Martin circles under it. Got under that one just enough for Martin to step underneath it and snag it for an out. Fly ball out to left, and Freddie Freeman's the one out hitter. 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Here's Freddie at the game winner last night. So, Danny, you saw both because you started in San Francisco, then came here. Was it one was more of a fastball or a high ball league? One was more of a low ball league? Yeah, what was the reputation?
1: I would say that the National League was mostly known as low ball umpires. And then over the American League, more of a high ball umpire.
0: One ball, no strikes to Freddie Freeman. Takes high in the count 2-0.
1: You know, and we didn't mind it. You know, you give him the low strike, that's fine. Don't give him the low and the high strike. And then definitely, if you're going to give him the outside pitch, don't give him the inside pitch off the plate as well.
0: Two balls and no strikes. Infield plays shifted a little bit for Freeman. And Freeman swings and misses at a nasty little cutter down and in. 2-1.
1: As a hitter, you just want to know, what do I need to swing at? You're going to call that. Then I need to go out there, and then I need to protect and swing at that pitch.
0: Two balls and a strike to Freddie. Only active player with better than 2,500 hits, and he smacks this one in the air, pushed down the third baseline. Tailing foul. Martin's at the wall. It's 10 rows deep, and it's 2-2. What I heard from hitters all the time is, if you want to stretch the zone up and down, okay, but don't then also stretch it
1: wide
0: in and out. Like, it's got to be one or the other. You can't have it growing on all sides. Two balls and two strikes. This one lined into left center field, and that's a base hit. Boy, is that a classic Freddie Freeman hit. Going to roll all the way to the wall. Freeman legs into second base. Byron rallies the ball back to the infield. And an opposite field gap double for Freddie Freeman. Danny, it feels like you could roll him out of bed in the middle of the night, and he could do that.
1: You know, that's classic right there, a hanging breaking ball. Doesn't really try to do too much with it. Waits for it. It's middle away. I'm going to let it get deep. Head down and right into that left center field gap for a double.
0: So Freeman's in scoring position, and here's Mookie.
1: That's why he's got a chance for 3,000 hits.
0: He's got more doubles than any active player in the game, Danny. 565. As Mookie fouls one straight back. Remember that I told you about, he never swings at the first pitch? There you go.
1: You know, sometimes that shows up in the scouting report, and therefore the pitcher, hey, he rarely swings at the first pitch. Let's groove it. And that one, he got a fastball, and he fouled it back.
0: I'll throw a crazy Freddie Freeman number at you after this 0-1 pitch. Both delivers, and it's fouled straight back 0-2. That is Freddie's 565th double. He has 80 more doubles than Paul Goldschmidt, who has the next most among all active hitters. 80 more doubles than the next guy on the list. That is a ridiculous gap. 0-2 breaking ball in there for a called strike 3. Mookie caught looking for the second time tonight. Austin Voth has out number 2. He has his first strikeout as a Twin.
1: Well, I'd ask you, did Freddie Freeman, has he played more games than Goldschmidt, or did they come up together at the same time?
0: 17 years for Freddie, 16 for Paul. Now, plate appearances, he's got 600 more plate appearances than Goldschmidt does.
1: There's a storyline.
0: I'm just saying, 80 more than the next close is a lot. Edmund, little broken bat, flare to the right side, picked up by Keyshaw, flips it wide of first base and into the dugout, and a run's going to score. Utter disaster for the Minnesota Twins. Voth made a pitch that broke Edmund's bat. It was a little bloop parachute job that landed in front of Keyshaw. Keyshaw picked it up, Edmund hustling up the line. Royce is standing on first base. Voth is standing next to him, and Keyshaw flipped it right in between the two of them and threw it away. 2-0 Dodgers, and that is the type of mistake you cannot afford against
1: Los
0: Angeles.
1: He was throwing it to the pitcher, and the pitcher had stopped about 2 or 3 feet. Edmund wasn't running hard right away.

0: Keyshaw threw it to the pitcher.
1: But Royce was standing on first base, so the pitcher quit running. Costly E4. Muncy takes a strike 0-1. That is one that everybody involved would like to have back. And we talked about it with Derek Shelton. You always want to play clean baseball, but especially against a team like this, you cannot give them extra outs, much less extra runs. Breaking ball tapped foul by Muncy in the count 0-2. I mean, you're wading through this lineup, and not only does that cost you a run, now Max Muncy's at the plate with a runner in scoring position. So an unearned run, but a run nonetheless. No balls and two strikes to Max Muncy. Both kind of closed off in the set, and this one popped up center field. Byron drifting underneath it with those bright red spikes. He'll make the catch, and the inning is over. The Dodgers snare a unearned run here on the Luke Keyshaw error. They take a 2-1 lead in the top of the third on your home for Twins baseball.
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1: A 2-1 lead for the Dodgers as we go to the home third. 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Hopefully not the case this evening as Kyler Fedko digs in looking for that first big league hit. No time like the present for Fedko. 0-for-7, does have a walk and a sack fly. Bats right-handed. And the first pitch, a big swing and miss, and the count is 0-1. And Fedko's been very open about this. He played at UConn. He wasn't a real prospect. And then he started swinging hard and trying to pull the ball and hit the ball out of the park on every swing. And he turned himself into a prospect who could not be ignored with the numbers he posted first at Wichita and then in that bandbox at St. Paul. 0-1 swing and miss, and the count is 0-2. No balls and two strikes to Kyler Fedko. Saw a lot of him this spring, and he swings and misses, and down he goes, and he will have to wait for that first big league base hit because he just got blown right out of the water by Justin Robleski.
2: Well, like you said, he turned himself into a power hitter, and today's game, yes, you can go ahead and swing and miss, but hit the ball over the fence when he hit 15 down there at AAA, and Austin, different game up here.
1: Yeah, Austin Martin is now the hitter. And Martin fly to right his first time up.
2: Well, Brent Rooker turned himself into a pretty good power hitter.
1: Pitch for a strike in the count 0-1. Yeah, Rooker also a triple crown winner in the SEC first round pick. Just took him a little longer to unlock it as this one rolled to short. Bobbled by Betts. You don't see that very often. An error allows Martin to reach. Well, there you go. So an error on Keyshaw gave the Dodgers the lead, and Mookie Betts in a giving mood kicks a routine grounder at shortstop. But again, you just don't see that very often from Mookie. And Martin's now at first base. Buxton's going to bat with a man aboard. Heard all about Byron in our pregame lineup card. 25 homers as we hit the halfway point of the season today. And as amazing as Byron has been, he has been spectacular. The thing that jumped out at me is, you know, 25 home runs through 80 team games. Only two guys have done it. Byron and Harmon Killebrew. As a pitch low, one ball, no strikes. Always good to be keeping company with Harm. Oh. Killebrew did it four times. He had no problem. He just rolled right through it. One ball and no strikes. And Buxton smacks this one towards the wall in left center field. It's going to one hop and roll up against the face of the bullpen. Here comes Austin Martin. The relay to Mookie Betts. His throw from deep short in time. A dive from Martin and he's out. What a tag by Chucky Robinson. Austin Martin is tagged out at home plate. He tried to dive over the top of Chucky Robinson. He landed on home plate, but Robinson took that one-off throw from Mookie, and he tagged him out at home to keep it a 2-1 Dodger lead.
2: The guy that made that play is a center fielder, Páez. He fielded it, backhanded it on the warning track, and like an infielder, didn't elect to stop and gather himself, threw it off balance to Mookie Betts. Betts turned, two-hopper to home plate, on target.
1: That was a gorgeous execution of the relay. It's a double for Byron. He's at second. And Bell swings at the first pitch and fouls it down the right field
2: line. And the fact that Mookie Betts went out far enough to where he could field that ball on the fly and then to be able, with that strong arm, be able to make an on-target throw to the plate.
1: Heck of a play by all three parties involved for the Dodgers.
2: Páez watching that play, he could play shortstop for me.
1: Bell, little looper, shallow center. Buck read it beautifully. He rounds and scores, and we're tied at two. Josh Bell with a little fisker in the shallow center field, and Byron Buxton knew from the crack of the bat that that had no chance to be caught, and he scores standing up to tie this game. What a read, Danny, by Byron Buxton at second base.
2: Well, he's off and running. The ball put in play with two outs. He's going to be running anyway. But, boy, what a well-placed jam shot there by Bell.
1: Big two-out RBI. And, yeah, Buck just, he was in the dugout before the ball landed. Here's Royce Lewis, takes wide, one ball, no strikes. Josh Bell just keeps on producing, and his runs batted in here, Danny, have been

0: in big spots.
1: Yes.
0: And so many with two outs. And Lewis cracks one towards center field. Pajes won't get this one. A base hit for Royce. Bell checks up at second. Three straight hits here in the third inning for the Minnesota Twins. That's more hits than they had all of last night. Now we have Brooks Lee a chance. Nice job by Royce. Stayed to the big part of the plate, what you call the big pie slice there in center field.
1: Got in on some soft contact, but still, it count as base hits, RBI. They're swinging early and putting the ball in play.
0: First pitch to Brooks. Swung on and hammered. If it's fair, it's gone. Headed for the pole. Stay fair. That is a foul ball for Brooks Lee. Just out in front. He clobbered it, but nothing more than a long strike as he picks up his bat. Let's take 10 quick seconds for station ID on your home for Twins baseball.
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0: That was a fourth floor job for Brooks and just pushed into foul territory. It's nothing and one. That was a slider. He was out in front. He swings and foul tips. It's 0-2. A fastball at 95.
1: Staying with the same game plan. They're going to swing early knowing Wroblewski, he throws the ball over the plate.
0: Bell has driven in his 49th run to tie the game at 2. Brooks Lee second on the club in RBI with 44. He's got a couple of men on with two outs. Trying to pass the baton to Caratini, who's already homered today. Here's the pitch. Swung on it, foul tipped, and Chucky Robinson couldn't hold on to it. In and out of that glove. Well, speaking of catcher's gloves, Brooks Lee was a catcher in high school, and he has donated his high school game-used catcher's glove to our broadcast auction. And if you buy it, you get to use it to catch the last ceremonial first pitch of the season at Target Field. Brooks hits this one in the air to shallow center. Pajes has room. He's under it. Waits for gravity to do its thing. He makes the catch, and the inning is done. So Brooks can't convert, but the Twins do tally here in the inning. The Minnesota Twins tie the game at 2-2 right here on your home for Twins baseball.
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1: Hi, thank you, Chris. Good evening, everybody. It'll be Alex Call to lead off, bottom third of the order. Right-hander Austin Voth. They played in Japan last year, and a lot of the pitchers that go over there and come back stateside –

0: A lot of teams will jump on him. And the Toronto Blue Jays took a flyer on him. He had a pitch. First pitch in there for a strike. Sinker. Nothing really overpowering, just a good command. Likes to pitch out of the stretch, nobody on. Call walked his first time up. Runs this one inside on a sinker. One ball, one strike. Over in Japan, he was 2-3 with a 2.14 ERA in his first 10 starts. After that, fell off the rails. Next 12 starts, 1-6 with a 6 ERA. Missed outside.
1: You think it's harder, having done it yourself, to adjust to that league as a hitter coming from the U.S. or a pitcher?
0: I think it's easier for a pitcher to go over there. And that one just missed outside, 3-1. You know, a hitter, even though it's kind of a little bit tougher with the arsenal of the Japanese pitchers that they have over there. And there's some good ones. A lot of them could play over here. That one catches the outside corner. Now 3 balls and 2 strikes. And they had meetings every day, just like what we do today, is to go over the pitch report. And I'd sit in those meetings, and my interpreter would just, you know, he wasn't really a baseball mind guy. And he would just tell me that they had a chalkboard, and they'd tell you all the percentages. Ground ball up the middle. And knocked down, and no play by Brooks Lee. Backhanded it, came up on him. It'll go as an infield base hit.
1: Kieschel had a glance off the heel of his glove, and he was able to catch it with his bare hand and just kind of wildly throw over to first, but not nearly enough on it to get call.
0: Yeah, call runs too good. That would have been a tough play anyway, but elected to throw anyway and threw it high. Lucky he didn't throw it away. Leadoff man on here in the top half of the fourth inning. Freeland bats. And a swing and a miss. Healthy cut.
1: We talked about it last night, Danny, but it's imperative you get outs down here at this part of the order. You've got to get Freeland. You've got to get Chucky Robinson.
0: Really a tough play right there. That was on the shortstop side of second when he fielded it. He's on the blade of the grass there. And you've got Call that runs well. And a pitch. Line drive into right field, and Fetko comes up, throws back to first base, no chance to double up Call. Good play there, good break on that sinking line drive. And here's the number 9 hitter. You got Chucky Robinson. Pitched on a fielder's choice. His first time up, now 0-12. They had him bunt the first two times, first two pitches. Pitches high, ball one. And Chucky's a guy that worries me in that you groove one in there for him. You know, a guy with a stick in his hand can be dangerous. Both out of the stretch, missed badly outside.
1: Wouldn't it be fun to hit in front of Ohtani like this, though? The number 9 spot in this order, because they're going to pitch to you. You're going to get pitches to hit, hitting in front of Shohei Ohtani.
0: I'd rather hit behind him. I could be in the on-deck circle watching him hit. There's a line drive. There's a base hit. The left center, Edmund, I said he runs well. I should say that's Call. He advances all the way to third base. So the Dodgers in their dugout, everybody applauding on that top railing.
1: First Dodger hit for Chucky in 2 years. His first hit since he was with the White Sox in September of 2024.
0: Well, you got Ohtani to the plate. First and third were tied up 2-2. The Spanish radio next to me, they were all pounding the desk. They were excited.
1: Those are your buddies.
0: And a pitch to Ohtani. Curveball popped up. Call runs good. Martin getting behind it. He's going to come up and throw to the plate and cut off. Throw back to first. Not in time. The Dodgers back on top. 3-2. So Ohtani with a sac fly.

0: Well, that left his bat. I thought that wasn't going to be deep enough, but Martin did everything right.
1: He really did. The textbook job of setting himself up to make the best throw he could. And then Brooks cut that ball. And if Royce had been on the bag, Chucky was wandering out in no man's land a little bit.
0: Might have had a chance. Payoff bats, dangerous hitter. Pitch missed inside, ball one. Just missed a home run his last time up. Hit it deep to left field, walked. Went 0 for 5 last night. And four fly ball outs. And here it is. Missed outside, fastball 92.
1: Disturbing trend continues for Minnesota. Every time they score, Danny, they give a run back in the next half inning.
0: Part of the order right here. Line drive, base hit right field. Robinson to second base. And that'll get a dangerous Freddie Freeman to the plate. It's the Dodgers. They don't, they're not just a one-dimensional pull team. Some good hitting right there. That was a little slide piece middle away, and he just line drive to right field.
1: He's a really good young player, Paez.
0: Freddie doubled, scored his last time up. 2 for 6 in this series. Hit a home run last night. And a swing and a miss. Slider down and in. Good location. Checks the runner, Robinson at second. Delivers in tight. One ball, one strike.
1: Freddie scored on the error in the third. He scored a 1,423 career runs. Now he's the active leader in that as well. By well over 100 runs, he leads Goldschmidt in that category.
0: Fouled off. Freddie's far from done. He's got many years left.
1: He's got plenty of gas in the tank.
0: He keeps himself in tip-top shape. I don't want to say he plays a comfortable position, but he's definitely a gold glover over there at first. Missed out a fastball outside. Evens it up. Two balls and two strikes, two on. Two out, one in here in the top of the fourth. If Volk can keep it close, get back on track, the bullpen could be set up. Pulled well down the right field line.
1: Think about Freeman, too, in this era of we want the extreme bat speed. He produces huge positive marks in everything. Barrel percentage, hard hit, exit velocity.
0: Bat
1: all
0: speed,
1: of that.
0: No.
1: Bat speed's low. Bat speed is like
0: 25 percentile. What does that tell you? Overrated?
1: Works for him.
0: Fouled off again.
1: But my point is, I guess,
0: no,
1: that with him, he's not a guy where you're losing bat speed is going to limit his effectiveness. Right? He found he's effective without having that hyper bat speed.
0: We had somebody that had the best bat speed on their team, and he swung and missed every time.
1: That doesn't do you a whole lot of good.
0: No, it doesn't. And a pitch. Little broken back jam shot, shallow center. Buck's not going to get it. Robinson around third. He's going to chug into home, and he's going to score. On a bloop base hit, 4-2, Dodgers. Well, it goes around because the Twins in the third inning, a Buxton double hit hard, and then two bloopers by Bell and Lewis produced a run.
1: Well, you go back to the fact that you didn't get Chucky Robinson out, Danny. You have to get that guy out at the bottom of the order who hasn't had a hit in 2 years before you face these big sluggers, and they didn't, and it cost him.
0: Mookie Betts, so for two strikeouts, both looking. And a pitch missed on a slider outside. I'll put you in the batter's box.

0: and put a bat in your hand. And some people would say, boy, Chris looks dangerous.
1: Who are those people?
0: Breaking ball, buckle him for a strike.
1: Those people.
0: It could be Chucky Robinson would be one.
1: Hey, Chucky did the job.
0: Yes, he did. Freeman at first, short lead. Betts with a ground ball, base hit up the middle. Paja scores, and now it's 5-2 Dodgers. Oh, two outs. Not many outs in this lineup.
1: No, and that's why, again, you start at the bottom of the order, the infield hit. You got Freeland, but then Robinson's single really opens the door. And Paja's Freeman Betts. I mean, it's not going to find a whole lot of trios in any batting order around the league right now that are tougher than that. And that's after you got Ohtani out. Just disheartening when you scratch and claw back to tie the game twice and you give runs right back.
0: Still a lot of game left. Foul down the left field line off the bat at Edmund. You know, you might be down a couple, three runs right now, but the way they attacked the Dodger pitcher, Robleski, you know, we got the Twins coming up. Caratini homered off him last time. And fouled back in on his hands, and he's in the hole. No balls and two strikes. But Voth really doesn't have that swing and miss pitch. He's going to rely on trying to get ahead and have the guys put the ball in play and use your defense. They've been reached on an error last time. Ball to dirt, blocked by Caratini. 45 pitches for Voth. He came on in the third inning. Twins bullpen quiet. He's going to have to eat some innings here. As Voth steps off.
1: Combined, Rojas and Voth closing in on 100 pitches here, and we're still in the fourth.
0: Big pitch here, 1-2 in the dirt. Caratini, he's been busy back there. Two balls, two strikes. Swung on and missed. Got him. Nice job. Blew it by him at 93 with a heater, but they played three here in the top half of the fourth inning. New score, the Dodgers 5. Twins 2 on your home for Twins baseball.
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0: back here at Target Field. 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It's going on. It's going to include admission to some unique Target Field events, ticket packages, sold-out events like the Noah Kahn concert. How about the Savannah Banana Game? 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The Bananas are playing here three games. As Carantini takes first pitch outside. Ball one, 5-2. We start the bottom half of the fourth inning.
1: I get calls all the time about the Banana. Hey, can you help me out? Can you help me out? Friends in other cities want to know if I can help them out.
0: Mm-hmm.
1: It's a phenomenon.
0: Count of one ball, no strikes. Fastball on the inside corner. Now evens it up 1-1. I want to say Mike Herman or Dustin Morse went to a game one time. We were on the road somewhere and went to one of the games. And they took their kids, pitch missed down and in. Kids enjoyed it, but they kind of felt, you know, after a while, it was more about the dancing and the singing. They still play some good baseball, I guess. Fly ball hit well to left field. And it's going to be Edmund on the warning track. Puts it away. Nice swing there by Carantini. Flies out, out number one.
1: Well, we were talking to Rex Hudler, and his son had tried out
0: for
1: the Bananas. And they had said, we like the singing, we like the dancing, but the baseball needs to be a little better. So they asked him to go play
0: some baseball.
1: So he's off playing some mini ball, trying to sharpen up that part of it so he can maybe be part of their group.
0: You know, and if you follow that, as Kieschel's going to bat here with one out, missed down and in. You get, I guess, points. You get a point if a fan catches a foul ball.
1: I think you're out. The batter's out.
0: Okay.
1: Yeah, the batter's
0: and then you
1: out.
0: Get points or something for trick catches.
1: Yeah, you get extra. And I think if you win an inning, it's all sorts of stuff.
0: Foul down the right field line. One ball, one strike. Luke walked his first time up. Was in the hole, no balls, and two strikes. And ended up getting a walk out of it. Some base runners here in the bottom of the fourth. Kreidler on deck. That one's lifted in the air. Shallow right. And that's going to be caught routine right there. Out number two.
1: That's the same problem that has plagued Luke a lot this year, those pop-ups to
0: shallow
1: right field.
0: Yeah. Well, he was had a good road trip when he's pulled the ball, getting on top of it. Hitting it hard pretty good. Base is empty, two down. Kreidler grounded out, hit the ball hard. Takes first pitch on the outside corner for a strike. Robleski, boy, the scouting report, he's living up to it. He's filling the strike zone up. Popped up, shallow right. And that again is routine. Three pop-ups here in the bottom of the fourth inning. Four complete at Target Field. It's the Dodgers 5 and the Twins 2 on your home for Twins baseball.
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3: June 23rd, 1977. The Twins offense planted 12 runs against the Rangers, highlighted by another multi-hit game from Rod Carew, raising his batting average to .395.
4: Checks the runner Smalley at third base. There's the pitch to Carew, swung on a tapper over towards second base. Will double his doubles to Marshall. Run it back. Carew's on with a big pitch. Smalley scores. Mike Marshall flips, coming off the mound. He might have had a chance to field the ball, but that gives Carew a base hit. He's 3-for-4.
3: Rothsay native Dave Golds pitched another complete game, one of 19 that season, in the 12-2 win.
2: To catch the next moment in Twins history, get your tickets at twins.com.
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0: 7 of the World Series, made his season debut for the Blue Jays. At one point in time, he surrendered back-to-back-to-back home runs, only went 3 2/3, allowed 4 runs on 9 hits, and the Astros would win in extras.
1: And Lo Perfido hammers it deep to right field. It's hooking. If it stays fair, it's gone. It's a fair ball and a go-ahead 3-run homer. Joey Lo Perfido, the former Blue Jay, comes back to Toronto and gives the Astros a 9-6 lead in the 11th. What a time for your first home run of the season.
0: Yeah, and the Astros made that hold up. They defeat the Blue Jays 9-7. Danny.
2: Gino, we're going to be taking on the Astros here this next road trip.
3: Looking forward to that.
2: And they're a team that's just, they've won 6 out of the last 4. They're just 3.5 out in that very tight division. They're finally getting some guys healthy, but they got their big stud. Was it Hunter they got back?
3: Hunter Brown.
2: Yeah. Here's Muncy to bat, leading off here the top half of the fifth inning. And Volpe delivers, and it's high. Ball one, Muncy tonight. Strikeout and a flyout. Muncy, 16 home runs, 31 driven in on the year. Playing in his 74th ballgame. Swung on and pulled well, foul down the right field line. Muncy's been clutch for the Dodgers. Everyday player. He's really turned himself into a elite hitter and a elite defender at third base. That one's popped up. Shallow center buck there, though. And there's an easy pop-up, one down. Here's Alex call to bat. The series versus the Dodgers, always brought to you by Blaze. Your financial journey starts at Blaze Credit Union. Alex Call in right field tonight. No home runs this year. He's driven in 14. Good defender. Watches this one inside, ball one.
3: All right, he's been a problem. He came off the bench last night when we saw that the big offseason acquisition, Kyle Tucker, have some back spasms in the second inning.
2: And that one catches the outside corner.
3: All Call did was wrap out a couple of hits. Make a couple of catches.
2: When walking out with him and his family last night, he had a suitcase. I go, where are you going? He goes, I'm going to my house in Wisconsin. One ball, one strike. Fly ball, shallow right. We've got a man there, Fedko. And puts that one away.
3: Mentioned it yesterday. His high school coach was Mark Hallberg.
2: Bench coach for the Twins.
3: Should have the good scouting report on it.
2: Here's Freeland to bat. 3 homers, 17 driven in on a year. Another good-looking player. You know, they had James Altman was with us. They thought he was the next up-and-coming center fielder. Hit 22 homers his rookie year. Played well. Takes the first pitch. Freeland does in there for a strike. He's flown out twice to right field. Two down, bases empty, 5-2 Dodgers. And a big swing and a miss. Both came on in the third inning. Gave up one in the third, 3 in the fourth. Retired their first two batters here in the bottom of the fifth. Dangerous Chucky Robinson in the on-deck circle. Line drive, base hit into right field. And Fetko is going to play it on one hop. Two out, base hit. And here he is, Chucky Robinson. Big hit last time up. His first hit, he was 0 for 12.
3: I just love the reaction in his dugout. That tells you all you need to know about Chucky Robinson.
2: Yeah, that's true.
3: And what his teammates think of him, the way they were reacting and cheering and going crazy.
2: And here it is. Swing and a miss late. With Will Smith, their catcher now, who catches well over 100 games, trying to find that

0: catcher. Runs it in on him.
1: Yeah, they love Dalton rushing. Like Will Smith, he was a star at Louisville, second-round pick, but he took that one off the mask yesterday. They didn't bring up a catcher, which I think is probably a good sign as to how he's feeling today.
0: 1-1, check swing, foul.
1: And rushing is a super confident young player. He is a guy who is willing to stand up and often will stand up and tell you just how good he thinks he is and how good he can be. And big opportunity for him to catch every day with Will Smith down and misfortune of taking that one off the face.
0: Ground ball right side, base hit, two-hit night for Chucky. Fetko quickly gets it back in and throws it up the left field line. Not even close to third base.
1: Brooks Lee saved He saved a run. Fetko was in shallow right, and he managed to miss two infielders with that throw. It was nowhere near Keyshaw or Kreidler, and Lee ended up off the infield dirt to keep it off the tarp. That would have allowed Freeland to score a run.
0: Yeah, I'm not sure Fetko is the runner. Freeland, he pulled up easily. All you had to do is hit the cutoff, man. And now here's a dangerous hitter, Ohtani. Picked up a sack fly RBI last time up. Takes a bender on the outside corner. Up 5-2, threatening here, all with two outs. Runs it way off the plate. Evens it up, two balls, two strikes. Ohtani bats with a count of 1-1. Breaking ball, that just stayed outside. Caratini's going to challenge.
2: Catcher is challenging
0: the pitch. It was a backdoor breaking ball, not sure if it got it.
2: Pitching the ball, Minnesota, zero challenges left.
0: Zero challenges left by the Twins. Trying to steal one right there, but get two strikes, but now it's two balls and one strike to Ohtani. You leave it out there, he'll go the other way on you. Missed outside.
1: And when he goes the other way, it's not just a squirt single. He can go the other way into the upper deck. As Glenn Perkins pointed out, he hits balls as a left-handed hitter into the seats in left that look like they were hit by a right-handed hitter.
0: Got a 3-1 count here. They're setting up a way on him. And he takes it down the heart of the plate. It looked like Ohtani thought that was...
1: Caratini had to reach back across his body to catch it.
0: That's how... As that ball was inside. Three balls and two strikes. Lined into center field, hit well. Buck back and runs that one down. Ohtani lines out. They strand two, going to the bottom of the fifth. It'll be Fetko, Martin, Buxton, trailing 5-3 on your home for Twins baseball. Hi, this is Danny Gladden, and Mesh, Besher, and Spence remind you that this copyrighted broadcast is presented by the authority of the Minnesota Twins and may not be reproduced or retransmitted in any form, and the accounts and descriptions of this game may not be disseminated without the express written consent of the Minnesota Twins. When an injury throws you a curveball, go with the local veteran that always has your back. 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
3: Now, Fedko will lead off for the Twins, looking for his first major league hit. 0 for 8, struck out his last time up on 3 pitches. Twins down 5-2. Robleski, just one strikeout. He's walked one. Has been putting the ball in play. A lot of fly ball outs. Watches that one go by for a strike. Bleski came in 8-2 with a 2.72 ERA. And a pitch. There it is right there. Fedko swung at the first three pitches he saw, his first at bat. Came up empty, and now he's taking two fastballs middle away. The third strike got Fedko was a fastball up out of the zone. And fouled back, healthy cut. Well, Fedko, he doesn't get cheated. I mean,
4: no, that is not a two-strike swing.
3: That is not a two-strike. Let me put it in play somewhere. That's a two-strike swing. I'm going for the downs or a 3-0 swing. Does choke up a little bit. Leans out over the plate. Pulled foul.
4: He said that, you know, he used to be more of a contact guy, and he goes, it just wasn't where I play my position. I needed to hit for power if I was going to advance. And so that's the type of player he's turned himself into, and to his credit, he's made it to the big leagues.
3: And 0-2, high and away. I fell into that trap, too, as a young player. As an outfielder, they graded you on your power. They wanted power out of your outfield, especially your corner guys left and right. Power out of your third baseman, power out of your first baseman. And a swing and a miss. Fedko strikes out for the second time. And they wanted defense up the middle. And they pretty much, I fell into that. I needed to hit, you know, 15 as a center fielder. They said, no, you got to play defense and score runs. So that kind of changed my whole approach in getting on base, stealing bases, and scoring runs. Pitched Austin Martin's away.
4: And then when you came here as a left fielder, you guys had a supernatural center fielder offensively. So they said, hey, catch the ball, play defense, score runs. Yep. You were the leadoff piece they needed.
3: Ground ball right side. That's going to sneak through for a base hit. Austin Martin, that's him going the other way. There's a ton of base hits for him there.
4: That's good to see because Austin had gotten into this rut where he was pulling off the ball a little bit. And that's a game, a part of the style of play for him that is so effective to get that on base back up for him. And he could be a difference maker in this offense with his on base skill set, the type we were just talking about, you know, for yourself. You know, get on base, score some runs.
3: And here's a guy that's swinging of the bat, get his right back in his game. Byron Buxton, ground ball. Dive stop by Mookie Betts. He'll flip to second. Back to first, not in time. Boy, Mookie Betts, a step and a dive. Stretched out, got it. Good feed. And they made it close at first on Byron Buxton. The turn at second by Freeland was spot on.
4: Yeah, that's a good-looking turn, isn't it? We haven't had a chance to see the young infielder, but boy, the timing was fantastic.
3: Josh Bell, RBI single last time up. Skies this one to right center field. It's going to be tracked down by Paez as it holds up. Twins get a hit. They leave one. 5 in the books. Dodgers 5, Twins 2 on your home for Twins baseball.
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4: Let's head on down to the Farm Minor League update. How about yesterday? Alan Roden was named International League Player of the Week. In his week since returning from rehab, he went 10 for 18, hit four home runs, seven RBIs, OPS 1,897, pretty good. He's the ninth Saint in franchise history to earn league.

0: Freddie Freeman in the on deck circle, and then it'll be Mookie Betts. And that one skips to the backstop. Carantini's tired. He's tired of reaching out there.
1: He's been
0: busy. Get it near the plate. I'm not going to go that far to catch it. You know, one thing, since the catchers have gone down on that one knee, there's no more of that traditional slide out, block it like a goalie, fouled off right side. What they have done, and the fact that they have to give the runner a lane at home plate, they've turned into very nice one-handed short hop fielders with that catcher's glove.
1: Almost like a middle infielder.
0: Exactly. Catching the short hops. There's a fly ball hit into right field, and that's going to land for a base hit. Just stuck his bat out. That's a two-hit night for Pajes, leadoff single. Both his hits have been to right field.
1: This team will take the ball the other way, won't they? Up and down, 1-9 in this lineup, they'll hit the ball the other way. And especially, look at the two strike hits tonight for this club.
0: Yeah, the leadoff man in the first, leadoff man on in the second. Two-out double by the guy batting right now. Freeman had a leadoff base hit in the fourth. And a pitch to Freddie, and that's fouled back. Got away with one there.
1: 6 of 10 hits tonight for the Dodgers have come with two strikes.
0: Pretty good approach.
1: Well, we talked about, you know, Fedco, right, with 0-2, taking the 3-0 swing, and that's kind of been his game, so that's why he sticks with it. For the Dodgers, they've managed to marry the damage and the power with the two-strike approach.
0: And again, fouled off the bat of Freeman. No balls and two strikes. Top half of the sixth inning, second game of this three-game matchup. Tomorrow, come to the ballpark, watch some pitchers. And Joe Ryan, Ohtani. Freeman rakes that down the right field line. That's going to get into the corner. Fedco is going to have to get it out of there. Pajes runs well. He's rounding third, being waved in, throw to the plate, no chance. 6-2 Dodgers. On an 0-2 pitch. Again, another two-strike knock. But too good of a pitch, 0-2.
1: Freddie Freeman is the active leader in doubles and RBIs, and he now has two doubles and two runs batted in here tonight. He scored a run. He's the active leader in that as well. But as you said, 0-2 pitch, and nothing doing with the opposite field this time. He just yanked that one into the corner. And vintage Freddie Freeman, 19 doubles on the year.
0: Here's Mookie Betts. Watch. He'll give his bat up to get that runner to third. Fouled to right field and hit well. Fedco. He'll have room on the warning track, and sure enough, moves the runner over to third base on a big fly ball.
1: Now, you're exactly right, Danny, and you knew getting into the box, he's going to play the team game, and he had one thought and one thought only, and that was to hit the ball to the right side.
0: That's Dodger baseball. That should be baseball across the board.
1: That's just good baseball.
0: It is. It's winning baseball. So now the Twins forced to play the infield in. Tommy Edman bats. He has one hit, RBI. Reached on an error and struck out. Tommy just playing in his sixth game. Had ankle surgery, missed a ton of time. And fouls that one straight back.
1: And he's a guy that having the infield, it really matters. I mean, he's a contact guy. He sprays it around, Danny, so when you change the angles for him, he can take advantage.
0: Yeah, with Freddie at third base, it's going to have to be see the ball through the infield. They're not going to take a chance with Freddie at third base going on contact and a bang-bang play at the plate. That one's popped up. Stay in here. Royce Lewis near the Twins dugout has room in and puts that one away. Nice job. Out number two, Max Muncy. Bats. Not out of the woods yet. Muncy 0-for-3 here tonight. Two fly ball outs to center field. Had a double in the ballgame last night. Carantini's talking to the home plate umpire right now about that pop-up. Edman didn't leave the batter's box

0: right away. And Caratini was running him over and stumbled a little bit. But Lewis came in and made the play. As Muncy bats, one run here at the top of the sixth. Lifted in the air, left field. Should be playable. Austin Martin in the corner. Jumps up and that's out of here. That is caught.
1: He caught it.
0: Austin Martin laid on the ground and at the last minute got up off the ground and threw the ball back in. Austin Martin robs him of a home run. They do get one. They leave one. New score after 5.5. Dodgers 6. Twins 2 on your home for Twins baseball.
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0: Back here at Target Field, Danny Gladlong with Chris Atterbury. It'll be Royce Lewis to lead off the bottom of the sixth inning. Austin Martin made a nice catch. Watching the replay, got him in the palm of the hand. And he came down, stayed on the ground for a while. As Lewis singled his last time up, takes it on the outside corner for a strike.
1: Yeah, I don't think it would have been out. It was going to hit the top of the wall, but it was really close. And then by his reaction, he almost looked disappointed on the warning track.
0: Tap foul in the hole, 0-2, 65 pitches. For this left-hander.
1: Great play, though, by Austin Martin.
0: What I liked is he got to the fence and then he was able to kind of run along the side of the fence and time his jump.
1: A good springs there from Austin. Not the tallest guy, but a really fine, fine play.
0: Lewis has to battle here. And the 0-2 pitch. Ground ball right side. Fielded by the second baseman. Strong arm, strong throw. And retires Royce out number one. That'll get Brooks Lee to the plate. Lee fighting it a little bit. I got him 0 for his last 12. Does have 12 homers, 44 driven in on the year. Second on the club in RBIs.
1: Yeah, he had that three-hit game in Arizona. Homer shy of the cycle and hitless since.
0: Line drive, nice pick by Freddie Freeman at first base. Backhanded it, short hop, came up, steps on the bag.
1: Boy, this guy's good. Yeah, and for Brooks, Danny, he gets a ball away, he does what you're supposed to do with it, he hits it about 100 miles an hour, and he's thinking, right field, I took that one out of the Dodger playbook, and Freddie just, nice little short hop pickup.
0: Here's Caratini, two out homer back in the second, time it tied the game up. RBI single by Josh Bell tied it up then in the bottom of the third, 2-2.

0: And then the Dodgers, they sent eight men to the plate. Had five hits, three runs. Added another one in the sixth inning. And that one's called a strike on a check swing.
1: Robleski's been as advertised, hasn't he? He's averaging less than 12 pitches an inning.
0: That one's lifted in the air. Páez, routine. And that's going to be an easy 1-2-3 inning for the left-hander, Robleski. Twins three up, three down here in the bottom of the sixth. Go quietly. It's Dodgers six, Twins two on your home for Twins baseball.
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0: 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On this date, Jim Rantz threw 10-inning complete game win against USC to win the College World Series.
1: Attaboy, Jimmy.
0: That was his highlight of his life. Take it the rest of the way, here's Chris.
1: Well, both is still out there, both pitching here in the seventh, facing Alex Call, who fouls one straight back. Yeah, Jim's had a lot of highlights.
0: I know
1: all those
0: that.
1: Grandkids. He's in the Twins Hall of Fame.
0: I just hope he's listening.
1: Every time he comes by the booth to say hi, that's a highlight. That's a great note, Danny. No balls in a strike to Alex Call.
0: 10-inning complete game.
1: Look at that. Pitched.
0: They won 2-1.
1: Jim Rantz brought in some pictures once. He was pitching in AAA when the Twins AAA affiliate was in Dallas-Fort Worth. And Tony Oliva briefly was on that team. I think Sandy Valdespino might have been on that club. And they gave the team, they got belt buckles, boots, vests, hats, the full cowboy ensemble. And they took the team picture all duded out. 0-2 on the way, and it's down and away. And just imagine, if you will, Danny, Jim Rantz wearing like Chaps and the big Western buckle and the vest and the 10-gallon hat. What do you think? Pretty good look.
0: You know, some guys can pull that off. We used to do that when we would go to Dallas all the time. There was Sheplers there that we would...
1: 1-2, just on the edge.
0: Team would come in. There would be pictures of all the players and that have come in and bought boots and jeans, Western shirts.
1: Two balls and two strikes to Alex Call. You wear that look well.
0: Yeah, I got a...
1: 3-2.
0: A couple pairs of boots. And one of the pairs I bought with Jack Morris when we went up to Montana.
1: Mm-hmm.
0: And boy, I put them on, and you know, usually you got to break them in. And I wear my boots with no socks. The oil's in your feet; it helps break it in better.
1: 3-2 is down for ball four. Leadoff walk to Alex Call. First walk given up by both. Okay, so wait, so the oil.

0: Oils in the feet help break in the boots.
1: Yeah, help it. Yeah, it just helps it form to your foot a little bit better. And in my first pair of pants, boots I had, they were called a riding boot, where they had the slanted heel. Mm-hmm. Well, you walk a little bit.
0: You're a little different, a little hitch in your giddy up.
1: Yeah.
0: Here's Alex Freeland, 1-for-3. Swung on a foul straight back, and the count is 0-1.
1: But Jackie and I did a speaking engagement up in Montana, Kalispell up there, and it was a great turnout. And we had a great event, and then we had kind of a day off and kind of went in downtown and hit all the shops.
0: Yeah, up in the Flathead.
1: Yeah, it was. But being able to put a pair of boots on like that, and they fit right away. Put them in a box, let's go.
0: No balls and a strike here to Alex Freeland. Pitch on the way from Voth, and it's looked at high in the count 1-1. You got Chucky Robinson on deck. Danny did some digging. Chucky 2-for-3 tonight. His second career two-hit game. He has never had a three-hit game. Field back up the middle. 6-2 Dodgers lead. Twins still in this thing. There's a strike, and the count is 1-2. It feels like the Dodgers are leading by more than four. You know, they have so many hits, but they're up 11-5, but the Twins have kept L.A. in the park. No home runs. And they still got a shot here, but you got to get them out to the bottom of the order. Freeland is 1-for-3. Call, the number 7 hitter, has been on 3 times. Chucky's been on twice. Voth is throwing his 91st pitch. Travis Adams is up in the pen. And the pitch is downstairs, ball 2-2. Two balls and two strikes to Alex Freeland. Played in 29 games last year. One of the top prospects in this loaded system, and he fouls away. Stays 2-2. Let's take 10 seconds for station ID on your home for Twins baseball.
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0: Two balls and two strikes. Nobody's out. And the pitch, breaking ball, swatted in the air, foul territory. Long run for Lee, who was pulled over towards short, and that one's into the first row. Austin Martin came racing in from left. He left his hat out in left field. So you look out there, and there's just a hat, like when you're a kid and you leave your glove in the field so you don't have to carry it all the way back to the dugout. He scoops up his headgear.
1: They do that now? They did that back in the 30s
0: no,
1: and the 40s.
0: When you're a kid, though, like sometimes.
1: Never.
0: We never had enough gloves.
1: Oh, so you'd leave it for the other
0: player?
1: Yeah,
0: you leave it for the other guy.
1: Oh.
0: You come running in.
1: Get your own glove, kid.
0: Well, that's what happens when you leave them out and the Gladden boys take them home. Ground ball, foul up the first baseline. I don't remember, I was in a one-room schoolhouse. We didn't have enough kids to play a full game.
1: Yeah, but I'm sure your parents bought you a glove.
0: We just had a handful of gloves.
1: Okay.
0: You know, and you want to talk about boots. You want to watch a bunch of farm kids in cowboy boots trying to play softball at recess. Two balls and two strikes. Here it comes. Breaking ball just missed. Can't challenge.
1: You ever play dodgeball?
0: Oh, yeah.
1: Gladden boys were pretty good at that.
0: I would think the Gladden boys.
1: And we would hoard the balls, you know.
0: Well, I bet you would. I can see you teaming up, one throw high, and the guy reaches to catch it, the other one pegs him.
1: We used to get Heidi all the time.
0: Heidi. 3-2, rolled through a hole at shortstop and into left field for a base hit. The lead runner, Cole, is going to advance to third base. Alex Freeland hit that 3-2 pitch back up the middle. The runner was moving from first, and because of that, Kreidler was headed to cover the bag at second, and when he headed to second, the ball filled that hole that he left open. Now, he wisely turned around, and he raced back to third base to cover the bag there, but just perfectly executed by the Dodgers. And that's going to be the end of the line for Voth. 96 pitches for Voth. He gives up 11 hits. He gives up 5 runs, 4 of them earned. He leaves runners on at first and third for Chucky Robinson, and he will be Travis Adams' responsibility. This pitch and change is brought to you by Upanor at GF Brand. Count on Upanor for plumbing that performs. Scoreboard update with Art Janowski is next at home for Twins Baseball.
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7: With a chance to bring Harper home, the pitch swung on, hit in the air, deep right field, down the line, it is fair and gone! It's a home run!
8: Oh, yeah!
7: Bryson Stott into the second deck with a three-run home run. Absolutely destroyed it. The second homer of the ninth inning, and the Phillies lead it 11-8.
6: Yeah, and they would go on to take care of the Nationals 14-9 final. This is a battle between the teams in second and third place, only separated by a game and a half out there in the National League East. Guys.
9: They're from Scott Fransky, one of the best in the business. Phillies playing some awfully good baseball for Don Mattingly. Here is Travis Adams. Adams taking over to face Chucky Robinson. Nobody out, runners on at first and third. We talked about at the start of the inning that the Twins hanging around, just four runs back at 6-2, still in the game, but they are teetering on the brink here with nobody out. Runners on the corners and Ohtani and co. on deck. Adams 1-0 with an ERA at 7.5. Chucky wants to bunt, and he bunts foul, and that took a bite out of Caratini. He is in pain behind home plate. So Chucky Robinson, despite having two hits today for just the second time in his career, squaring around to bunt with runners on the corners, and he couldn't get it down. Remember, he tried to bunt earlier in the ballgame and was unsuccessful. And all he was successful doing there was fouling that one right into a very tender part of Caratini's body. And Caratini going to be given a brief moment there by the home plate umpire, Will Little, to try to get his wits and his breath about him. As a fellow catcher, Chucky Robinson looks at him, he pats himself on the chest, says, "My bad." Chucky went 2-for-3 on October 4th of 2022 for the Reds against the Cubs. Hit a home run in that game. He squares around again here. Lewis crashes. It's pushed up towards the pitcher. Adams picks it up, looks home, throws to first. Out recorded there, but Chucky gets the job done. It's an RBI as call comes rolling home on the sacrifice bunt off the bat of Chucky Robinson. And again, the Twins have been unable to harness any of the three batters at the bottom of the order where they're looking for outs here tonight. Three runs scored between those bottom three guys, Danny. We've got two walks, a sack bunt, four hits. They have done their job, and here's Ohtani.
8: And the fact that he sacrificed so early, you know, if he bunts it to third base, I think there's a play at the plate. A good secondary lead by Call. Some good base running skills.
9: He's a good baseball player.
8: Yeah,
9: Alex Gall. Pitch to Ohtani is down and in. One ball, no strikes. Talk about Travis Adams again. The ERA is high. 18 innings, 21 hits. Doesn't walk a lot. A 24 strikeout. Strikeout rate's okay. As he misses wide here, 2-0. Problem is that teams are hit 280 against him. He just gives up a lot of hard contact. Still early in his career, kind of figuring out how to optimize his gifts. Comes to the plate, and he misses down and in, and it's 3-0 to Shohei. Top of the seventh inning. Dodgers up 7-2, looking for more. Adams to the plate, and Ohtani takes, and it's 3-1. 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

0: Runner at second, one out. Adams looks back and now delivers. And this one fouled away to the left in the count 3-2. The crowd, and there's a lot of Dodger fans here, but just baseball fans, when Ohtani hits a foul ball, Danny, it's like a gift from the heavens. People are so excited at an Ohtani ball hitting into the seats. He is a supernova. Freeland's at second base. There's the pitch. Swung on and hit deep down the left field line, foul.
1: You know, he reminds me a little bit of when Canseco, Mark McGuire steps to the plate. It's you want one thing. You want to see the majestic home run. Yep.
0: And then he's going to pitch tomorrow. He awaits, bat held high in that recognizable stance. Adams looks back and delivers. And this one is swung on and missed, and they struck him out. Travis Adams picks up his first strikeout. That's out number two. And it'll be Pajes to the plate. Pajes has been on three times. He scored twice. This game started 30 minutes late. The tarp was on the field. The tarps are now off in right field. We got a rowdy bunch up there swinging the shirts around over their heads as Pajes digs in. Pajes had been struggling, but two hits tonight. He has scored both times, and he swings and fouls this one, ripping it back into the seats or into the screen. 0-1. Years of age, from Cuba. Such a gifted defensive player, and the offense is caught up and then some this year. It's the 0-1 in for a strike. He's headed for an all-star appearance. With the numbers that he has racked up this season, yeah, second in the National League and runs batted in.
1: They got five guys that look like they're going to be going to the All-Star game.
0: I think they wrap up that first stage of voting tomorrow as the 0-2 is swung on and missed, and down goes Pajes. Nice job, Travis Adams. A couple of strikeouts, and he avoids an avalanche here in the seventh. We'll stretch at Target Field. 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
3: Let's check out the Pilot Games real impact from this one. When you play Pilot Games, your community wins. This game was tied 2-2 going into the fourth inning. Dodgers had two on with one out. Shohei Ohtani's sac fly gave him a lead. Then came three straight singles for the Dodgers that would play a total of two runs, including this knock from Freddie Freeman.
1: And a pitch. Little broken back jam shot, shallow center. Buck's not going to get it. Robinson around third. He's going to chug into home, and he's going to score on a bloop base hit. 4-2, Dodgers.
3: Yeah, everybody be happy that Freddie Freeman has never played in the American League Central because he torments the Minnesota Twins. We're going to have more on that in the post-game download. 7-2 right now, Dodgers. Chris.
0: Yeah, Freddie torments a lot of guys. He is some kind of baseball player. Twins have Luke Keyshaw, Ryan Kreidler, and Tyler Fedko against Justin Robleski, who has thrown just 71 pitches through six innings. We're talking about 14.4 pitches per inning. He's been less than that tonight. Keyshaw has walked and flied out to right. The Twins have mustered five hits today. They had three in a row in the third inning. A home run by Caratini in the second, then a single by Martin in the fifth. That's it. Pitch on the way, and Keyshaw watches a strike in the count 0-1.

0: Well, Luke just seems to be gripping that bat pretty hard right now, Danny, and he's, you can tell he's just grinding away.
1: Well, he's always done that. That's always been his style.
0: Just saw that home run he pulled last homestand. You could see the weight of the world off his shoulders. He was pulling the ball on the road trip, taking some walks. Looks at this one for a strike, and the count is 0-2. It feels like he's in that spot where when he attacks early, he's making early outs, yep. And then when he tries to be patient, he's 0-2. 0-2, and that's called strike three. Luke wants to challenge and realizes they don't have any, and he's out on strikes. It was a strike anyway, fully in the zone. And Keyshawn just shaking his head in frustration as he walks back to the dugout. That kind of tells you where he is offensively, Danny. Just didn't see that pitch at all.
1: Well, he took two fastballs, got in the hole, 0-2, and then a little bender.
0: Kreidler looks at a pitch wide and count 1-0.
1: There's a little bit of a quick pitch right there. He came set and hurried up and quick pitch, Kreidler.
0: We talked about that before the game. He likes to fidget with that pitch clock. And this one fouled away. That's off to our right. That's going to clear the press box. And the count
1: is
0: 1-0.
1: The press box? They got the windows closed tonight. What is that about? Who makes that call?
0: That's not good. Not a good look. One ball and one strike. Pitches down and in, and the count's 2-1. How can you feel the energy of the ball
1: game? You can't.
0: You can't. Feels like you're pheasant under glass.
1: You go home and watch it from your couch.
0: Two balls and a strike. This one hit high in the air, right field. Call racing back. He's under the overhang. Sets up shop there. And he makes the catch, and there are two outs. Retiring Kreidler for the second time tonight. Seven in a row since the Martin single in the fifth. And now it's Fedco, 0-9 in the big leagues. A couple of strikeouts tonight.
1: The 10 of the outs, Chris, tonight have been recorded on fly ball outs to either right field and just a couple to center field. Everything else.
0: And remember, this is an all right-handed lineup for the Twins. That's opposite field pop-ups. There's a pitch wide, one ball, no strikes. Caratini homered to left and lined to left and fly to center. Brooks hit one to center. But yeah, you're right. Right field's been the spot. There's a giant swing and miss from Fedco. And the count is 1-1.
1: You know, but they haven't been balls where the right fielder calls had to really kind of track him down and run a long way.
0: Now, I've been very impressed by Robleski. Again, he gives up contact, but it's almost like he's in control of where that contact is. Now, there hasn't been any contact from Fedco. He swings and misses again. It's 1-2. Swinging right through a couple of heaters. And he foul tips that one off of Chucky's glove, and it's 1-2. Fedco paws away at the dirt. Looking for that first big league hit, and Danny, that you've got to just be aching for that first one to find the grass.
1: He's what? Got now 9 at bats.
0: There's the 1-2, and he takes it down and away. 2-2, you can hear the chants of Let's Go Fedco here. Behind home plate, put up arcade numbers at St. Paul. Getting his chance, and he has earned here in the big leagues. He fouls this one straight back. And the count stays at 2-2. Joe Ryan versus Shohei Ohtani tomorrow. That should be fun. We're the bottom of the seventh here in game two. 7-2 Dodgers lead. They've been merciless as a ground ball foul, third baseline. I think the word with the Dodgers offensively is relentless. They're just relentless offensively. They can do the splashy things, Danny, but what we've seen in two games is they do all the little things. Move a runner, drop a bunt, hit the ball the other way, two-strike approach, all there. 2-2. That's down and away. 3-2. We might have the Fedco family down below us here. Love it. 3-2 pitch, and it's wide, ball 4.

0: Franco will take a walk. So he's aboard for the second time as a big leaguer. A couple of walks to go with a sack fly. Kyler Jean, and now it's Austin Martin. Martin has one of the Twins' five hits tonight. Fedco down there saying hi to Freddie Freeman. Just the second walk for Robleski. He only has three strikeouts. He got Keyshaw looking to start this inning and Fedco twice. And Martin takes slider for a strike, 0-1. He moves that off speed around, doesn't he? Throws it to every part of the zone, different speeds.
1: He gets the slider. He's been able to live outside.
0: 0-1 swung through, a changeup that sent Martin to his knee. We live in a world where we are entranced by extreme numbers, velocity, and spin rates. But if you just like
1: pitching,
0: Justin Robleski's your guy. He has been an absolute joy to watch if you're not the guy in the batter's box. Martin in the box, Fedco at first, Buck on deck, two outs, we're in the seventh, Twins down 7-2. Pitch delivered, and that one misses. 1-2.
1: Nothing seems to rattle him. You know, he's got great mound presence out there, confident.
0: Yeah, he's steering the ship, you know, changing his timing, changing his looks. This one popped up foul, that's off to our right. One splashes amongst the fans, and the count still at 1-2.
1: You said he came in here with, what, 50% four-seam fastballs? Mm-hmm. His last time out, it dropped down to 43, but his sinker and curveball increased, but he's back up to 50%.
0: 1-2, might have broken a bat, little flare back. His second, Freeland's there, he'll make the catch. And this inning is done. Robleski is through seven sterling innings here tonight. We've played seven. It's 7-2 in favor of the Dodgers.
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0: is Danielle Drotzman. 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
1: Top of the eighth inning, Chris and Danny with you. Freddie Freeman leads off. He'll be followed by Mookie Betts and Tommy Edman. Travis Adams, nice job in the seventh. He gave up the sack bunt to Chucky Robinson to drive in a run, then struck out Ohtani and Pajes. Now he'll face Freeman, who's having a Freddie Freeman sort of night. 3-for-4 in the ball game. 2 doubles, 2 runs batted in. He scored a run. And he's played a superb first base, batting from the left side. And the pitch to Freeman, a big swing and miss, and the count is 0-1. Well, it is broadcast auction night. It's still going on. It includes some one-of-a-kind experiences, like pheasant hunting with incoming Twins Hall of Famer Dick Bremer. How about that? Go pheasant hunt. Got a guide, some dogs. The Duke will be there telling you some stories.
2: And most likely get some birds.
1: You're probably going to get some birds. You better be quick, though, because, I mean, Dick's going to shoot those birds when they flush. An avid pheasant hunter. Got a tattoo from Alicia Perkins. Pitch down 2-1. And I heard that if you take that one while she's giving you the tattoo, Glenn's going to come in and give you a jersey, sign a jersey, that I think he stole from the equipment room back in his playing days. So that's kind of a twofer deal. You get to chat with Perk while getting the tattoo, and Alicia does amazing work. Ball low here. It's
2: maybe they'll get a picture of Perkins, a tattoo of
1: picture
2: or his number 15.
1: Picture of Perk tattoo. That would be something. 3-1 to Freddie, and that's going to be low ball 4. So Freddie takes his base. Now I saved the best for last year. Hop picking with Dan Gladden is there, and this was such a success last year. Now, I have been out for the hop sorting. I have done some hop sorting with you before, but the picking, the harvesting,
2: yep,
1: and then it becomes a party. You take them down now to Unmap, which is an awesome place, and you can be part of the next batch of Gladden Brew.
2: But you'll come to the farm, and we meet there in the morning.
1: Yep, and bring your boots and gloves, right? Boots and gloves. Pitch popped up, back of first base. Lewis is under it. Royce, right on the warning track, makes the catch. Nicely done.
2: Well, in the past, we've had fine weather, so, dress comfortably. We'll provide all the shears that you're going to need, and we pick them. We put them in the trailer, give you the tour of the farm, and we've got hops growing up at the farm as well as out in the field. So we make a nice run with that. Last year, we were picking, and there was an underground beehive.
1: Oh,
2: yeah.
1: Surprise.
2: Surprise.
1: that's extra. Edmund looking to bunt, and he bunts foul 0-1. Brooks was back at third, and Tommy thought, why not?
2: And the guy, Billy, our bartender, got stung a couple times, and I guess he was allergic to bees.
1: This is getting more exciting.
2: So, but that's the excitement of the farm.
1: You never know what you're going to find out there.
2: Come on.
1: I've been to the farm. It is gorgeous.
2: But it's an all-day thing. And then we go over to Unmap, and we start picking the cones off the vines.
1: And pitch inside 1-1.
2: You'll fill a bucket up, and you can either get a ticket for a prize. And last year we had, gave away my Buxton jersey and autographed balls, bats. Or you can take your ticket in and go get a beverage.
1: Here's the pitch. And it's checked out. It's a strike 1-2. And have you named yet or thought up what this year's brew is going to be, that these hops will go to?
2: I think we have.
1: Yeah, that's going to be, you're going to wait to release that information?
2: Yeah.
1: Wrench and Bones was awesome last year. Great art. It was beautiful tribute. As the 1-2 is down. Coming in Hop was the year before.
2: Coming in Hop. And that was with the Greg Olson and myself at home plate with that terrible base running mistake I made in the World Series. Got a lot of mileage out of that, though.
1: The 2-2. Swung and a miss. Edmonds down on strikes. Third punch out for Adams. 2 outs. That leadoff walk is still at first, and here's Muncy. All of these events are available again in tonight's broadcast auction. It goes to a great cause. Check it out, twins.com/broadcast auction. Think about it. The thing is, if you'd made a base running mistake, but you hadn't ended the way it did, you wouldn't have had to see it or hear about it every day for the next 30 years.

0: Here's Muncy, robbed of extra bases on a brilliant catch by Austin Martin in left field last time up. Robbed of an RBI as well. As Freddie Freeman was at third base, and he takes a ball, 1-0. Now, pheasant hunting, hop picking, tattoos. You like experiences. This is a great auction. Swing and miss, 1-1. We're thinking about next year auctioning off, what'd you say, 6 hours on the couch with me? You just sit on the couch?
1: Sit on the couch.
0: Break in the couch every hour. You get up, move to a different spot on the couch. Read a book, get a snack. 1-1 is down in there.
1: Don't worry about the snacks falling in the cushions
0: nope,
1: and stuff like
0: fine.
1: That. That's the dog will get those.
0: Yeah, dog will get those. Isla will enjoy that.
1: No, it's funny because years ago, Jack Morris and myself, they auctioned a hunt off like that. We went out to North Dakota. And two brothers bid on it and had a real good time.
0: 2-1. And that's a strike called, and they count 2-2.
1: They showed up with their orange on, orange hat, jackets, everything. The price tags were still on the jackets. So it concerned Jack, and they said, we've never shot a shotgun in our life. They had to go off and learn to shoot.
0: 2-2, pulled foul.
1: Similar to, I thought we were going to bid for...
0: For Corey.
1: Yeah. Let Corey go pheasant hunting.
0: No thanks. I don't think so. That's the pheasants say yes. Two balls and two strikes. Adams delivers. And that's down and in. But he's got some bite on that breaking ball today. 3-2. Great great auction items again, experiences, and then there's the memorabilia. There's so many cool items, one of a kind. Sort of experiences and items, all for a great, great cause. 3-2, runner goes. Pitch swung and a missed. And down goes Muncy. Have a night, Travis Adams. He fans Ohtani. Pajes Muncy tonight. He fans four in an inning and two-thirds. Pardon me, in two full innings. We've played 7.5. Twins have some work to do. They're down 7-2 on your own for Twins baseball.
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0: It'll be Buxton, Bell, and Lewis, bottom of the eighth inning, and the right-hander Edgardo Henriquez is on the pitch after a wonderful effort from Justin Robleski, who's in line for his ninth win of the year. 22 games last year, 3 games for the Dodgers in 2024. This year, in now 29 appearances, is 2-0. 3.03 earned run average. He spanned 31 men in 29 and two-thirds innings. Big guy. Big, broad-shouldered right-hander. But right now, Danny, I think these hitters would just as soon see anybody but
1: Robleski. But him. Good.
0: Henriquez facing Byron. Byron has doubled and scored. He's 1-for-3, and he swings and misses. The count is

0: 0-1.
1: Now they had a big guy like this, former Twin, Gratterall.
0: Bruzel Gratterall, yeah. With Enriquez, it's four-seamers, sinkers, sliders, occasional cutters. Yeah, and he throws hard. And we're talking triple-digit hard. Average is over 100 on the four-seam and the sinker. And this one, a broken bat off the hands of Buxton down to shortstop for Betts, and he throws out Byron. That'll sting. That will sting. That's a sinker at 101. And Buxton's out number one. Here's Bell. Bell gets to flip around and bat left-handed. He drove in a run back into third. Josh one for three. Seven to two. Dodgers on top. And the pitch swung on and bounced towards first base. Another one pitch at bat. Freeman picks it up, throws to Enriquez. Josh Bell tonight is at four at bats. He has seen five pitches. One pitch line out to right. He fouled the ball off and then picked up that broken bat RBI single. A fly ball to center on a pitch and a bounce out on a pitch. Looking ahead, brought to you by James Hardy. The series concludes tomorrow. A 6:40 start. We're on at 6 with Geno's pregame. Joe Ryan versus Shohei Ohtani. When you look ahead to home improvements, look to James Hardy. Hardy Siding, America's number one brand of siding. Royce Lewis will bat. He's one for three, and he takes a strike. Where this pitching staff, as advertised, starters and relievers. There's a reason they've won 50 games. Yes, they have star power, but boy, they've got some arms. Big swinging pitch by missed by Lewis. That pitch was 101 miles an hour. And he makes it look easy coming out of there.
1: Yeah, that's an easy, easy 101.
0: No balls and two strikes. Chucky sets up the target. Here comes the pitch, and it's up and in. And that'll bend Lewis backwards. It's 1-2. Enriquez is just a giant of a man. He's built like an edge rusher. Big, strong legs, broad-shouldered. Lewis will take his time out. Bottom of the eighth inning, 7-2 in favor of the Dodgers. Twins rallied to tie it at one on the Caratini homer, tied it at two on the Bell RBI in the third. And the Dodgers ran away. 1-2 pitch. Looked at down and away. 2-2. Two balls and two strikes to Royce. Brooks on deck. Here it comes. Swung on and popped up. That one's back at home. Chucky just takes a cursory glance, but that one's going to be in the seats. Stays 2-2. Robleski ends up going seven innings, 91 pitches, two runs on five hits. He walked a pair, he struck out three. Rogers is up in the Twins pen. He'll have the ninth. 2-2 pitch, swung on a missed, and Lewis down on strikes. 101 for Enriquez. We've played 8-7-2 Dodgers on your home for Twins baseball.
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3: Taylor Rogers on to pitch here in the ninth inning. Twins are down 7-2. He'll face the bottom third of the order. Alex Call, Alex Freeland, Chucky Robinson. And that group has been really, really good tonight. Call, 2-for-3 with a walk, scored twice. Freeland is 2-for-4. And then Chucky Robinson, second career two-hit game. He's 2-for-3 with a run and a run batted in. Rogers appearing on a Target Field mound for the 187th time, moving past our colleague Glenn Perkins and into second place on the all-time appearances list for a pitcher at Target Field. Only Caleb Thielbar has toed the rubber here more often. Thielbar, 188. I asked Perk earlier today if we should count his 2014 All-Star appearance as his 187th, but he said he didn't think that one would count.
4: No, that didn't qualify.
3: Rogers pitched an inning and a third yesterday, facing Call. Trying to keep it a 7-2 game. Call's a righty, Freeland's a switch hitter. Robinson's a righty. The pitch swung on and hit high in the air left field. Martin going back. Martin at the base of the wall. And Alex Call is homered for the second time in his career against the Minnesota Twins. Yeah, that drive back to Wisconsin going to be a fun one for Alex Call. Two hits, and he blasts one over the fence. The first pitch from Rogers is an Alex Call home run. First of the year. We can hear him screaming, and that might just be his family. Well, he has shown just a little bit of everything, Danny. He's got power. He's a smart hitter. He's a good base runner. He's a good defender. That's just what a winning baseball player looks
4: like.
3: Yeah,
4: it's no question. And he's not that star flash player.
3: First pitch to Freeland. Misses in. One ball, no strikes. Rogers fans get a chant up as Freeland takes inside from Rogers, and it's 2-0. Rojas went 2, and he threw 50 pitches. Voth went 4 and change. He threw 96 pitches. And Travis Adams, 2 strong innings. And Rogers misses up and away 3-0. Rogers working back-to-back days here with multiple innings yesterday, so a lot of work in a short amount of time. 3-0. That's a strike. Robinson on deck, looking for his first career three-hit game. Here's the pitch. And that slithers down and in for ball 4. And the bottom of the order just continues to be a problem. Bottom third has been on base 9 times today. And now Robinson
4: scored half the runs. They've scored 4 of the 8.
3: Every time that Ohtani, Pajes, Freeman portion of the lineup gets up, there's guys on base. First pitch to Robinson, a big swing and miss. I mentioned he had one other two-hit game. It was for the Reds, and it was late, October game against the Cubs. And he went 2-for-3, and he hit a home run, one of his 2 career home runs. 2 hits and a sack bunt tonight that led to a run. He takes a strike, and it's 0-2. Interesting to see if Dalton Rushing is cleared to play tomorrow after exiting with concussion-like symptoms yesterday. I think a good sign for Dalton's health that they didn't call up a catcher today. This ball hit in the air to center field. Routine for Byron. He'll drift over and make the catch. Child's play for Buck on that routine fly ball to center. And there's one away for Ohtani.
4: No.
3: It will not be Ohtani.
4: It's a Rojas.
3: He

0: Rojas. Miguel Rojas kind of showed everybody in the World Series what Dodger fans have thought of him for years. You know, just a guy who can do a little bit of everything, smart player. He thought he was done, but Dave Roberts, so much faith in him, and he came up with big hits, big defensive plays. Critical to their second World Series championship. His Raj misses inside.
1: I think he's like 34, 35 years old. He had a big walk-off home run the other day back at Dodger Stadium.
0: 1-0. That misses off his back foot. The count is 2-0. Rogers, of course, saw plenty of the Dodgers when he was a Giant. You know a thing or two about that rivalry?
1: And it's watered down. But
0: it's watered down now because the Dodgers are just thumping them on a regular basis. And the Padres have kind of filled that void. This ball smacked into the vacant gap in left center field. There's nobody there to catch it. And it rolls all the way to the fence. Freeland's going to come around and score. It's a pinch hit, run-scoring double for Miguel Rojas. And it's a 9-2 Dodger lead. Boy, Buck was playing over in right center, and there was nobody home. Rojas smoked it. And again, we saw, four hits off the bench for the Dodgers last night, and they pick up one here. And now it's Pajes. Doesn't get any easier for Taylor Rogers.
1: Now, that Giant-Dodger rivalry really got watered down.

0: No balls in the strike. Rutter at second. And this one hit into right center field. That's going to find the grass for a base hit. That's going to drive in Rojas. And it's now 10-2. And it's a tough night at the office for Taylor Rogers. Three runs on three hits and a walk. And now he faces Freddie Freeman. We got a new right fielder. Nope, I still think. Turned his back there and the number got blurred. Freddie's been on four times. The pitch is off the plate away. One ball, no strikes. 10-2, 15 hits tonight. Chance for Freddie. As Freeman takes a strike and the count is 1-1. He is some kind of player, Freddie Freeman.
1: You know, you get a lead like this, he's not going to give it a bat away.
0: Swings and misses, count 1-2. It's from Orange, California, right in the shadow of Anaheim's ballpark. Long fungo from Disneyland. He hits this ball down the left field line. Martin comes in, now zigs out, and he makes the catch. Freddie is out number two. Mookie will bat. All Dodgers at this point. Dodgers are steaming towards their 51st win of the year. Nobody else in baseball has more than 48. That's Atlanta. Atlanta, second best record, is a foul ball straight back into the thriving club 0-1. Dodgers are 9 games clear of the Padres, who have cooled after a hot start in the West. Oh, 1. And that's a strike. 0-2.
2: Batter is challenging the pitch.
0: Well, that, you talk about not giving away at bats.
2: Pitches a strike. Los Angeles has no challenges.
0: Mookie Betts not willing to give in just yet. One more strike. Come on, Taylor. Here's the 0-2. Swung on and pulled foul. Third base line. Glad to have you with us tonight. It started out rainy. It was rainy all afternoon. But the grounds crew was ready to roll, and we were only delayed by about a half an hour. Hopefully this game has gone on long enough to get the Mornos home safely. They were cruising down the highway and listening in earlier today. No balls, two strikes, and it's high, 1-2. It's like when your kids go somewhere, you know, you have to have them call when they get home to make sure they got there safely. Mm. You probably have Justin check in.
1: He'll check in with you, I hope.
0: This one fouled away to the right side by Mookie. Still 1-2. Ryan and Ohtani tomorrow. Lineup card, 6:40, first pitch. Then an off day Thursday, then the Rockies in town for the weekend. 1-2 pitch. Swung on and banged to right field. Opposite field hit for Mookie Betts. Pawhuska station to station. 16th hit. Mookie's at his second knock, and here's Tommy Edman. Max Muncy's the only Dodger without a hit tonight. And that includes, I guess, no, Ohtani didn't have a hit. He had a sac fly and a walk. I was going to say, even Rojas got in the hit column coming off the bench.
1: You know who has not touched the ball tonight is Kreidler at shortstop.
0: He hasn't had a single ball.
1: Not one ball. Oh.
0: Well, that one clanked right off the glove of Caratini to the backstop. That should be a pass ball. Runners move to second and third.

0: can't blame Caratini if he's tired. Boy, the Twins have thrown so many pitches tonight. Talked about how efficient the starter was, Wroblewski. Twins were opposite of that. It's 2-0 now to Edmund. Rojas, 50 pitches in 2 innings. 96 pitches in 4 innings for Austin Voth, averaging about 25 pitches per inning. 2-0. Check swing. He didn't go. It's 3-0. And Rogers in danger of loading the bases for Muncy. He's facing his 8th batter. This is one of those spots where Rogers came in to face a slew of really good right-handed hitters. That is not his strength at this point, is a strike called 3-1. But you look around, that there's nobody left to throw. So the veteran, the 10-year vet who threw inning and two-thirds yesterday, inning and a third yesterday, is called upon to wear this final frame. 3-1 in there for a strike, 3-2.
1: And I think in the Dodgers bullpen, Brock Stewart was warming up, former Twin.
0: And Beef Stew, this will be his debut.
1: Yeah, he has been activated before the game today.
0: 3-2. That's down and away, ball three. Rogers has given up 4 hits, and he's walked a couple. And they're loaded for Muncy, who's the 9th man to bat in the inning. And here comes Pete Mackey. Long, slow walk, and that's not a lot of fun. While he chats to the mound, we'll take 10 seconds for station identification on your home for Twins baseball.
2: This is WNAX Yankton. 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
0: All of the infielders gathered around with Pete Mackey and Muncy, lefty at the plate. Max is 0-for-5 in the ballgame. We're robbed of extra bases by Martin up against the fence earlier tonight. Rogers will face his 9th man in the inning. Muncy against Rogers, 1-for-4 in his career. 3 strikeouts. Rogers trying to reach back and find some petrol in the tank. Ten to two Dodgers. Here it comes. First pitch, a strike.
1: Well, we knew this, Chris, coming in here, that this Dodger ball club, first in average, and they've shown that. Hits, third in hits.
0: Swing and miss, 0-2. It's just the relentless nature.
1: Yeah.
0: And when you give them extra outs, which happened a little bit earlier in the game, and when you can't take care of business with 2 strikes, what do we have at 1.7 of 11 hits with 2 strikes? That ball starts rolling downhill. 0-2, down into the right field corner, and drops for a base hit. Should be extra bases. One run will score. Here comes Mookie. He's going to score. They're going to stop Edmund at third. It's a 2-run double for Max Muncy. It's a 12-2 game. And a miserable night for Taylor Rogers. And again, 2 strikes. The 2 strike hits all night long.
1: The one thing I noticed on that relay play is that they had Royce Lewis go out as the first lead cutoff man. And Keisha was the second cutoff man.
0: Royce a bigger arm than Luke. Back to where we started with Call, who hit the first pitch of the inning for a home run. He takes this one for a strike. Twelve to two. Call takes high, 1-1.
1: John Venus was giving me a nugget here, and share it with you, and that the Dodgers, this will be their 11th win. They win it. 8 runs or more.
0: And they've got, 13 wins or so by 1 run, which we saw yesterday. It's a foul ball. It's 1-2. They can do some damage, and again, it's like a snowball rolling downhill. It just picks up speed. It gets bigger and bigger. It's like start to the old Rocky and Bullwinkle cartoon, and you end up with a moose in it. It is a moose-sized snowball here in the 9th inning.
1: Huh?
0: I was on the couch.

0: That's where I saw it. Check swing towards first to foul ball.
1: A moose size snowball.
0: At the start of the cartoon, they had a big snowball and started to roll downhill, and it rolled up Bullwinkle, and he ended up in the snowball, and then he popped out at the bottom of the hill.
1: You have to watch. That was probably being watched from the couch.
0: That was from the couch after school.
1: Wow.
0: We had one channel. It's a different time. Ground ball towards Keyshaw. Picks it up on the move, throws to first, and the inning is mercifully over with Paul hustling up the line. But it's an ugly night from a Twins perspective. It's 12-2 in favor of the Dodgers on their home for Twins baseball.
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0: Now, Beef Stew is on. Brock Stewart back off the injured list. He did pitch in a couple of games early in the season. He pitched two innings in two games and then was injured again. And he's had, of course, all sorts of injuries. Twins traded him last year. And he threw just 3 2/3 innings over four games for the Dodgers before getting injured again. Brock Stewart.
8: When he was healthy, Chris, he was good.
0: Yeah.
8: He was really good.
0: Just couldn't stay healthy throughout his career. Great guy, hard worker, just grinds away at the rehab. And you just hope he can stay healthy for a stretch and have a chance to go out and pitch. Good to see him back on a mound. He'll face Brooks Lee, Caratini, and Keyshaw. Bottom of the ninth, Twins down 12-2. Brock Stewart. Illinois State. Grew up in Normal, Illinois. The high leg kick in the pitch, and he misses high. One ball, no strikes. And, you know, all night long, Twins been swinging early, but here's a guy who hasn't pitched in a while and can tend to be a little wild. So we'll see if the Twins, down 10, obviously, are maybe a little more patient. Seeking base runners. The 1-0 is a strike, and the count is 1-1 to Brooks. Left-handed swinging for the first time tonight. Hit a ball hard. Freeman robbed him of a hit on a short hop last time up. Twins haven't had a hit since the fifth inning. Left side's been the more productive side for Lee, and he hits this ball high in the air to right field. Get up and fly out of here, and it's gone for a home run. Attaboy, Brooks. Well, you mentioned he was 0 for his last 12, and you can snap that. Brooks Lee belts his 13th home run of the year. And the Twins down 12-3. Nice to get out of the rut a little bit. Pretty swing there for Brooks and landed that one in the flowers over the high wall and right. And now it's Vic Caratini. He's already homered and lined out sharply to left. He'll flip around and bat left-handed. Caratini homered right-handed earlier today for just the second time this year. Four home runs from

0: left side. Good pull power as a lefty. And he foul tips one straight back, 0-1. Well, I mentioned the schedule. Dodgers tomorrow, day off, then Rockies. And the Rockies have a third baseman, Kyle Karras. And if the name sounds familiar, well, his dad, Eric Karras, is right down the hall doing some television with the Dodgers. It's a foul ball, and the count is 0-2. And it has to be a prideful moment for Eric. I know both of his sons were in pro ball, but to see Kyle was sent to the major leagues.
1: I was talking to him after the ball game last night down below, and he had his phone. He was watching.
0: Watching the Rockies game?
1: Watching the Rockies game.
0: I flipped on a game late. We were on the East Coast somewhere, and the Dodgers were pummeling the Rockies. They were up like 15 in the last inning, and they brought in Rojas to pitch. And Karras hit a home run off it at Dodger Stadium. And again, I don't care who's pitching. That's pretty cool watching your son hit a home run in the ballpark where you hit more home runs than any other L.A. Dodger. There's the 0-2 wide. One ball, two strikes.
1: Get a home run here. I could get him to sign my ball. He homered from the right side.
0: Oh, that's
1: true.
0: Caratini could get on the ball. He's not going to with that swing. He skies it to left field in the ballpark. And it's captured there by Edmund.
1: There's been about maybe six, seven twin switch hitters that hit a homer from both sides.
0: Smalley.
1: One from the left, one from the right.
0: Smalley, Chile, Domet. Polanco, Vargas.
1: Vargas, yeah.
0: And Brooks Lee got on that ball. I feel like we're missing one.
1: Did you say Smalley?
0: Yeah, Roy did it first. As Tristan Gray is going to hit here for Keyshaw. Yeah, Roy was the first to do it. Now, how many of the balls have everybody on it? Do just you have all of them?
1: Well, I gave two to the Twins, and I gave one to Chile. So, I guess I'm the only one.
0: Big swing and miss by Tristan Gray, and it's 0-1. I thought you gave one to Roy. No, he didn't get one. We could find Domet for you. He's up in Washington State. It's a big swing and foul ball, 0-2.
1: Well, I got him for myself. But
0: you give
1: I wanted the Twins.
0: Yeah, you give Clyde as the one. Pretty cool artifact. And you added Brooks to your ball last year, right?
1: He was so honored.
0: I can't imagine.
1: He had no idea. And I said, look at some of the names on it. And
0: no balls and two strikes. Swung on a miss, and Gray is out on strikes. And Ryan Kreidler will be the Twins' last hope. You're looking at that ball. You got a couple of guys who started at shortstop in the All-Star game. Roy Smalley and Jorge Polanco.
1: Yeah. You know, Smalley, people don't give him credit.
0: Good player.
1: He was one of the premier shortstops in his day.
0: Big guy, kind of ahead of his time.
1: Switch hitter.
0: Pitch to Kreidler. Swung through 0-1. Roy's one of the big ambassadors for the Special Olympics.
1: Yes,
0: he
1: is.
0: He's a huge part of that organization. And what an amazing event is ongoing here in the Twin Cities. That one's to the backstop. 1-1 to Kreidler. And Fedco on deck. He's just begging for a chance here. He's still waiting for that first base hit. Walked his last time up. ...12-3 in favor of Dodger Blue. Here's the pitch. Swung and a miss, and the Twins are down to their final strike. Kreidler taps the plate with a bat. Grew up in Davis, California. College in Westwood. Here's the 1-2. Swung on and popped up. That one's coming back towards us. Should be over our heads. And is. Those are the tough ones in the booth because you don't know if it's going to just come out of nowhere and land right in front of you or not with that angle.
1: Don't take your eye off the ball.

0: 1-2 pitch. Swung on, a little parachute job back at first base. That should drop, and it will for a base hit. So Kreidler will give Fedko a chance. Got the seventh hit of the night. And the Fedco cheering section down below us, they are all sorts of fired up.
1: They thinned out a little bit.
0: They got four on their feet. 0 for 9, Kyler Fedko. A couple of punch outs tonight. One thing the Twins haven't done a lot tonight is strike out. Only been four strikeouts in the game. In this day and age, that's what's even more amazing about the dominance of this Dodger pitching staff. It's not predicated purely on strikeouts with guys like Robleski and Lauer yesterday. Fedko watches a fastball just off the plate. One ball, no strikes. Fedko grabs the bat. It's got a little blue tape around the handle. Grips it tightly, taps his shoulder. Closed off stance. The pitch is off the plate away. 2-0. Advantageous count here. Kyler wears 51. And he swings and taps away. Right back to Brock Stewart. Brock's got it, throws to first. Kyler will have to wait for that first base hit. He's now 0 for 10. Twins get a homer from Brooks here in the final frame. One run on two hits, and they leave a man, but it's all Dodgers here tonight. 12-3 is your final tally from Target Field. We got the ball game in after rain caused a 30-minute delay to the start of it. It was a tight one early, and then the Dodgers just relentless offensively, and the Twins no answers for Justin Robleski. Wins his ninth game. Twins now fall to 38-43. Dodgers claim the series, start a 9-game road trip with 2 straight wins. They're 51-29, the best record in the National League. Mark Chinowski has a whole lot more to come on our post-game download, and here's Gino with a preview of what that show might entail.
2: Yeah, thank you very much, Chris. During the pregame show, Danny, Chris, myself, we were chatting about just trying to figure out and understand Justin Robleski and how he does it. I'm not sure we figured it out. I know the Twins hitters did not really come up with a solution for the Dodger lefty tonight. Danny and I will chat about that on the postgame download. The Affinity Plus Federal Credit Union postgame download. Highlights from this one, we'll get into the clubhouse, try to get some reaction, and of course, we'll have our circle the bases. First, let's go back up to Chris, put the totals on this one. Disappointing first two games to a highly anticipated series here against the Dodgers.
0: Yeah, and again, yesterday was a clean game, and it was a well-played game. Today, just a lot of pitches. The Twins threw so many pitches here tonight, and again, the relentless nature of the Dodgers, all the two-strike hits, they were a big part of what the Dodgers did today. And again, if you're the Dodgers, forget the Ohtani guy at the top of the order. It was the bottom three, Cole, Freeland, and Robinson. At the bottom of the order, set the tone for the 17-hit attack. Hey, for every double play the Twins turn this year, Innovative donates $100 to fight like a ninja at the end of the season. That's for every double play the Twins turn in 2026, courtesy of Innovative. Here are those final lines. A dozen runs on 17 hits for the Dodgers. One error, 13 runners left on base. They left at least one in every inning. Three runs on 7 hits for the Twins, an error, and 5 left. They do hit a couple of home runs, Brooks Lee and Victor Caratini. The winning pitcher today was Robleski. He was great. He's 9-2. And Austin Voth, in his Twins debut, threw a ton of pitches. 4 innings, 96 pitches. He ended up giving up 11 hits, 6 runs, 5 of them earned. He falls to 0-1. Twins are 38-43, Dodgers 51-29. You know it's a long game when I take 3 ID breaks. 3 hours and a minute. That was your time of game here today. 30,117 paid to watch this one at Target Field. And again, it started after a 30-minute delay. Tomorrow, we wrap up the series with a juicy pitching matchup. Joe Ryan versus Shohei Ohtani. Ryan 5-3 with a .299 coming off the illness. Pushed his start back a day. Ohtani just brilliant. 7-2 with a .147 earned run average. We're on the air at 6:40 is our first pitch. I hope you'll join us for that. Right now, though, we're done with our upstairs portion of the programming. Danny's heading downstairs. He and Gina will take you the rest of the way with the postgame download in the wake of a 12-3 Dodgers win over the Twins right here on your home for Twins Baseball.

0: 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You know what I'm talking about. When you're just driving along and all of a sudden...
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4: Pitch swung on and hit high in the air left field. Martin going back. Martin at the base of the wall. And Alex Call is homered for the second time in his career against the Minnesota Twins. Yeah, that drive back to Wisconsin going to be a fun one for Alex Call. Two hits. And he blasts one over the fence. The first pitch from Rogers is an Alex Call home run.
5: Yeah, some of the fans here at Target Field appreciated that swing from Alex Call. That got a five-run ninth inning off of Taylor Rogers off and rolling for the Dodgers as they really pulled away in this one. Coast to the 12-3 victory. They've taken the first two games here against the Twins and have already claimed a series victory. Twins try to get the sweep tomorrow, try to avoid the sweep tomorrow, in what should be a great pitching matchup with Joe Ryan and Shohei Ohtani. Danny Gladden joining me here in studio on the first segment of the Affinity Plus Federal Credit Union postgame download. Danny, I'm going to start with what I said in the tease to the show here. Pregame show, we were chatting about Justin Robleski and just trying to figure out exactly how does he do it. Now, we watched him for seven innings today. It certainly didn't seem like the Twins hitters had a solution to him. You watched him closely. Can you depict anything or really try to put a bow on exactly how he has gotten to this point where he's such an effective starter?
6: Well, I'm not going to put a bow on any of that game tonight, but for sure. But, you know, they go through a game plan, and they suggest, hey, here's how we should attack this guy. Now go about and execute it. And my opinion, and just watching the at-bats, swing early, throw strikes, but also go the other way. Again, 10 fly ball outs to the right fielder, to the center fielder combined. It just wasn't working. And once you recognize that it's not working early within the first three innings, make the adjustment. And it just didn't seem like they made the adjustment and then tried to do something a little bit different on him.
5: Only two hits for the Twins today against his fastball, and we talked about that in the pregame show. That was a matchup, right? Because that's what he throws. He has the huge run value with it, but also we heard from Mike Petriello about the Twins this month being better against the fastball.
6: Exactly. And, you know, here it was. He came into the game 50% fastballs, so I get in the batter's box. I'm looking for a fastball. That doesn't mean that I have to swing at every fastball I see, but he is around the plate, elevated up and away, make you extend a little bit, and that explained all the fly ball outs to right field and to center field. I mean, easy. They didn't have to go track him at the warning track or come in. It was an easy speezy for him tonight.
5: Yeah. Well, that's a very accurate way to describe it. I was just going to say that feeds into this next set of stats that I'm going to throw at you. Pitches thrown in this game today, the Minnesota Twins 214.
6: Way too many.
5: The Dodgers 119. Almost 100 pitch difference between the two teams. And again, there's two sides to that coin, right? There is Robleski having the easy innings, which he has had all season, so it's not just, this is not a one-off that happened to the Twins today, but then Twins pitchers really having to work. It started with Rojas needing 50 pitches just to get through two. I pleaded for a four-inning outing from him today.
6: Yes.
5: I did not get my wish.
6: You know, if you look at it, he went two innings.

0: gave up one hit. Okay. Gave up one run. Okay. He walked three. He was dancing in danger the whole night. He did have four strikeouts, but still, it was a laborious effort on his part. But what do you expect? You've got to kind of, you know, when you play this game, he hasn't pitched in a while, coming off an arm injury. What is it we're really going to get from him? And I think you saw it. He's going to need some more length. He's going to need some more innings in. But every time he goes out there, is this a rehab for him at the major league level?
1: Well, I would think right now, as long as he keeps staying up here, yeah, it's going to be baby steps with him. Yeah.
0: Well, you can't afford that. You're in contention. You're trying to win ball games, not just to get somebody rehabbed at the major league level, get him some innings in.
1: Well, coming back from the injury, I can understand why there was some limitation to the pitches.
0: I got that.
1: But the issue of him needing a lot of pitches to get through even X amount of innings has been the norm so far.
0: Then why not get him the innings down to the AAA and have him another? He only threw one rehab game. Why not have him two? Why not three? Well, the answer is there's probably nobody else.
1: Well, you have an entire rotation that's already on the injured list as we're going through guys up and down to try to fill a rotation right now, and we keep getting pushed back on when McAble might be eventually start getting back and where Bailey
0: is.
1: All right, last one for you. And you said it. I caught it. You said, I'm not putting a bow around this thing. And that was that gruff, grumbly, gladdened response that lets me understand that you didn't like certain of the finer points of the game, and that point I want to point out is maybe Twins in the field defensively today, especially the play in the top of the third inning where they had a chance to get off the field with the game still in control right there at 1-1, right? They had a chance to get off the inning.
0: That was in the third inning.
1: The third inning, right.
0: Yeah, it was 2-1
1: at that time. The chopper to the right side where Keyshaw gloves it, and you have the pitchers coming over to first to cover. Royce is going to the bag. They're both running to cover the bag from different angles. Keyshaw basically flipped the ball
0: right between them.
1: But did you catch Royce started to go for it, and then pulled back as the base runner is coming down the line? And I'm not being critical of Royce, but you and I have talked about that's a play. That's that dangerous
0: play. That's a dangerous play
1: over
0: there.
1: A guy who's even experienced that first.
0: But watching Kiesel's reaction, he kind of looked at the pitcher like, why did you stop running?
1: Yeah.
0: And he thought maybe it was flipped to the pitcher where his momentum would take him to the bag. He stopped running because Royce Lewis went to the bag.
1: Yeah.
0: It didn't look good at all. Frustrating a little bit. It's just sloppy.
1: It's a disappointing way to give a run.
0: Yeah.
1: It's a disappointing way to give a run back after you got a run. Disappointing run to fall behind. And then that almost feels like, even though the Twins got a run in the bottom of the third,
0: tied it up. It's 2-2. We're fine.
1: You almost feel like right within there, things started to slip away.
0: Well, it slipped away in the fourth inning.
1: Yeah.
0: When they sent eight men to the plate.
1: Right after that.
0: Yeah.
1: So, all right. Well, let me ask you this.
0: You got a matchup tomorrow.
1: Well, I'm waiting to see if anybody's going to wave me off from the other side of the glass
0: and say what?
1: That there's late news out of the clubhouse. Not tonight. Okay,
0: okay.
1: Really snake bit on that one last
0: night. The late news was that I got yelled at before I came in here.
1: Oh!
0: Yeah.
1: Nobody
0: for
1: yells
0: no
1: at
0: reason.
1: You. Nobody ever yells
0: well,
1: at
0: they,
1: you.
0: They,
1: what? Are you telling me that somebody put you on notice?
0: That ain't happening.
1: Okay, so
0: I would like to hear that that's the case.
1: But how excited are you to watch Shohei Ohtani and Joe Ryan go at it tomorrow?
0: You know, you can't wait for it. I think Ryan's going to step up. He got to watch the first two games to see how to attack some of these guys.
1: Sure.
0: See what's going to work for him.
1: Yeah.
0: And, of course, you got Ohtani out there. And if I'm a hitter, I want that lineup tomorrow.
1: And for fans that have tickets to the game or are thinking about coming to the game, gates are going to open a half an hour earlier tomorrow. So they're going to open at 5 o'clock, not 5:30. Gates will open at 5 o'clock to start getting in, hopefully, what's going to be a very full house crowd here at Target.
0: It's a marquee matchup tomorrow.
1: All right, Dan,
0: you got
1: let's see if the Twins can't take
0: right,
1: the finale tomorrow. All right.
0: I'll take care of this outside.
1: All right, I love it. 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Unfortunately, the Dodgers throttled the Twins today 12-3. They've already taken the series. We're going to have the highlights here from this middle game coming up next here on your home for Twins baseball.

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2: 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We still have room on our getaway to San Francisco in early September. Or perhaps you would rather go to Niagara Falls. And don't take your eyes off our fall foliage trips. There are two of them. The first one to New England, and the other one takes us to Georgia and the Carolinas.
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4: 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First pitch here tonight delayed by 28 minutes due to weather. Once it started, the Twins just couldn't weather the relentless attack from the Los Angeles Dodgers. Let's get to our Sheboygan Sausage Company Twins highlights. Shohei Ohtani and Andy Pahas back-to-back walks to get it started. Rojas then back-to-back strikeouts of Freddie Freeman and Mookie Betts. Tommy Edman finally put a ball in play. Unfortunately, 106 miles an hour off of his bat, right up the middle, and that Luke Kuechel got under Luke's glove out to center field. Ohtani scored to make it 1-0. Kendre Rojas needed 27 pitches in that opening frame. Justin Robleski set the Twins down 1-2-3, all fly balls to right there in the first, and then he got the first two Twins in the bottom of the second, but then Victor Caratini got a hold of a 3-1 fastball, homered just over the wall and left into the flower beds, his sixth of the season, and we're tied at one. After Rojas threw 50 pitches through the first two innings, Austin Voth out of the pen in his Twins debut. Freeman, a one-out double. With two down, Edman, a slow chopper to the right side. It's the play Danny and I were just chatting about. Kuechel gloved it. Both Voth and Lewis going over to cover first base. Kuechel basically almost flipped the ball right between the two of them. Ended up going out of play. Freeman was able to come around to score on the error and give the Dodgers a 2-1 lead. Dodgers made their own error, though, in the home half of the inning. Mookie Betts booted Austin Martin's routine grounder to reach with one out. Buxton then roped a double to left center. Twins aggressive on the bases. They waved Martin all the way around from first base. He was cut down at the plate. Pahas to Betts to Chucky Robinson. A real nice relay by the Dodgers. But Josh Bell picked his teammates up.
5: Bell, little looper, shallow center. Buck read it beautifully. He rounds and scores, and we're tied at two. Josh Bell with a little fister into shallow center field. And Byron Buxton knew from the crack of the bat that that had no chance to be caught. And he scores standing up to tie this game.
4: Yeah, team leading 49th RBI on the season from Josh Bell. It's a 2-2 game. Twins right back in it. But then, unfortunately, the Dodgers responded immediately and with their first crooked number of this series. Alex Call led off that inning with an infield single up the middle. He went first to third on Chucky Robinson's one-out single. Robinson's first hit in the majors in over 2 years. Ohtani sack fly plated Call to give the Dodgers a 3-2 lead. Then came three straight singles from Pahas, Freeman, and topped off by Mookie Betts.
6: Freeman at first, short lead. Betts with a ground ball, base hit up the middle. Pahas scores, and now it's 5-2 Dodgers. Oh, two outs.
4: Yeah, all with two outs. A three-run inning there for the Los Angeles Dodgers. They threatened to add on in the fifth. Two on with two outs for Ohtani, and he lined one out to center field, hauled in by Byron Buxton. Twins could not do anything with Austin Martin's one-out knock in the home half of the inning, and then Freddie Freeman added on.
6: Freeman rakes that down the right field line. That's going to get into the corner. Fedko is going to have to get it out of there. Pahas runs well. He's rounding third, being waved in. Throw to the plate. No chance. 6-2 Dodgers.
4: Yeah, that inning actually could have gotten away even more there from the Twins if not for Austin Martin with a nice leaping catch at the top of the wall and left to Rob Muncy. But it really didn't matter because at six runs, that was enough the way Robleski was going. Another three up, three down. He was just in control. First two Dodgers reached in the seventh. That was all for both. Travis Adams on. Robinson laid down a sack.

0: bunt to bring in the Dodgers' seventh run of the game. Robleski done after seven solid innings. Edgardo Henriquez retired the Twins in order in the eighth. And then, unfortunately, just a brutal ninth for Taylor Rogers. It began with the Alex Call home run. In the end, they would plate four more. It was a five-run frame for a 12-2 lead. Brooks Lee, in the bottom half of the ninth, was able to hit a homer off a former Twin, Brock Stewart. That capped the scoring, but this one, all Dodgers tonight, 12-3, the final. Dodgers now 51-29 on the year. 12 runs on 17 hits. The 17 hits, that's tied for their most in a game this season. One error, 5-for-19 with runners in scoring position. That's what I meant when I used the word relentless. They just kept coming at the Twins today. 13 men left on base. The Twins, well, they reached the midpoint of their season at 38-43. 3 runs on 7 hits. One error, 1-for-2 with runners in scoring position. 6 men left on base. Robleski, the win. 9-2 on the year. He went 7 innings, allowed just the 2 runs on 5 hits, fan 3, walked a pair. Both the loss, he is 0-1. He becomes the first Twin, or the first pitcher, I should say, to lose the game in their Twins debut since Vance Worley. He gave a nice inning, a nice outing, actually, out of the bullpen, though, trying to eat some innings. He went 4, gave up 6 runs, 5 of them earned, 11 hits, 2 strikeouts, and he walked a batter. Kendry Rojas, just 2 innings, the 1 run on 1 hit. He struck out 4, but again, 3 walks as his control and command just continues to plague the young lefty. 30,117 here at Target Field. Game took 3 hours and 1 minute, and that was, again, after a 28-minute rain delay to get this one started. Twins highlights brought to you by the Sheboygan Sausage Company, America's tradition since 1933. We shift gears to our Treasure Island Diamond player of the game. We're going with the guy who got the Twins right back in this one in the bottom of the second with this home run.
1: Hits this ball high in the air to deep left field. Does it have the legs? Edmonds at the wall. That ball is gone into the flowers for a Victor Caratini home run, and we're all tied up at one.
0: Yeah, that homer by Victor Caratini, his fourth here in June. That matches a career high for him in his career for home runs in a month. Third time where he's had 4 homers in a month in a baseball season. He's also got an OPS over 1,100 here in June. And let's not forget that he was behind the dish today for 214 pitches from the guys the Twins had on the mound. He is our Treasure Island Diamond player of the game. 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While a Royal is starting to heat up, we'll tell you about that when we have our out-of-town scoreboard next here in your home for Twins baseball.

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3: 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A rough night for Twins minor league affiliates. Fort Myers fell to St. Lucie 6-2. Fort Myers managed two runs, yet nobody had an RBI in this one. That tells you about the type of night the Mighty Muscles had. They did draw 10 walks, though. Cedar Rapids, they're blanked at Wisconsin 5-0. Merrick Houston went 1-for-5 in his debut with that club. The other two hits came from Eduardo Tait. Wichita, the only Twins minor league affiliate to post a W tonight as they take a 6-4 victory at Midland. And you had a Spain going 2-for-3 with a run and an RBI. St. Paul lost out in Louisville. 3-2 was the final. Walker Jenkins, of course, returned to the Saints from his rehab assignment. He went 1-for-3. He had a triple. Alan Roden had an RBI single. Gabby Gonzalez also drove in a run with the sack fly. But again, Saints lose 3-2. 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A couple of notes to get to from around the major leagues tonight. In game, we had that highlight from the Philadelphia Phillies as they rallied to defeat the Washington Nationals. Here's the perspective on that rally. The Phillies were down to the last strike, and then they ripped off 8 runs in the top of the ninth to go on and have that 14-9 victory. The Cubs took care of the Mets 9-6. The other note, though, out there, the Mets watched Juan Soto leave the game. He had to exit due to lower back tightness. And also, Zach Gelof's 24-game hitting streak, the longest in the majors this season, was snapped after he was stomped on by Mac Chapman on a play at second base. Gelof was 0-for-1 at the time and had to exit the game, ending his 24-game hitting streak. The Giants have a 2-1 lead in the bottom of the seventh. Games we're going to spotlight as we cruise through the American League Central. The Yankees cooled off the Tigers 4-3. Jazz Chisholm had a big go-ahead home run in the sixth inning there for the Bronx Bombers. Meanwhile, in Chicago, the top two teams in the division tangling, and the White Sox have been really, really good at right field as of late, and that continued tonight.
4: The pitch. Swing and a miss. Strike three, and the game is over. What a job by Newcomb. He saves it for Sean Burke.
5: Yeah, the pitching was on top of it tonight. The hitting was just good enough. You couldn't ask for more.
3: Yeah, the White Sox defeat the Guardians 2-1. Burke, he went 6 1/3, allowed just 6 hits and 1 run. Then Newcomb, 2 2/3 scoreless innings of relief. He strikes out 2, locked it down. The White Sox over the Guardians 2-1 and now in top spot of the American League Central. The other game we're going to highlight from you, also involving a team from the Central. Unfortunately for the Royals fans, they're at the bottom of the division right now, but they're starting to get Jack Caglione's bat going.
6: Fastball laced high in the air, deep left center field. Mullins is back. He looks up. It's gone. Off the wall. It comes back in play. Home run signaled. Second one of the game. For Jack Caglione, a two-run shot in front of family and friends. What a homecoming for Jack Caglione.
3: Yeah, the Tampa Bay area kid, a couple homers. He has 6 homers in his last 5 games. Today he helps the Royals take down Tampa by a score of 12-4. Tampa Bay 7-13 here in the month of June. That's our out-of-town scoreboard. When we come back, we're going to dive in the clubhouse, get some reaction to this one from the manager here on your home for Twins baseball.
7: It's time for a Twins player profile.
8: Hello, this is John Klein. What is my go-to cheat meal? I'd have to say probably Raising Cane's. Would you rather sit in a window or an aisle seat? Definitely an aisle seat. I get caught.

0: claustrophobic in the window. I don't like that. What was your most unique living arrangement? I'd have to say it was in college at Iowa Central. We had like apartment style dorms, but there was two rooms and there was five guys that lived in one room. So one room had two people, the other had three. So my second year there, one of my teammates ended up moving his bed into the living room, and that's where he lived for the entire year. So that was something else. My favorite thing about Minnesota, my family has a cabin up north in Aiken, Minnesota. So I love to go up there and experience the outdoors. And that's it. Goodbye. This has been John Klein.
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6: Woo! Dodgers, take this one 12-3. You know, back in the day, this is our 20th year here of this iteration of Twins Radio. And the first 5 years when it was Danny and Gordo on the call, there'd be games, unfortunately, like this. And when Danny and Gordo would have the wrap-up on a night like this, John would be like, well, not much to say about this one. And that's all I can think of right now when I have these clips out of the Twins Clubhouse for you. Reaction brought to you by Minnesota Corn. We're going to start with manager Derek Shelton, who obviously watching this one from the stop there in the dugout, very frustrated.
7: Just wasn't a very well-played game. And then, they just took advantage. They had guys on the bases all the time.
6: Yes, they did have guys on bases all the time. That relentless attack we talked about. The Dodgers with 10 two-out hits tonight. So Shelty asks, is that something Dodgers hitters were doing to perfection, or were Twins pitchers not executing?
7: Well, yeah, I think it's a combination of just, not executing the pitch to put guys away. And then we're talking about the best offense in baseball, too. And I think you saw, they capitalized on that tonight.
6: Yeah, one of the top offenses in baseball. But, of course, what the Dodgers are the best team at in the major leagues is allowing the fewest runs. And they continue that trend again here today with Justin Robleski. Unfortunately, no reaction in terms of how the Dodger lefty actually was able to be very comfortable in his seven innings in this one. We did hear from the Twins lefty who started this one, Kendre Rojas. This is his first appearance back since being out for a couple of weeks with some inflammation. He threw 50 pitches, 25 of them for balls, 25 of them for strikes. He was asked how he felt back on the mound.
8: Yeah, timing was off a little bit early on, but as the game went on, I felt better with better rhythm. First thing I was looking for was to feel healthy, feel strong coming back from the surgery, and thank God I was able to feel that way tonight.
6: Yeah, it's Pablo Lopez helping there interpret the Kendre Rojas clip again. He went two innings today, allowed just the one run. He struck out four, but he walked three, as again, that command and control just seems to be evasive at times. We appreciate the brief sound bites from the manager and the starting pitcher for the Twins in this one today. Our ears on the clubhouse brought to you by Minnesota Corn, continuously working to promote sustainable practices, develop new uses, and maintain thriving rural economies for Minnesota's 24,000 corn farmers. Trip around the bases when we come back.
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4: I was thinking recently about the impact that E.W. Weisel had in the state. He was a Clear Lake native and essentially drained a duck pond to make a rodeo arena at Crystal Springs. And the rodeo there has been going since the early 50s. One of my proudest moments was when Jim Sutton called me to announce at E.W.'s rodeo. Where the pavement ends and the west begins. That's Crystal Springs and its founder, E.W. Weisel. Another great memory from DeSmet Farm Mutual Insurance of South Dakota.
5: Well, after the start was briefly delayed due to weather, the Dodgers went on and took game two 12-3 to already claim this series. LA improves to a major league best 36-9 when scoring first here this season. Let's circle the bases, brought to you by your local Toyota.

0: games, sixth longest by any opponent. All three of those hits came on two strikes. He now has 29 two-strike hits on the year and 861 in his career. The 861 is tied with Gary Sheffield for the 20th most with two strikes since 1988 when pitch counts started being tracked. Third most among active batters. For some context, Joe Mauer, 15th on that list with 912. And at home, Justin Robleski went seven innings, allowed two runs, picked up his ninth win of the season. It is the ninth time this year the lefty has gone six or more while limiting the opponent to two or fewer runs. That is tied for the third most in the majors. Christopher Sanchez has 12, followed by Davis Martin and Cam Schlittler at 10, then Robleski and seven others at nine. One of those other pitchers at nine, Shohei Ohtani, who the Twins will face here tomorrow. That is our Toyota trip around the bases. Toyota, let's go places. Well, series finale tomorrow night, and boy, do we have a pitching matchup for you. Joe Ryan and Shohei Ohtani. Joe originally scheduled to go tonight. He was scratched due to illness, but he's able to go tomorrow. Joe looking for back-to-back wins after tossing five shutout innings in Texas last Thursday. He's 5-3, ERA just under 3, and he has not been saddled with a loss since April 28th. This is going to be his second career outing versus the Dodgers. He got roughed up for six runs in five innings and took the loss on August 9th of 2022. Ohtani is 7-2 with a 1.47 ERA, 78 strikeouts in 73 2/3 innings on the year. He allowed four runs on seven hits in six innings and still picked up the victory last week against Tampa, his fifth straight win. Ohtani is 1-0 in four lifetime starts versus the Twins. He last faced them on July 21st last season, tossing three innings in what was a Dodger victory. Pregame at 6. Hope you can join us. If you're coming to the game, remember, gates will open tomorrow night at 5. That's reminder number one. Reminder number two, the Twins broadcast auction is underway. Go to twins.com/broadcast auction to see all the items you can bid on and place a bid. That wraps up the Affinity Plus Federal Credit Union postgame download. For Cal Soderquist, John Vitas, Potter, Biff, and Andrew Helverson, I'm Mark Janowski. 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
2: Hit through the right side, RBI base hit Ryan Jeffers. Twins take the lead, 2-1.
3: They had a pitch lined to the left center field. That's going to tie it up. As Bell around first base, ground ball weakly hit should be two. Kieschel to Lee, back to first in time for the TaylorMade double play. Nicely turned.
2: Byron smashes this ball deep into the left field corner. That one's back towards the fence, and it's off the base of the wall. Byron looping around first, looping towards second. He slides in with a crisp leadoff double.
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1: Here's your updated 570 WNAX forecast. Lingering thunderstorms move out of the area early in the overnight hours. Temperatures in the upper 50s with winds out of the west at 5 to 10. On Wednesday, we'll see plenty of sun and high temperatures in the low 80s with winds out of the northwest at up to 25 miles an hour. Wednesday night, cloudy with temperatures in the mid-50s and northwest winds at 5 to 15. Thursday, cloudy with a high temperature of 80.
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And just like that, I realize that this old kitchen table has seen another hour of stories and songs, and it's all the richer for having you at it. Thank you, truly. Those particular records are back in their sleeves now, but the melodies, they're still dancing in the air. I'm going to let them settle a little bit while I gather up supplies for our next run.

0: It doesn't just raise the bar, it is the bar. 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
1: More primaries held across the U.S. I'm Sue Guzman, Fox News. Candidates advancing to the November general election and primary contests in Maryland, New York, and South Carolina. Fox's Kristen Goodwin.
2: South Carolina Attorney General Alan Wilson winning the state's GOP gubernatorial runoff, defeating Lieutenant Governor Pamela Evett. Both candidates earned President Trump's endorsement, Wilson locking it in last week. Wilson will take on Democratic State Representative Jermaine Johnson in November's race to replace Republican Governor Henry McMaster, who is term limited. In Maryland, Democratic incumbent Wes Moore winning the party's nomination for governor, defeating longshot Democratic challenger Eric Felber, a physician. Moore is a former Army officer who was first elected governor in 2022. He has sparked speculation he could be a potential 2028 Democratic presidential contender. Kristen Goodwin, Fox News.
1: In New York, a number of candidates backed by Democratic Socialist Mayor Zohra Mamdani have defeated moderate incumbents, including New York City Comptroller Brad Lander and Dara Lisa Avila Chevalier, who beat incumbent and Adriano Espaillat, who was the incumbent. U.S. and Iran sending different messages now about nuclear inspectors entering Iran.
3: Senior Iranian officials deny any agreement has been made to allow international nuclear inspectors into the country, contradicting what President Trump says about ongoing negotiations.
4: They're wrong. They know they're wrong. They told us inside, and we have it down 100% inspections. And if they were right, I'd cancel the meetings right now.
3: The president, speaking with reporters in Pennsylvania, says inspectors will be on the ground in Iran at the appropriate time. During a 60-day negotiating period, the U.S. is waiving sanctions on Iran, allowing oil sales. President Trump also says unfrozen assets for Iran will only be used for food.
1: Fox's Jared Halpern, America's listening to Fox News.
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1: The House has passed a sweeping housing affordability bill aimed at boosting the supply of homes and crack down on large investors buying up houses. The 21st Century Road to Housing Act, as it's known, includes grant funding and pilot programs to build new homes. The bill passing 358 to 32 a day after it cleared the Senate by a vote of 85 to 5. The measure now heads to President Trump, who is expected to sign it into law on Wednesday. President Trump visiting a Mack truck facility in Pennsylvania today. It's both parties race to see who will control Congress after the midterms. The president touting the economy and falling oil prices and cited the manufacturing revival under his leadership. More from Fox's Nate Foy.
7: Before taking the stage, Trump toured the Mack truck facility. This is after Mack Defense, a subsidiary of Mack Trucks, just received a $47 million contract to continue making dump trucks for the military. Today, Trump promised to continue producing and protecting American jobs, and he says affordability is only set to improve.
1: And the visit comes as polls suggest the majority of Americans disapprove of President Trump's handling of the economy. Democrats have criticized the Trump administration for not doing enough to make the country more affordable. It's been a pretty hot summer so far in Europe, and one country is hotter than ever before. The latest from Fox's John Saucier.
8: France uses a national thermal indicator. It's an average of temperatures measured at 30 weather stations around the country. That average creeping up to 85.6 degrees Fahrenheit Tuesday, setting a new record as the hottest day ever in France. The previous record being 84.9 degrees Fahrenheit, set during heat waves in 2003 and 2019. The Eiffel Tower and the Louvre Museum had to restrict visiting hours. Around Europe, the heat's been causing a bunch of disruptions, with school and transportation schedules being altered. This heat wave's likely to continue.

0: Weather Eye Weatherology coming up a bit later this hour to keep you informed about what's going on weather-wise. As far as news goes, here's a few of the stories that we've been following all day long today to bring you this evening right here on your big friend, 570 WNAX. A proposed moratorium on new data centers heads to a vote in front of the Woodbury County Supervisors. Now, that follows a dispute with the city of Salix. Salix annexed 900 acres that could host a future data center. County Supervisor Matthew Ung says that the city of Salix failed to offer a formal consultation with the county before they move forward, something he argues is best practice under Iowa state law. He also says residents have turned to the county for answers that they are not getting from their city leaders.
1: I would say that the best practice is to follow what our cities and what our smaller towns do already, which is to follow subsection 1 and to give that notification of a consult opportunity to the local governments and to the adjoining landowners. That did not happen. So when the mayor of Salix says they've gone above and beyond in transparency, if they went above and beyond, then they would have followed subsection 1, like the city of Sioux City does for voluntary annexations, and they didn't.
0: Now, Salix Mayor Kevin Nelson disputes that claim. He says the statute that Ung is citing doesn't apply. He calls Salix a non-urban city.
2: For Salix, Sergeant Bluff is more than 6 miles away. Sloan is more than 6 miles away. So we're considered a non-urban city. When it's 100% non-100% voluntary and non-urban, then there's very specific pathway to annexation, and it doesn't involve a consultation.
0: Now, the mayor adds that the county attorney's office was also notified by certified mail in March ahead of the approval of the annexation in May. As far as Woodbury County goes, all five of the supervisors are expected to support a 12-month ban on new data centers in unincorporated areas. That vote is expected at their next meeting. South Dakota schools now have three state-approved options for new required prenatal development videos, including one from an anti-abortion group. The State Board of Education Standards approved the videos Monday as part of House Bill 1313, which was signed into law earlier this year by Governor Larry Brodin. The law takes effect July 1st, and it requires public schools to show students age-appropriate research-based videos that include ultrasound footage and imagery tracing prenatal development from fertilization through birth. The law also bars schools from using videos produced by groups that perform or promote abortion. One approved option is the 3-minute video Baby Olivia, produced by Live Action. The video has drawn criticism from medical professionals and abortion rights groups, including over how it dates pregnancy development. State Education Secretary Joe Graves says the department vetted all three options for scientific accuracy before sending them to the board. Now, because Baby Olivia does not meet both requirements on its own, schools would have to pair it with a second video from Encyclopedia Britannica. A third option is a 42-minute DVD called The Biology of Prenatal Development, which districts may have to buy. Districts have to confirm each year that they met that requirement and report which video or videos they used to fulfill that option. From the WNAX newsroom, I'm Tim Borman.
3: And where the pavement ends and the memories begin, that's where we hit that final hour. I'm Cousin Gord. This is the Lost Highway Radio Show.

0: life ain't about avoiding the grit. It's about deciding what you're going to grind up with it. Now, you can let it wear you down to dust, or you can use it to make something strong and flavorful. This here's a song with a little bit of grit in it.
1: Now I'm a fellow with a heart of gold, with the ways of a gentleman, I've been told, a kind of a guy that wouldn't even harm a flea. But if me and a certain character met, that guy that invented a cigarette, I'd murder that son of a gun in the first degree. That ain't cause I don't smoke myself, and I don't reckon he'll hinder your health. I smoked them all my life, and I ain't dead yet. But nicotine slaves are all the same. At a betting party or a poker game, everything's gotta stop while I have that cigarette.

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Well, I got a full and I bet it high, but my bluff didn't work on a certain guy. He just kept on raising and laying that money down. Now he'd raise me and I'd raise him. 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
1: All this talk about finding your path. Stay on your path. I say the path finds you. 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That was the path. The whole time. The destination. 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

But you went and left me here with troubles on my mind. 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I can't sleep a wink, that is true. I'm hoping and I'm praying as my heart breaks right in two. Walking the floor over you.

And they tell me that I got a mailbox that don't sit on a post. It's drifting somewhere out in the ether. A phantom box. Now, if your words find their way into it, then they find me. The address that you aim for is losthighwayradio@protonmail.com. 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
2: Here's your updated 570 WNAX forecast. Lingering thunderstorms move out of the area early in the overnight hours. Temperatures in the upper 50s with winds out of the west at 5 to 10. On Wednesday, we'll see plenty of sun and high temperatures in the low 80s with winds out of the northwest at up to 25 miles an hour. Wednesday night, cloudy with temperatures in the mid-50s and northwest winds at 5 to 15. Thursday, cloudy with a high temperature of 80 and northeast winds at 5 to 10. Thursday night, a slight chance of showers and temperatures in the upper 50s. Friday, showers early in the day, otherwise partly sunny with high temperatures in the low 80s. Saturday, slight chance of storms and a high temperature of 89 degrees. Sunday, chance of thunderstorms in the morning, otherwise sunny and much warmer, with temperatures climbing well into the upper 90s. I'm meteorologist Ray Miller on 570 WNAX. Right now, it's 73.
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9: News. I'm Chris DeMeo. The Senate approves a war powers resolution to block U.S. military action in Iran.
10: This war is disgusting, and we hate it, and it should be ended immediately.
9: Senate Minority Leader Chuck Schumer. It's the 10th time the Senate has tried to advance a war powers resolution, but this time more Republicans voted for the bill, expressing concerns about the war and the deal the president struck with Iran. President Trump visiting a Mack Trucks facility in Macungie, Pennsylvania today. He says the administration's tariff policies are revitalizing manufacturing and bringing factories back.
11: All American roads will be filled with American trucks very shortly. Very few people are able to compete with us anymore. They used to rip us off. It was like we were a bunch of babies.
9: Democrats say the president hasn't done enough to fight inflation and make the country more affordable for working families. America's listening.

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2: Good night, everyone, and welcome to the news. Drought conditions across southern South Dakota are adding another layer of uncertainty for farmers already making plans for future growing seasons. Much of the southern half of the state is dealing with moderate to severe drought, and those dry conditions may have some producers looking beyond traditional corn acres. Plant scientist Andrea Eveland with the Donald Danforth Plant Center says sorghum is one crop farmers could consider in drier years. Sorghum is commonly used for livestock feed, ethanol, and food products, and it is known for needing less water than corn once it's established. Under normal rainfall, sorghum yields are usually 10 to 20% lower than corn yields. But during dry years, Eveland says sorghum can outperform corn because it's better suited to heat and limited moisture. That could make it part of a longer-term strategy for South Dakota growers trying to manage drought risk. And South Dakota schools now have three state-approved options for new required prenatal development videos, including one from an anti-abortion group. The State Board of Education Standards approved the videos Monday as part of House Bill 1313, which was signed into law earlier this year by Republican Governor Larry Rodin. The law takes effect July 1st and requires public schools to show students age-appropriate research-based videos that include ultrasound footage and imagery tracing prenatal development from fertilization through birth. The law also bars schools from using videos produced by groups that perform or promote abortion. One approved option is the 3-minute video, Baby Olivia, produced by Live Action. The video has drawn criticism from medical professionals and abortion rights groups, including over how it dates pregnancy development. State Education Secretary Joe Graves says the department vetted all three options for scientific accuracy before sending them to the board. A third option is a 42-minute DVD, The Biology of Prenatal Development, which districts may have to buy. Districts must confirm each year that they met the requirement and report which video or videos they used. From the WNAX Nighttime News Desk, I'm Chloe Beltrand.
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9: Yeah, hang on now. There we go. Yeah, a little static in the night air. Sometimes the signal bites its way through the gloom like light trying to get through the Spanish moss. It always finds a way. I'm Cousin Cord Hawkins, broadcasting through the ether, through the static of a thousand other voices straight to you. You're listening to the Lost Highway Radio Show, the one place where the music ain't afraid of a little rust or a little heartache. I'm glad you held on through the noise. As a reward, let's roll forgotten tunes that can calm the storms of the soul.

Do you hear that crackle? That ain't dust. That's the sound of time itself. These old records, they're a lot like river stones, worn smooth by countless hands and heartaches. We play them here on the Lost Highway because they've got the scars built right in. They ain't hiding from the wear and tear of life. They're singing their own truth. And I want that truth to settle deep in your bones. I want you to feel that you ain't the first soul to feel a little worn smooth yourself, a little bit weathered by that long, long, lonesome road.

You're a Kezin Cord on the Lost Highway Radio Show, and let's pause now for a word from one of our fine sponsors. 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

0: just the start of another. I'm Cousin Gord Hawkins. We'll be right here when you get back.
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0: Had a cricket living behind the ice box. 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Sometimes a little damage is what gives you your voice. 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

That's the night shift taking over. Frogs, hoot owls, and whispering pines. I'm going to hand the airwaves over to them, but before I do, I want to thank you. Thank you for your time, for your spirit, for just being out there. You're the best company a fellow could ask for. I'll be counting the hours till we get to do this again tomorrow. I'm Cousin Gord, signing off. Good night, and be good to each other.

0: your updated 570 WNAX forecast. Lingering thunderstorms move out of the area early in the overnight hours. Temperatures in the upper 50s with winds out of the west at 5 to 10. On Wednesday, we'll see plenty of sun and high temperatures in the low 80s with winds out of the northwest at up to 25 miles an hour. Wednesday night, cloudy with temperatures in the mid-50s and northwest winds at 5 to 15. Thursday, cloudy with a high temperature of 80 and northeast winds at 5 to 10. Thursday night, a slight chance of showers and temperatures in the upper 50s. Friday, showers early in the day, otherwise partly sunny with high temperatures in the low 80s. Saturday, slight chance of storms and a high temperature of 89 degrees. Sunday, chance of thunderstorms in the morning, otherwise sunny and much warmer, with temperatures climbing well into the upper 90s. I'm meteorologist Ray Miller on 570 WNAX.
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2: The votes are cast. I'm Chris DeMeo, Fox News. Several candidates have officially advanced to the November general election following Tuesday's primary contests. Fox's Kristen Goodwin has more.
3: South Carolina Attorney General Alan Wilson winning the state's GOP gubernatorial runoff, defeating Lieutenant Governor Pamela Evett. Both candidates earned President Trump's endorsement, Wilson locking it in last week. Wilson will take on Democratic State Representative Jermaine Johnson in November's race to replace Republican Governor Henry McMaster, who is term limited. In Maryland, Democratic incumbent Wes Moore winning the party's nomination for governor, defeating longshot Democratic challenger Eric Felber, a physician. Moore is a former Army officer who was first elected

0: governor in 2022. He has sparked speculation he could be a potential 2028 Democratic presidential contender. Kristen Goodwin, Fox News.
1: Democratic socialists with big primary wins in New York. Brad Lander won in New York's 3rd congressional district. Claire Valdez took the nomination in New York's 7th district. Both were endorsed by Democratic socialist New York Mayor Zoran Mamdani. President Trump rallied voters on Tuesday at a Mack truck facility in Pennsylvania. He praised what he calls a manufacturing revival under his leadership.
2: Right now, we have more factories being built, and I mean car factories, AI factories, factories of every type, than we've ever had in the history of our country by 3 times.
1: Democrats have widely criticized President Trump's manufacturing and trade policies. Democrats argue his aggressive tariffs and trade wars are harming American workers. The U.S. hitting Cuban state companies with new sanctions that some analysts say could spook foreign investors and deepen a severe economic crisis. Secretary of State Marco Rubio said the sanctions target 5 Cuban entities, including 3 linked business conglomerates run by Cuba's Revolutionary Armed Forces. 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
1: The clock is ticking for the U.S. and Iran before the end of a 60-day period to finalize a lasting peace deal. But President Trump is now accusing Iran of lying after leaders there are disputing claims of an agreement to let nuclear inspectors return. Here's Fox's Greg Palcott.
5: With the attention on the fight with Iran and now negotiations, we are reminded the repression of the Iranian people has only gotten worse. A top Iran expert tells Fox News, since the war started, there have been 156 political executions. That's unprecedented, with just a forced and tortured confession as evidence. And 6,000 people have been arbitrarily detained on trumped-up treason or espionage charges. Take a listen.
6: It has been on a rampage since especially the ceasefire came into effect.
5: Expert Gayami tells us those in charge feel no restraint on their actions, and the ones with the decision-making power were responsible for much of the violence in the past.
1: The Senate on Tuesday approved a war powers resolution to limit the use of military against Iran, largely seen as symbolic. Well, the Justice Department is cracking down on health care fraud.
7: The Justice Department calls it the greatest combined federal and state effort in combating health care fraud in history. Top justice and health officials announced prosecutors nationwide have charged more than 450 defendants in health care fraud schemes involving $6.5 billion in false Medicare and Medicaid claims. They include allegations of a hospice in Los Angeles that prosecutors say obtained the personal information of people who had recently died to bill Medicare for a hospice they'd never received, and a heart testing scheme that encouraged student athletes to get an EKG. Prosecutors say the providers knew how to bill the government. They say effectively treating the patient, however, wasn't part of the plan.
1: That's Fox's Rich Etzen reporting. I'm Chris DeMeo. This is Fox News.
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0: From the City of Angels near the Pacific Ocean, good morning, good evening, wherever you may be across the nation, around the world. I'm George Norrie. This is Coast to Coast AM. Later tonight, Healing Sounds. Here's what's happening. The Senate, going along with the House, has adopted a resolution directing the president to remove military forces from the conflict with Iran. A significant rebuke to Donald Trump and a strong message that the war lacks support in Congress. But the Trump administration is keeping major U.S. military forces in the Middle East despite lifting its naval blockade of Iran and launching a 60-day negotiating period aimed at securing a long-term agreement with Iran. Two carrier strike groups, the USS Abraham Lincoln and the USS George H.W. Bush, remain operating in the Arabian Sea, while President Donald Trump said that U.S. naval forces would stay in position even after the reopening of the Strait of Hormuz. Tom Danheiser has more on this very confusing situation.
1: Yeah, it sure is. Well, U.S. President Donald Trump will indeed keep the two ships in the Arabian Sea and Gulf of Oman to enforce a naval blockade and project power in the region. The USS Abraham Lincoln and USS George H.W. Bush do not stay inside the Strait of Hormuz due to the narrow waterway and high security risks. Iran's chief negotiator told state media Tuesday that the Strait of Hormuz will never return to its pre-war conditions and that Iran will maintain control of the vital waterway. According to data from the maritime tracking firm Kepler, Monday was the busiest day for transits in the Strait of Hormuz since the war began, with 35 commercial vessels crossing the waterway, still about a third of pre-war traffic levels. Meanwhile, President Trump said Tuesday that Iran had fully and completely agreed to allow for nuclear inspections, despite Tehran saying there were no plans for inspectors to return to its bombed enrichment sites. And according to the State Department, Israel and Lebanon are set to hold talks in Washington, D.C. from Tuesday to Thursday as the two sides are working to make progress toward a lasting peace. The Israeli Defense Forces did say they will continue to remove immediate threats and will not allow the Hezbollah terrorist organization to harm Israeli civilians. George?
0: Thank you, Thomas. Dr. John Curtis is the online columnist.com. John, this is confusing, is it not?
2: Well, I mean, it's confusing if you haven't been following, you know, the flow of events that have gone on since the 28th of February. I think we've said all along that this would settle and that this war would come to a conclusion without, you know, dragging the entire Middle East into a major conflict. And part of the reason for that is that the Iranian economy is in, you know, just shambles. It's in tatters, you know, with the currency, and that U.S. blockade, naval blockade that Trump pulled off on Iranian ports was a tremendous inducement on the part of Iran to get serious about, you know, ending the conflict. And, you know, look, anything can happen. We know that. And everybody, you know, the Democrats and fake news, you know, has been saying that, you know, this is, you know, Trump has given away the store, and all the former, you know, Obama administration officials, you know, have all their criticism of it, that they, Trump should have just left the JCPOA 2018. He canceled it, and, you know, in place. And, of course, George, look what Trump has done. Trump has defanged Iran. Together with Israel, they have basically destroyed their air defenses. They have decimated their navy. They have made their, you know, they have exposed Iran as a paper tiger, essentially, with a bunch of ballistic missiles and drones, and that's all they have. So the face-saving that goes on in a conflict, to end a conflict,

0: like this has to make Iran feel like they've won the conflict.
1: Right.
0: And anybody that does any kind of negotiation or, you know, serious about it, I don't care if you're buying a car or you're, you know, a condo or, you know, whatever it is, or negotiating for peace, you know, in Islamabad, you know, with the help of the Pakistani prime minister. There's always a face-saving element to this, which means you let the other person feel that they got the better deal. So Tehran has, you know, the mullahs in Tehran can, you know, boast that. But the bottom line is they're talking again. The U.S. has a deconfliction cell with Iran and a special, committee that is designed to deal with skirmishes and differences right now. So the two sides in the last 47 years have never been talking more. So I'm eternally optimistic that this will hold. It's a slap in the Democrats and fake news case that have been saying that there is no peace and, this is going to turn into a quagmire. And I really think it's highly inappropriate for Congress to meddle in Trump's Article 2 authority to manage U.S. foreign policy and national security. And that's what this is all about. So whatever your war powers resolution was passed, it's all fake news, and it's designed basically, you know, to make Trump look bad heading into the primaries. But the truth is he looks very good at this point, because this war, for all intents and purposes, is finished.
1: Track John's work, onlinecolumnist.com. Thank you, John. Job cuts at U.S. factories ran near their highest levels since the end of the global financial crisis of 2009 and the COVID-19 pandemic, as worries grew over global demand and rising costs. Noted author and investment guru John Truman Wolf with us here. John, is it going to get any better?
2: George, I think it will. I think there's going to be a dip here. AI has certainly entered the employment market, but the unemployment rate, George, is 4.3. And if you look at the history of those statistics, it's really not that bad. Trillions have been poured into the country at the behest of Trump. And that money is going to be building factories and new plants. So I think if you take a decent long-term or at least medium-term look, I think employment will be okay. It may dip for a bit, but I think long-term it'll be okay, George.
1: But your gut tells you things are okay, huh?
2: Yes, I feel that way. I'm optimistic in the long term. There may be a dip. I think he's going to have to scramble here between now and November. This vote by the Senate today was basically a slap in the face.
1: Yeah.
2: Four Republican senators, you know, bailed on him. One senator who I have a lot of respect for, Rand Paul, is an anti-war guy. And so not helpful to the president. This guy has the habit of bouncing back, doesn't he, George?
1: He sure does. Thank you, John. John Truman Wolf. In a moment, Benjamin Fuchs, the criticalhealthnews.com pharmacist, joins us to talk about your health. 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We'll give you that in a moment. 1-855-949-7234, 1-855-949-RADIO. There are operators there to give you tips on what pharmacist Ben Fuchs will tell you when we come right back on Coast to Coast AM. 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

0: 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George Norrie with you. 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We'll start taking calls with Ben in a moment on Coast to Coast as well. Pharmacist Ben, welcome back, my friend.
1: Thank you, George. It's been too long.
0: Looking forward to this. I've got a flood of emails of people who've been asking me questions for you. We'll take calls later on and next hour as well. But how are things in the world of criticalhealthnews.com?
1: Criticalhealthnews.com is, you know what, kicking it and taking names, as they say. We're doing really well, Critical Health News, and Youngevity as well. 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Youngevity grows. And it's an amazing opportunity for people who want to be in business, and it's an amazing opportunity for people who want to integrate a nutritional supplement program into their lives. And I'll tell you what, George, if you want to do one thing to improve your health and longevity and enhance your quality of life, it's to get on a good nutritional supplement program like Beyond Tangy Tangerine and the Healthy Start Pack. And I'm telling you, the letters that I get about people who have been on the Youngevity products and changed their lives, because when you change your health life, you change your life, is so gratifying. I can't even tell you the joy that it brings to Youngevity distributors and to me to hear the success stories. There's nothing can top that.
0: That's great. 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Tell me about
1: that. Yes. You know, we had a lot of requests for, the Coast to Coast. I work with you, every 6 weeks or so. But I don't have a lot of opportunities since my network went out of business, unfortunately, to really talk about what I want to talk about on a regular basis. Well, now we've got a podcast called The Mineral Way, myself and Dave Michaels. And I encourage people, if you're interested in this kind of stuff and you want more, and I know from the letters that I get that people do want more, go to themineralway.com. And that's one word, the Mineral Way, W-A-Y, themineralway.com. And we've got probably 40 or 50 podcasts as well as some product reviews that I talk about, Youngevity product reviews. And if you go up there now and sign up and put your email in there, we'll get you on the newsletter. I'm writing a newsletter now, and we'll get you on the newsletter mailing list.
0: Great. We've got some emails in from you. One of our great listeners, Bartholomew L., writes that he's got a relative who was in the Vietnam War and was probably exposed to herbicides like Agent Orange, and is wondering if there's anything that you can do to build up his energy.
1: The liver. It's all about the liver. You know, the liver does so many different things. It's like a warehouse for amino acids and for sugars and processes hormones. And it's really the site of detoxification. And unfortunately, with our toxic environment, not just Agent Orange, but just breathing the air and drinking the water and eating the food that we eat, our livers are just so stressed out. So using liver support nutrients, one of my favorite is Dr. Ariaz's liver clone.

0: guns. And we don't talk about that much on this program. Dr. Ariaza is a great longevity rep, and he's a brilliant chiropractor in California, and he has created what he calls Dr. Arya's liver cleanse. Actually, it's called the True to Life liver cleanse. And I would recommend that he gets on that, this gentleman gets on the Dr. Ariaza's liver cleanse. In fact, anybody who's got fatty liver issues or liver toxicity issues or is drinking alcohol or on a lot of prescription drugs or any kind of drugs, a liver cleanse is just what the nutritionist ordered. I was about to say just what the doctor ordered, but just what the nutritionist ordered. Dr. Ariaza's liver cleanse, and also essential fats are very important. The ultimate EFAs are really important for the liver. So focus on the liver. It's, you know, once you've been poisoned, it's hard to clear that poison out, but anything you could do to work on the liver is going to improve your detoxification and improve your overall health.
1: Ben, I thought the liver was very resilient, yet I hear so many horror stories about people dying of liver issues. We had one of my co-hosts, Ian Punnett, died of non-alcohol liver issues. What's going on with the liver?
0: I didn't realize. When did Ian pass away?
1: Over a year ago, years ago.
0: Oh, my goodness. I did not know that. Here's the thing. The liver is, you're exactly right. The liver is incredibly resilient. It's the only organ in the body that's capable of regenerating its own tissue. It can regrow. You can regrow your liver in just a few weeks after trauma or surgery or disease. However, even despite the incredible resilience of the liver, because our environment is so darn toxic, and George, sugar, especially, believe it or not, fruit sugar, fructose, is very hard on the liver. And we've created a culture that's not only toxic in terms of poisons, whether intentional poisons like taking prescription drugs or unintentional poisons like drinking horrible water. But on top of that, all the sugar we're eating, it's stressing out our liver. And this is what fatty liver is about. And they used to call it alcoholic fatty liver because you'd have to be an alcoholic to have the condition. Now they call it non-alcoholic fatty liver disease. They actually changed the name since then to show that or to demonstrate that you don't have to be an alcoholic to have this problem. So the liver, if you want to pick one organ in the body that is subject to the most important stressors in our environment, it's going to be the liver. And this, by the way, is one of the reasons why if you're on a prescription drug, and I've said this for years, George, and I'll say it again, if you're on a prescription drug, your number one health objective should be with your doctor to wean yourself off that prescription medication. Tell the doctor, I want to wean myself off this medication. Because while the medication may be, you know, masking certain symptoms, whether it's hypertension or cardiovascular symptoms or neurological symptoms, it's burdening this incredible organ called the liver. You know, the ancient Greeks thought that the liver was like the brain of the body. Can you imagine this, George? A liver cell, which is invisible. It's so tiny, it's invisible. You could fit 100 of them on the head of a pin, is capable of producing 500 different chemicals. How can that possibly be?
1: Wow.
0: This is the incredible wisdom of the human body. And you know, I talk a lot about nutrition and health, obviously, and the longevity products, but what I really want people to understand, and I want them to love the body as much as I do. I want people to love and respect and honor their bodies as much as I do. And that's why I take great pains to explain how the disease process ensues, how it gets worse, and how health can be leveraged. And it's so important that we understand what this thing is that we're living inside. Most people understand their microwave ovens more than they understand their human bodies. And what is more intimate to us than our bodies? So when you think about things like the liver capable of producing hundreds of liver cell capable of producing hundreds of different chemicals a second with an intelligence that is beyond anybody's mortal comprehension, or a heart that's capable of pumping a billion times in a lifetime, or you have 50,000 miles of blood or 60,000 of blood vessels or 60,000 miles of lymphatic vessels. There's so much amazingness in our bodies, and yet we go about our lives oblivious to this miracle that is literally right under our noses.
1: Then why in the old days did people who had diabetes have amputations on their legs?
0: Yeah, great question. Still to this day, it's the leading cause of amputation because diabetes, you know, I talk about dirty blood a lot, right?
1: Mm-hmm.
0: Diabetes is a dirty blood disease, like all diseases, really. But diabetes is a disease caused by sugar blood. Sugar is very sticky. I don't know if you ever, you probably, you, I know you bake.

0: probably. You like to cook and bake, probably. You ever bake pastries or make caramel?
1: Sure.
0: You know that when you melt sugar, it's very sticky and gummy. Well, it does that sticky gummy effect that happens in your baking pan happens in your blood. And this makes the blood sticky and gummy. And that sticky, gummy blood doesn't circulate effectively. Now, insulin's a whole other problem. I'm not even going to get into that. But the sugar, the it's called glycation, by the way. That sugaring reaction, which diabetics all know because they have to have it tested, a hemoglobin A1C test is a test to see how fast your blood is sugaring, caramelizing, if you will. It clogs up the blood. And then the blood doesn't circulate. And when the blood doesn't circulate effectively, the extremities don't get oxygenated and they don't get nutriated and they build up toxicity. And unfortunately, when that happens, the extremities die. And in fact, when the extremities die and you have to have amputation, that's severe, but that, you know, that's a dramatic manifestation of this kind of sluggish circulation or sticky circulation. But, you know, there's a condition which you and I talk about a lot called peripheral neuropathy. Right? Peripheral neuropathy is exactly the same thing. It's not as severe as it doesn't require an amputation, but it's pretty darn miserable. If you know anybody who has it, and it's a classic symptom of sticky blood caused by elevated blood sugar. And you know what's so ironic or so sad, really? It's easy to treat. All of these things are so easy to treat, not medically, but through lifestyle and through nutrition. You know, one of the simplest things you could do to liquefy or fluidize the blood to counteract that stickiness that I'm talking about is drinking water. Just drinking water. First thing in the morning, drink water. All diabetics know that first thing in the morning when they wake up, their blood sugar is high. It's the sugar is concentrated in the blood. That's because you go to the bathroom in the middle of the night, you know, you sweat. If you haven't drank water for 8 hours or 6 to 8 hours, so the blood becomes concentrated and the sugar levels or the sugar concentration rises. Something as simple as drinking water can drop your blood sugar. Or here's something else. After you have or while you're enjoying your dessert or if you're eating a lot of sweets, drink Beyond Tangy Tangerine with your cherry pie or with your tiramisu or with your, you know, whatever kind of sweet dessert you want. The nutrients in the Beyond Tangy Tangerine will help stabilize your blood sugar. These are the simple little things we could do. Taking a walk after you eat a meal can help lower your blood sugar, shunt sugar into your muscles from your blood. There's so many things we could do, George, to improve our health without medicine, without doctors, strictly with lifestyle and nutrition.
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6: Good night, everyone, and welcome to the news. An Iowa-licensed registered nurse from Illinois is facing state disciplinary charges involving alleged medication theft and working while impaired. The Iowa Board of Nursing has charged Kenneth Jr. Stevenson of Moline with misappropriating or attempting to misappropriate medications or property from a patient or agency. The board also accuses Stevenson of practicing nursing while under the influence of alcohol or drugs and of obtaining or trying to obtain controlled substances without lawful authority. Board records do not say when or where the alleged conduct happened, and they do not include details about the specific allegations. Stephen has held an Iowa registered nurse license since March of 2009. A hearing in the case is scheduled for October 14, 2026. The board has also recently taken action in several other cases, including nurses from Cedar Rapids, Sioux City, and Council Bluffs, involving allegations ranging from unethical conduct and program violations to denial of a license reinstatement request. And South Dakota's Senate Minority Leader Liz Larson is joining a national push to strip language from a federal transportation bill that she says could weaken protections for victims of sexual assault involving rideshare and delivery services. Larson, a Democrat from Sioux Falls, is one of more than 280 women lawmakers from 44 states urging U.S. House Speaker Mike Johnson to remove an amendment tied to the Build America Act. Larson says the amendment would limit liability for app-based companies when a passenger or driver is sexually assaulted while using their platforms. In their letter to Johnson, the lawmakers argue the proposal would make it harder for survivors to hold companies accountable in court. They point to company safety data showing more than 400,000 Uber trips last year led to reports of sexual assault or misconduct. The group says Congress should remove the amendment before the transportation package moves forward. Johnson has not publicly responded to the request. From the WNAX Nighttime News Desk, I'm Chloe Beltran.
7: Fox News, I'm Sue Guzman. Three congressional candidates endorsed by Democratic Socialist Mayor Zohra Mamdani, sweeping the primaries on Tuesday. South Carolina Attorney General Alan Wilson winning a runoff election, defeating Lieutenant Governor Pamela Evett. Earlier in the day, President Trump warned what could happen if Democrats take back control of Congress.
8: They voted against no tax on overtime, and if they got into office, you will have all of those taxes and all of that money that you're saving, including the big savings on Social Security. It's going to all be terminated. You're going to have to start paying again.
7: The Senate has, for the first time, approved a war powers resolution to block U.S. military action against Iran. More contradictions out of Tehran. United States and Iran disputing whether Tehran agreed to allow nuclear inspections. Both sides still working on a plan to reopen the Strait of Hormuz.
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1: We want you around and healthy, and we'll take your calls in a moment with pharmacist Ben Fuchs from criticalhealthnews.com. We'll also take calls next hour with him and get some tips for you. And again, the toll-free number to call, there are people that are taking notes on what Ben says, 1-855-949-RADIO, 1-855-949-7234. A few weeks ago, I was at Contact in the Desert in Southern California with our own George Knapp, having a great time with panels and discussions. And they highlighted a video that Tom thought was the world.
2: We did that event. It's called Ask George and George, where everybody came up to you and George Knapp and asked questions. And we were trying to figure out this year, Captain Ron and I, how we could kind of open the show, you know? We wanted to do something different. So we have a friend whose name is Jeff, and he works with AI, and he's just brilliant. And he made this video. You guys are like James Bond coming into the thing. I don't want to give it away, but it's up on the Coast to Coast AM site. Lex has it up there. And it's also in the highlight reel.
1: First button in the highlight reel.
2: Yeah, and it's just, I think it's just hilarious. And you guys are like James Bond, man. It's so good.
1: It's all AI, isn't it?
2: It's all AI, and it's amazing. It's just amazing work. Jeff did a great job.
1: How did they make my face?
2: I don't know, because I don't really work with AI like that.
1: Well, go take a look at it, folks. And the Paranormal Podcast Network keeps getting bigger and bigger and bigger.
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0: And welcome back to Coast, George Norrie, along with pharmacist Ben Fuchs from criticalhealthnews.com. And he's got a new website coming out very soon called themineralway.com, which will do what, Ben?
1: It's going to introduce everybody to these ideas that I get to talk about every 6 weeks, but you can listen to them at your leisure. There's 50 of them. We do them every week, myself and Dave Michaels. And we talk about the same kind of stuff we talk about here, how health is an inside job. We can do this ourselves and we don't have to depend on outside sources. You know, the word authority, I grew up in the 70s, George, and in the 70s, you remember, we were always suspicious of authority, right? Don't trust authority, don't trust authority. And I kind of took that to heart. And when I think of authority, I think of author, somebody writing your story. And authority is somebody who writes your story for you. And we need to have authorities in certain things. But when it comes to our health, we don't want somebody else writing our story. We want to write our own health story. And that's what nutritional supplementation and lifestyle strategies that we talk about on this program and that I talk about on The Mineral Way once a week, that's what it's all about. And if you're interested and you like this kind of stuff, head to themineralway.com. Like I said, there's 50, I think there's about 50 podcasts now up there, 50 hours of material, and we do a new one every week. And you can actually listen live on every Monday at 6 p.m. Mountain Standard Time if you're interested at themineralway.com.
0: All right, let's go to some of the calls. Let's go to Trucker Mike in Chicago to get us started. Hi, Michael.
2: Hey, George. Pharmacy Ben. George, I tell you, every time come to Chicago, I'll put 20 pounds on you. I'll tell you, all's a good place to be.
0: I love it.
2: And I have to admit, that interview that you did with Kevin Matthews a few weeks ago on Broken Mary, that was an outstanding interview. Thank you.
0: Thank you.
2: Anyway, Pharmacy Ben, truck driver,
1: yes.
2: 33 years, type 2 diabetic. I got my A1C down to 5.7. It was high a little bit, and I've been working on it. I'm not the poster child for a great diabetic, but I do my best at times. Neuropathy is starting to settle in. I have a test. I have an EMG test coming up in July to confirm. I got the nerve pain, the burning pain up the leg. It is brutal. And now it's creeping up the torso. It's the left leg, groin, and both sides, my rib cage, both sides of my torso.
1: That's terrible.
2: You have bad sunburn.
1: There's
2: no signs. There's no lesions. There's no redness. There's nothing.
1: No. It's inside. It's the nerves.
2: It feels like I have bad sunburn.
1: It's terrible. I've seen people who had it. It's agonizing. You know, it doesn't sound like yours is as severe as it could be, but it could get worse. Now you're sedentary. I imagine you're driving a lot, so you're sitting down a lot, and that's not helping you. So as much as you can get out of that cab and walk around, it's going to be in your interest, particularly after you eat. In fact, after you eat, you don't want to go back in the truck. You want to walk around so you can shunt that sugar from the blood into the muscle so it's not sitting around in the blood. When it's in the blood, that's when you really have a problem. That's why the Longevity Healthy Blood Sugar Pack is absolutely critical for anybody who's dealing with these kinds of health issues. One of the most important nutrients in the Healthy Blood Sugar Pack is specific for peripheral neuropathy. And I'm not saying that you need more than that.

0: that, you probably want to be drinking a lot more water, and with your Beyond Tangy Tangerine will be helpful. And you also, as we talked about earlier, you want to start doing things like drinking water first thing in the morning to dilute your blood sugar. There's a lot of things you could do, but this is very serious. While the peripheral neuropathy is uncomfortable and it could be actually be miserable, it can kill you too. Not the peripheral neuropathy, but the health, the blood sugar issues. In fact, the leading cause of cardiovascular disease and unfortunately heart attacks and deaths associated with cardiovascular disease, not cholesterol. It is insulin and elevated blood sugar. So I would treat the peripheral neuropathy as your best friend because it's telling you, hey, Trucker Mike, we got to do something here. And that's kind of how we want to look at our symptoms. Our symptoms are our bodies communicating with us. They're not enemies. They're not anything that you want to suppress. They're what you, signs that you want to listen to. You want to consider your body speaking to you in peripheral neuropathy. And the thing about the way the body speaks is it speaks quietly at first and then a little louder and a little louder and a little louder. And you don't want it yelling at you. That's for sure. So right now your body's talking to you, Trucker Mike, and I would highly, highly recommend you get on the Longevity Healthy Blood Sugar Pack ASAP.
1: Ben, why does diabetes also affect eyesight?
0: Because of blood. It's all about the blood, George. In Leviticus, it tells us the life of the flesh is in the blood. And that ain't no metaphor. That is literal. And once the blood becomes contaminated and doesn't circulate, especially due to elevated blood sugar, but also because of toxicity that comes in from the intestine, oxygen doesn't get to the extremities, and the eyes are the extremities. They're at the edge of the body, and there's tiny little capillaries there. And the blood has to go through these tiny little capillaries. Think about it. A capillary is thinner than a hair, right? And somehow blood has to move through that. If the blood becomes sticky, that's not going to happen. When that doesn't happen, oxygen doesn't get into the eyes, nutrients don't get into the eyes, and toxicity starts to accumulate. And this is why glaucoma is associated with elevated blood sugar, why macular degeneration is associated with elevated blood sugar, and why elevated blood sugar is the leading cause of blindness. So for Trucker Mike or anybody else that's interested in this kind of stuff, if you have peripheral neuropathy, you're on the road towards these horrible things. And that's why it's absolutely imperative that you listen to these symptoms by getting on the Healthy Blood Sugar Pack, by going ketogenic, by drinking more water, and all the other things that we talk about in this program.
1: Let's go to Albert in Buffalo, New York, Wildcard Line. Hello, Albert.
2: Hey, how you doing?
1: Okay, buddy. How are you?
2: So I hear you talking about, with diabetes, our sugar makes our blood thicker, right?
0: Right.
2: So where do you, I just want to understand more about that, because I'm trying to, fight this and figure out more about what I have. Type 2.
0: Yeah, not exactly understand the question, but if you're talking about the stickiness of sugar, of the sugar reaction with the blood, think of something like toast. When you make toast, it browns on the outside. That browning is actually a chemical reaction between the heat from the toaster and the sugar in the bread. They call it the browning reaction. Technically, they call that glycation, and that's a destruction of proteins and of sugars, proteins in relationship to sugar. So sugar destroys, damages, browns. If you're a chemist, you call it the Maillard reaction. If you're a clinician, you call it glycation. The proteins in the blood. But it's even worse than that because the sugar also damages the vessels, the walls of the vessels. This is very interesting, by the way, what I'm going to say now. When the walls of the vessels become damaged by sugar and by other things, guess what happens? The walls of the vessels send out a distress signal. They yell, hey, we got an emergency. We got damage here. And you know what the body does? It takes cholesterol and it puts it in to repair the damage, like a Band-Aid. And our knucklehead medical model, not the people, by the way, the people are beautiful. The doctors are beautiful people. But the model blames the cholesterol when it was really the damaged blood vessels or the thickened blood that is the problem. This is why using a statin drug to lower your cholesterol is one of the silliest things you could do to deal with your heart disease or deal with cardiovascular disease. It's not the cholesterol that's a problem. It's the thick blood and it's the damaged vessels. How do you deal with thick blood and damaged vessels? Well, you thin the blood by, first of all, working on

0: medic. You don't need to be on a statin drug. You don't need to be on a medical intervention. You need nutrition and lifestyle strategies. And I'm telling you, it's as simple as that. And the upside is no toxicity, no intervention with the medical model, and a longer life and true recovery.
1: Text and tweets. Tom, what do you have for Pharmacist Ben?
2: Pharmacist Ben, Liz in Yorba Linda, California, would like to know what you think is the best water filter to use at home.
0: That's a great question. You know, water is really, really important. But the problem with our water today is the toxicity in the water. When I talk about toxicity, I'm talking about drugs in the water. I'm talking about human waste in the water, or even animal waste in the water. I'm talking about 80,000 different chemicals in the water.
1: That they can't filter out, Ben.
0: That they can't filter out. You hit the nail right on the head there, George. Not to mention the chlorine, which is one of the most toxic of all elements, and the fluoride. And by the way, I'm not saying you don't need chlorine in the water. You need to purify the water. There's better ways than chlorine. But chlorine interacts with waste, and it creates even more toxic material. So there's lots of things that you could do to filter your water. I personally like the Berkey water filter. I don't like talking about brand names too much, but yes, the Berkey water filter is the one I would use. Aquasana makes there's one that Aquasana makes, and you'll have to experiment. The problem with these water filters, though, is you got to make sure you're changing the filter, and you got to change it regularly because over time it's not going to be as effective. But they don't filter everything. You know what else? Putting vitamin C in your water filter is also a good idea, particularly in the shower, and you'll get vitamin C, which will help detoxify some of the toxins, plus you'll get vitamin C on your body when you use a shower filter.
1: Let's go to Tom in La Jolla, California. Hello, Tom. Go ahead.
3: Hi, George. I thank you, George, and Tom Danheiser for accepting my call. And Pharmacist Ben, your holistic advice is always appreciated by
0: thank
3: our
0: you.
3: Wonderful audience. And my question is, what is the proper application of colloidal silver? Now, personally, I use it for like abrasions and cuts and that type of thing. But I know people who they gargle with it, or they do nasal irrigations with it, or they even take it internally. Mm-hmm. And they seem to be okay. I mean, but I'm wondering, what is the proper application of colloidal silver? What is your assessment of colloidal silver?
0: Well, first of all, I'll tell you that the medical folks don't like colloidal silver. The FDA is not into colloidal silver.
1: That's because it works.
0: Yeah, very well could be, right? Silver has a long history of being used as an antiseptic. You know, they put silver in babies' eyes. When they're born, newborns' eyes, because it's an antiseptic. But colloidal silver is not only has the antiseptic properties of silver, but it's non-toxic, and that's amazing that you can have an antiseptic that's non-toxic. And this is why it's become so popular, because you can use it to kill bacteria, to heal wounds, accelerate the healing of wounds. You can use it topically. You can gargle with it, as Tom pointed out, and it's completely non-toxic. The one thing that can happen if you do too much is there's a condition called argyria where you'll become blue, but your skin will turn blue. You'd have to go crazy and do it. You have to go crazy and just ingest incredible amounts of it for that to happen. But colloidal silver is a non-toxic antiseptic. It kills things. And in the world of health and healing, when you kill things, you always run into an issue of killing the good guys as well as the bad guys. With colloidal silver, you don't have that issue, and that's because it's colloidal. And this is very important. This is what Dr. Wallach is famous for, talking about colloidal minerals. The idea that once a mineral becomes a colloid, it generally becomes detoxified. And so while silver can be pretty darn toxic, when it's colloidal, it becomes non-toxic. And yet you get the antiseptic benefits of the molecule.
1: Ben, what is one of the most satisfying aspects of what you do?
0: Helping people, George. And you know, it sounds cheesy maybe, and as I'm saying it, sometimes I think it sounds cheesy, but there's nothing that brings more joy to the human heart than to help people in any way, even just giving somebody money.
1: Well,
0: on the
1: I love
0: street
1: it when I go to events and people come up and thank me for having you on, and
0: well, praise
1: Dr.
0: God,
1: Randy
0: that's
1: Shannon and Dr.
0: That's
1: Drew
0: beautiful.
1: Peterson.
0: Doesn't it make you feel good when you help somebody and you improve their life?

0: eyes in some way.
1: You know, absolutely.
0: Right?
1: That's what we're here for.
0: That's it, why we're on planet Earth. You hit the nail on the head again, George. It's exactly why we're here. And I get to do it with health because I love the body and I love chemistry and I love biology. And I have this vision of how the body is put together that I love sharing with people because it's so transformative. And I can't even put it into words the kind of joy that I get. And I just praise God literally every day that I get to do this kind of work.
1: With pharmacist Ben Fuchs from criticalhealthnews.com. And again, that toll-free number to call for assistance. They're taking notes. He's got an army behind him. 1-855-949-7234. 1-855-949-RADIO. And give us that new website you were working on.
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0: Here's your updated 570 WNAX forecast. Lingering thunderstorms move out of the area early in the overnight hours. Temperatures in the upper 50s with winds out of the west at 5 to 10. On Wednesday, we'll see plenty of sun and high temperatures in the low 80s with winds out of the northwest at up to 25 miles an hour. Wednesday night, cloudy with temperatures in the mid-50s and northwest winds at 5 to 15. Thursday, cloudy with a high temperature of 80 and northeast winds at 5 to 10. Thursday night, a slight chance of showers and temperatures in the upper 50s. Friday, showers early in the day, otherwise partly sunny with high temperatures in the low 80s. Saturday, slight chance of storms and a high temperature of 89 degrees. Sunday, chance of thunderstorms in the morning, otherwise sunny and much warmer, with temperatures climbing well into the upper 90s. I'm meteorologist Ray Miller on 570 WNAX. Right now, it's 68.
1: 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Not many seats left on our September trip to Niagara Falls. This is a fantastic getaway. We'll see the massive falls from the Canadian side, from inside the water on the Maid of the Mist, plus the American Falls, Bridal Veil Falls, and Horseshoe Falls.

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0: Clean sweep. I'm Sue Guzman, Fox News. In New York City, progressive Democrats, backed by the city's socialist mayor, won their primary races Tuesday, including two who bested longtime Democratic incumbents. Fox's Brian Yenis.
1: That's three big wins in three congressional House primaries by far-left candidates endorsed by Democratic socialist Zohran Mamdani. For Mamdani, it solidifies his power in the Democratic Party and underscores the fact that he imposed major losses to the Democratic Party's establishment. In New York 13, Espaillat, the chair of the Hispanic Congressional Caucus, loses his seat to Mamdani-backed Democratic Socialist Daria Lisa Avila Chevalier. Chevalier wants to abolish ICE and prisons and says all deportations are wrong, even for convicted murderers. She led anti-Israel protests in Columbia University.
0: In South Carolina, Attorney General Alan Wilson was the winner of the GOP runoff election, defeating Lieutenant Governor Pamela Evatt. President Trump initially backed her in the early days of that race, but ultimately endorsed both. Iran denying claims by Vice President J.D. Vance that nuclear inspectors will be allowed back into the country. But President Trump is disputing Iran's claims, saying those inspections will happen.
2: The president also says major progress has been made following the U.S. military's actions against Iran. Meantime, Iran's president says discussions about the regime's missiles program is off the table. Also, the IDF says it killed two Hezbollah militants in southern Lebanon who crossed into the security zone. And Rubio went on to say that this is an issue that will be addressed at the appropriate time during these negotiations.
0: Fox's Christina Coleman. The House has passed a sweeping housing affordability bill aimed at boosting the supply of homes and cracking down on large investors. President Trump is expected to sign it on Wednesday. 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
0: President Trump visiting a Mack truck facility in Pennsylvania on Tuesday as both parties race to see who will control Congress after the midterm elections. The president touting the economy and falling oil prices cited the manufacturing revival under his leadership. We have more from Fox's Nate Foy.
14: Before taking the stage, Trump toured the Mack truck facility. This is after Mack Defense, a subsidiary of Mack Trucks, just received a $47 million contract to continue making dump trucks for the military. Today, Trump promised to continue producing and protecting American jobs, and he says affordability is only set to improve.
0: The visit comes as polls suggest the majority of Americans disapprove of the president's handling of the economy. Democrats have criticized the president and the administration for not doing enough to make the country more affordable. Demonstrator who shot and wounded a police officer during the protest at the Prairieland ICE Detention Center in Alvarado, Texas, last July 4th, has been sentenced to 100 years in federal prison. Benjamin Song was convicted of attempted murder last March after he wounded a police officer at the Prairieland Detention Center there in Alvarado.

0: Seven other protesters received prison terms ranging from 30 to 70 years. And it has been a hot summer so far in Europe, and one country is hotter than ever before. We have the latest from Fox's John Saucier.
1: France uses a national thermal indicator. It's an average of temperatures measured at 30 weather stations around the country. That average creeping up to 85.6 degrees Fahrenheit Tuesday, setting a new record as the hottest day ever in France. The previous record being 84.9 degrees Fahrenheit, set during heat waves in 2003 and 2019. The Eiffel Tower and the Louvre Museum had to restrict visiting hours. Around Europe, the heat's been causing a bunch of disruptions, with school and transportation schedules being altered. This heat wave's likely...
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0: criticalhealthnews.com. Ben, why is it when people get older, they're more susceptible to disease, cancers, and things like that?
1: It's thermodynamics, the law of entropy. Everything breaks down, including the body. Look, you know how we were talking earlier, how complicated the human body is. There's so many working parts. It's incomprehensible, really. At the quantum level, at the atomic level, at the molecular level, at the cellular level, there's so many working parts, George. It's inevitable that ultimately things are going to break down. What we want to do is we want to allow the body to maintain its coherence. And that's a very important word, because health is about disease is about decoherence. Health is about coherence. We want to maintain the body's coherence as long as possible. And this is what nutrients do, by the way. Quality nutrition coheres the body. Coherence is this incredible idea that is just now beginning to gain some traction in the world of health. You could think, do you ever go to the symphony, George? Do you like going to the symphony?
0: I've done a few of those.
1: You know, at the beginning, it sounds like a bunch of noise, like they're all tuning up and it's like this just cacophonous.
0: I like that part.
1: You like that part? Well, yeah. Okay, but then they start playing. And then all of a sudden, it's the most beautiful Beethoven or Rachmaninoff or Tchaikovsky. That's the difference between incoherence and coherence. We want our body to be like Tchaikovsky, or like the chemistry of our body, to be playing beautiful symphony, not a bunch of cacophony. Unfortunately, over time, everything becomes cacophonous. That's what Newton said, and I think the second law of thermodynamics, that entropy rules.
0: Let's go to the phones. Tom in Riverside, California, west of the Rockies. Hey, Tom, go ahead. Tom, you with us? Nope, he's fallen asleep. Let's go to North Dakota. Chuck's with us, east of the Rockies. Hey, Chuck, go ahead.
1: Hey, Chuck.
2: Hi, how are you guys doing?
0: Great, hope you are too.
2: So I was going to ask a question about my buddy. He's like 30. He's on dialysis already for his diabetes. But, you know, these questions, I think you got that pretty much well answered. My main question is, my mom has Alzheimer's going on, and it's starting on. And my dad, I don't think he knows what's going on. He doesn't know what to do with it. I think she's getting the wrong food or something.
1: Yeah, that you hit the nail on the head. My dad, God rest his soul, he had it pretty bad. And I used to visit him in the nursing home. And I have to sneak Beyond Tangy Tangerine into him. They wouldn't let me give it to him, but I sneak it in. And I'm telling you, as he would drink the Beyond Tangy Tangerine, I could see the light coming back into his eyes. Alzheimer's disease is actually called type 3 diabetes. I don't know if you know that. So it's actually the same kind of mechanism that your unfortunate buddy has, except it's happening in your mom's brain, and your buddy has it in the kidney. So you want to think of it largely as a blood sugar issue. There are other things that are involved, but largely as a blood sugar issue. Healthy blood sugar pack. Treat him, whether he's been or she's been diagnosed or not as a diabetic. Treat her like a diabetic if you can. Low calorie, more protein. In fact, Tommy brought this up. Protein can help slow down the release of sugar into the blood. So if you're eating sugar, and bread is sugar, and pasta is sugar, and rice and potatoes are sugar, et cetera, make sure you're having some protein either before or with it to slow down the release of sugar into the blood. And then, like I say, treat your mom as a diabetic. I would get her on the healthy blood sugar pack if you can, but at the very least, the Beyond Tangy Tangerine as much as you can. And then also, as we talked about earlier, water. Treat the Alzheimer's as a blood sugar issue, and it's technically referred to these days as type 3 diabetes.
0: Ben, does Alzheimer's disease, can it kill you?
1: The Alzheimer's, you know how people die from Alzheimer's, George? They stop eating. They lose they can't swallow. They actually lose the ability to swallow. So it's not exactly the Alzheimer's that does it, but secondarily, it's called dysphagia. They can't eat. They can't swallow, and that's one of the main ways that they die. Other things will kill them too, but I find that very interesting that they actually will lose the ability to eat.
0: That's a horrible.
1: Alzheimer's
0: is
1: a terrible. Oh my goodness, it's a terrible thing. They're a terrible scourge.
0: First time caller Sherry in Los Angeles. Hi Sherry, go ahead.
3: Hi. Oh my gosh, I'm truly excited to be speaking with you, George. Right. I am a hardcore fan, and to be honest, every night I look forward to your program, especially when I'm driving, like from work or anywhere.
0: Great. That's what we're here for you, Sherry.
3: And it's incredibly refreshing to see a pharmacist, because I'm also a pharmacist.
1: Yeah.
3: We don't often get this kind of opportunity to share our perspective. And I thank you so

0: much for inviting Ben over tonight.
1: Thank you, Sherry.
0: Really unique. Thank you, Ben. And I met you, Ben, like a few years back in American Pharmacists Association. There was this meeting that we had, and I had the privilege of meeting you then, yes.
1: Okay.
0: And I bring a unique perspective to conversations about health and wellness, and I appreciate you pointing out so many things that I just, you know, I'm also into academia. So, and that's what I try to do. And I'm so glad that you're pointing out so many points here.
1: Oh, thank you, Sherry.
0: That are really important, and people are not as educated, especially about, like, right now, you just pointed out about Alzheimer's and how it's linked to sugar level. But I have a question about your inspiration. What inspired you to become an anti-aging pharmacist? Because I also worked as an undergrad. I spent 5 years and almost had, like, a full scholarship to do pharmacology. But I did work 5 years of my life, and I worked with Roy Balfour. But I want to know, are you even familiar with Roy? Did you remember?
1: I'm not sure if Roy, what's Roy's last name?
0: Dr. Balfour is the one that was, is primarily the one who started the anti-aging revolution.
1: What's spell his last name? Sherry, spell his last name for me.
0: W-A-L-F-O-R-D.
1: I don't know him, but I will definitely be looking into that. That's interesting.
0: He's the one who's the pioneer in terms of life extension. We did projects, and I was the one actually. I feel so privileged that I worked with, you know, in his lab under his supervision, and Dr. Rita F. Gross and these other doctors that we were working with, Walter Longo.
1: You know, I know Longo. They talk about calorie restriction. Their thing is calorie restriction, right? And mTOR. Are you familiar with mTOR?
0: Yes. That was my first research, as a matter of fact. And
1: mTOR? mTOR or calorie restriction?
0: Calorie restriction.
1: Uh-huh.
0: And then
1: uh-huh.
0: we had the, I don't know if it, George knows, perhaps, about, I'm sure you've heard of the Biosphere in Arizona. So that was another project that I worked on. And then we did some other projects with chromium picolinate, which is amazing.
1: It's amazing, absolutely. Sherry, you know your stuff. You're a pretty sharp cookie there. So would you send an email to health at criticalhealthnews.com and then just ask them to hook me up to you? I'd love to talk to you.
2: Give that website one more time.
1: Email. Health at critical. Yeah, the emails. And we do love emails, by the way, for everybody listening. We love emails. We answer all our emails. 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And Sherry, if you don't mind, if you get a chance, I'd love to connect with you and talk to you more about this. Sherry's right on. Everything she's saying is right on. Calorie restriction and chromium picolinate. These are powerful tools for anti-aging. Thank you, Sherry.
2: All right. Text and tweets. Tom, what do you have for Ben?
3: Would like to know if it's true that it's healthier to keep bread in the freezer and take it out one at a time than it is to keep it on the counter.
1: Yes, because everything likes bread. It's lots and lots of sugar. So if, unless it's like it has a lot of preservatives in it, if it's like Wonder Bread or something like that, but assuming it's, you know, good, healthy bread. Yes, keeping it in the freezer is a good idea because mold and pathogens will accumulate on the bread before you actually can see it. You'll actually be ingesting them before you know it. So that's actually a good idea. I would recommend that.
2: Let's go to Jose, truck driving in Louisiana. Welcome to the show. Hi, Jose.
4: Yes. Thank you, George and Ben. I have a question, actually two.
2: Sure.
4: But I'm truck driving. Sometimes you have plenty of sleep and you drive through the whole night, not a problem. Sometimes you have plenty of sleep. 4 hours down the road, you're sleepy. And my next question is, what can I do for prostate? I mean, I'm on medication, but it doesn't seem to work.
1: Did you say prostate?
4: Yes, sir.
1: Yes, a couple things. First of all, it's the quality of sleep that counts, not the time of sleep. In fact, if you sleep correctly, you don't need a lot of time. And that has to do with certain states.

0: stages of sleep. Sleep occurs in stages. And you got to make sure you have all the stages, and you got to make sure that you're not waking up in the middle of a stage, depending on, regardless of the amount of hours. So it has to do with sleep cycles, and it has to do with getting quality sleep. As far as your prostate goes, the prostate is a fatty gland, and you need to think about fatty nutrients and staying away from the wrong kinds of fats. And let me tell you something. If you had to pick, it's hard to pick just one thing that we've done to destroy our health systematically in the last 100 years. But if you had to pick one thing, it would be processed oils and processed fats, which are an absolute health disaster. I cannot even begin to tell you. Sugar is a problem for sure. Toxicity is a problem for sure. But it's hard to say, it's hard to come up with anything that's more of a problem than processed fats and oils. But because we love fats and oils, and we need fats and oils to function, and we don't get the good stuff, most of us are ingesting way too much, way too many poor quality, distorted processed fats and oils. So anything fried, anything heated, any kind of oil that is disturbed or is processed should be avoided like the plague. If you have a prostate issue, that alone will go a long way towards improving your prostate health. Just that. But then you could take nutrients to support the fatty system, and there's a whole slew of them. In fact, ProstFX from Youngevity takes advantage of many of these things, like vitamin E and omega fatty acids and zinc and selenium. These are all very, very powerful fat protecting molecules. And I'd be getting on the health the ProstFX product from Youngevity as soon as possible, and then limiting your intake as best as possible. I know your truck driver, so it's probably hard to do that. But as best as you can, limiting your intake of processed fats and oils, which, we all love, but they wreak havoc on biochemistry, on cell membranes, on the neurological system, and on fatty glands like the prostate.
1: What do you think of pomegranate juice?
0: It's great. It's awesome. It's not, it's going to change your life necessarily, but as far as juices go, the problem with juices is the sugar. You lose the fiber, and so the sugar goes right into the blood. And as I was saying earlier, fructose, fruit sugar, is especially problematic for the liver. So, you got to be a little bit careful. Pomegranate juice is not as sweet as other juices, but small amounts, like a shot glass of pomegranate juice, wonderful antioxidants, really, really powerful, powerful, powerful substance, beverage, drink. But I wouldn't drink like lots of it because of the sugar, but shots of it for sure.
1: Next up, we've got Randy in Texas. Go ahead, Randy.
2: Yes, thank you, George, for taking my phone call. I
1: Sure.
2: appreciate it greatly. I want to verify some information with Mr. Cheats, if you will, please.
0: Yes, sir.
2: For manufacturing bone, it's calcium, magnesium, and manganese, if I'm not mistaken.
0: Well, that's a very, very interesting point, because a study just came out. I was reading before we went on the air. This came out in the British Medical Journal, and it verifies something that I've been saying for years. Bone health is way more than calcium. Way more than calcium. The bones are connective tissue. And I know I said this before, but I'll say it again because it's so darn important. If you had to pick one thing to do to improve your longevity and health as you age, it's build your connective tissue. And you don't build your connective tissue with calcium. As important, by the way, as minerals are, calcium and zinc and manganese and magnesium are important for the bone. But the key to building connective tissue is not minerals, it's collagen. And so building collagen is the key to building bone. And these crazy, deadly toxic drugs, they call them bisphosphonates, that they give you for building, for not building, for preventing your bones from being remodeled. One of the things the body does, by the way, is it remodels itself, out with the old, in with the new. And this is a mechanism that assures that you'll always have good, strong tissue. What these drugs do is they stop the remodeling process, so you end up with tissue, but it's not good, strong, new tissue. It's old tissue. So what you want to do is you want to build connective tissue. Healthy bone and joint pack is key. OsteoFX is key. And then vitamin K is very important, and vitamin C is very important. And if you do all this, this is the cool thing about nutrition, George and Randy. If you do these things, not only are you going to build bone, but you're going to have less wrinkles. You're going to have stronger vasculature, stronger blood vessels. You're going to have better gums. You're going to have better skin. You're going to have all the connective tissue is going to improve, better fascia. You'll have better movement and better joints when you work on the bone with nutrition. When you work on the bone with drugs, you don't get any of these benefits. You see the power of nutritional supplementation. You benefit the entire body when you use nutrients. And so don't think of calcium and manganese and zinc as important as they are.

0: Think of connective tissue and collagen, collagen peptides, collagen powder. Longevity's got a great collagen peptide product, by the way. There's a one product we don't talk about a lot, but very important for building connective tissue, is Fucoid Z, which is made with a long-chain sugar. They call it a polysaccharide called fucoidin. And again, if you take fucoidin for your bones, you're going to get benefits for your liver. You're going to get benefits for your blood. You're going to get benefits for your blood vessels. And that's how we want to look at this great gift that the Lord blessed us with called nutrition. It's not, we use it like drugs and we think of it like drugs, but it's not like drugs. It has a global, systemic, beneficial effect on the body far that transcends whatever you're taking that particular nutrient for.
1: Ben, is it the bone marrow that makes blood?
0: Yeah, blood cells are made in the bone marrow, yes. Inside. And marrow, do you ever eat marrow,
1: No,
0: George?
1: I do not.
0: You don't eat marrow? Like intentionally you don't eat marrow, or you just haven't done that?
1: I don't do it intentionally.
0: Marrow has a long history of being incredibly, an incredible indigenous food. And yes, stem cells and developing blood cells are found inside the bone.
1: Is there a disease of bone marrow?
0: Oh yeah, there's diseases everywhere.
1: What's it
0: absolutely
1: called, you know?
0: Well, it's different diseases. Probably there are cancers of the bone marrow, I imagine.
1: Leukemia?
0: Yeah, probably. Well, I think leukemia is more of the blood, but I don't know any specific. I can't name specific ones, but yes, absolutely, there are bone marrow diseases.
1: Is leukemia a cancer?
0: Leukemia is a blood cancer, blood cell cancer, absolutely.
1: What kills you with that?
0: The accumulation of blood cells. You have too many blood cells in your blood, white blood cells in the blood. It's a terrible disease. It affects kids. It's a horrible disease. Yeah, leukemia, when your body makes too many blood cells, it clogs the blood.
1: Why did the good Lord make this incredible machine called the body, and then we have all these diseases that attack?
0: Because we don't honor the good Lord. We don't honor the good Lord's work, George. We diss on the good Lord's work. It's terrible. It's terrible what we do to our bodies. If we respected our bodies, the divinity of our bodies, we couldn't eat McDonald's. We couldn't smoke cigarettes. We couldn't take prescription drugs.
1: We're going to come back in a moment with pharmacist Ben Fuchs and take final phone calls. 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
6: Good night, everyone, and welcome to the news. Nebraska health officials are urging residents to take precautions after confirming the state's first human case of West Nile virus this season. The Department of Health and Human Services says the case was found in the North Central District Health Department region, which includes counties such as Antelope, Holt, Pierce, and Knox. West Nile is spread through a bite of an infected mosquito. Health officials say it is not spread directly from sick or dead birds to people. Most people who become infected have no symptoms, only mild flu-like symptoms. But adults over 50 and people with weakened immune systems face a higher risk of serious illness and complications. As mosquito activity increases during the summer, DHHS recommends using insect repellent, wearing long sleeves and pants when possible, and taking extra precautions at dawn and dusk when mosquitoes are most active. State epidemiologist Dr. Sidney Stein says there's no vaccine or specific treatment for West Nile, making prevention the best protection. And a Sioux Falls man is sitting in jail after police say he rammed a patrol vehicle and tried to flee a traffic stop late last month. Officers were called just before 9 p.m. May 28th to a Walgreens for a car parked in a handicapped space. An officer, joined by a department intern, approached the white Acura and contacted the driver, who became upset and tried to get out of the vehicle. Police say the officer stopped him, but the driver then put the car in reverse and accelerated out of the space, striking the patrol car with the intern still inside. The officer had to jump clear to avoid being hit. Investigators later identified and arrested 26-year-old Habib Abdul Qadir using body camera footage and booking records. He's now charged with multiple counts, including aggravated assault on law enforcement, eluding, and damage to public property. Abdul Qadir is being held on a $50,000 cash-only bond in Minnehaha County. From the WNAX Nighttime News Desk, I'm Chloe Beltran.
7: Fox News, I'm Chris DeMeo. The Senate approves a war powers resolution to block U.S. military action in Iran.
8: This war is disgusting, and we hate it, and it should be ended immediately.
7: Senate Minority Leader Chuck Schumer, it's the 10th time the Senate has tried to advance a war powers resolution, but this time more Republicans voted for the bill, expressing concerns about the war and the deal the president struck with Iran. President Trump set to meet Wednesday with NATO Secretary General Mark Rutte, where Iran will likely be part of the conversation. Rutte says NATO countries agree with the president's handling of Iran.
9: You see now massively European allies pre-positioning their assets close to the strait, so to be able to help, for example, when it comes to demining.
7: Rutte appearing on Fox's special report with Brett Baer, he says that the president is doing exactly what is needed.
10: Slow down and never drive after drinking. Let's make this the safest year yet.
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4: Hey, this is Buck. I'm a Coast to Coast Insider, and I'll tell you what. 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Here in West Virginia, we get inundated with snow. 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
2: 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Right at the top of the homepage, it says Insider. 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

0: And welcome back, George Norrie with pharmacist Ben Fuchs from criticalhealthnews.com. Ben, thank you again for what you do for us.
1: And thank you for what you do, George. You're teaching a lot of people. You have an educational show that really does an incredible job informing people of things they don't get to hear in other places.
0: Well, let me tell you what is so sad here. We have regular callers that have called into the program for at least the 23 years I've been here and even before when Art Bell was here. After about a week, when you don't hear from them, when you're used to hearing it, you figure something's wrong. And sure enough, they've died.
1: That's
0: and,
1: sad.
0: And we've had a lot of them pass on because of age and everything else. And I want to help people so they can stick around longer.
1: Yes, exactly. And I know you get attached to people because I could tell, you know, when you talk to people, you have such love in your voice, George, such caring in your voice. I was telling Tom when we were off air, what you do for people just in the way your communication style is such a beautiful, godly thing. It really is, George. You're a beautiful human being.
0: I was raised by incredible parents, Ben, that taught me to care for other people.
1: That's a great gift. That's a great gift. Is your mom's still alive, right?
0: 97.
1: Now, is she driving still?
0: She sure is. Stay out of Detroit.
1: That's great.
0: Let's go take
1: She gets in the car and she drives.
0: She
1: that's
0: drives.
1: Amazing.
0: She goes to the store and does her thing.
1: Oh, that's amazing. God bless her.
0: Let's take final calls. Let's go to Mark in Ohio. Hey, Mark, go ahead.
2: Hey, George. Your old Navy colleague back at you?
0: Yes, sir.
2: And a guy with a BA and a half in biology.
0: That's right.
2: Remember, they wouldn't give me the half. They actually said they wanted half of it back. Anyway, Ben, remember. Anyway, I have a quick comment and a question for Ben, George. Speaking of Alzheimer's, I read somewhere from a reputable source that if you already have Alzheimer's, turmeric, which I know you take.
0: Yes.
2: Yeah, turmeric, if you already have Alzheimer's, maybe not in an advanced stage, but it could theoretically, anyway, slow down the progression of Alzheimer's. Ben, I may have mentioned this before, but regarding detoxifying the liver, sulforaphane, which of course broccoli has a lot of, and reishi mushroom, R-E-I-S-H-I, I think, reishi mushroom. Yeah. They're right. Both high-powered, I guess you could say high-powered detoxifiers of the liver.
1: That's right. And
2: I just wonder what degree you think that
1: Sulforaphane is awesome stuff. Isophyanates, you know, there's cyanide in these cruciferous vegetables. It's very helpful for the liver as well. You know, a little poison.

0: is a good thing. A little poison's your friend. What doesn't kill you makes you stronger, as Nietzsche said in the 19th century, and it's true. Now, small, tiny, microscopic, nanoscopic, really, doses of cyanide actually support liver health, and it turns out that cruciferous vegetables, not just broccoli, although broccoli's delicious, oh my God, but cauliflower and cabbage and kale, these all are incredibly valuable for the liver. And I always say these kinds of cruciferous vegetables are a woman's best friend because of their ability to help the liver detoxify estrogen. All women should be doing cruciferous vegetables every day, especially with fat, by the way, with butter, because the butter will pull out the sulforaphane and the isothionates and the other compounds that are in the cruciferous vegetables. So braise your broccoli a little bit, steam your broccoli maybe, and make sure you use lots of good grass-fed butter. It's amazing stuff. Ghee even. Ghee is a
1: Mary
0: purified
1: in New
0: butter.
1: Jersey. Take it away, Mary.
0: Hey, Mary.
2: Excellent. George and
1: Hi. Ben.
2: Pharmacist Ben.
0: Yes.
2: I
0: Yes,
2: have
0: Mary.
2: two questions, but I want to take my answer off the air. I have a little
0: Okay.
2: flip phone. I hear a little bit better from the radio.
1: Sure.
2: First question is kidney stone.
0: Oh, yeah.
2: Besides tons of water, is there anything out there that would dissolve a kidney stone? And then the second question is, last summer, when somebody grew homemade Jersey tomatoes, I ate so many of them every day. I was eating them, and I never did this in my life. I put so much salt on those tomatoes. I'd like to know what kind of damage could I do to myself? All
0: Oh, no,
2: right,
0: you're not
2: I'm
0: going
2: going
0: to.
2: to hang up
0: No.
2: and listen. Thank you very much.
0: First of all, salt, salt gets a bad rap. And when we say salt, by the way, to a chemist, salt is not the same thing as to a lay person. When a lay person says salt, they mean sodium chloride, which is a type of salt. There's many different types of salt. So we're going to assume you mean sodium chloride. And sodium chloride gets a bad rap. You need sodium and you need
1: I
0: chloride.
1: like Himalayan salt.
0: It's the best. Oh my God. And also Celtic sea salt. That's how you want to get your salt, is from ocean salt or from Himalayan salt, because then you get all the minerals. The kind of salt that's table salt, the Morton salt, that's just sodium and chloride. But sodium gets a bad rap. You need sodium. That's first of all. But, and speaking of sodium, one of the best ways to get rid of kidney stones or prevent kidney stones is sodium bicarbonate and baking soda, plain old baking soda. Plain old baking soda, by the way, has got some incredible health properties, but it can help dissolve uric acid stones and also calcium stones. But the real cause of these stones is the same thing that we've been talking about for the most of the show, and that I always talk about, which is the dirty, sticky, glycated blood. And you and I, George, have a mutual friend, and I went to Talkers with him one year, and we stayed in the
1: MZ,
0: same.
1: it's got to be MZ,
0: Yeah.
1: right?
0: Oh, MZ. He woke up in the middle of the night. And he had a kidney stone, and oh my God, I thought
1: Ouch.
0: he was going to die. I thought he was going to. It was, yeah, I think he might be listening to the program. It
1: It's
0: was
1: pain. Kidney stones.
0: oh
1: And I
0: my
1: had one
0: God.
1: back in 1982.
0: You had one?
1: But, yep, and
0: Oh, what's that like?
1: it was just excruciating. You think you're
0: Excruciating, right?
1: dying. You think you're
0: Yeah,
1: dying.
0: that's what it sounded like. Yeah, you don't want to ever have that. And the best way to prevent that, you could do baking soda for sure. It alkalinizes your urine is what it does. But also blood sugar, taking care of your blood sugar and keeping that blood clean, man. We have a Longevity has a product called Glucogel, which everybody knows about for joints, but it's a great way to help keep your blood clean. And actually, the aforementioned fucoid also helps keep your blood clean. So keeping that blood pristine, they have computer when they make computer chips, George, they got to wear like hazmat suits. You ever see how that when they're making computer chips, they can't even have a hair get on the computer chips. They got to cover their bodies head to toe. Well, that's exactly how the blood is. The blood has tight specifications. It has to have just the right pH, just the right heat, just the right viscosity, just the right gas levels and oxygen levels and glucose levels. As soon as those specifications are tampered with, you're off to the disease races, and one of the signs is stones, not just kidney stones, but also gallstones, bladder stones, tear duct stones. All of these are signs of what I call supersaturated blood that usually starts off with intestinal issues, starts off from intestinal issues, as well as these sugar issues that we've been talking about.
1: Text and tweets. Tom, what do you have for Ben?
3: Hey Ben, Candace in Citrus Heights, California would like to know what you think of PRP for her tennis elbow.
0: PRP is awesome.
1: What is
0: I think we've
1: PRP?
0: talked about PRP. Platelet-rich plasma, and the platelets are are wound healing elements.

0: fragments that are in the blood. They're actually fragments of blood cells, and they have healing properties, and particularly in the elbow, for folks with tennis elbow, they can help heal damaged tendons. It's your own blood. They draw a sample of your blood, and they centrifuge it down, and they separate out the platelets, and then they concentrate the platelets and stick them right into the damaged tendon, and it can be incredibly beneficial. There are growth factors in there in the platelets to stimulate healing and tissue regeneration, etc. Yeah, it's great stuff. I'm a big fan.
1: Back to the calls. Let's go to John in Wisconsin. Hi, John. Go ahead.
2: Hello, George. Hello, Ben.
0: Hello,
2: several brief
0: hello,
2: comments,
0: John.
2: Please. First of all, I want to thank Ben for his regular appearances on Coast to Coast. Ben articulates difficult questions which are easy to understand. Had I known about Ben, Doc Wallach, and longevity products 7 years ago, most likely I wouldn't be blind because I would have got on the blood sugar packets. Here's my final comment. I encourage everybody to tell your family, tell your friends, tell your enemies, tell somebody to get on longevity nutrients so you do not make the same mistake I did. And George, thank you for taking my call.
0: Wow. Thank you, John.
1: Well,
0: that's awesome.
1: Well said, Benjamin.
0: Yeah, that was awesome. That was awesome. Thank you.
1: Mention your new website in addition to
0: criticalhealthnews.com. Yeah. The mineral. Thank you, George. I appreciate that. TheMineralWay.com. Yeah, criticalhealthnews.com still has a whole bunch of good stuff on. It's got all these videos that I did with Doc Wallach, my videos.

0: Stanley.
1: Hey, Stanley.
2: Hello, George and Pharmacist Ben. Thank you so much for taking my call.
0: Sure thing.
1: Yes.
2: Hey, Pharmacist Ben, ever heard of GIST?
1: I'm sorry, you cut out there for just a second. What did you say? I didn't catch what you said.
2: I was wondering if you have heard of GIST, gastrointestinal stromal tumor.
1: I'm familiar with stromal tumors, yes. What's your question?
2: The question is, what would be the best protocol for that? Got me on Gleevec.
1: Well, cancer is a tricky one, and GIST is actually a pretty rare cancer that develops in the digestive tract. Once you have a cancer, your job is to reduce the load on the body. Now, you stay on your Gleevec for sure and work with your doctor, but it becomes very, very important that you allow your body to dedicate all of its resources to fighting the cancer. You do not want to put any stressors in the body. And all the stressors that we do every day that most people get away with, including eating French fries and pizza and drinking beers and taking, recreational or prescription drugs even, all of those things have to be thrown out. And then you have to also eliminate emotional stressors and mental stressors. Any stressor puts a load on the body that the body now is going to have to deal with when it should be dealing with the cancer. And that's the strategy for dealing with cancer. And also, if you do have cancer, you have one job, not to get rid of the cancer. Your job is to feel better every day. Whatever you can do to feel better every single day and understand that cancers remit all the time. And just because they tell you got a 99 to 98% chance of whatever, there's still a 2% chance or a 3% chance or a 5% chance that you're going to recover from this thing. And that's what you want to focus on. Anybody who has cancer should understand cancers can remit. Your job is to feel better every day and try to reduce the load on the body. And certainly getting on a powerful nutritional supplement program is important. If I were you, I'd be getting on the Healthy Start Pack as soon as possible. And you might want to throw in Restart Your Life, which is beta-glucan, which has some very important anti-cancer properties.
0: Ben, are you a golfer?
1: No, I never golfed. I always said when I was old, I would golf, and now I'm old, but I still haven't golfed. But I play a lot of baseball, and I think they're very similar, aren't they?
0: But we're going to Augusta, Georgia, where Nick is. Welcome to the show. Hi, Nick.
1: Hey.
3: Hello. Good morning.
1: Good morning, Nick. Are you a golfer?
3: Yes, I am.
1: Okay.
3: I have a question about acid reflux and your thoughts on how to fix that without using the dangerous PPIs. I was prescribed for a PPI, two different ones, and both of them like just messed with my anxiety. I have anxiety, but it took my anxiety to the next level.
1: Oh, geez.
3: I used one for like 2 days and the other one for like a day. And it just like, I was like, felt like I was crawling out of my skin. And I just didn't know for your thoughts on remedies to rid acid reflux.
1: Yeah. They're related. Anxiety and reflux are related. You have a little sphincter at the top of your esophagus, and it becomes flabby and loose when you're under stress or when you're secreting stress hormones or when you're eating certain foods. And when that sphincter becomes loose, acid that's in the stomach or even bile that's in the intestine can splash back up. And I don't know, George, if you ever had this. It is just, I've had it a couple times in my life. Oh, my God. Oh, my God. Do you have it chronically, Nick? Did you say Nick? What's your name? Was it Nick? Is Nick there? Oh, we lost him?
0: He's still there. Go ahead, Nick.
1: It's an god-awful experience. Oh, my God. And if you have it chronically, here's what you want to do. You want to look to specific foods that are associated with it, and you want to eliminate those foods. It's usually associated with carbohydrates, fast-burning carbohydrates, processed foods, sugars. Those are the kind of foods that are linked to it. So you want to kind of associate foods with the condition, then eliminate those foods. Also, you want to start working on the health of the intestine. When you start to produce gases in the intestine, there's a condition called small intestinal bacterial overgrowth. Those gases can cause pressure that pushes everything upward. And if you have a flabby sphincter at the same time, that can be a recipe for GERD or gastroesophageal reflux disease, as they call it. I would also get on the I-26. We haven't talked about I-26 today, but for all digestive issues, and by the way, heartburn or GERD, which as you describe it, is a digestive health problem and should be regarded as such, I-26 is absolutely amazing. So watch out for foods.

0: relax the body, use any anti-anxiety strategies that you have, and get on that I-26 as soon as you can. You might also want to start using a little apple cider vinegar with your meals. Sometimes that helps.
1: Ben, thank you, my friend. We'll talk to you in the near future. Pharmacist Ben Fuchs from criticalhealthnews.com. We shall be back in a moment with Jonathan Goldman as we talk about Ascension Harmonics in Healing Frequencies.
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0: Here's your updated 570 WNEX forecast. A quiet early morning across the region as lows get down to the upper 50s to low 60s. Then a couple of seasonal days here on tap for Wednesday and Thursday. Highs getting to or slightly above 80 across much of the region. Then we could see a few passing showers here on Thursday night, mainly after midnight. Nothing too major here, but mainly dry conditions should prevail. Then we'll see an upper-level ridge of high pressure amplify over the central part of the country beginning on Friday, continuing into the weekend, and then even beyond. So a significant warming trend is expected to begin on Saturday as highs could get into the low 90s across the region. And then expect highs well into the 90s for several days beginning on Sunday. And we could even be talking about some triple digits here as well. I'm Phil Chensko on 570 WNAX. Right now it's 68.
1: Hey, it's another WNEX Trips Update with Make It Easy Steve. 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On this once-in-a-lifetime 12-day trip, you'll experience the rich history and the beauty of London and Paris and spend time at Stonehenge, Windsor Castle.
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0: The votes are cast. I'm Chris DeMeo, Fox News. President Trump visited a Mack truck facility in Battleground, Pennsylvania on Tuesday as Republicans and Democrats remain focused on the upcoming midterm elections. The president making the case for his tariffs and that they're helping bring factories back to the U.S.
1: All American roads will be filled with American trucks very shortly. Very few people are able to compete with us anymore. They used to rip us off. It was like we were a bunch of babies.
0: The visit comes as polls suggest the majority of Americans disapprove of the president's handling of the economy. Secretary of State Marco Rubio visiting the United Arab Emirates as he meets with Gulf allies to discuss the U.S.-Iran peace deal. The secretary says that groundwork has been laid out, but a lot of work remains.
2: I think there is a framework and an outline upon which we can make real progress. I think good groundwork was laid over the last 72 hours, but a lot of work remains to be done, and we want to hear from our partners. We want to make sure that their views are taken into account, and we understand their security concerns, their regional economic concerns as well.
0: President Trump says the Strait of Hormuz will stay open for now with no naval blockade.
3: President Trump touting this big number with oil tankers getting through the Strait of Hormuz one day after the Treasury Department issued a waiver allowing Iran to begin selling its oil and doing it in U.S. dollars for the first time in decades. Posting on social media about the overnight success getting these oil tankers through, saying 19 million barrels of oil flowed out of the Hormuz Strait yesterday, an all-time record. Oil prices are tumbling down and the world is a much safer place. Now, before the war, every day about 20 million barrels of oil used to pass through the Strait of Hormuz.
0: Fox's Lucas Tomlinson. The U.S. is easing its restrictions on Iran's World Cup team. The Department of Homeland Security said Tuesday the squad could travel into the country 2 days before its next match. The department spokesman said the team will still be required to leave after Friday's match in Seattle. 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
0: Several states holding primaries on Tuesday. Progressive Democrats won big in New York, helped by the backing of Democratic Socialist Mayor Zoran Mamdani.
16: That's three big wins in three congressional House primaries by far-left candidates endorsed by Democratic Socialist Zoran Mamdani. For Mamdani, it solidifies his power in the Democratic Party and underscores the fact that he imposed major losses to the Democratic Party's establishment. In New York 13, Espaillat, the chair of the Hispanic Congressional Caucus, loses his seat to Mamdani-backed Democratic Socialist Daria Lisa Avila Chevalier. Chevalier wants to abolish ICE and prisons and says all deportations are wrong, even for convicted murderers. She led anti-Israel protests at Columbia University.
0: Fox's Brian Yenis in New York. These races were seen as a litmus test for the future of the Democratic Party and for Democratic Socialists to expand their influence toward others. South Carolina Attorney General Alan Wilson won the Republican primary runoff in the race for governor, defeating Lieutenant Governor Pamela Yvette. The House has given final approval to a broad-based bipartisan bill aimed at lowering the cost of housing. The legislation would reduce federal regulations, streamline environmental reviews, speed up the construction process, and curb the influence of corporate landlords by limiting their ability to purchase single-family homes. The Senate passed the measure on Monday. President Trump expected to sign it on Wednesday. The U.S. hitting Cuban state companies with new sanctions that some analysts say could spook foreign investors and

0: deepen a severe economic crisis. Secretary of State Marco Rubio said the sanctions target five Cuban entities, including three linked business conglomerates run by Cuba's revolutionary armed forces. Stocks dropping on Tuesday. The Dow finishing down 45 points. The NASDAQ lost 5 cents.
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1: How does sound heal? It's amazing. In a moment, Jonathan Goldman joins us. He's an international authority and pioneer in the field of sound healing. Noted author as well. A couple of his books include The Seven Secrets of Sound Healing, Chakra Frequencies, and The Humming Effect, and also Ascension Harmonics. Back with him in a moment on Coast to Coast AM.
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0: Harmonics is his latest book. He's an international authority and pioneer in the field of sound healing. He's been engaged in this field for more than 45 years. Author of numerous books, including, as I mentioned, Ascension Harmonics and the Seven Secrets of Sound Healing, Chakra Frequencies and the Humming Effect. Welcome back. Jonathan, how you been?
1: George, I've been great. How are you? Good to be talking to you.
0: Looking forward to this. This is fascinating. Later on this program, we're going to play some clips you've given us about healing. I listened to them tonight. They're fantastic.
1: They're pretty interesting and very different because I just, wanted to, be entertaining as well as informative.
0: Did you come up with those sounds?
1: Sure. Yes, I did. I'm in my recording studio right now and did them all here.
0: Now, when we talk about the field of sound and sound healing, what are we talking about?
1: Well, at this point in time and space, it's really, George, I've been in this field for 45 years, and I would say in the last 10 or so years, there's been an exponential growth in terms of people being aware of how sound and music can heal and transform. To such a degree that I remember 10 years ago, I was walking with my wife, and I said, there are yoga studios in every corner. I said, pretty soon we're going to be seeing sound stuff. And nowadays, you're familiar with the term sound bath. It's a phenomena where people will play crystal bowls or bells or whatnot.
0: Yeah.
1: And that's just flourishing all over the place. So it's really grown, and it's a blessing because people are becoming aware that music doesn't just entertain, it affects our nervous system, our heart rate, our respiration, our brain waves, as well as our energy field, among other things, and our emotions.
0: There are machines out there also, Jonathan, that create the sound of rain and wind for people to go to sleep.
1: Yeah, indeed. And that's great. I have nothing but, the fact that we're becoming aware. So, George, there just as a thing, as we're talking about sound, there are two basic ways that sound affects us. One is that the sound goes into our ear, into our brain, affecting our, as I said, nervous system, heart rate, respiration, etc. That's really important when we're listening to music, when we're talking like this. Our nervous system entrains or begins to resonate with the sound. But also another one is called vibroacoustics. And this is where the sound goes literally into our body, creating a resonance of vibration that affects us down to a cellular level. So there's two different ways that sound affects us, going into our ears and into our body, but both can be used for healing and transformation. Or if you look adversely, you listen to the wrong stuff and it can have some adverse effects.
0: How did you get involved in this, Jonathan?
1: George, can we go in the Wayback Machine? I'll take you back to about 1978, 79.
0: Way back.
1: I'm playing in a rock and roll band at a seaside bar in Cape Cod, Massachusetts. Come back from break and strap on my Stratocaster, start playing, look out at the audience, and all of a sudden I become aware that there is an ambiance in the club that is one of negativity and violence. Now, a lot of the ambiance was due to the alcohol and the other intoxicants that people were imbibing in. But also, I realized that a lot of the, ambiance was also coming from the music that I was creating at the particular time and space. And I had the thought, and George, I'd been playing professionally for about 15 years at this point, because I started kind of young, and I had the thought, gee, I wonder if music can be used to make people feel good. I just never had that thought. It was always, hey, look at me, aren't I cool? Instead, I was going, wow, I wonder if music can be used to make people feel good. And within about a week, that thought just shifted about 10, 20 degrees and became, I wonder if sound can be used to heal. All of a sudden, doors, windows, and gateways of dimensions opened up, and the world shifted and changed, and I've been on that path ever since.
0: And what is it about the sound, Jonathan, that heals? Is it the body that does it? It hears the music?
1: Well, that, George, you have

0: hit upon the million-dollar question. What is it about the sound? So they're doing a lot of different research, and you can approach it from so many different levels. On one level, I have a friend who's a very well-known doctor and also a great person who works with sound, and he thinks that if you can just get people to relax, and if the sound can just bring you to a state of relaxation, that is half the battle in terms of getting people to heal, because everyone is so stressed out these days. But then another way, if you think of it, everything in the universe is in a state of vibration. Our quantum physicists tell us this, and our ancient mystic masters tell us that in the beginning was the word, and the Lord said, the idea that sound is the original creative form. And this is found in all the different traditions, George. Everything is therefore in a state of vibration. And this includes our body. And every organ, every bone, every tissue is in a state of vibration, and we are like this wonderful orchestra that is playing, if you like, the symphony of the self. But what happens if the second violin player loses their sheet music? They play out of tune, out of harmony. Pretty soon, the entire string section is off. Pretty soon, the entire orchestra is off. And this is akin to a part of our body vibrating out of its normal, healthy, resonant frequency. And we say it's vibrating out of ease, out of harmony, is dis-ease. So the idea simply with sound is to put the part of the body back into balance, to basically give the string player back the sheet music that they lost. And this is also not only the basis of, if you like, sound as a healing modality, but really most holistic therapies, from chiropractic to acupuncture to chromotherapy, light therapy, to all sorts of different things, homeopathy, utilize the same principle of putting things back into balance. But sound is a fairly easy, powerful tool that does that if you know how.
1: And what is it about sound, Jonathan, where one person may like it, another person may not, but it has a pleasing effect on either one?
0: Well, you know, once again, that can also be one person can like it and one person cannot, and they can have a not a pleasing effect as well. George, I have something called the Four Pillars of Sound Healing that's related to the book, The Seven Secrets of Sound Healing. But one of the four pillars is that we're all unique vibratory beings. And this is like really important. And we could just talk about this for the entire show, because the fact is that as sound grows more and more and people get more and more into understanding the power of sound, they're coming up with different frequencies for healing with the assumption that one thing is going to work for everybody. And the reality is, you know, when I do a workshop, one of my first questions is, how many of you are allergic to penicillin? And probably about 20% of an audience is going to raise their hand. Say, okay, if everything in the universe is a state of vibration, then penicillin is a vibration or a series of vibrations. And for 80% of you, it is a healing vibration. But for 20% of you, it is toxic. And that is just a great metaphor for everything. We're not all the same. So that for some people, what works, George, it's kind of like going to the doctor. Have you ever gone to a doctor that somebody recommended and you just didn't like them, and they said, oh, this is the best doctor in the world, and you went, nah, it didn't work for me. We're all unique. And if we can own that uniqueness, it's a real wonderment to realize that we're not all the same.
1: It's fascinating. It really is. And how long does it take to kick in before the healing starts?
0: I have a recording that my most recent one is called Sonic Oasis, and it's called the 3-minute relaxation recording, because I think in about 3 minutes, if you listen to the right type of music, you listen to the music, and in about 3 minutes, you'll have a, if you like, what a doctor by the name of Herbert Benson called the relaxation response, where your heart rate, your respiration, your brain waves can really slow down, because everybody is so stressed out. And just listening to calm music for most people will stress them out. Well, actually,

0: excuse me, relieve the stress, not stress them out.
1: Calm them down. After the break, we're going to listen to three cuts that Jonathan has put together for us. One is called Golden Rose, the other is called Awakening, and then the other is Dance of Medicine Buddha. And he'll explain what they are, then we'll listen to the sounds. Can music or sound, is there a difference when I say music and then you say sound? Are we talking about two different things or the same thing?
0: Well, you know, I think that when Julie Andrews said the hills are alive with the sound of music, that's wonderful. But the reality is that a lot of, particularly instruments, will create frequencies that are not very musical, but they are sound. So I differentiate the two, which is why I get into sound healing as opposed to if we're working with songs and things that are, you know, melodic, that can be very wonderful, and that's music. But there are certain types of sounds that basically may be therapeutic, particularly if it's used, we were talking about on a vibroacoustic level, being projected into the body. As an example, something like, you can't really hear it, but something like ultrasound, which they've is used in the hospitals, is just usually one straight tone or frequency, and it's not very musical if you were to bring it down to regular hearing levels, but at the same time, it is very therapeutic. So I differentiate the two of them.
1: How did the ancients understand this?
0: I think that the ancients understood sound on a level that we're only beginning to grok or understand these days, but they understood music and sound as being the original creative force. That's why, once again, you find these different traditions throughout the planet, understanding that the gods or goddesses would make a sound, they'd blow a horn, they'd hit a drum, they'd chant something and bring reality into being. So they understood on a level what the quantum scientists are now telling us, that everything is indeed vibration. And therefore, they were able to utilize sounds, particularly sounds and particularly music, different scales, different tones for healing. This goes back to ancient Egypt, ancient Greece, and probably well before that. If you're an advocate of Atlantis, there were probably Atlantean tones that were there. But talking to our friends in the scientific and medical levels, there is an understanding that thousands of years ago, there were what are called musical scales that were used for therapy and healing, and also for fun.
1: What about Gregorian chants and stuff like that?
0: That's great. Do you remember probably in the 90s when Gregorian chant really came into being? And that was due to the work of a French otolaryngologist by the name of Dr. Alfred Tomatis. And he basically found that listening to Gregorian chant, among other things, charged the brain with sound. So I don't think it necessarily made you smarter. A friend of mine who passed on by the name of Don Campbell came up with something called the Mozart effect, where listening to certain types of classical music would help the learning experience. So, you know, music can do so many different things. Music and sound can do so many different things depending upon what you want and then your knowledge of how you can achieve that.
1: Now, to heal with sound, do you deal through the brain or do you point the sound at the ailment?
0: Both. It depends on what you're looking at. Once again, these are brilliant questions, George, because it's not just one thing. Sound is, if you like, a multidimensional energy form. So it affects our, if you like, brain waves, our heart rate, our respiration. But here's a quote from the New York Times science section. Sound, shaped into dazzling tool, can make, break, or rearrange molecular structure. So we're talking about an energy form that can rearrange molecular structure. And if you can rearrange molecular structure, the potential of what can be done is amazing.
1: It truly is. And you

0: You teach something called conscious humming. What is that?
1: George, this is a really an important topic, and I would love to tell you a little bit about this and perhaps a little bit more in a moment. But here it is. I've been working with sound as a healing modality for 45 years ago. About 10 years ago, I was looking for a sound that everybody could work with, because oftentimes so many people are, if you like, conscientious about their voice. They don't want to sing. They have, if you like, what could be called a blocked throat chakra. And they have problems making sound, doing different tones and stuff like that. And I was looking for a sound. I was looking at, and I turned to my wife and said, what's the sound that everybody can do? And we looked at each other. We went, said, okay, the hum. We started investigating the hum, and we found some extraordinary therapeutic effects. Are you ready?
0: I'm ready.
1: Okay, you get increased oxygen in your cells. You get increased lymphatic circulation. This next one by itself is so important. You get lowered blood pressure and heart rate. I want to say this again for anybody who's listening. And this is through conscious humming. It's not just doing zippity-doo-dah. There are a couple of protocols doing it. But you basically lowering your blood pressure and heart rate. I can attest to this because I have something called white coat syndrome, and I go into a doctor's office and my blood pressure goes sky high.
0: That used to happen to me when I was a kid. Same thing.
1: Yeah. And if I hum for about a minute or two, it'll drop 10 to 20 points. And I share this with people and they tell me, yes, that works. And dropping your blood pressure 10 to 20 points is, it's pharmaceutical. In fact, you know Bruce Lipton, the author of Biology.
0: Oh, yeah, absolutely.
1: Belief.
0: Good guy.
1: And you know, with the humming effect, he basically said, you know, I recommend the humming effect for all those impacted by the stress of the modern world. It is a powerful non-pharmaceutical prescription for self-healing that has only positive side effects such as harmony, health, and happiness. But once again, if you can reduce your blood pressure by 10 to 20 points through conscious humming, that's pretty amazing. All right, let me keep going. You get the increase of melatonin, which of course is useful for sleep. You get reduced levels of stress-related hormones. You get the release of endorphins, those wonderful self-created opiates that work as natural pain relievers. And here's a big one, drum roll. You get increased levels of nitric oxide, which is a vasodilator that relaxes and widens our blood vessels, and is also an antiviral agent. So if you do conscious humming, it produces 15 times the amount of nitric oxide that is normally produced. And this is also a pharmaceutical level. It kills a lot of the critters that lodge in your nasal cavity before they go into your body. And finally, you get increased heart rate variability and what is called vagal toning, the vagus nerve, which a lot of people are focused on these days. One of the most powerful ways of affecting your parasympathetic system is through humming. I'm going to take a breath for a moment.
0: Well, you do that, and we'll take a break in just a moment. Jonathan Goldman with us as we talk about the healing properties of sound. Back in a moment on Coast to Coast AM.

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2: Good night, everyone, and welcome to the news. Drought conditions across southern South Dakota are adding another layer of uncertainty for farmers already making plans for future growing seasons. Much of the southern half of the state is dealing with moderate to severe drought, and those dry conditions may have some producers looking beyond traditional corn acres. Plant scientist Andrea Eveland with the Donald Danforth Plant Center says sorghum is one crop farmers could consider in drier years. Sorghum is commonly used for livestock feed, ethanol, and food products, and it is known for needing less water than corn once it's established. Under normal rainfall, sorghum yields are usually 10 to 20% lower than corn yields, but during dry years, Evelyn says sorghum can outperform corn because it's better suited to heat and limited moisture. That could make it part of a longer-term strategy for South Dakota growers trying to manage drought risk. And South Dakota schools now have 3 state-approved options for new required prenatal development videos, including one from an anti-abortion group. The State Board of Education Standards approved the videos Monday as part of House Bill 1313, which was signed into law earlier this year by Republican Governor Larry Rodin. The law takes effect July 1st and requires public schools to show students age-appropriate research-based videos that include ultrasound footage and imagery tracing prenatal development from fertilization through birth. The law also bars schools from using videos produced by groups that perform or promote abortion. One approved option is the 3-minute video, Baby Olivia, produced by Live Action. The video has drawn criticism from medical professionals and abortion rights groups, including over how it dates pregnancy development. State Education Secretary Joe Graves says the department vetted all 3 options for scientific accuracy before sending them to the board. A third option is a 42-minute DVD, The Biology of Prenatal Development, which districts may have to buy. Districts must confirm each year that they met the requirement and report which video or videos they used. From the WNAX Nighttime News Desk, I'm Chloe Beltrand.
3: Fox News, I'm Sue Guzman. NATO Secretary General Mark Rutte will meet with President Trump today to discuss Iran.
4: I think the president is doing exactly what is needed, degrading Iran's nuclear capability. Could you imagine if Iran would get its hands on the nuclear weapon?
3: Rutte with Fox's Brett Baer. He says he fully supports the president, calling Iran an exporter of chaos. 3 congressional candidates endorsed by Democratic Socialist Mayor Zohra Mamdani sweeping the primaries Tuesday, including 2 who bested longtime Democratic incumbents. Earlier, President Trump warned what could happen if Democrats take back control of Congress.
5: They voted against no tax on overtime, and if they got into office, you will have all of those taxes and all of that money that you're saving, including the big savings on Social Security.
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1: We'll take your calls next hour with Jonathan Goldman as we talk about sound and healing. 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
4: Hi, I'm Tom.
5: Hi, I'm Jennifer. 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

0: And welcome back, George Norrie, along with Jonathan Goldman, as we talk about healing properties of sound. Jonathan, the monks would always go, Om. Is that like is that like the humming you were talking about?
1: George, actually, it totally is. I'm going to just suggest to you that there's a book called the Yoga Sutras by a fellow by the name of Patanjali, and it's actually the basis of all yoga. And Sutra 1.27 says something like, this is Goldman's soundbite of it, the original sound of creation was pranava, the humming of prana. They had to give it a name, so they called it Om. So the Om actually came from the hum, and a lot of the research on the hum actually came from people researching the Om. So good point. Yes.
0: I want to give folks an idea of these hums and sounds, and let's go through some of them. First of all, tell us a little bit about Golden Rose, then we'll play the clip.
1: Okay, so George, this comes from my latest recording called Sonic Oasis, and it's a collection of, I think, close to 30 songs that are about 3 minutes a piece, because nowadays people are so time compressed. They're so stressed out. I said, okay, my inner guidance said, what you need to do is basically create a just bunch of songs that people can use that'll work within 3 minutes. And actually, we're going to be listening to this, and it's, all I can say is, well, listen to it, take an, as long as you're not driving. You're driving, don't close your eyes. If you can, close your eyes and take a nice breath and listen to it. It's just a minute long. Keep your eyes open if you're driving, of course. As our friend Jim Morrison said, keep your eyes on the road and your hands upon the wheel. And just see what happens in just 1 minute. I just gave you 1 minute excerpts because I did not want at this late hour for people to be listening to this and to get too relaxed, but for them to get an idea. This works with different frequencies, different intervals. I think I may even have an ohm or two in Tibetan bowls on it. And as well as, believe it or not, there is a processed electric guitar that is doing a motif from one of Jimi Hendrix's songs. Oh, my God.
0: Jimi Hendrix, wow.
1: Can Jimi Hendrix be healing? I don't know, man. Give a listen to this and judge for yourself.
0: And generally, when should people play these? And

0: Bed or where?
1: Well, just in a place where it's really safe. That's why I only did a minute, because I didn't want people to get too affected. But you will still feel just how your nervous system, your heart rate, your respiration, your brain waves are being affected by this. And the best way is anytime you need it.
0: All right, let's listen to Golden Rose.

0: That triggers something in the brain, Jonathan, doesn't it?
1: It does. And, you know, there were, George, I don't know if you could hear the om that was there. There were Tibetan bowls. Yeah. I even have dolphin sounds going on in there. And it does something to the brain. It does something to the nervous system, and it helps people relax. Everyone is so stressed out these days. And if you can take 3 minutes and listen to like one a piece of music like that, it'll really assist our health. It's that simple and that important.
0: Should you drive and listen to it?
1: I oftentimes would go no, because for myself, I really like to sit back and close my eyes and listen. But I know too many people who get stressed out driving and they need to listen to this. So they certainly listen to music like this, and they find it very, very effective for putting up with situations that might stress them out otherwise.
0: All right. Tell us about the second cut, Awakening.
1: All right. Well, this one goes along with my new book called Ascension Harmonics, subtitled Invoke the Divine Name for Vibrational Activation and Healing. And it's got my dear friend Greg Braden, the author of Pure Human, did the foreword by it. And I want to just for a moment tell you that the divine name is, if you like, a non-denominational universal sound that almost everyone can not only learn how to make, but experience the same way with the sound, because it has a harmonically related vowel sounds. Goes from the crown chakra down to the root chakra, and then up, back up to the crown chakra. And it's an extraordinary phenomena. I renamed the book from the divine name simply because the divine name was oftentimes confused with the King James version of the New Testament, which is a wonderful book, but not this. So I called it Ascension Harmonics. And once again, these are sounds can resonate the physical body, align the chakras, create protection, guidance, and healing, as well as provide a direct link to higher realms of consciousness. So this is just a minute of my intoning this divine name. And the book also has 60 minutes of audio downloads to teach you how to properly sound the divine name through chakra and biofield resonance. But if you like, you'll hear at the beginning a crystal bowl, and then my voice on top of it just sounding this type of thing. It's very strange and very different, but it can be profoundly powerful, and we're just going to listen to 1 minute of it.
0: Let's listen to Awakening.

0: kind of sounds like we're in a spaceship, Jonathan, doesn't it?
1: Well, George, maybe we were. I have to tell you that I was just as I was listening to that, I had a very well-known doctor, a biochemist by the name of Dr. Glenn Ryan, who's done some really remarkable research with DNA, and he basically found that the that sound really positively affected DNA and water, producing different frequencies and having very, very powerful effects on it. So it's really something. And also what's really interesting is that there's some people who think that this divine name, if you like, is the rediscovery of something called the Tetragrammaton, the four-letter name of God that Moses received on Mount Sinai. And what's very, very interesting is that most people go, oh, Moses heard this voice and it said, I am that I am. But then the next line is, my name is Yahweh, and this is the name I am to be remembered from station to station. And if you listen to that, the recording

0: The younger people are doing a lot of spiritual and mantric music to up-tempo, dancing to it. And this is great. And this recording actually came from about 20 years ago. I actually made this recording for the Dalai Lama when he was doing a Medicine Buddha initiation in California. But it's just giving you an idea of the fact that it's encoded with this very, very powerful Tibetan chant for the Medicine Buddha, as well as some nice drumming and some other guitar stuff. And just the idea that I have a formula, which is frequency plus intent equals healing. And that was probably one of the most important things that I ever encountered. And it meant that frequency, the sound, the vibrations of the sound, and the intention, the energy that's encoded into the sound, creates the overall effect. You mentioned Masaru Emoto. Or actually, no, I was talking to Tom before, but Masaru Emoto, this brilliant Japanese scientist who basically took water and then would basically expose the water to different frequencies, different, if you like, emotions or different thoughts, different intentionalities.
1: Different kinds of music.
0: Right, different types of music, and he would freeze the water and then look at it through a dark field microscope, and just showing that intention really, really matters. So that, for example, I mentioned that because this, if you like, mantra also has encoded underneath it this very well-known Tibetan Lama, a chant master, Lama Tashi, who actually starts out, this is actually a half hour long recording. I'm just doing 1 minute of it. Starts with the Tibetan chanting and then moves into slow, and then it moves into this thing and then goes back. And so it's sort of like a waveform. So this is just the up-tempo part of it. But let's give a listen. I thought, okay, if somebody's driving along, this is the type of music that they want to be listening to.
1: Dance of Medicine Buddha.
0: Okay. Hey.

0: got an interesting beat to it.
1: It does. That should wake people up. I said, okay, late at night, we don't want to get too far down, so do that as a pickup. Yeah.
0: How many times did you have to create the sound to make it work and function the way you expected it to?
1: George, that one perhaps had 30 or 40 different tracks
0: wow.
1: that were simultaneously going on there. And then I had to mix it and all that stuff.
0: Until you found the one you wanted?
1: No, they all just blend together. It's kind of like a sonic recipe for whatever in each of my recordings. And I've got over 30 different recordings. Each of them is very unique and different. And I got to tell you, George, when I create something, I'll listen to it later and go, how did I do that? It's like I go into a trance. And then later I go, wow, whatever was guiding me, I'm very, very happy about. And I don't know that I could reproduce it, but I was just listening to that. And I go, that was pretty interesting.
0: What would happen if prison guards would pump that kind of sound into the prison systems?
1: You know, you like to believe. All right, just here's an interesting thought. The different types of music that you listen to, like that music is good for dancing and for movement. The first two pieces, particularly the first piece that we listened to, I had the experience once of... because it only took me one time to learn, of going and getting on a treadmill, and I put on my music for relaxation, and I literally fell off the treadmill.

0: treadmill because my muscles, my nervous system started relaxing to
1: it. Wow. Stay with us, Jonathan. We're going to take a short break. We'll come back and pick it up right there. And we'll open up the phone lines for you right here on Coast to Coast AM.
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0: your updated 570 WNAX forecast. A quiet early morning across the region as lows get down to the upper 50s to low 60s. And a couple of seasonal days here on tap for Wednesday and Thursday. Highs getting to or slightly above 80 across much of the region. Then we could see a few passing showers here on Thursday night, mainly after midnight. Nothing too major here, but mainly dry conditions should prevail. Then we'll see an upper level ridge of high pressure amplify over the central part of the country beginning on Friday, continuing into the weekend, and then even beyond. So a significant warming trend is expected to begin on Saturday as highs could get into the low 90s across the region. And then expect highs well into the 90s for several days beginning on Sunday. And we could even be talking about some triple digits here as well. I'm Phil Chensko on 570 WNAX. Right now it's 68.
1: Make it easy, Steve, with another WNAX Trips update. One of our new trips last year was our getaway to Niagara Falls in September, and it was fantastic. We're headed back. Keep in mind, we don't just go to the falls. On our Niagara Falls trip, we stop at the Rock and Roll Hall of Fame, Ark Encounter. We see a Broadway show, enjoy a dinner.
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0: A sharp turn to the left. I'm Sue Guzman, Fox News. Progressive Democrats, backed by New York City's socialist mayor, winning their primary races Tuesday, including two who bested longtime Democratic incumbents. Fox's Brian Yenis.
1: That's three big wins in three congressional House primaries by far-left candidates endorsed by Democratic socialist Zohran Mamdani. For Mamdani, it solidifies his power in the Democratic Party and underscores the fact that he imposed major losses to the Democratic Party's establishment. In New York 13, Espaillat, the chair of the Hispanic Congressional Caucus, loses his seat to Mamdani-backed Democratic socialist Daria Lisa Avila Chevalier. Chevalier wants to abolish ICE and prisons and says all deportations are wrong, even for convicted murderers. She led anti-Israel protests at Columbia University.
0: In South Carolina, Attorney General Alan Wilson, the winner of the GOP runoff election for governor, defeating Lieutenant Governor Pamela Evett. Ron denying claims by Vice President J.D. Vance that nuclear inspectors will be allowed back into the country. And President Trump is disputing Iran's claim, saying those inspections will happen.
2: The president also says major progress has been made following the U.S. military's actions against Iran. Meantime, Iran's president says discussions about the regime's missiles program is off the table.

0: Also, the IDF says it killed two Hezbollah militants in southern Lebanon who crossed into the security zone. And Rubio went on to say that this is an issue that will be addressed at the appropriate time during these negotiations.
1: Fox's Christina Coleman, the head of UN's nuclear agency, signaled Wednesday that Iran's nuclear energy enrichment sites would be visited by his inspectors. And President Trump set to sign a sweeping housing affordability bill into law today aimed at increasing housing supply and limiting the ability of large institutional investors. 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
1: Deliberation set to begin today in the trial of the man accused of sparking one of the most destructive wildfires in Los Angeles history. Fox's Kristen Goodwin is more.
14: Prosecutors telling the court Jonathan Rinderknecht was fueled by rage against the rich when he set a fire in the Pacific Palisades on New Year's Day, 2025, citing an interview he had with investigators and cell phone data. Defense attorneys again arguing fireworks could have sparked the fire, stressing Rinderknecht tried to stop it by calling 911 when he saw it break out and alleging he's a scapegoat for the LA Fire Department. Its failure to fully extinguish the initial inferno, which was put out but smoldered underground, reigniting days later amid high winds to become the Palisades Fire. The 30-year-old has pleaded not guilty to charges including destruction of property by means of fire. If convicted on all counts, he could face up to 45 years in federal prison. Kristen Goodwin, Fox News.
1: 12 people were killed in the Palisades Fire, which destroyed 7,000 structures. President Trump visiting a Mack truck facility in Pennsylvania yesterday. It's both parties race to see who will control Congress after the midterms. President touting the economy and falling oil prices and cited the manufacturing revival under his leadership. Fox's Nate Boyd.
15: Before taking the stage, Trump toured the Mack truck facility. This is after Mack Defense, a subsidiary of Mack Trucks, just received a $47 million contract to continue making dump trucks for the military. Today, Trump promised to continue producing and protecting American jobs, and he says affordability is only set to improve.
1: And recent polls find the majority of Americans disapprove of the president's handling of the economy. And a heat wave in parts of Europe, with France reporting its hottest day ever, prompting the Eiffel Tower and the Louvre Museum to restrict hours. Forecasters say the heat is expected to stick around through the weekend. Red alerts have also been issued in Spain.
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0: And welcome back to Coast, George Norrie with you, along with Jonathan Goldman. We'll take your calls this incredible hour. Fascinating discussion, Jonathan.
1: George, I just wanted to finish that last little bit about falling off of the treadmill. Yeah, I mean, the thing is, different music affects us. There's a phenomenon called entrainment, where the rhythms of the music, for example, will affect your heart rate, respiration, brain waves. And if you're trying to exercise, you don't want to be listening to something really slow and chilled. And for myself, when I work out, I like to listen to the opening bars of Jumping Jack Flash. I know that dates me, but that sort of energizes me. So you have music that will energize you and music that will relax you. And using music that is supposed to energize you to relax you might not work. And music that is supposed to relax you to energize you probably won't work either. So really understanding this as well is really important.
0: Well, there's no question music can put you in a different state of mind and mood, right?
1: Totally. And I mean, what we were talking about before, we have not even brought into the fact the emotional healing aspect, which is so very, very important. Listening to different types of music can be so, you know, you can be really down, and perhaps listening to the blues is going to work for you, or perhaps listening to some sort of up-tempo dance music will work to you, because again, we're all unique vibratory beings, and if we can kind of create almost like a musical RX for ourselves, a prescription, figure out what types of music make us feel good, and then when we're feeling down,

0: play that music.
1: What is the divine name that you have in your book, Ascension Harmonics?
0: Okay, so the divine name is that tetragrammaton, that biblical four-letter name that Moses was said to have received on Mount Sinai, and I received by simply working. I work with the vowel sounds to resonate the chakras, and about 30 years ago, I woke up one day, and literally I received guidance, if you like, to make the sounds of the vowels going from the head, from the crown down to the root, and then going back up. Normally, when you resonate the chakras, you go up. This one, I went down and then up, and it just it blew me away, because not only did I feel this incredible energetic charge, but also I heard this really elongated sound that we listened to in the track, the awakening thing that we talked about before. So the divine name, if you like, is I think it's a universal, because it works with vowel sounds, and vowels are universal. They're found in every tradition. You can't have a language without vowels. And in many of the magical traditions, George, the sounds of the earth plane were the consonants. The sounds of the higher planes were the vowel sounds. They were like the bridge to the divine.
1: Is there any magic involved here, Jonathan?
0: Well, George, I think the original magicians were also musicians.
1: Explain.
0: Okay. So a lot of the court magicians were also, they understood how to use music as a transformational tool. And when you get it, whether you're working with the shamans or the brujos or the magicians in different traditions, they work with enchantment, to enchant, to use sound, to basically put people into altered states. So I would say that magic is oftentimes fundamental in the creation of music.
1: Does science get involved in any of this?
0: Of course. I try to blend both science and spirituality, because that's really the balance of the left and the right brain. And we can learn to use different frequencies to cause our brain waves to go into different states of vibration, going from what is called beta, which is what I'm talking to you now. The brain is operating at around 12, 13 to 15 cycles a second, going down to alpha, which is going down to about 8 to 12, going down to theta, which is around 4 to 8 cycles a second, then delta. And you can use brain wave frequencies. Here's something. I'm just going to hit this for a moment, but this, for example, will help. If I just hit this is going to affect you. You can hear that bowl for a second.
1: Yeah.
0: And from Tibet, the Tibetans had great knowledge of using sound to alter the consciousness. And so on a level, you're totally on, where there is this mix of both the science and spirituality working together to create a new form of therapeutic music.
1: What's the biblical story of the walls of Jericho that came tumbling down?
0: You betcha. And that is an example of sympathetic resonance. They figured out the vibrational frequencies of the wall, and the people went around seven times beating horns, and then they gave a great shout, and the walls came down. So if they had somehow understood, and I'm sure they did, the resonance factor, they could have done something like that. This is something our scientists know. You've probably seen a film of a bridge collapsing in a windstorm, because what happens is the winds cause the bridge literally to go into resonance, and resonance is a great way of sometimes amplifying healing, but also can, as the same way, there are two different ways that sound can be used to heal. You can use constructively helping the frequency of the organ, or destructively, which is basically sort of destroying the intruder, the virus that's there. And in the same way, the bridge collapsed, the

0: frequencies, the vibrations were too much.
1: Let's go to some calls. Roy in Texas. Start us off east of the Rockies. Hi, Roy.
2: Hello there. You just plug right into what I was thinking about. The pipe organ makers knew that real long pipes, the longest pipes that they would admit to making were 32-foot pipes, which are about 15 or 16 hertz, which is about the minimum that somebody can hear. And but people, whenever something happened, what happened to the instrument? It doesn't feel the same way. They actually had 64-foot long pipes.
3: Wow.
2: Which people could feel, but they didn't hear them.
1: What is more powerful, Jonathan? Lower hums or higher hums?
0: Well, it depends what you're doing it for, but what the gentleman's talking about is great, and it's so interesting. Yes, these really long, you're talking about extremely low frequencies that can be used beneficially, or that can be used not so beneficially, depending upon your the purpose and the tuning of it. So a brilliant thing, yes, pipe organs. This reminds me, there was a fellow by the name of Professor Gauveau, who was a French physicist who was basically researching the penny whistle, and he built a 6-foot pneumatically driven penny whistle. And unfortunately, he used it once, and all the lab assistants died by their organs were ruptured by the sound. So the police seized the penny whistle, and all the plans for that disappeared. But it is actually a true thing that occurred. So sound can be used to heal. And also, if you don't know what you're doing, or if you are not a nice person, you can use it for alternate purposes. So I just want to acknowledge that it is a powerful, powerful tool that we need to be aware of.
1: Let's go to Ted in California. Ted, go for it.
4: Hey, George and Jonathan. Yeah, that bridge was in Tacoma. I've been up there a bunch. I travel around a lot. You know, I'm a San Franciscan. My buddy Lycan used to spearhead our tribe's entry into the Carnival Parade. We're the only non-corporate sponsored float. About a couple decades ago, we put just one drummer and then 5 didgeridoo players with 5 55-gallon drums, and then we mic'd those drums, and we were... You know, these kids worked a whole year to decorate our thing. We had the wildest float, and we decided we were the party about halfway through the parade, so we just cut off. And I'll tell you, like zombies, 1,000 people, followed our float back to the warehouse and just started this nonstop block party. And it was because of the hum of those didgeridoos bumping out. That was the most amazing sound ever. And my question for you, Jonathan, hey, have you ever flown down to Iquitos and gone out there to find out what your spirit animal is? And I'll need to take my...
0: My spirit animal has definitely come to me in different places, but I want to just acknowledge that the fact that there is that sound produces a field effect that people they may not be aware of it, but they are affected by it. And I know that with your didgeridoos and all that stuff, you are basically putting people into altered states of consciousness almost immediately through that phenomena. So kudos to you. That's a very cool story.
1: Jonathan, you've said that our voice is also a healing instrument. Tell me about that.
0: George, well, once again, I think the voice is the most powerful healing instrument. In the 7 secrets of sound healing, the 5th secret is that the voice is the most healing instrument. Why? Number one, we all have one. Number two, it doesn't require electricity or batteries. And number three, the owner's manual is easy to use. And once again, talking about the hum, and I really just, we talked about the physiological benefits of the hum. And everybody can hum and experience really deep, if you like, stress release. And also, we can just use

0: use the conversational voice as a healing instrument if we just generate kindness and compassion. I know that may sound goofy, but it is true. We can pick it up, we can receive it, and we can use the voice as a, if you like, healing instrument just conversationally if we just project kindness to it.
1: When you deal with the voice, is that why some singers do better than others?
0: Well, one of my favorite singers, Frank Sinatra, I think had the, he was a great singer, but I think he had a brilliant ability of projecting intentionality, if you like, onto the music that he was doing. So I don't know if when he was 17, it was a very good year, but he sure convinced me that it was.
1: He made his words sound real, didn't he?
0: Yeah. I mean, that's the whole thing. I think there's a difference between hitting the right note and hitting the right note with the energy from the heart. And that's what really good singers do.
1: Tony Bennett was another.
0: Totally. Yeah, I mean, you know, one can go on and on. There are a lot of people. There are some people who are continuing this tradition now. And this is just wonderful because, but once again, George, conversationally, because people have a tendency these days of not listening to each other and shouting at each other in order to make themselves right and the other person wrong. And we just got enough division on this planet. If we can get together and work with sound, work with kind words, for example, we can probably create a 1 + 1 = 3 phenomena and really overcome a lot of the difficulties that humankind has currently created for itself. So I share this with anybody, because you don't really have to be a singer, but it's using your voice, and using your voice in a matter of speaking kindly.
1: Let's go to Mayette in New York. Hello, Mayette. How you doing?
2: Yes, good morning. Oh, Jonathan, what a wonderful guest you are, as usual, for George. And I think of you somewhat as a shaman, for sure, in your use of sound. And when I need to sort of regroup and deal with the unconscious things, that those unconscious wounds we're not even aware of, I sit down at the computer and I listen to, I have a playlist, and it's just so calming and soothing. But my two-part question, and I listen over the air, is, firstly, are you familiar with a story that goes back to the Art Bell days? And that's the Coral Castle in Florida, a diminutive man who came from abroad and had quite a story, but was able to build this very, very unique coral castle with huge blocks of stone, and somehow the speculation is the only way that he could put that together, as is some speculation on how the pyramids were done with this sound. So I like your comment on that. And the second part, I recently got a book, and Amazon seems to know me better than I know myself in certain ways, because they put up a book that I haven't gotten into yet, but it concerns the use of tuning forks for healing of all type. And so maybe you can give me a heads up as if you're familiar with the use of tuning forks and a capsulization as to how it works. And I'll listen over the air. Thank you so much to both of you. Peace and love.
1: Thanks, Wyatt. Go ahead with the tuning forks first.
0: Well, first, George, the Coral Castle, very cool. That's acoustic levitation, something that I know you're as interested in as I am, because indeed, this well may have been one of the ways that the ancients understood how sound could be used to literally change the gravitational field of giant blocks of stone and whatnot, whether we're talking about the pyramids or Machu Picchu or the Coral Castle as of recent times. And in fact, there are also stories of Tibetans basically chanting and being able to levitate stones so that they could literally build these monasteries in these cliff walls. So this is, once again, I would say it's a combination of science and spirituality with that one.

0: tuning forks. Well, I've got my tuning forks here, and we'll just, for everyone, we're going to hit the C and G 2-to-3 ratio.
1: Wow.
0: Hope that wasn't too loud.
1: I'm only gone tuning deaf forks. Now.
0: Was that too loud? I apologize. Sorry. Yikes. Apologies to anybody that was affected by that. But that is the ratio of 2-to-3 that is called the Pythagorean fifth, and that balances actually the energy field of the body as well as the brain, the left and right hemispheres of the brain. And there's all this different knowledge. As you probably know, on our healingsounds.com website, we sell tuning forks, and now they've really, the use of tuning forks has really made it into big business, and I applaud anyone who works with them and uses them, but I would just suggest that you don't necessarily get trapped into believing, for example, that there are frequencies for emotions, such as that a particular frequency would be the frequency of love.
1: I just was going to ask you that.
0: There are those who have that say that this particular frequency is a frequency of love. And George, if that would be the case, then a mother would have to be using a tuner in order to sing to her baby a lullaby and generate the energy of love. And that's absurd. That's absurd. Love can be generated on any sound. It's not a frequency, and we're deluding ourselves. We're really limiting our consciousness if we have to limit our understanding of love to frequencies.
1: We're going to come back in a moment with Jonathan Goldman and take final calls. His website is linked up at coasttocoastam.com. 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
3: Good night, everyone, and welcome to the news. An Iowa-licensed registered nurse from Illinois is facing state disciplinary charges involving alleged medication theft and working while impaired. The Iowa Board of Nursing has charged Kenneth Jr. Stevenson of Moline with misappropriating or attempting to misappropriate medications or property from a patient or agency. The board also accuses Stevenson of practicing nursing while under the influence of alcohol or drugs and of obtaining or trying to obtain controlled substances without lawful authority. Board records do not say when or where the alleged conduct happened, and they do not include details about the specific allegations. Stephen has held an Iowa registered nurse license since March of 2009. A hearing in the case is scheduled for October 14, 2026. The board has also recently taken action in several other cases, including nurses from Cedar Rapids, Sioux City, and Council Bluffs, involving allegations ranging from unethical conduct and program violations to denial of a license reinstatement request. And South Dakota's Senate Minority Leader Liz Larson is joining a national push to strip language from a federal transportation bill that she says could weaken protections for victims of sexual assault involving rideshare and delivery services. Larson, a Democrat from Sioux Falls, is one of more than 280 women lawmakers from 44 states urging U.S. House Speaker Mike Johnson to remove an amendment tied to the Build America Act. Larson says the amendment would limit liability for app-based companies when a passenger or driver is sexually assaulted while using their platforms. In their letter to Johnson, the lawmakers argue the proposal would make it harder for survivors to hold companies accountable in court. They point to company safety data showing more than 400,000 Uber trips last year led to reports of sexual assault or misconduct. The group says Congress should remove the amendment before the transportation package moves forward. Johnson has not publicly responded to the request. From the WNAX Nighttime News Desk, I'm Chloe Beltran.
4: Fox News, I'm Chris DeMeo. The Senate approves a war powers resolution to block U.S. military action in Iran.
5: This war is disgusting, and we hate it, and it should be ended immediately.
4: Senate Minority Leader Chuck Schumer. It's the 10th time the Senate has tried to advance a war powers resolution, but this time more Republicans voted for the bill, expressing concerns about the war and the deal the president struck with Iran. President Trump set to meet today with NATO Secretary General Mark Rutte, where Iran will likely be part of the conversation. Rutte says NATO countries agree with the president's handling of Iran.
6: You see now massively European allies pre-positioning their assets close to the strait, so to be able to help, for example, when it comes to demining.
4: Rutte appearing on Fox's special report with Brett Baer. 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
1: We'll be back with Final Calls with Jonathan Goldman in just a moment on Coast to Coast. 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
9: 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My coughing has stopped since I've taken the carnivora. Everyone that would come into our store would say, "What happened? Why are you not coughing?" I told them what I'm doing, and they said, "Well,

0: 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It just stopped it.
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0: And welcome back to our final segment with Jonathan Goldman. His website is linked up at coasttocoastam.com. Jonathan, you do a great job, by the way.
1: Thank you, sir. As do you.
0: How did the ancients know what they did and we didn't know it?
1: Huh. That is a great question. You know, when we talk about the ancients, George, I think sometimes we don't give them enough credit in terms of not only their technological awareness, but the fact is that there may have well been civilizations. This is a whole nother topic, but there well may have been civilizations far before anything that we have in terms of our recorded history. And I'm going to just do a shout out to the fact that more and more people are looking at the different religious spiritual texts and seeing that there seemed to be some sort of indication that not only were there civilizations before that, but also that there were communication with realms of consciousness that may have come from the skies. So if you take that into account, then we are only now beginning to recover a lot of the lost information, which includes this divine name, these ascension harmonics that we were talking about before.
0: And they had technology way beyond anything we've been able to guess.
1: You betcha. And the question is, were they able to wisely use the technology? That's a big question.
0: Back to the phones. Let's take some more. Jim in Delaware. Go ahead, Jimmy.
2: Hey, George. I'm just calling to correct Jonathan. You keep saying the name that God gave Moses on Mount Sinai. Thing is, it doesn't have vowels. You keep mentioning vowels. You know his holy name is YHWH. That's all I'm calling for. The Jews have a way of saying it. I wouldn't say it. I know how to say it, but I think I revere God more than just to say it.
0: What are you saying, Jimmy?
2: I'm saying Jonathan was saying that holy name that Moses, God gave Moses on the mountain had vowels. He refers to vowels. It doesn't have vowels.
0: You're talking about Yahweh?
2: That's what I mean. That's the way we say it is. Gentiles or whatever, but it's spelled YHWH, no vowels.
1: So, sir, if I can just for a moment suggest to you, and the book, you might find the book interesting because I was under the same understanding as you, and then I got a book that was called Teach Yourself Biblical Hebrew. Biblical Hebrew. And I was doing fine until I got to the third chapter that talked about there being four of the Hebrew consonants that also doubled as vowel sounds. There were the Y, the H, and the V, and the H. And they were, I'm not going to get into it now. I understand where you're coming from, but if you dive deeper into it, you find that actually in biblical Hebrew, there was this understanding. This is knowledge that has escaped a lot of people.
0: Jonathan, I've always said Yahweh. Was I correct?
1: Well, indeed, that would be one way of doing it, but I think that the saying it is different than intoning it. You heard what it sounded like when I intoned it. It had a very different feeling than just speaking it.
0: Good point. Tell us about your books. Where do we get them?
1: You can get them at the Healing Sounds website, of course. And if you go to the Healing Sounds website, we have this wonderful, because Ascension Harmonics is going to be out very shortly. If you pre-order it, we have all these different special gifts for you, or you can get them on Amazon or, I think Simon & Schuster, all these different, but I'm going to suggest

0: suggest that people do get it from the Healing Sounds website, because once again, we have videos and recordings and all that stuff that are free gifts to people if they are interested. And it supports the author, too.
1: Are there different sounds for different events in different modalities?
0: Yeah. And for sure. And I don't want to say the ancients, but of course, in whether you're dealing with something, an event such as the solstice that we just came by, there would be people. What happens is that people assign, if you like, different sounds, different chants, different musical things, and this gets adopted by the people. So you get, and I'm going to get a little metaphysical here, but you get a thought form, which is like a collective consciousness. In the magical term, it's known as an egregore, which is like a combined thought form created from the beliefs of people. And this can be very, very powerful in terms of our being guided to how and what sounds to be used for the different events.
1: Let's go east of the Rockies. Nancy in Massachusetts. Hi, Nance.
2: Hi, thanks for taking my call.
1: Sure.
2: I hope you don't mind this question, but I found that many of the sounds were a little uncomfortable for me, sort of like tags in the back of a shirt, and I'm wondering how one can still benefit from the sounds. Do I have to go to lullabies and symphonic music?
0: Listen, thank you very much for that, and I think one of the first things that I was talking about was the fact that we are all unique vibratory beings. Also, I'm going to suggest that this is not the best way of listening to them. And you might find that if you listen to them, in the environment, they weren't meant to be, for the most part, listened to, in 1 minute sequences. Most of them are done sometimes 3 minutes to a half hour or whatnot, but I honor it. Because you might like classical music. You might like symphonic music. We're all different, and our nervous system, our ears, everything, we need to honor it. So thank you for honoring yourself. I appreciate that.
1: And one of them was scary, one of them was light and entertaining, the other was fun.
0: I honor that. Which one was scary?
1: I think that you had the second one, Awakening.
0: Yeah, that might be, because it may be one of the most powerful, sacred, divine connections, and it's like, wow. So I appreciate that it's scary, because it needs to be a sound filled with awe. So it is an awesome sound. So I'm really glad that it created that effect.
1: Let's go to Rick in Tennessee, first-time caller. Hi, Rick.
3: Good morning, George. Good morning, Jonathan. Thanks for taking my call. If I could, real quick, a shout out to Maya and Cornelius. I always learn something from those two.
1: Okay.
3: Jonathan, to you, my question. I just had a lower lumbar fusion about 6 months ago, and I'm pretty much at my wit's end. My feet feel like they're plugged into the wall still. And about 2 weeks ago, I started to listen to some frequencies. I was, oddly enough, laying on the kitchen floor earlier this morning and listening to your 528 hertz matrix video on YouTube. And speaking of the ancients, just in your last little bit, I've heard that the King's Tomb is tuned to 528 hertz. One, is that true? And what's the best frequency for nerves and healing my back and feet?
0: Wow. I don't believe that the King's Chamber is. I think the King's Chamber is really a lot closer to 440, actually. But regardless, the best frequency, sir, oh, my goodness gracious, I can't give you medical advice over the air, but sometimes you might find that very low frequencies. And then you have to understand that a low frequency it doesn't mean a bad frequency. We're talking about a high frequency, low frequency. I'm talking about a low pitch frequency, something that really creates a vibration and a resonance might be very, very helpful for relieving some of your problems in that area. Does that make sense?
1: It sure does. Let's go to Mike in South Carolina. Michael, go ahead.
4: Yeah, hi. I fit hearing aids for 50 years.

0: years. And first of all, the first frequency we use is 1,000 hertz because that is the easiest to hear and start a patient off. But what I wanted to say, two things. Hearing is the first sense to come online when you're being formed in the body, and it's the last sense to leave you. And I know this for a fact because, well, I won't go into stories. But the voice into, let's say, a pregnant stomach, do that. Husbands, do that. Get your baby, used to your voice. And the bones and the cochlea in the ear are first formed, and they follow the rest of your life. There was one more thing. John Wanamaker store in Philadelphia has some of the longest organ pipes in the world, and they go up over two stories tall.
1: Oh, my God.
0: All right. Yeah.
1: Give us your thoughts on talking to the baby in the womb, Jonathan.
2: Listen, I think what that gentleman said was brilliant. Thank you very much. Yes, indeed. The ear forms supposedly before the brain about the eighth week in utero. And of course, the last sense to go. And in fact, in the

0: on if we couldn't hear?
1: When I was 22 years old, Jonathan, I got the Tibetan Book of the Dead. It was fascinating. Mm-hmm. Fascinating.
0: It's brilliant. One of the great purveyors of the Tibetan Book of the Dead, a fellow by the name of Robert Thurman, who is the father of Uma Thurman, just passed away and he was a great Tibetan scholar and fascinating book. And it's something that's worthwhile for anybody to look at and read, just because we all pass on. And it's one great tradition's perspective of what happens when we die.
1: Denise in Chicago, east of the Rockies. Hi, Denise. Go ahead.
2: Hello, George. How are you doing tonight?
1: Doing okay. Hello, thank you.
2: Thank you. I'm so glad. This is the second time I've called in this week, and I'm very happy to be able to talk to Jonathan. How are you, Jonathan?
0: I'm great, thank you.
2: Excellent. I'm calling because I just started getting involved with frequencies, and I saw on YouTube that there are frequencies to help repel, bad energy from your body and connect with the good energy that created us all. And they talked about making an E-O sound on three different frequencies to connect, dawn, with that far-off energy. Are you familiar with this? I think it's the monad is the good energy, and the bad energy starts with an A. Are you familiar with that and the frequencies and bringing in good energy? Because it really seems to have helped.
0: Well, I hate to say it, but that divine name that we've been talking about, the Tetragrammaton, from my perspective, three of the vowel sounds are the E-O. So, makes sense to me is all I got to say. So once again, it's universal and people are picking it up, and you're going to find this in all these different traditions. So if it works for you, by gosh and by golly, you should try it and go for it and do it with as much love and zest and gusto as you can. And I bet you'll have some really good success.
1: Let's go to Elias in California, west of the Rockies. Elias, go for it.
3: Yes, I'm a musician that did a recording a few years ago in 520 frequency. And when we were doing the playback in the house, we were listening to it. There happened to be a kitten that was very rambunctious. The moment the music started, it jumped on its little tree and it fell asleep.
1: Huh.
3: The moment the music was over, it woke up and became that little rambunctious little cat again. Started running everywhere. But the moment we were in 520 frequency, it stopped and calmed down and went to sleep.
1: Does it affect animals, Jonathan?
0: Yes, but I'm also going to suggest that it probably wasn't only the frequency, but the gentleman, that you're playing had a lot to do with it. If your playing wasn't really soothing, it wouldn't have mattered what frequency you used.
1: That's the way to do it. Thanks, Elias. Appreciate it. Only got a few seconds left here, Jonathan. Tell people if they want to get part of the sound healing, what do they do?
0: Well, once again, I like to think of our website, healingsounds.com, as a portal into all the different realms of sound. 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I was put on this planet to help awaken people to the power of sound and music to heal and transform. And I invite people to go to our website. I think they will have a very good time there.
1: Super. Thank you. 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For Dan Galante, Tom Danheiser, Sue Trikas, Lex Lonehood, Sean Latasseur, Alec Fernandez, Tim Banal, George Knapp, and Richard Serrett, I'm George Norrie, somewhere out there on Coast to Coast AM. We'll see you on our next edition. Until then, be safe, everyone.

0: Here's your updated 570 WNEX forecast. A quiet early morning across the region as lows get down to the upper 50s to low 60s. Then a couple of seasonal days here on tap for Wednesday and Thursday. Highs getting to or slightly above 80 across much of the region. Then we could see a few passing showers here on Thursday night, mainly after midnight. Nothing too major here, but mainly dry conditions should prevail. Then we'll see an upper-level ridge of high pressure amplify over the central part of the country beginning on Friday, continuing into the weekend, and then even beyond. So a significant warming trend is expected to begin on Saturday as highs could get into the low 90s across the region. And then expect highs well into the 90s for several days beginning on Sunday. And we could even be talking about some triple digits here as well. I'm Phil Chensko on 570 WNAX. Right now it's 68.
1: This is a WNAX Trips update. We still have room on our getaway to San Francisco in early September. Or perhaps you would rather go to Niagara Falls. And don't take your eyes off our fall foliage trips. There are two of them. The first one to New England, and the other one takes us to Georgia and the Carolinas.
2: You be talking like

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0: Officer Cast. I'm Chris DeMeo, Fox News. President Trump visited a Mack truck facility in Pennsylvania on Tuesday as Republicans and Democrats remain focused on the upcoming midterm elections. The president making the case that his tariffs are helping bring factories back to the U.S.
1: All American roads will be filled with American trucks very shortly. Very few people are able to compete with us anymore. They used to rip us off. It was like we were a bunch of babies.
0: The visit comes as polls suggest the majority of Americans disapprove of the president's handling of the economy. Secretary of State Marco Rubio visiting the United Arab Emirates as he meets with Gulf allies to discuss the U.S.-Iran peace deal. The secretary says that good groundwork has been laid out, but a lot of work remains.
2: I think there is a framework and an outline upon which we can make real progress. I think good groundwork was laid over the last 72 hours, but a lot of work remains to be done, and we want to hear from our partners. We want to make sure that their views are taken into account, and we understand their security concerns, their regional economic concerns as well.
0: President Trump says the Strait of Hormuz will stay open for now with no naval blockade.
3: President Trump touting this big number with oil tankers getting through the Strait of Hormuz one day after the Treasury Department issued a waiver allowing Iran to begin selling its oil and doing it in U.S. dollars for the first time in decades. Posting on social media about the overnight success getting these oil tankers through, saying 19 million barrels of oil flowed out of the Hormuz Strait yesterday, an all-time record. Oil prices are tumbling down and the world is a much safer place. Now, before the war, every day about 20 million barrels of oil used to pass through the Strait of Hormuz.
0: That's Fox's Lucas Tomlinson. The U.S. is easing its restrictions on Iran's World Cup team. The Department of Homeland Security said Tuesday the squad could travel into the country 2 days before its next match, but they'll still be required to leave after Friday's match in Seattle. 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
0: Several states holding primaries yesterday. Progressive Democrats won big in New York, helped by the backing of Democratic Socialist Mayor Zoran Mamdani.
8: That's three big wins in three congressional House primaries by far-left candidates endorsed by Democratic Socialist Zoran Mamdani. For Mamdani, it solidifies his power in the Democratic Party and underscores the fact that he imposed major losses to the Democratic Party's establishment. In New York 13, Espaillat, the chair of the Hispanic Congressional Caucus, loses his seat to Mamdani-backed Democratic Socialist Daria Lisa Avila Chevalier. Chevalier wants to abolish ICE and prisons and says all deportations are wrong, even for convicted murderers. She led anti-Israel protests in Columbia University.
0: Fox's Brian Yenis in New York. Now, these races were being seen as a litmus test for the future of the Democratic Party and for Democratic Socialists to help expand their influence toward others. South Carolina Attorney General Alan Wilson won the Republican primary runoff election in the race for governor, defeating Lieutenant Governor Pamela Yvette. Well, the House has given final approval to a broad bipartisan

0: bipartisan bill aimed at lowering the cost of housing. The legislation would reduce federal regulations, streamline environmental reviews, speed up the construction process, and curb the influence of corporate landlords by limiting their ability to purchase single-family homes. The Senate passed the measure on Monday. President Trump is expected to sign it today. The U.S. hitting Cuban state companies with new sanctions that some analysts say could spook foreign investors and deepen a severe economic crisis. Secretary of State Marco Rubio said the sanctions target five Cuban entities, including three linked business conglomerates run by Cuba's Revolutionary Armed Forces. Stocks dropping yesterday. The Dow ending.
1: Overwhelmed? 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
7: War powers blowback. Good morning. I'm Mike Gavin in for Gordon Deal, along with Nicole Murray. It's Wednesday, June 24th, and here's what we have for you this hour.
8: The Senate follows the House in passing a resolution directing President Trump to end hostilities with Iran.
7: Meanwhile, both sides are offering differing accounts of just what Iran has and has not agreed to.
8: In New York, three candidates endorsed by new mayor Zohran Mamdani notch primary wins.
7: And the revenge of the commute.
9: Folks have a lot more flexibility nowadays, which is a good thing. It's a good thing for quality of life and how people are living in the world. And that means that they can do commutes at strange off hours.
7: Juliana Kaplan of Business Insider with more on how commuting has gone from rush hour to all hours. That's coming up later this hour. The Senate-backed legislation directing President Trump to halt U.S. military action against Iran. The Senate voted 50-48 in favor of the War Powers Resolution, which passed the House of Representatives earlier this month, reflecting growing concern, even among some in the president's party, about the conflict that began on February 28th when the U.S. and Israel launched an attack on Iran. It was the first time both chambers of Congress had passed a resolution directing a president to remove U.S. armed forces from hostilities since the War Powers Resolution, more commonly known as the War Powers Act, was enacted in 1973. The Senate vote was largely along party lines, with four Republicans joining all but one Democrat in favor. One of those Republicans is Louisiana Senator Bill Cassidy.
10: I feel like Congress needs to have more input into the policies that are being made. And I feel like this is the only way I can make that point.
7: While likely to remain largely symbolic, the vote was a setback for Trump, who until recently had enjoyed near unanimous support from Republican members of Congress. It also comes as the administration is expected to ask Congress to authorize tens of billions of dollars to pay for the war. In a post late on Tuesday, the president criticized the vote, calling it poorly timed and meaningless, and accused those who voted in favor of providing comfort to Iran and making his job more difficult. President Trump said that Iran had agreed to nuclear inspections into infinity, while Tehran said it had made no such concession in negotiations, raising questions about the viability of their fragile peace deal. The two countries, which ended a first round of negotiations in Switzerland on Monday, also offered conflicting accounts about financial incentives for Iran, control of the Strait of Hormuz, and Israel's war in Lebanon, all major aspects of their framework deal signed last week aiming to end the war. Nevertheless, Trump said negotiations with Iran were going smoothly. Meanwhile, Secretary of State Marco Rubio began a Middle East tour today, seeking to reassure Gulf allies about concessions in President Trump's Iran deal. Starting in Abu Dhabi, it's Rubio's first high-level diplomatic mission since the agreement reached last week to end the four-month-old U.S.-Israel war with Iran.
11: We want to hear their thoughts, especially in the aftermath of this weekend in Switzerland, and make sure that their views are taken into account in every decision that we make.
7: Rubio has been largely absent from the Iran-related discussions in recent weeks, with Vice President J.D. Vance instead leading a round of talks with Iranian counterparts over the weekend in Switzerland. A federal judge in California issued a nationwide block against the Trump administration's policy of making arrests at immigration courts, putting an end to a practice that garnered national attention. We get more now from this morning's Dave Duncan.
12: Last year, ICE agents began detaining migrants in courthouse hallways across the country, sometimes moments after pleading their cases. The move raised alarm among attorneys and advocates who said the practice was turning immigration courts from places of due process into zones of fear and punishing people who were following the rules. The ruling is a blow to the Trump administration, which rescinded long-held guidance that had limited immigration enforcement in or near courthouses. Mike?
7: All right. Thanks, Dave. James Percival, General.

0: Counsel for the Department of Homeland Security weighed in on the ruling on X, calling the ruling naked judicial activism in service of an anti-American open borders agenda. Coming up on 11 minutes after the hour now on This Morning, America's First News. Coming up next, how the GOP hopes to hold on to the Latino vote.
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0: there's this group, Libre Action, who is really trying to, get a step ahead against their opponents, I guess, and starting to do outreach now in the summer. And they're focusing on two key Senate races in Ohio and North Carolina. And their idea behind it is that because these races are so close, for example, the Ohio one is technically on average in a statistical tie between John Husted and the former senator from there, Sherrod Brown, that because, Latinos, they represent, 3% of registered voters, they think that this could really make a difference on the margins. And so they're getting out there, they're knocking on doors, they're hosting community events and sort of doing, voter education outreach in terms of how to get them registered to vote and things like that. And I just think it's really interesting because we've seen this sort of slipping and polling with Trump and Republicans when it comes to Latinos. And that's really something to watch out for, because even though in 2024, former Vice President Kamala Harris still didn't do as, sorry, she still won the Latino vote. Trump, has progressively gotten more of a foothold in it. And so for them to backslide, I think that is sort of a little a red alarm to go off before the midterm elections.
1: Right. And that was my next question as to why they're getting started so early. And as you point out, maybe there's a little bit of an alarm bell going off here that the gains that were made in 2024 could be slipping.
0: Exactly. I mean, I think they just don't want to rest on their laurels, essentially, this group. They don't want to leave anything to chance. And so by going out there and sort of their whole thing is about sort of free market, no regulation. So what they're doing is they're really trying to hone on Trump's economic message, which is something, I think we're going to see a little bit more from the White House in these last sort of 5 months before the election. But I guess they're trying to amplify that message, particularly sort of picking up on, the One Big Beautiful Bill, that legislation's extension of Trump's 2017 tax cuts. They're really focusing on that. And their whole idea is also how Republicans can help Latinos, achieve the American dream. That's sort of part of their outreach as well. So I think they think that if they can do this for Republicans, that will help with, whatever the Republican National Committee is doing, and the state parties and the campaigns themselves. So they're trying to create this ecosystem to help conservatives in November.
1: So what is the issue that has, I guess, alarmed them the most, or I guess kind of got them energized the most to go out here? Is it inflation and the sort of the most recent inflation and the rising gas prices due to the Iran conflict, that sort of thing?
0: Yeah, no, that's exactly right. And I think, we're speaking to, different Republican strategists. One, they always say, like, the Latino vote is obviously not a monolith. There's different, people from different countries within that group. And so the way that you reach out to them is different. So one Republican strategist was saying, there are some, Cuban or Venezuelan Americans that, could be very pivotal this November. And so he kind of recommended not only talking about the economy and how the administration and the White House is working to try and bring down gas prices that we've seen escalate because of the Iran war. But, there is this idea, and this is funny because this used to be Democrats' message about the whole importance of democracy and democratic principles. But, he's sort of suggesting that there's, a slither of opportunity to reach out to, Cubans and Venezuelan Americans about, what the administration is doing to really, I guess, support democracy in Cuba and Venezuela abroad, which I thought was interesting considering, Trump also came in on a populist message where he, he didn't want to encourage these, so-called forever wars, and he's been quite interventionist when it comes to his foreign policy. But this Republican strategist said that it could actually work in his favor. And Republicans' favor.
1: Now, all this said, the confidence is still high with Democrats that they can win back Hispanics and Latinos who may have defected 2 years ago.
0: Yeah, Democrats, I think, they're looking at the fundamentals. They're looking at the economy. They're looking at polling. There was this poll by a left-leaning organization, Eudotus US, and they were saying that there was, two-thirds, I think, of Latino voters disapprove of Trump's job performance so far. And then one quarter of Latino voters who voted for Trump in 2024 wouldn't cast a ballot for him again. So obviously, Trump's not running for election. He's not on the ballot. But that whole idea of sort of buyer's remorse, they think Democrats think that they can really

0: really leverage that.
1: All right. Thanks, Naomi. That's Naomi Lim from the Washington Examiner joining us this morning. 20 minutes after the hour now, and here's Nicole Murray.
2: And now, the three big things you need to know. Number one.
3: The Senate has voted to limit President Trump's ability to conduct military operations against Iran without congressional approval. Louisiana Senator Bill Cassidy, who supported the resolution.
4: The reason I voted for them in the first place is I feel like Congress needs to have more input into the policies that are being made. And I feel like this is the only way I can make that point.
3: The resolution passed the Senate by a vote of 50-48 yesterday afternoon.
2: Number two.
3: While the Trump administration has claimed that Tehran agreed to major concessions during ongoing negotiations, none appear in the memorandum of understanding released last week, and Iran keeps denying the claims. Secretary of State Marco Rubio.
5: We know what they agreed to. I don't know why they have to say the things they say. Whatever their internal or domestic politics is, I guess they'll navigate it. But we know what they agreed to do, and now they'll either do it or they won't.
3: Areas of dispute include nuclear inspections, free transit through the Strait of Hormuz, and more.
2: Number three.
3: Sentences are being announced for people convicted on terrorism charges in connection with last year's shootout at the Prairieland ICE Detention Center in Alvarado, Texas. The alleged organizer, Benjamin Song, was sentenced to 100 years in prison. The seven other protesters have received prison terms ranging from 30 to 70 years. A suspect is in custody after a motel fire in Broome County, New York, killed six people, injured at least two others, and left dozens of guests displaced. 24-year-old Tyler Russell has been arrested and charged with second-degree manslaughter and arson. The Department of Justice has unveiled charges against more than 450 defendants for alleged health care fraud, totaling over $6.5 billion in false claims. Acting Attorney General Todd Blanche.
6: The coordinated actions of the past 2 weeks have resulted in over $182 million in cash and other assets seized, making clear our health care fraud enforcement efforts generate a significant return on investment for our taxpayers.
3: Officials say it is the second largest amount ever charged in a healthcare fraud operation. A BYU forward goes number one in the NBA draft, Commissioner Adam Silver.
7: With the first pick in the 2026 NBA draft, the Washington Wizards select Anise Dibansa Jr. from Brigham Young University.
3: The second pick was Darren Peterson by Utah Jazz. The Memphis Grizzlies picked Cameron Boozer.
1: I feel like we're still recovering from the NBA Finals, and now we just jump right into the draft for next year. Like
3: no time to process.
1: No time to celebrate, or no time to just kind of like decompress for a minute. Now we're just going to go right into it.
3: Yeah, no time for you. Sorry. Get on board.
1: Get on board the train. Thanks, Nicole. Coming up on 23 minutes after the hour.

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You sort through tons of resumes and you get too many so-so applicants. You're just waiting for someone to match your role perfectly. Well, now, there's a place where you can meet them fast.

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3: with another WNEX Trips update. 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
2: So, what is the American dream? To older generations, it meant one thing, a good job, family, house, maybe a dog. To younger generations, it's starting to mean something very different. To talk about it, here's Betty Lynn Fisher, National Consumer Reporter at USA Today. So, Betty, what are some of these younger folks telling you?
3: Yeah, so, you know, I got an exclusive first look at a study by Simon Kucher where they were taking a look at this American dream. And as you said, you know, a lot of us grew up with this idea of the white picket fence house and the 2.5 kids and the dog and the steady job as the American dream. But younger people are realizing or are understanding that that dream is maybe not the same and there may be different things that they want. I talked to a woman, Paige Frisconi in Detroit, and she's 38 years old. And she said, you know, I loved her quote. She said, maybe the American dream isn't really the house or the job or whatever, the golden doodle. Maybe the real American dream is the freedom to decide what your life looks like.
2: So what do they say is behind this change in attitudes?
3: You know, a lot of it just has to do with the way that the younger generations are feeling pressures about whether houses are affordable or whether or not they really do want a house, or maybe they want to change that idea of what the dream is.
2: Now, overall, though, the majority of Americans still seem to believe in the traditional American dream, but I imagine that percentage is slipping.
3: Yeah. So, yes. So, you know, a lot of people, the majority of the people surveyed still believed in that traditional dream of home ownership, family, hard work, stability, and financial progress. 66% saw home ownership as central to that traditional American dream. 61% raising a family. 58% said seeing success through hard work were keys to the dream. And 56% rated financial stability as that. But, you know, there were some differences when you started looking at the younger generations. Younger generations define the American dream less consistently, the report said. So they're still, you know, connected to the idea and they're not rejecting it, but the personal definitions are becoming less universal. They're focusing on personal freedom, independence, safety and security, and financial stability, but it might not be in the same way that baby boomers and Gen Xers looked at it.
2: Speaking with Betty Lynn Fisher, National Consumer Reporter for USA Today, her story, young people are rejecting boomers' view of the American dream. So, yeah, I mean, just at the end of the day, it's not about making the most money possible. How you spend your life and how you spend your time is really shooting to the top of the list for the younger generations.
3: Yeah, so, you know, they were saying that, you know, the study was saying that money and wealth are still important and, you know, quote, success to Americans. But there's generational differences. You know, a lot of people are considering financial wealth as the top measure of their success. But millennials and Gen Xers ranked a material possession second. While all generations ranked financial wealth as their top measure of success, baby boomers, 23% of them, and 18% of Gen Xers ranked material possessions second, while millennials and Gen Zers ranked freedom over their time as second. So, you know, Sheikha Jain, who I spoke with, who conducted this study, said many Americans are choosing quality of life over status and wealth accumulation. They're seeking personal experiences and control, like flexibility at work and home, even if it means trading in long-term savings.
2: Great info. Thanks, Betty. That's Betty Lynn Fisher from USA Today. 30 minutes after the hour now, you're listening to This Morning, America's First News.
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3: Good night, everyone, and welcome to the news. Nebraska health officials are urging residents to take precautions after confirming the state's first human case of West Nile virus this season. The Department of Health and Human Services says the case was found in the North Central District Health Department region, which includes counties such as Antelope, Holt, Pierce, and Knox. West Nile is spread through a bite of an infected mosquito. Health officials say it is not spread directly from sick or dead birds to people. Most people who become infected have no symptoms, only mild flu-like symptoms. But adults over 50 and people with weakened immune systems face a higher risk of serious illness and complications. As mosquito activity increases during the summer, DHHS recommends using insect repellent, wearing long sleeves and pants when possible, and taking extra precautions at dawn and dusk when mosquitoes are most active. State epidemiologist Dr. Sidney Stein says there's no vaccine or specific treatment for West Nile, making prevention the best protection. And a Sioux Falls man is sitting in jail after police say he rammed a patrol vehicle and tried to flee a traffic stop late last month. Officers were called just before 9 p.m. May 28th to a Walgreens for a car parked in a handicapped space. An officer, joined by a department intern, approached the white Acura and contacted the driver, who became upset and tried to get out of the vehicle. Police say the officer stopped him, but the driver then put the car in reverse and accelerated out of the space, striking the patrol car with the intern still inside. The officer had to jump clear to avoid being hit. Investigators later identified and arrested 26-year-old Habib Abdul Qadir using body camera footage and booking records. He's now charged with multiple counts, including aggravated assault on law enforcement, eluding, and damage to public property. Abdul Qadir is being held on a $50,000 cash-only bond in Minnehaha County. From the WNAX Nighttime News Desk, I'm Chloe Beltran.
4: Fox News, I'm Sue Guzman. Three far-left progressive candidates endorsed by Mayor Mamdani in New York, sweeping their primary races Tuesday. And Alan Wilson defended Lieutenant Governor Pamela Evatt for the GOP nomination for South Carolina governor. President pushing his own election priorities with Congress ahead of the midterms.
5: President Trump fixated on a singular goal.
6: We have to pass the Save America Act, which is voter ID, which is proof of citizenship.
5: But he's not getting his way. The president is exasperated at the Senate struggling to approve the bill.
4: Fox's Chad Pergram, a legal setback for the Trump administration regarding immigration law.
7: A federal judge in California issuing a nationwide injunction blocking immigration and customs enforcement officials from arresting individuals suspected of being in the U.S. illegally at or near immigration courthouses.
4: Fox's Kristen Goodwin.
8: Slow down and never drive after drinking. Let's make this the safest year yet.
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11: 34 minutes after the hour, Mike Gavin in for Gordon Deal along with Nicole Murray on this Wednesday. Here are some of the stories we're following for you this morning. The Senate passes a resolution aimed at ending the war with Iran, as President Trump calls it meaningless. Secretary of State Marco Rubio begins a Mideast tour today in Abu Dhabi. The House passes a bipartisan bill that hopes to make buying a home more affordable. 40 drowning deaths have been reported in France as Europe swelters in a heat wave. Three Mamdani-backed candidates win primaries in New York. The U.S. eases restrictions on the Iranian World Cup team, allowing travel 2 days before its next match. A.J. Dabanza goes number one to the Washington Wizards in the NBA draft. And the dog that didn't stop barking and saved its owner's life. That story in about 20 minutes. These people, and why are they not at work? Increasingly, that's what people are asking, as shifting work and commuting patterns mean that we encounter people in traffic at all times of the day, not just during rush hour. To talk about it, we welcome Juliana Kaplan. She's a senior reporter at Business Insider. Juliana, a lot has changed since the peak work from home.

0: days around the pandemic, why are we back to sitting in so much traffic?
1: Yeah, it's a few different things. So, I mean, first of all, people just live further away from work now. That's one of the fallouts we saw from the pandemic. You know, there was a home buying frenzy, right? Interest rates are super low. People getting into bidding wars, buying where they could afford. Often that's further away from work. Especially makes sense because people weren't going into. The other part of it too, and I think this is a really key element, is that folks have a lot more flexibility nowadays, which is a good thing. It's a good thing for quality of life and how people are living in the world. And that means that they can do commutes at strange off hours, which on its face seems good. But if we have a whole lot of people doing that, then yeah, instead of having like a very concentrated rush hour and then killer roads or trains, now it's just all the time.
0: Yeah, I mean, traffic used to be at least predictable. You figured between, oh, say, 10 and 4 during the day, you were pretty safe. Now you never know when it's going to hit.
1: Yeah, exactly.
0: We're speaking with Juliana Kaplan, a senior reporter at Business Insider. Her story, Revenge of the Commute. So, Juliana, a better and more flexible quality of life means, in some cases, a worse commute alongside other people in the same boat.
1: Yeah, and I think that it's something we've seen a lot of folks see as a trade-off that's worth making. If you're going into the office 2 to 3 times a week and you otherwise have this great house or, you know, the house that you could buy with the money that you had and the space that you wanted, you know, that seems like a worthy trade-off for people. And I think, you know, it makes sense. But at the same time, now all those people are commuting again. And they're also coming up against the folks who have been consistently commuting, who don't necessarily have that flexibility and would be on the road regardless.
0: I like the one woman from New Jersey from your story who, you know, was so mad that so many people were out and about during the day. And then she realized, oh, wait a minute, I'm kind of part of the problem here.
1: Yeah, yeah. I definitely had that experience, too, where I'll be on the subway at a weird time during the day. Like, I ended up commuting home at a kind of off hour, I thought, the other day. And I was like, there's people here. And I was like, well, I guess I'm here too.
0: I mean, so what are some possible solutions to this? I mean, you mentioned more and better public transportation possibly as a solution.
1: Yeah, I mean, I think that's one of the more obvious ones. If you want to get people off the road and keep them moving in a very efficient way, I mean, efficient to the degree that sometimes you get on a really packed train and that's also unpleasant, but in a way that is moving a lot more people a lot more quickly than one person commuting solo in a car, that's certainly one good option. And then the other too is that I think there is a little bit of this mismatch or this, you know, balance where folks who have this flexibility maybe aren't necessarily like, I don't know if paying it forward is the right way to say it, but they're using all these roads. And a lot of folks that I spoke to pointed out, and I think this didn't necessarily make it into the story, but that's a lot of wear and tear, especially people on the roads at weird off hours. And so thinking about ways to better price the road and keep it moving, and also help maintain it if we're seeing all these like new influxes is also an important part of this.
0: All right. Is there anything else you wanted to throw in?
1: Everybody stop wearing your backpacks on the subway.
0: Why? I didn't see that. I didn't see what that was about. Why is that?
1: Yeah. I mean, I do think there is something to be said also. If we're all going to be seeing each other a lot more, and this is in the piece, on the subway, on the roads, and so on, I think it can also be very easy to get frustrated with one another, but there is perhaps a silver lining in creating these new routines with others and being polite to each other, and such as taking off your backpack when you get on the subway.
0: For sure. Kindness, always a good thing. Thanks, Juliana. Juliana Kaplan with Business Insider. It's 20 minutes in front of the hour now on This Morning, America's First News. Coming up next, why sports are so expensive.
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7: Oh, some of us remember when sports were accessible to the masses with moderately priced tickets for the live version and games available on free TV or basic cable. More than ever, the average fan is being priced out, and that was never more evident than during the NBA Finals and the World Cup. To talk about it, here's Emily Stewart, senior correspondent at Business Insider. Emily, talk about some of the ways that fans are being squeezed these days.
8: Yeah, I mean, I think anybody who's a sports fan is well aware of kind of what's going on. If you think about major American sports, streaming them, finding, being able to watch them is quite complicated nowadays. I mean, if you think about, you're trying to catch an NFL game, sure, maybe it's on your regular television, but also maybe it's on Netflix, maybe it's on Amazon. This is true across a lot of sporting leagues. I was trying to catch an NBA playoff game earlier this year and went to my TV and I was like, wait, where is it? Oh, surprise. Like, it's on Amazon or whatever. And so for a lot of, you know, sports fans, it's become a nuisance. And what the leagues will kind of say is like, well, you know, most of these games are available for free. And like, most of you have all of these streaming services anyway. I really think a lot of people know, like, this isn't fun necessarily. I was at my mom's house for Christmas a couple years ago trying to catch a Packers game and suddenly trying to figure out how to set up Netflix for her. I mean, which is not, you know, it's not a place you want to be.
9: Yeah.
8: And, you know, on the flip side, obviously, we're looking at the World Cup. We were just looking at the NBA Finals. Sports tickets have become very expensive. Going to a sporting event has become sort of a luxury event. Obviously, with the World Cup, this has been quite an issue. I think a lot of fans were kind of hoping that prices would come down, and they really haven't. I mean, prices are hundreds, if not thousands of dollars to see a single game right now. And, you know, what the sporting leagues will say is, like, they feel like they were actually underpriced for a long time. If you think about what happens with concert tickets to go to a Broadway show, it's expensive. And so they're sort of just cashing in. You know, they also look at what happens on the secondary market sometimes. You know, if you're FIFA right now and you see how much your tickets are going for on a StubHub, on a SeatGeek, you want to price there immediately because you want to get that money. You don't want, like, a scalper at a secondary platform getting that money.
7: You also talk about how the sticker shock is set to get worse. It almost seems like it's impossible, but they're certainly trying to make that happen. What else can they do to us?
8: I mean, I think just the question is sort of like the sky is the limit here. You know, talking to, you know, sports economists for this story, the one question I kept asking is like, are the leagues pushing too far? At some point, do they risk losing fans because, you know, casual fans stop tuning in because it's just too expensive? And, you know, to become a real diehard, first, you kind of need to be a casual fan. I mean, are people going to just give up on trying to watch the games? Are people going to give up on, you know, being able to go to the games? And if you don't grow up going to a game with your dad, like, are you going to be a fan as an adult? And kind of the answer I heard was like, we don't really know yet. Like, maybe they're approaching the line, but this has been a question for a long time. It's like, what might that mean? That might mean higher ticket prices. That likely means, you know, it being even more convoluted to watch games. You know, this is a good deal, not only for the streaming companies, but for the leagues as well. I mean, if you think about the leagues, like, it's good marketing if you're the NHL and Disney's marketing for you and Warner Brothers is marketing for you. And, you know, the stadiums are becoming more luxury too. In the U.S., a lot of our stadiums are funded with taxpayer dollars.
9: Yeah.
8: And when the taxpayers are paying for it, it kind of feels a little bit better for the teams to build something really fancy. Whereas, like, in Europe, the clubs usually pay for their stadiums. And so that kind of keeps the luxury of it in check. But it does seem like, you know, to some extent, really, the leagues feel like they can do this. And also, you know, when you get 30, 32 owners into a room and want them to agree on something, probably the one thing they can agree on is that they'd like to make more money.
7: That is true. Speaking with Emily Stewart, senior correspondent at Business Insider, her story, sports have become a luxury good. So part of this, you

0: right, is a fundamental shift in how sports leagues view their relationship with fans looking for kind of more of a quick cash in these days. How has that changed?
1: Yeah, I mean, I think, you know, sports has spent a long time really cultivating a fan base, because it's not like to like a sport isn't just kind of a casual thing for a lot of people. There's a lot of emotion involved. And so I think that the leagues kind of know that they have us where they want us, right? And now they're looking around and they kind of do want to cash in.
2: Yeah, thanks, Emily. Emily Stewart of Business Insider. To that end, ticket prices are skyrocketing ahead of the U.S. World Cup team playing in the round of 32 at Levi's Stadium in California, with the get-in price around $3,000 and some tickets listed upwards of $13,000. 12 minutes in front of the hour now on This Morning, America's First News. Coming up next, another check of today's top stories.
3: Love this place. I've been surfing here since I was a kid. Now, seeing my grandson out on the water, it means everything to me. Watching him and taking in the blue waves, the sea breeze, the blurry horizon.
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5: Here's your updated 570 WNAX forecast. A quiet early morning across the region as lows get down to the upper 50s to low 60s. Then a couple of seasonal days here on tap for Wednesday and Thursday. Highs getting to or slightly above 80 across much of the region. Then we could see a few passing showers here on Thursday night, mainly after midnight. Nothing too major here, but mainly dry conditions should prevail. Then we'll see an upper level ridge of high pressure amplify over the central part of the country beginning on Friday, continuing into the weekend, and then even beyond. So a significant warming trend is expected to begin on Saturday as highs could get into the low 90s across the region. And then expect highs well into the 90s for several days beginning on Sunday. And we could even be talking about some triple digits here.
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2: It's Wednesday, which means it's time for another episode of our video series, When the Mic is Off, posting today. The UK is banning social media for kids. Should we do that in the U.S.? Nicole and Gordon debated on Instagram, TikTok, Facebook, and X. Just search for This Morning with Gordon Deal. 8 minutes in front of the hour now. Here's Nicole Murray.
13: And now, the three big things you need to know. Number one.
14: The Senate has adopted a resolution instructing President Trump to end the war in Iran or seek congressional authorization to continue it. Louisiana Senator Bill Cassidy, who voted for the resolution.
15: We are elected representatives, and the need to communicate with the American people and with the Congress, I hope that they will understand that that is what's involved here.

0: He's put in place by former director Tulsi Gabbard and removed dozens of career intelligence officials from their roles. Colorado Congressman Jason Crow.
1: The guy's incompetent. He has no intelligence experience. And he's put in charge of this division, this department, simply for the sake of being an attack dog for Donald Trump.
0: In other news, Chico police say an 18-year-old suspect accused of opening fire inside a Northern California library on Monday appeared to be trying to carry out a mass shooting. Two adults were killed and one child was injured. The suspect, who has not been identified, has been taken into custody. Three candidates backed by Mayor Zohran Mamdani have won their Democratic primaries in New York. President Trump.
2: We have all communists running. They're all excited. They're going to win their primaries, but I can't imagine they can beat a normal Republican. So I think it's a good thing.
0: Former New York City Comptroller Brad Lander ousted Representative Dan Goldman, State Assemblywoman Claire Valdez, and community organizer Daralisa Avila Chevalier defeated Democratic candidates endorsed by establishment leaders. Mutant mice aren't coming, they're here. A Rutgers University study examined rodent samples from New York City, Washington, D.C., New Jersey, and the Philadelphia region. Researchers found that mice are evolving rapidly, with many now able to survive poisons designed to kill them.
3: Mutant mice, not on my 2026 bingo card, but here we are, Nicole.
0: This is the beginning of a horror movie. This very exact situation is how some horror movies have started.
3: Yes, and you as a big fan of The Walking Dead couldn't be more excited about it.
0: Do you think you could survive if this turned into a zombie apocalypse?
3: Well, I know you think you can.
0: Oh, absolutely. I'm not giving away my tips.
3: Yeah, I'm not so sure. 6 minutes in front of the hour.
4: The board recommends approving.
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5: The devastating house fire with only seconds to spare, and she says she owes her life to a determined little poodle who simply refused to be ignored. According to SunnySkies.com, just before 1 a.m. last Friday, Ada Kelly was asleep in her home when her 3.5-year-old poodle, Squilliam, began barking relentlessly. Initially, she tried to quiet him down, but he would not stop. Within moments, Kelly realized her home was filling with smoke. She grabbed her dog and rushed to investigate. By the time firefighters arrived at the home, the situation had become extremely dangerous. The house was ultimately destroyed, and Kelly lost all of her belongings. Yet despite the heartbreaking loss, one thing matters far more to her than anything else that was inside the home. She and her hero pup made it out alive. That'll do it for this hour. For Nicole Murray, I'm Mike Gavin. 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

0: This is my day. God has given me this day to use as I will. I can waste it or use it for good. What I do today is very important because I'm exchanging a day of my life for it. When tomorrow comes, this day will be gone forever, leaving something in its place. May God, who gave me this day, also give me the wisdom to know how to live it, to be directed, to add good to it, not evil. May the life, which He also gave me, be well spent.
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0: 13th congressional district. Congressman Adriano Espaillat, the chair of the Hispanic Congressional Caucus, lost his seat to Democratic Socialist Darielisa Avila Chevalier. In New York's 10th congressional district, Mamdani-backed progressive leader Brad Lander ousted Congressman Dan Goldman, who was the lead prosecutor in Trump's first impeachment trial.
1: That's Fox's Madeline Rivera. A third socialist candidate won the Democratic primary for another New York congressional district, Claire Valdez.
2: Abolish ICE. Free Palestine.
1: All three of those winners face Republicans who were unopposed in November, but the districts are heavily Democratic. In South Carolina, a Trump-backed Republican beat another that the president had also endorsed in a runoff for governor. Alan Wilson will next face Democrat Jermaine Johnson. The UN's nuclear watchdog says the U.S. is right about a concession in the deal with Iran that Iran had denied.
3: Today, the head of the IAEA said there will be inspections of Iranian nuclear sites, marking a major milestone in the negotiations between the United States and Iran. He said the priority remains locating the highly enriched uranium that is currently buried inside of Iranian territory.
1: Fox's Trey Yingston, Tel Aviv. As for when those nuclear inspectors will get inside Iran, President Trump told reporters in Pennsylvania, where he went to tout American manufacturing,
4: "There's no rush, but they'll be on the ground at the appropriate time."
1: The president posted on Truth Social the Senate's vote joining the House approving a resolution aiming to limit his war powers is meaningless, but it makes his job more difficult, calling for Senate Republicans losers for joining Democrats. In another Truth post, he accused oil companies of gouging, demanding they lower gas prices. America's listening to Fox News.
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1: The Iran conflict and keeping shipping flowing through the Strait of Hormuz will be discussed today at the White House when NATO leader Mark Rutte goes for talks with President Trump. And then tonight, we'll hear from the president, kicking off the Great American State Fair with a rally on the National Mall, which will include an Air Force flyover.
7: The F-16 commander is Major Taylor Heister, who joined Fox's America's Newsroom Tuesday.
8: We'll be over Washington, D.C. just after the president's remarks.
7: And Major Heister admits there is a bit of excitement involved for him and his team.
8: I remember as a little boy seeing flyovers or seeing fighter jets fly around Washington, D.C. or wherever, just imagining that I could be there and then to have that opportunity as an American that grew up and wanted to do that as special. So it is a rush for sure.
7: He added that opportunities like that are reflective of what the country represents.
8: I think that that promise that America offers you, that where you start doesn't necessarily determine where you end up, is exactly what the founding fathers had in mind. So what a special time to be part of it.
7: The Great American State Fair opens to the public Thursday. Kevin Uretsky, Fox News.
1: On Wall Street, stock futures are mixed. The day after a sell-off, the Dow only dropped 45 points, but the Nasdaq plunged 579. Another soccer star shines at the World Cup, Cristiano Ronaldo for Portugal.
9: Off goes Cancelo, delivering the cross!
10: The call on Fox. Ronaldo with the goal in the sixth minute against Uzbekistan, and it was a big one, as the 41-year-old is now the first player to score in six different World Cup tournaments. But he wasn't done there, as he tacked on one more in the 39th minute. Portugal won the game 5-0. Tony Genualdo, Fox News.
1: Croatia beat Panama 1-0. Colombia topped Congo by the same score. England and Ghana tied 0-0. The NBA draft started last night with round one.
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3: Congress claps back. Good morning. I'm Mike Gavin in for Gordon Deal, along with Nicole Murray. It's Wednesday, June 24th, and here's what we have for you this hour.
4: The Senate joins the House in passing a resolution that directs President Trump to end the war with Iran.
3: Meanwhile, Iran continues to deny that they've made concessions with the U.S. in negotiating an end to the conflict.
4: A busy day in Congress as the House passed a landmark housing bill in hopes of making owning a home more affordable.
3: And move over, Big Mac. Here comes a Whataburger.
5: Those regional chains are just growing faster than some of the really mature, much larger national chains. And when you're growing like that, you add a lot of sales and locations because of it.
3: Heather Haddon of the Wall Street Journal with more on why local and regional chains are beating the big burger boys later in the hour. The Senate-backed legislation directing President Trump to halt U.S. military action against Iran. The Senate voted 50-48 in favor of the War Powers Resolution, which passed the House of Representatives earlier this month, reflecting growing concern, even among some in the president's party, about the conflict that began on February 28th when the U.S. and Israel launched an attack on Iran. It was the first time both chambers of Congress had passed a resolution directing a president to remove U.S. armed forces from hostilities since the War Powers Resolution, more commonly known as the War Powers Act, was enacted in 1973. The Senate vote was largely along party lines, with four Republicans joining all but one Democrat in favor. One of those Republicans is Louisiana Senator Bill Cassidy.
6: We are elected representatives, and the need to communicate with the American people and with the Congress, I hope that they will understand that that is what's involved here.
3: While likely to remain largely symbolic, the vote was a setback for Trump, who until recently had enjoyed near unanimous support from Republican members of Congress. It also comes as the administration is expected to ask Congress to authorize tens of billions of dollars to pay for the war. In a post late on Tuesday, the president criticized the vote, calling it poorly timed and meaningless, and accused those who voted in favor of providing comfort to Iran and making his job more difficult. President Trump has said that Iran has agreed to nuclear inspections into infinity, while Tehran said it had made no such concession in negotiations, raising questions about the viability of their fragile peace deal. The two countries, which ended a first round of negotiations in Switzerland on Monday, also offered conflicting accounts about financial incentives for Iran, control of the Strait of Hormuz, and Israel's war in Lebanon, all major aspects of their framework deal signed last week aimed at ending the war. Today, the head of UN's nuclear agency signaled that Iranian nuclear enrichment sites would be visited by the inspectors. Meanwhile, Secretary of State Marco Rubio began a Middle East tour today, seeking to reassure Gulf allies about concessions in President Trump's Iran deal. Starting in Abu Dhabi, it's Rubio's first high-level diplomatic mission since the agreement reached last week to end the four-month-old U.S.-Israeli war with Iran. Here's Rubio on the topic of nuclear inspectors.
7: We know what they agreed to do, and now they'll either do it or they won't. And if they do, the process moves forward. And if they don't, the president will have some decisions to make.
3: Rubio has been largely absent from Iran-related discussions in recent weeks, with Vice President J.D. Vance instead leading a round of talks with Iranian counterparts over the weekend in Switzerland. A federal judge in California issued a nationwide block against the Trump administration's policy of making arrests at immigration courts, putting an end to a practice that garnered national attention. We get more now from this morning's Dave Duncan.
8: Last year, ICE agents began detaining migrants in courthouse hallways across the country, sometimes moments after pleading their cases. The move raised alarm among attorneys and advocates who said the practice was turning immigration courts from places of due process into zones of fear and punishing people who were following the rules. The ruling is a blow to the Trump administration, which rescinded long-held guidance that had limited immigration enforcement in or near courthouses. Mike?
3: All right, thanks, Dave. James Percival, general counsel for the Department of Homeland Security, weighed in on the ruling on X, calling the ruling naked judicial activism in service of an anti-American open borders agenda. Just about 11 minutes after the hour now, you're listening to This Morning, America's First News.

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2: July 4th that required more work and more documentation of that work and income to get food stamp benefits, which are known as SNAP, for Supplemental Nutrition Assistance Program. So they did it to require more work. And the question was, how might that affect participation? And what we found in the year since, well, through February, and so we're not even done with a year yet since last July, 4 million people are no longer on SNAP rolls. So it's more than a 10% decline in participation because of those additional rules. And you say, well, that sounds like a lot more people going hungry. Is anybody worried about that? Well, it's very polarized, and we can talk about that if you'd like.
3: Talk about how the program has ballooned over the last 15 or 20 years, because there's certainly a lot more people who were on it as of last year than, let's say, back in 2008.
2: That's right. The membership participation in it grew dramatically after the what they call the Great Recession, the housing crisis around 2010. And so it ballooned from, say, the 28 million participants up into the 40s, and it peaked at about 47 million participants in 2014. But then participation ebbs and flows with the economy. And so as the economy gets better, more people are employed, so you don't need as many people on food stamps. And so it also has dropped down to like the mid-30s during the 20-teens. But for the last few years, participation has been around 40, 42 million people during this last year. With the work requirements, 4 million people have dropped off in 1 year, and advocates say that that is the most drastic decline in 1 year that they can recall.
3: Now, how have some of the requirements changed for who is and isn't eligible at this point?
2: Basically, they expanded work requirements. There always were these work requirements for 20 hours a week, but it was for people from 18 to 55. They've expanded that requirement to up to 64 now, so slightly older folks need to participate. And you used to be able to get waivers to avoid the work requirement. One of those waivers was if you had children under 18. Well, now they're saying it's got to be children under 14. If you've got teenagers, they can take care of themselves in the afternoon if you have to get a 20-hour-a-week job. And they also, another provision in the law, it was always that you could not be an undocumented immigrant to get the benefits. But now they say you can no longer be a refugee or somebody seeking asylum and get the benefits. So they've reduced some immigration participation.
3: Speaking with Bart Jansen, White House correspondent at USA Today, his story, millions fewer are receiving SNAP food aid. Is that a good thing? And so, Bart, we have more belt tightening coming this fall at the state level. Talk about that.
2: As of October 1st, states are going to have to start paying more of the administrative costs for running the program. Up to this point, they've been paying about 50%, so about half the administrative costs, and the feds would pick up the rest. That rate is increasing to 75%. So the concern from food advocates is that, you know, as states increase their administrative payments, that perhaps they won't spend as much on the actual food benefits, the actual meals going into folks' tummies.
3: And not helping matters, coincidentally, a sharp rise in prices at the grocery store. Not good timing at all.
2: Well, inflation is definitely up. It was just reported at 4.2% during the last 12-year period. That was the highest since April of 2023. So the Iran war and hikes in gas and groceries have been the most noticeable aspects of the higher inflation. And yeah, you know, if groceries are going up, then it makes it harder to buy with the funding that you got.
3: So Bart, we have more belt tightening coming this fall at the state level. Talk about that.
2: As of October 1st, states are going to have to start paying more of the administrative costs for running the program. Up to this point, they've been paying about 50%, so about half the administrative costs, and the feds would pick up the rest. That rate is increasing to 75%.
3: All right, thanks, Bart. That's Bart Jansen with USA Today. Just about 20 minutes after the hour now, and here's Nicole Murray.
4: And now, the three big things you need to know. Number one.
5: The Senate has voted to limit President Trump's ability to conduct military operations against Iran without congressional approval. Louisiana Senator Bill Cassidy, who supported the resolution.
6: I feel like Congress needs to have more input into the policies that are being made. And I feel like this is the only way I can make that point.
5: The resolution passed the Senate by a vote of 50-48 yesterday afternoon.
4: Number two.
5: While the Trump administration has claimed that Tehran agreed to major concessions during ongoing negotiations,

0: None appear in the memorandum of understanding released last week, and Iran keeps denying the claims. Secretary of State Marco Rubio.
1: We know what they agreed to do, and now they'll either do it or they won't. And if they do, the process moves forward, and if they don't, the president will have some decisions to make.
0: Areas of dispute include nuclear inspections, free transit through the Strait of Hormuz, and more. However, the head of the UN's nuclear agency signaled this morning that Iranian nuclear enrichment sites would be visited by his inspectors.
2: Number three.
0: Sentences are being announced for the people convicted on terrorism charges in connection with last year's shootout at the Prairieland ICE Detention Center in Alvarado, Texas. The alleged organizer, Benjamin Song, was sentenced to 100 years in prison. The seven other protesters have received prison terms ranging from 30 to 70 years. A Manhattan high school senior who admitted to setting a fire that severely burned a homeless man on the subway has been sentenced to 5.5 years in prison. Officials say 19-year-old Hiram Carrero pled guilty back in March. A federal judge has blocked the Trump administration's effort to let states bar SNAP recipients from using their food benefits to buy soft drinks and candy, ruling the Agriculture Department lacked the authority to approve the restrictions. The Department of Justice has unveiled charges against more than 450 defendants for alleged health care fraud totaling over $6.5 billion in false claims. Acting Attorney General Todd Blanche.
3: We're taking back the money, the luxury cars, the jewelry, and these alleged fraudsters will face justice.
0: Officials say it is the second largest amount ever charged in a health care fraud operation. The Guardian reports that parents do not fully return to normal sleep until their child is about 6 years old.
4: Oh, that's adorable, Nicole. Parents get to return to normal sleep. What is that exactly?
0: I would guess like at least 8 hours.
4: Man, that sounds fantastic. Let's see. I was working here before my kids were born. I was working here when they were six, and I'm still working here. I don't know what you're talking about. Normal sleep nonsense.
0: See, this is one of the reasons why I'm so scared to have kids. I get stupid without sleep. Like, how are you supposed to function?
4: Yeah, you're just going
0: to
4: be like banging into walls and stuff. Probably.
0: Walking into walls. Yes, that's the perfect way to describe it.
4: Thanks, Nicole. It's 23 minutes after the hour.

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8: 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Hello, Butterburgers and Whataburgers. In the still booming burger business, local and regional chains are driving the growth. Here to talk about why is Wall Street Journal reporter Heather Haddon. She covers the restaurant business and is based in Chicago. So Heather, what's the date telling us about burgers right now?
9: Yeah, so those regional chains are just growing faster than some of the really mature, much larger national chains. So, you know, McDonald's and Burger King are so much larger, but these brands like In-N-Out or Freddy's or Whataburger or Culver's are growing faster when it comes to adding more locations and adding their sales because of it. So they're starting to expand outside of, you know, smaller regions into much bigger regions. And when you're growing like that, you add a lot of sales and locations because of it.
8: Now, what are some of the reasons why these chains seem to be drawing in more customers right now?
9: I think people just are looking for different options sometimes. You know, maybe they are familiar with their hometown chain and now they've moved and seen it pop up where they now live, or they're just looking for something different than maybe just fast and cheap. So a lot of these brands, you know, say, hey, we're not the cheapest, but we have some really good quality. We have fresh beef. We customize our food to order. And we really pride ourselves on quality and hospitality. So they have, you know, inviting dining rooms and try to make people feel really welcome when they come.
8: Speaking with Heather Haddon, Wall Street Journal reporter. She covers restaurants and based in Chicago. Her story, local burger chains are winning the fast food wars. Yeah, to that point, one guy you talked to cited the quality, saying he'd rather pay more for a good burger, which is kind of different than what we've been hearing. It seems like people are so focused on price right now. There are a lot of people who still just want better quality, it seems.
9: Yeah, and I would say, you know, people want different things for different occasions. You know, sometimes you just want fast and affordable, so you're going to hit the drive-thru at McDonald's. And sometimes you want to sit down and have, you know, kind of a nicer burger meal. And then maybe you're going to do that at, you know, at a Culver's. I think, you know, it's different occasions. It's also different people. You know, some people, affordability is all they can really think about right now. And maybe that $5 meal deal is just what they need to buy. Whereas some people, you know, look at that K-shaped economy, maybe have a little bit more money right now and are going to use it at a meal that they feel like is good quality and a good value. So, you know, maybe you're paying a little bit more, but you feel like you're getting something better for it.
8: Now, despite fast food options widening and fast casual, I guess, to go along with it, burgers are still big business, aren't they?
9: They are. So I think it's something like 100 $13 billion in U.S. sales last year. I mean, this is huge. I mean, and chicken is growing a lot, growing much faster than burgers, but I think it's, you know, about half what burgers are. So it's still, you know, burgers are very American and people love their burgers.
10: Burgers still rule. Thanks, Heather. Heather Haddon of the Wall Street Journal. Just about 30 minutes after the hour now, you're listening to This Morning, America's First News.
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12: Good night, everyone, and welcome to the news. Drought conditions across southern South Dakota are adding another layer of uncertainty for farmers already making plans for future growing seasons. Much of the southern half of the state is dealing with moderate to severe drought, and those dry conditions may have some producers looking beyond traditional corn acres. Plant scientist Andrea Eveland with the Donald Danforth Plant Center says sorghum is one crop farmers could consider in drier years. Sorghum is commonly used for livestock feed, ethanol, and food products, and it is known for needing less water than corn once it's established. Under normal rainfall, sorghum yields are usually 10 to 20% lower than corn yields. But during dry years, Evelyn says sorghum can outperform corn because it's better suited to heat and limited moisture. That could make it part of a longer-term

0: strategy for South Dakota growers trying to manage drought risk. And South Dakota schools now have 3 state-approved options for new required prenatal development videos, including one from an anti-abortion group. The State Board of Education Standards approved the videos Monday as part of House Bill 1313, which was signed into law earlier this year by Republican Governor Larry Rodin. The law takes effect July 1st and requires public schools to show students age-appropriate research-based videos that include ultrasound footage and imagery tracing prenatal development from fertilization through birth. The law also bars schools from using videos produced by groups that perform or promote abortion. One approved option is the 3-minute video, Baby Olivia, produced by Live Action. The video has drawn criticism from medical professionals and abortion rights groups, including over how it dates pregnancy development. State Education Secretary Joe Graves says the department vetted all 3 options for scientific accuracy before sending them to the board. A third option is a 42-minute DVD, The Biology of Prenatal Development, which districts may have to buy. Districts must confirm each year that they met the requirement and report which video or videos they used. From the WNAX Nighttime News Desk, I'm Chloe Beltrand.
1: Steve is making it easy.
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1: 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And how many spots do we have left on our excursions to London and Paris and or Ireland in August? Not many. Then in early September, we're taking a lovely group of folks

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4: Fox News, I'm TJ Papa. Several high-profile primaries reshape political map ahead of November in New York. The progressive back candidates score big wins. Incumbent Congressman Adriana Espiá defeated by Daria Lisa via Chevalier.
5: Fascism is on the rise. Trump is in office. And the odds, as always, are stacked against
4: him. And Congressman Dan Goldman, also primaried out by Brad Lander. In South Carolina, Attorney General Alan Wilson captures the Republican runoff for governor. Now, President Trump heads to Capitol Hill later today for a meeting with Senate Republicans amid major disagreements. And NASDAQ futures are pointing to a rebound after a rough Tuesday and that sell-off. 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
7: Today's information and helping you make sense of it all. 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
8: 34 minutes after the hour, Mike Gavin in for Gordon Deal, along with Nicole Murray on this Wednesday. Here's some of the stories we're following for you this morning. President Trump calls it a waste of time, but the Senate still joined the House in passing a war powers resolution. Meanwhile, the head of the UN's nuclear agency signaled that Iranian nuclear enrichment sites would be visited by his inspectors. President Trump accuses oil companies of price gouging when it comes to the price of gas. A boy fell down a 50-foot waterfall after getting off a Disneyland ride early. He was okay. The U.S. eases restrictions on the Iranian World Cup team. BYU forward DJ DeBonsa goes number one to the Washington Wizards in the NBA draft. And the man who crossed the country on a skateboard for the second time. His story in about 20 minutes. The Boeing 737 MAX jet has had a troubled history, having been grounded globally after two fatal crashes in 2018 and 2019 that killed 346 people. Even after flight control issues were fixed and hundreds of thousands of incident-free flight hours, some could still get butterflies when they see they're about to board one. More now from Gordon Deal.
9: We're speaking with Zach Wichter. He writes the Cruising Altitude column for USA Today. This piece is called, Is the Boeing 737 MAX Safe? All right, so you took this flight to Scotland. To set things up here. What'd you do, Zach?
10: Yeah, so United Airlines recently introduced nonstop service from Newark to Glasgow, Scotland. It's a seasonal flight, and it's the only U.S. airline right now that has nonstop flights to Glasgow. All of the other U.S. airlines just serve Edinburgh. And as United sort of rolls out this flight, they're currently using the 737 MAX to operate that route. And as an aviation reporter, I've spent a lot of time and spilled a lot of ink writing about the 737 MAX, and somehow it was my first opportunity to actually fly on one. And I kind of took it as a way to reflect on the history of the plane and some of the reporting on, I won't sugarcoat things, on the disasters that the 737 MAX experienced early in its career. And to think about how the plane has developed, how regulators and Boeing responded to those disasters, and how it has, you know, its safety record has improved, and it remains a workhorse of the fleet.
9: Yeah. All right. So I know you're not one to be intimidated by that, but as you got on the 737 MAX, I mean, what was your thought process? What were you feeling?
10: Yeah, I mean, like I said, I've spent a lot of time thinking about this plane, writing about this plane. So it

0: felt significant to me in a way because I think I am possibly more plugged into its operational history than the average traveler. But overall, my thinking was, you know, United Airlines and any airline wouldn't be putting passengers on these planes, and regulators wouldn't allow airlines to fly these planes if they were really unsafe. And I mean, in my case specifically, I always kind of fall back on, well, the airline isn't inviting me as a journalist to do something that they think is going to get me killed, because that's really bad publicity.
1: Right.
0: And so I felt perfectly safe getting on that plane and going over the ocean to Scotland.
1: We're speaking with Zach Wichter. He writes the Cruising Altitude column for USA Today. This piece is called, Is the Boeing 737 MAX Safe? He took a flight to Scotland to tackle that. What kind of changes have there been?
0: Yeah, I mean, the main thing is this software system that was introduced on the 737 MAX to help it fly more like previous generations of the Boeing 737. This system is called the Maneuvering Characteristics Augmentation System, or MCAS. And it has been, or, you know, an early version of this software was at the heart of the two major crashes that the Boeing 737 MAX experienced. And so it's been updated, and the plane flies safer. And, you know, it's just the problems that existed early on in the 737 MAX's introduction to service no longer exist. And then later on, there were some problems in the manufacturing line where there were defects that sort of got out onto planes that made it into the air. We saw that with this Alaska Airlines jet that lost a section of, or a piece of the fuselage called a door plug. And Boeing also went back and kind of addressed that and improved safety and efficiency on its manufacturing lines. And we haven't seen those same quality issues since then either. So overall, it's just been a really big step forward, or a return possibly to Boeing's previous safety culture.
2: Zach Wichter from USA Today with Gordon Deal. 21 minutes in front of the hour now on This Morning. America's First News. Coming up next, are sports only for millionaires?
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5: 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More than ever, though, the average fan is being priced out. That was never more evident than during the NBA Finals and now during the World Cup. To talk about it, here's Emily Stewart, senior correspondent and business insider. So, Emily, talk about some of the ways that fans are being squeezed these days.
6: Yeah, I mean, I think anybody who's a sports fan is well aware of kind of what's going on. You know, if you think about major American sports, streaming them, finding, being able to watch them is quite complicated nowadays. I mean, if you think about, you're trying to catch an NFL game, sure, maybe it's on your regular television, but also maybe it's on Netflix, maybe it's on Amazon. This is true across a lot of sporting leagues. I was trying to catch an NBA playoff game earlier this year and went to my TV and I was like, wait, where is it? Oh, surprise. Like, it's on Amazon or whatever. And so for a lot of, you know, sports fans, it's become a nuisance. And what the Leafs will kind of say is like, well, you know, most of these games are available for free. And like, most of you have all of these streaming services anyway. And I think a lot of people know, like, this isn't fun necessarily. I was at my mom's house for Christmas a couple years ago trying to catch a Packers game and suddenly trying to figure out how to set up Netflix for her. I mean, which is not, you know, it's not a place you want to be.
7: Yeah.
6: And, you know, on the flip side, obviously, we're looking at the World Cup. We were just looking at the NBA Finals. Sports tickets have become very expensive. Going to a sporting event has become sort of a luxury event. Obviously, with the World Cup, this has been quite an issue. I think a lot of fans were kind of hoping that prices would come down, and they really haven't. I mean, prices are hundreds, if not thousands of dollars to see a single game right now. And, you know, what the sporting leagues will say is, like, they feel like they were actually underpriced for a long time. If you think about what happens with concert tickets to go to a Broadway show, it's expensive. And so they're sort of just cashing in. You know, they also look at what happens on the secondary market sometimes. You know, if you're FIFA right now and you see how much your tickets are going for on a StubHub, on a SeatGeek, you want to price there immediately because you want to get that money. You don't want, like, a scalper at a secondary platform getting that money.
5: You also talk about how the sticker shock is set to get worse. It almost seems like it's impossible, but they're certainly trying to make that happen. What else can they do to us?
6: I mean, I think just the question is sort of like the sky is the limit here. You know, talking to, you know, sports economists for this story, the one question I kept asking is like, are the leagues pushing too far? At some point, do they risk losing fans because, you know, casual fans stop tuning in because it's just too expensive? And, you know, to become a real diehard, first, you kind of need to be a casual fan. I mean, are people going to just give up on trying to watch the games? Are people going to give up on, you know, being able to go to the games? And if you don't grow up going to a game with your dad, like, are you going to be a fan as an adult? And kind of the answer I heard was like, we don't really know yet. Like, maybe they're approaching the line, but this has been a question for a long time. It's like, what might that mean? That might mean higher ticket prices. That likely means, you know, it being even more convoluted to watch games. You know, this is a good deal, not only for the streaming companies, but for the leagues as well. I mean, if you think about the leagues, like, it's good marketing if you're the NHL and Disney's marketing for you and Warner Brothers is marketing for you. And, you know, the stadiums are becoming more luxury too. In the U.S., a lot of our stadiums are funded with taxpayer dollars.
7: Yeah.
6: And when the taxpayers are paying for it, it kind of feels a little bit better for the teams to build something really fancy. Whereas, like, in Europe, the clubs usually pay for their stadiums. And so that kind of keeps the luxury of it in check. But it does seem like, you know, to some extent, really, the leagues feel like they can do this. And also, you know, when you get 30, 32 owners into a room and want them to agree on something, probably the one thing they can agree on is that they'd like to make more money.
5: That is true. Speaking with Emily Stewart, senior correspondent at Business Insider, her story, sports have become a luxury good. So part

0: Part of this, you write, is a fundamental shift in how sports leagues view their relationship with fans, looking for kind of more of a quick cash in these days. How has that changed?
1: Yeah, I mean, I think, you know, sports has spent a long time really cultivating a fan base, because it's not like, to like a sport isn't just kind of a casual thing for a lot of people. There's a lot of emotion involved. And so I think that the leagues kind of know that they have us where they want us, right? And now they're looking around and they kind of do want to cash in.
2: All right. Thanks, Emily. Emily Stewart of Business Insider. To that end, a look at concession prices for World Cup matches at Levi's Stadium in California might make your eyes water, with beer prices around $25, hot dogs at $11, and a bottle of water setting you back $7. It's 12 minutes now in front of the hour. Coming up next, another check of today's top stories.
3: 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I've been surfing here since I was a kid. 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
2: Here's your updated 570 WNAX forecast. Spotty showers and thunderstorms are possible today, otherwise staying mostly sunny with our highs in the upper 70s and lower 80s throughout South Dakota, the lower 80s throughout Nebraska, the lower 80s throughout Iowa, and the mid to upper 70s throughout southwestern Minnesota. Some scattered showers possible overnight tonight, otherwise staying partly cloudy with the lows in the lower to mid 50s throughout South Dakota, the mid 50s throughout Nebraska, the mid to upper 50s throughout Iowa, and the lower to mid 50s throughout southwestern Minnesota. Partly sunny into Thursday with a slight chance for some rain showers and our highs in the mid to upper 70s throughout South Dakota, the mid to upper 70s throughout Nebraska, the upper 70s and lower 80s throughout Iowa, and the mid to upper 70s throughout southwestern Minnesota. Some rain showers possible into Thursday night, otherwise staying partly cloudy with the lows in the mid to upper 50s throughout South Dakota, the mid 50s throughout Nebraska, the upper 50s throughout Iowa, and the mid to upper 50s throughout southwestern Minnesota. And staying sunny on Friday. I'm meteorologist Kara Foster on 570 WNAX. Currently, it's 63 degrees.
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5: It's Wednesday, which means time for another episode of our video series, When the Mic is Off. Posting today, the UK is banning social media for kids. Should we do that here in the U.S.? Nicole and Gordon debate about it on Instagram, TikTok, Facebook, and X. Just search for This Morning with Gordon Deal. 8 minutes in front of the hour, and here's Nicole Murray.
4: And now, the three big things you need to know. Number one.
6: The Senate has adopted a resolution instructing President Trump to end the war in Iran or seek congressional authorization to continue it. Louisiana Senator Bill Cassidy, who voted for the resolution.
7: The reason I voted for them in the first place is I feel like Congress needs to have more input into the policies that are being made. And I feel like this is the only way I can make that point.
6: The vote came in at 50 to 48. Four Republicans joined Democrats in favor of the resolution.
4: Number two.
6: A federal judge in California has issued a nationwide injunction against multiple Trump administration policies, among them one that allowed arrests at immigration courts. Another policy being blocked eliminates the cap on the amount can be detained.
4: Number three.
6: Acting Director of National Intelligence Bill Pulte has fired six political appointees put in place by former director Tulsi Gabbard and removed dozens of career intelligence officials from their roles. North Carolina Senator Tom Tillis reacts.
8: My guess is, based on his past experience, it's just going to be another hot, steaming pile of dough.
6: In other news, Chico police say an 18-year-old suspect accused of opening fire inside a Northern California library on Monday appeared to be trying to carry out a mass shooting. Two adults were killed and one child was injured. The suspect, who has not been identified, has been taken into custody. A suspect in custody after a motel fire in Broome County, New York, killed six people, injured at least two others, and left dozens of guests displaced. 24-year-old Tyler Russell has been arrested in

0: Experts say one contributing factor, artificial intelligence.
1: I mean, I know I got a teenager who's been looking for a job on and off for a couple of years now. It's been really, really hard to keep a job for like any length of time. I don't know if it's artificial intelligence, but I know it's definitely a real thing.
0: It makes me sad because I remember my days of like serving or working as a kid. And it's like you make friends that way. You make more social plans that way. You learn the idea of like operating within a budget.
1: Yeah. Another way of actually getting out of the house, which these kids don't have as much as they
0: sure
1: just getting out of the house is a benefit for them. Forget about the money.
0: Or, you know, not looking at the smartphone for more than a second.
1: That
0: is time.
1: Also, that's always a good thing.
0: Yes.
1: Thanks, Nicole. 6 minutes now in front of the hour.
2: The board recommends approving.
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5: Skateboarder recently crossed the U.S. in just 39 days in an effort to break his own previous Guinness World Record in the process. People.com says Chad Caruso's journey between May 1st and June 8th stretched from Venice, California to Jacksonville, Florida, covering thousands of miles of roads, highways, and small towns. He traversed North America more than 2 weeks faster than his previous record of 57 days, which was set in 2023. That was when, according to Guinness World Records, he skated from Venice to Virginia Beach, a trek tied to raising awareness for addiction recovery and mental health. This time, Chad said the effort was not only about pushing his personal limits, but also about marking a 10-year milestone in his sobriety journey. Chad told local TV that his attempt almost didn't happen when he suffered a serious knee injury. Despite that setback and funding the journey entirely on his credit card, he pushed forward. Along the way, he said strangers stepped in to help, offering food, water, and even cash. That'll do it for this hour. For Nicole Murray and Dave Duncan, I'm Mike Gavin. Thanks for listening to This Morning, America's First News. We'll be right back.

good morning. Here we are, Wednesday, June 24th, 61 outside. A few clouds, a little bit of sun coming up over the horizon. Shaping up to be a pretty decent day. You got 42 hundredths of an inch in the gauge this morning. That's what fell yesterday after things got rolling. So, pretty good day. We got a little bit of rain. I'm Tim Borman. Glad to have you along. The critter watch this morning on the drive-in. One raccoon, one

0: 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It's 6 o'clock.
1: Socialists unite in New York City. I'm Dave Anthony, Fox News. Voters picked three of them in Democratic primaries for Congress.
2: Solidarity is the force that we need to vanquish Trump's fascism, to abolish ICE, and to stand up to the billionaires.
1: Brad Lander defeated Congressman Dan Goldman by more than 30 points after getting support from socialist Mayor Zoran Mamdani. Claire Valdez also rode that endorsement to primary victory, and the third winner knocked out another incumbent, Congressman Adriano Espaillat.
3: The chair of the Hispanic Congressional Caucus loses his seat to Mamdani-backed Democratic Socialist Daria Lisa Avila Chevalier. Chevalier wants to abolish ICE in prisons and says all deportations are wrong, even for convicted murderers. She led anti-Israel protests at Columbia University.
1: That's Fox's Brian Yenes. President Trump posted on True Social, America the Beautiful will never be a communist country. A Republican he endorsed.

0: Horse the other day in South Carolina won a runoff for governor.
1: I want to thank you, Mr. President.
0: Alan Wilson beat Pamela Yvette, who the president had also endorsed. Wilson will face Democrat Jermaine Johnson in November. In another Truth Post, President Trump demanded oil companies stop gouging us at the pump, demanding gas prices fall as fast as oil prices have after the deal with Iran reopened shipping in the Strait of Hormuz. And speaking of that agreement that aims to prevent Iran from having nuclear weapons,
2: Iranian officials played down Vice President J.D. Vance's announcement that they'd agreed to allow in nuclear inspectors. But the UN's nuclear watchdog says Iranian statements are just politics.
3: This has been signed, has been agreed. This memorandum of understanding says explicitly that nuclear activities will be supervised by the IAEA.
2: Rafael Grossi from the International Atomic Energy Agency. He won't confirm when inspections will start.
0: Fox's Jonathan Savage. The president also posted that the Senate approving a war powers resolution is meaningless. 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
0: While voters in New York City were choosing socialists, calling for ICE to be abolished in Democratic primaries, eight people were locked away for a long time in Texas.
6: For last year's armed July 4th attack on the Prairie Land ICE Detention Center in Alvarado, Texas, which resulted in a police officer shot in the neck, alleged organizer Benjamin Song, who shot and wounded the officer, was sentenced to 100 years in prison. The seven others received terms ranging from 30 to 70 years. Prosecutors calling it domestic terrorism, calling the violence an attack plotted by Antifa operatives, but defense attorneys deny there were Antifa associations, insisting it was just a demonstration with fireworks before gunshots broke out. Lillian Wu, Fox News.
0: On Wall Street, stock futures are mixed, down a bit for the Dow, up for the Nasdaq the day after it plunged 579 points. At soccer's World Cup, another star player makes history.
7: Ronaldo through the middle. It's Cristiano Ronaldo for Portugal. It's 3-0. And Ronaldo strikes again.
0: He scored twice on Fox, leading Portugal past Uzbekistan 5-0. Ronaldo's the first player ever to score in six different World Cups. Colombia and Croatia also won. England and Ghana tied 0-0. NBA teams got new players last night.
8: The Washington Wizards selected BYU's A.J. DeBonso with the first overall pick of the 2026 NBA draft. DeBonso led the NCAA in scoring last season, averaging 26 points per game. The Utah Jazz picked Kansas's Darren Peterson second, and the Memphis Grizzlies took AP Player of the Year Cameron Boozer from Duke at 3. The national champion Michigan Wolverines had three players go in the top half of the draft. Forward Merez Johnson Jr. got drafted 9th overall by the Dallas Mavericks, who just hired former Michigan coach Dusty May.
0: That's Tony Genualdo. I'm Dave Anthony, and this is Fox News.
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10: And good morning, 5 minutes after 6 a.m. Wednesday, June 24th. 3 days away from being able to buy fireworks in South Dakota. Keep that in mind. That's an important red letter calendar day for many people. 61 right now this morning, on our way to a high of 82 today. Sunny skies expected all day long. Winds out of the northwest, 5 to 15, gusts up around 25. A possibility. Increasing clouds overnight tonight, 56 for a low. Still cloudy on Thursday. 80 will be the high temperature, 57 the overnight low. Then Friday, partly sunny at 84. That will roll us into a weekend that is going to get toasty. Sunshine, 90 on Saturday, sunny on Sunday. And National Weather Service wording, hot, 101, the expected high on Sunday. Next week, we kick off Monday and Tuesday, both 98, 97, respectively.

0: lovely in the forecast. So a warm weather on its way into the area. Once again, 61 right now on your Wednesday morning. Well, the race for mayor in Sioux Falls still isn't decided. After a runoff, well, first they had the primary, then that forced the runoff. The runoff was yesterday. Now there's going to be a recount. There are two votes separating Christine Erickson and Jamie Smith. Things started smoothly enough early in the day. Minnehaha County Auditor Leah Anderson said that her crew got a good start on counting the absentee ballots.
1: The absentee board was able to get through about 4,100 ballots by noon, getting those processed, and we tabulated those. Of course, we don't share those results until we combine those with the precinct results after 7 p.m.
0: Now, with all the precincts reporting late Tuesday, early Wednesday morning, Erickson led Smith 18,279 votes to 18,277. That puts both candidates at 49.91%. That makes the race too close to call. It triggers a mandatory recount. That's a fact that Erickson pointed out to her supporters late last night.
2: This right here shows why every single vote matters. However, we know this isn't over yet. We anticipate a recount, and we hope that these results stay true and stay even further than where we are tonight.
0: Now, for her part, Anderson says that her workers finished counting for the night. There are five provisional ballots that have to be reviewed today. Those ballots could matter. I mean, two votes separating the two candidates, one vote makes all the difference. According to city election results, 36,556 votes were counted in the mayor's race. That was 4,195 absentee ballots and 32,361 ballots cast on election day. Erickson and Smith were the top two finishers in that first round on primary day. That sent the first ever runoff election to the city's highest office in that vote yesterday. Three Sioux Falls City Council seats were also on the ballot, including an at-large A Central District and Southeast District race. The mayor's race, however, is the focus. Final results are pending. A South Dakota state senator is now facing felony charges tied to alleged election paperwork fraud. Republican Senator Thomas Pischke, out of Del Rapids, was charged on Tuesday with two counts of offering a false or forged instrument for filing. That followed an investigation that covered months in Minnehaha County. According to the sheriff's office, the probe started in late March after the county auditor identified 16 Republican precinct committeemen and committeewomen forms with mismatched signatures. Now, authorities say the discrepancies raise some concerns that some of the documents may have been improperly completed or submitted. An arrest warrant for Pischke was issued on June 22nd. He turned himself in the following day, Tuesday, was booked into the Minnehaha County Jail, and then later released on a personal recognizance bond. Party leaders responded quickly. The South Dakota Republican Party says that Pischke has agreed to step back from all of his party obligations effective immediately, with the convention coming up this weekend in Rapid City. That was sort of an important detail. Officials haven't released any additional details about the alleged forgeries or whether more charges could follow. The case remains under investigation. And Woodbury County is joining a growing list, and I mean growing list, of Iowa counties that are pumping the brakes when it comes to new data center projects. County supervisors voted 5-0 on Tuesday to approve a 12-month moratorium on any unincorporated areas and data center development. The rule stops the county from accepting, processing, or considering a new data center application while officials study things like zoning, infrastructure, water use, power demand, noise, land use concerns. Board members say they're not against data centers, but they want more time for public input before they set up any long-term rules. This is the chair of the Board of Supervisors for Woodbury County, Mark Nelson.
3: As far as an olive branch, it absolutely is. It gives an opportunity for both sides to come together and really plead their case and do it in a public space. And then we get to watch that, and we get to take that data, and we get to comb over it and compute it and think about it and stew over it for months. And I think that really helps the board.

0: Now, this whole debate intensified after the city of Salix annexed about 900 acres, and that land could be considered for future data center construction and development. Now, the land, after it was annexed, is inside city limits. That means that Woodbury County moratorium does not apply to the site in Salix. Similar temporary restrictions across Iowa have been passed in Johnson, Dubuque, Plymouth, Sioux, Shelby, Lynn, Adair, and Clark counties. In fact, Sioux County's one-year pause also was approved just yesterday. It covers both data centers and battery energy storage systems in unincorporated areas. Plymouth County, they approved a one-year revocable moratorium last week. Dubuque County approved a 12-month pause back in May. Taylor County has actually drafted a temporary moratorium. They just haven't voted on it yet. Across Iowa, opponents are citing water, energy, environmental, and rural land use concerns. Supporters are pointing at jobs, tax base, and economic development. This is one we haven't heard the end of. We'll keep an eye on it. We'll let you know how things develop. The sun is coming up over Yankton, 61 degrees on your Wednesday morning. From the WNAX newsroom at 12 minutes after, I'm Tim Borman.
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1: Farms in Iowa will soon be telling the story of U.S. beef production to consumers across Japan. I'm Danielle Drotzman with your farm news update. A video production crew visited the farms for the Journey to American Beef campaign, starting with the farm of Shane Weiss near Manning.
2: We got our first Herefords in 1904, and we started raising our own registered Herefords in 1912, actually. So we are century Hereford breeders, which is something we're very proud of.
3: It's our obligation to tell our story, right?
2: We hope we do a good job, but I can't say Chance and I love just being in front of a camera, quite honestly. It's a little intimidating. I mean, it's not something we take lightly, obviously. I think it's fulfilling to get to tell our story.
1: His brother, Chance Weiss, says it's important for consumers to understand the production behind the product.
4: We as agriculturalists and beef producers, you know, we want to produce a premium product as ethically as we possibly can while taking care of the environment. There's a lot of good to be had in this industry, and I think it's our duty and obligation to tell that story and share that story for the greater good.
1: The second farm was a feedlot near Carroll, Iowa, operated by Tim Pudence along with his son Chandler.
5: Chandler and I are continuing the Pudence family cattle feeding business that was started by my dad and all his brothers back in the 50s. Corn-fed beef, raised in Iowa. We like the U.S. label on it, but corn-fed beef is what makes the meat really good. We feel that the people in Japan, you try our beef, you're going to be very excited and you're going to come back again. Thank you.
1: Family farm and ranch operations are a key component of the Journey to American Beef campaign in Japan, which has previously featured past USMEF chairs Steve Hansen and Dean Meyer. With your farm news update, I'm Danielle Drotzman.
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0: Now that Wendy's has these new biggie deals, everyone in the family can get what they're craving, from Nugs to JBCs. 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
4: Well, let's try that again. Hold on here one sec. Stop! Same time. Do. Oh, boy. I'm 70 WNAX. I can't talk. I got no music. Tim, help me out over here. Hello. Hey, Tim. Oh, I can't hit his button. Oh, it's going to be a great day. It's going to be a great day. Hold on here one second. Toot. I needed 30 more seconds. Then I'd be fine. But here I am.
5: Here we go. We're starting off like a house on fire.
4: That's okay. That's all right.
5: Are you okay?
4: We'll be okay. I just had coffee go down the wrong hole. You know, and that happened.

0: is not the first super ridiculous close thing. After the primary election, there was a precinct committee men race, one of the Republican convention goer committee type races,
1: right,
0: that wound up in a complete and utter stalemate tie. And those two individuals went into the auditor's office and drew for a high card to pick a winner.
1: Yeah, I saw that.
0: I mean, so things are tight when it comes to voting.
1: But on the scale, I mean, this is a
0: phenomenal scale to have a two vote difference.
1: Right. Yeah, it's,
0: you know,
1: it's
0: 35,000 some votes total,
1: which seems a little low. It does. I mean, the population of Sioux Falls now, granted, there's a lot of kids and stuff, but it's over 230,000. So,
0: yeah, it is low. And again, it is, you couldn't have said it any better. There's a reason that every vote counts.
1: Right. So here we are. We'll see what the resolution is, because we don't have it this morning. So we'll see where things go. But five more votes to count. And the mayoral race between Jamie Smith, Christine Erickson, will have updates throughout the day for you here on 570 WNAX. Wednesday, June 24th, Guilty Pleasures Wednesday. Dig up songs that I'm man enough to admit that I like. But Tim has to do that also. So I'm starting off with Kylie Minogue this morning, which, you know, is not a big stretch, but I was listening to some stuff on the way in, and there's a DeBarge song that came on. I'm like, that's a pretty good song. You don't say that about DeBarge a lot, you know? You can guess which one it was, though.
0: Yeah.
1: Who's Holding Donna Now, of course. No, I'm kidding.
0: Hey.
1: No, it's Rhythm of the Night. That's a good song.
0: It isn't bad. Yeah. I hate to say it, but
1: feel the beat of the rhythm of the night, dance until the morning light. Forget about the worries on your mind. That's good.
0: Do you remember Orange Juice Jones?
1: The Rain, yeah.
0: Yeah, that would be one on mine.
1: Okay, all right. So we'll deal with those throughout the morning here, as we'll maybe take your guilty pleasure request. These are songs that, you know, they're not bad songs. It's just that you don't want anybody else to know you like them. You can phone me up, send me a text, 605-484-0032. And you can also email us at tborman@wnax.com, scallen@wnax.com. And we'll even play them, you know, unless it's Charlene's I've Never Been to Me. We're retiring that song forever.
0: Yeah.
1: It's like MTV retired Separate Ways, Worlds Apart by Journey, the video, because it was so bad. Although they've retired every video, for that matter. They don't play videos anymore. But I'm just saying, you know, we've retired Charlene. Charlene's been put out to pasture at this point. So here we are. Wednesday, June 24th is Celebration of the Senses Day. International Ferry Day. Not like with the boats, but like, you know, Tinkerbell.
0: Oh, yeah. I was good with the boats.
1: Yeah. Museum Comes to Life Day, National Parchment Day. Parchment paper is highly underrated. It's used.
0: Parchment paper is handy, handy stuff.
1: Yeah. Didn't we have like a 1,000-yard roll of it that was sitting up in one of the shelves here, I think?
0: No, that was the butcher paper.
1: Oh, okay. There's a difference?
0: Yes, there's a difference.
1: Okay. National Pralines Day, Swim a Lap Day. And World UFO Day, big day for anybody that listens to Coast AM or Tim, for that matter, National UFO Day.
0: I have not talked about UFOs in a long time.
1: Yeah?
0: I've kept my UFOlogy to myself.
1: Well, that's because now, you know, with UFOs, we're all pretty much in agreement that they're a real thing.
0: Yeah, now it's mainstream. It's no fun anymore.
1: Yep. Somebody's trying to call me. You need to text me. No, don't call, text. Somebody from Sioux Falls was trying to call. I can't answer the phone because I'm on the radio.
0: Oh, okay. I thought
1: they were calling my phone, you know, maybe to give us a guilty pleasure, which you could text to me if you are listening. That number again, 605-484-0032. 627.

0: Early morning question. I had something. Well, have you ever witnessed an election like this? The Sioux Falls mayoral race down to two votes. Tim just mentioned to me that they drew a card. Where was that at?
1: That was in Sioux Falls. It was one of the precinct down the ballot elections.
0: Okay.
1: There was an election for mayor in Platt a few years back that I think went to a card draw.
0: Mm-hmm.
1: And when I was in Falkton, we had a city council race that was only a couple of votes that they had to do a recount on. And it was funny because I want to say it was a two-vote difference. And they recounted and they found four errors.
0: Okay.
1: And it was still a two-vote difference.
0: That's nuts.
1: And they found four errors, but mm-hmm. the four errors canceled each other out. It was still a two-vote difference when it was done. And the two candidates sat there and watched, and the guy who lost the first time, when he lost the second time, laughed. He goes, well, okay, you know, at least we found the errors. And he was fine with it. Everyone was good with it. But that was entertaining.
0: I don't doubt that. So, I hearken back to the 2000 presidential race. I'm not sure, you know, there was a larger scale to that, but that went on forever for a while, didn't it?
1: Yeah, I mean, it did.
0: Months.
1: The hanging Chad debacle.
0: Yeah. I don't know if they ever figured it out, but at least the nice thing was Al Gore conceded, because in this day and age, there wouldn't be anybody that concedes, especially in the presidential race. It would just go on and on. So we kind of got lucky there, I guess.
1: We live in a world where it seems like a large majority of people have become litigious and think that the court's sole purpose in the universe is to right their wrongs.
0: Yeah, it's kind of turned into that.
1: And sometimes, you know, the courts have to deal with, like, serious stuff, like people who break the law and commit crimes and hurt others, and we really don't care that your feelings were hurt.
0: Yeah, well, it's the world we live in now, I guess.
1: I know. I'm grumpy, all right? I've been grumpy since yesterday, so I'm going to...
0: How late did you stay up last night? I was up till midnight watching that, because I was like, well, I got to see how it ends. And then it didn't end.
1: I kept thinking it's gonna flush out, so I took a little nap, and then I woke up, and it's like, oh, it's still close. Then I was like, you know what? I'll find out, because I get up early, and I went to bed, and then I woke up at like 1 in the morning. I'm like, oh, I'll grab my phone and check, and I was like, oh, my God.
0: Uh-huh.
1: And then I got myself back to sleep anyway and came in this morning to try and put it all together.
0: Yeah, there was a dump of votes where I think J.D. Smith was up by 130, 140. I'm like, well, I think he might have this. And then that final report came out and she was up by 2. And I'm like, oof. So, but we'll keep you updated on that throughout the day. If you want to make the world go away somewhere in the world. Like London and Paris, this August we're taking folks on a 12-day trip that includes the rich history and beauty of London and Paris, plus you spend time at Stonehenge and Windsor Castle, Versailles, and Normandy. You'll stand on the beaches of D-Day. And you can also include our trip to Ireland in there, too, I think it times out right. So if London, Paris, and that's not enough, you can go to Dublin and the greater Ireland area, even kiss the Blarney Stone while you're there. Details on all those trips and everything else at WNAXTrips.com. Other than the mayoral race, there's some other news. Let's see what's going on. By the way, the weather today looking pretty good and extremely hot by the weekend. 82 for today. By Sunday, could be 101 for the high. We'll tell you more. Full forecast coming up. The Senate has approved a war powers resolution calling for an end to Trump's war with Iran, which I thought was ending at some point here.
1: Yeah, I mean, that's sort of like, oh, what? All the horses are out of the barn? Hey, everybody, let's vote to shut the doors.
0: Yeah.
1: Come on.
0: 50-48 with four Republicans joining Democrats on that one. The non-binding measure, which...
1: Oh, yeah. That's even better.
0: That's even better.
1: We'll only shut half the doors.
0: Yeah.
1: They're Dutch doors. We'll only shut the top half so the horses can squat down and run back into the barn.
0: Are those like the doors when you go into saloons, you know, that are swinging doors?
1: No, those are just saloon doors.
0: Oh, those are saloon. Okay.
1: It doesn't matter. Everyone's dumb.
0: So this matches the House's 215 to 208 vote. And

0: marks the Capitol Hill's strongest symbolic rebuke of the war so far. Trump says the sixth person has been arrested in the scandal, the vandalism at the pond.
1: Are we talking LG Gate?
0: LG Gate, something like that. Blue Paint Gate, I'm not sure what you want to call it. He has not provided any evidence, but somebody with a knife evidently went and took that knife. I think it was Crocodile Dundee's knife, because it had to be
1: a knife.
0: That's a knife. Had to be a big knife, and went and cut everything, and that's why all the pieces of the blue paint are flying up now. So, photos show the pool's blue sealant peeling and algae turning the water very green. Trump says the Interior Department will share photos of the damage. Now there's like National Guard troops guarding a pond and all kinds of stuff. So, but I guess tourists are flocking there to see how green the water is. So,
1: you know what this calls for, don't you?
0: What is it?
2: Greetings, Kermit the Frog here. And today I'd like to tell you a little bit about the color green. Do you know what's green? Well, I am, for one thing.
0: Oh, man.
2: You see, frogs are green, and I'm a frog. And that means I'm green, you see?
1: Yeah.
0: Yeah, that fits.
2: It's not that easy being green.
1: Sorry.
2: Having to spend each day the color of the leaves.
1: And the reflecting pond.
0: Oh, man.
2: When I think it could be.
0: You know, and we spent $14 million to make it worse than it was. It's still, you know, the money we're sinking into. It's green, all right. There's a lot of green going into it, so.
1: Yeah. I'm sorry. Sometimes I should not be allowed to stay at my desk when we do this for a second.
0: No. This is great. I have no problem with this. So we'll see where it goes from here. Shares of AI chip makers plunged worldwide yesterday, dragging down major stock indexes and drawing fresh scrutiny of the AI industry. I think it's a joke. I really do. You know, we had all these products, cure cancer, and you know, make the sun shine brighter and make you know a little more spring in your step, and there
1: it'll keep the paint from peeling.
0: It hasn't done that either. I don't know. It's going to take your job. It's going to take your job. And we're still here, you know. I don't know. But we'll see where AI goes. But right now it's going down the tubes a little bit, at least in the stock market realm. South Dakota State Senator Thomas Pishke. Charged with two counts of offering a false or forged instrument. So what did he do? It's voting fraud, or what is this?
1: Yeah, I mean, from what I can make out, he had to turn in the nominating petitions for, again, people to be precinct committeemen and committee women to the Republican convention. And he turned in like 16 to the Minnehaha County Auditor in March.
0: Okay.
1: And the auditor's office looked at him and they were like, the signatures all look like they're written by the same person. And so they started... And a lot of this is, I'm piecing this together. So my numbers may not be accurate.
0: Right.
1: Okay. But I want to say it was around 16. Investigators talked to the 16. Three of them were like, oh, yeah, he asked us if we'd be willing to do that. The other ones were like, I didn't sign squat.
0: Right.
1: And that's what is the forged documents that he offered. And they put out the arrest warrant. They picked him up. He turned himself in. They didn't pick him up. He turned himself in. He's out on a PR bond, personal recognizance, so he doesn't have to front any money, but he had to agree to show up for all of his scheduled court dates. And he has officially told the Republican Party he's going to step back from all of his responsibilities at the convention, which is coming up this coming weekend in Rapid City.
0: Okay.
1: So he can't act on anything with the Republican Party at the convention while this is going on.
0: So essentially, he shouldn't ought to have done that.
1: It's a little bit like serving on the church board.
0: Yeah.
1: When they ask you to serve on the church board, you know you should. You know it's a thankless, miserable job, and you don't want to, but you do. But, you know, like the school board, they ask you to, and you can say no and get out of it. Being a precinct committee person, they can ask you, and you can say no and get out of it. This is sort of the equivalent of being church board.

0: into the precinct.
1: Mm.
0: That's the way I describe it.
1: So when you hear, you know, voter fraud, I mean, it's not voter fraud per se. It's procedural fraud more than likely.
0: Right. This is a very procedural. Mm. It falls under the umbrella of voter fraud. I mean, it's fraud to do with voting.
1: Right.
0: But don't do that.
1: This isn't the way it's supposed to be done.
0: Right. If someone's going to hold that role, that's because they want it, not because you put their name
1: in. You bet. And finally, the University of Iowa men's basketball team will play Virginia Tech coming up here in Sioux City at the Tyson Event Center. That'll be Tuesday, November 10th. So, University of Iowa, Virginia Tech, at Tyson Event Center. Tickets will go on sale this Friday for that game at 10 a.m. And I met a young man last night from a neighbor of mine when I lived in Canton. My neighbor's name was Kim. And his grandson won a golf tournament here in Yankton yesterday. You know me and names, but I'll do some investigating. I'll see if I can pass the young man's name along. But he was with the Canton High School, and they won. Well, I don't know if they won the tournament, but he was the number one golfer yesterday.
0: Nice.
1: So that was nice. So nothing like, you know, proclaiming and trying to single out a wonderful player of golf and not remembering their
0: way
1: name.
0: To go, unnamed young man.
1: Nice job.
0: With a score that we do not know, played at a golf course we cannot identify. Yeah.
1: Nice job, Johnny or Freddie or whatever your name is.
0: And if it wouldn't have been for your 2-9 iron or possibly a fairway driver, you would not have scored so well.
1: Yes. So, but I'll try and find that out here. Or if you know, you can give me a call or text me. But don't call me, actually. You know, that because my phone ringing in the middle of the show, it doesn't help much. But 605-484-0032. If you know anything, just text me and I'll pass it along. 640 here. We'll take a break. More coming up. 570 WNAX.
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0: 670 WLAX. Some warm weather on tap for the weekend. Could cross the 100-degree mark. So we'll tell you more of that coming up. 82 for the high today. So pretty nice day out there. How much rain did we end up with yesterday?
1: I've got 42 hundredths. Now, right after we got that initial dumping on yesterday, it was around 30 hundredths. And I do not know if Jim emptied the gauge when he measured that 30 or if he left it in there. This morning it said 42.
0: So 40 to 70, somewhere
1: I'm thinking 42 is probably right.
0: Okay.
1: So that's what I'm going with, but I'll double check with Jim when he gets in.
0: All right. Every little bit helps, I guess. All right. Going on in the news this morning, other than the Sioux Falls two-vote mayoral race, what else you got?
1: Which is pretty exciting stuff, but instead, this time around, we're going to talk about mail in South Dakota and pot in Nebraska after we check in with Fox.
2: News. I'm Gianna Gelosi. A socialist sweep in yesterday's primary elections in New York City.
3: Congressman Adriano Espaillat, the chair of the Hispanic Congressional Caucus, lost his seat to Democratic Socialist Darielisa Avila Chevalier. In New York's 10th Congressional District, Mamdani-backed progressive leader Brad Lander ousted Congressman Dan Goldman, who was the lead prosecutor in Trump's first impeachment trial. And in New York's 7th Congressional District, another Democratic Socialist member, Claire Valdez, won the Democratic nomination.
2: Fox's Madeline Rivera, the head of the International Atomic Energy Agency, says their inspectors will visit Iran's nuclear sites.
4: He said the priority remains locating the highly enriched uranium that is currently buried inside of Iranian territory. While the timeline is unclear, this statement shows while Iran says one thing publicly, there are clearer agreements behind the scenes.
2: Fox's Trey Yanks, America's listening to Fox News.
1: WNAX News. Good morning. 6:44. It is Wednesday. Sun coming up over Yankton. 61 right now. Maybe 60. It's getting a little bit cooler because, you know, the sun comes up and we got to go backwards just a tad. We're looking for a high today, though, of around 82 under sunny skies. Winds out of the northwest could gust up around 25 at times this afternoon. Clouds building overnight, 56 for a low. A little bit cloudy tomorrow early on. Sun will peek through a little bit, but don't expect a whole lot of it on Thursday. 80 going to be our high, 57 for a low. Then Friday, part-time sunshine, 84. Look for a low of 63. The weekend, 90 on Saturday, 101 on Sunday, and 98 on Monday. So, toasty as we head into the weekend. We'll keep an eye on it, let you know if it is, you know, Village Hearth toasty or just regular toasty as we work our way forward. South Dakotans dealing with late, missing, or unreliable mail service are being asked to speak up as a federal investigation into the Postal Service and its problems continues. U.S. Senator Mike Rounds says the Postal Service Office of the Inspector General is now collecting firsthand comments from residents across the state. That feedback is part of an investigation that was opened up at Senator Rounds' request after years of complaints about delayed and unreliable delivery in the state. Rounds says his office continues to hear from South Dakotans every single day about mail problems, and he says public comments will help investigators build a better picture of what is happening. The deadline to submit those comments is July 26th. Round says the more South Dakotans who take part, the clearer the record will be as federal reviewers continue this important work. And Nebraska's medical cannabis program has finally reached a major milestone with the first state-licensed grower now cleared to finally put plants in the ground. The Nebraska Medical Cannabis Commission voted unanimously on Monday to ratify the successful inspection of Mahamota Cultivation Company in Raymond. That action clears the way for legal medical cannabis cultivation to start in Nebraska for the very first time. Starting today, the commission also is going to start accepting applications from product manufacturers. Under current rules, Nebraska can license up to 4 product manufacturers, 12 transporters, and 12 dispensaries. The rollout isn't moving smoothly for everyone, but they're working on it. The commission's next meeting is July 20th, as permanent regulations still are waiting for a final sign-off from Attorney General Mike Hilgers and Governor Jim Pillen. We will keep following it, figure out if they're ever going to get all the wrinkles ironed out of that particular kerfluffle. That's what I'm going to call it. We've got some sunshine right now, 60 degrees outside. From the WNAX Newsroom, I'm Tim Boardman.
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5: I was trying to get something prepared here. It's going to be one of those days. Just give me one second here. Because I'm looking up this song here. Okay, there we go. Sweet Baby. I love this song, and it's so girly. But it's by two of the giants of the world of jazz, which is kind of weird. But they had a hit early 80s, and it was called Sweet Baby.
6: Oh. But
5: everybody always needs a ballad, you know. Ladies, yes. So, Stanley Clark, George Duke.
6: I remember this.
5: On 570 WNAX.
7: When I think about your loving, the sunny evenings, the fun we used to share, looking through the memories in my mind.
5: I'm man enough to admit that I will take the world and put it in a garbage bin and just devote all my attention to this song whenever I hear it, which isn't very often, but
6: that's probably a good thing.
5: Yeah. Phone's ringing. Could be Crawford. I bet not, but we'll give it a try. Good morning, WNAX.
8: Yeah, I'm looking for Big Scott.
5: Oh, there's Kim. How are you?
8: Hey, I am doing great. I heard from my son-in-law that he listens to you every day.
5: Oh, that's awesome. And, thank you.
8: And he said, hey, your name was on the radio.
5: Yep.
8: And I go, yeah. Well, my grandson's name is Jackson DeYoung.
5: Jackson DeYoung. There you go.
6: Well done, Jackson. Was he under par, over par, or right at par?
8: He was 7 or 6 over for 18.
5: Wow.
6: That's pretty darn good.
8: As a 14-year-old.
6: Oh, my God.
5: Yeah.
6: Okay, never mind. Then, yeah, I will bow down.
5: Yeah, he did good.
6: I'm usually 6 over after halfway through the first hole.
5: So what was the tournament yesterday? Was it...
8: It was a great, great life tournament.
5: Okay.
8: Then he's down there again tomorrow for the South Dakota Junior Tour.
5: Oh, cool.
8: He plays on two of them.
5: Okay.
6: Wow.
5: Well, tell him congratulations, and now his name is, you know, blaring across the five-state region.
6: Jackson DeYoung.
8: All right. All right. There we go. You have a great day, Scott.
5: You bet. Good seeing you last night. By the way, we saw him.
8: Yeah, good seeing you too, buddy. And
5: Outback Steakhouse, by the way. Go ahead. What were you going to say?
8: My daughter...

0: To try, if we ever get any around here, you'll be the first person I call, okay?
1: Hey, I appreciate that. Y'all have a great day.
0: You too, Kim. Take care, bud.
1: All right. Take care, bud.
0: You bet. There we go.
2: See, now we know. Well done.
0: Jackson DeYoung. See, the power of this show,
3: the reach.
0: The interconnectivity, power. The fabric of, it's what local radio is all about, isn't it? Yes.
2: Yeah, no one from elsewhere telling us how to do our stuff.
0: Well, maybe we should use AI. AI might make it better, right? Or something? I don't know. Anyway, it's 6:55. We'll take a look at your forecast here. That's awesome that the kid did so well and that, Finn was... Yeah, it's a small world. It really is, That's a wonderful thing.
2: It is, but holy cow. Yeah. 14 years old?
0: Yeah.
2: 6 over par on 18 holes?
0: Yeah, here at whatever the course is. What's the course here in town? Yankton Municipal.
2: Up on golf a long time ago.
0: Okay. Weather forecast for today. Sunny and about 82. Clouds tonight, a low 56, near 80 tomorrow. The weekend looks pretty good until you hit Sunday and it gets really, really hot. 84 on Friday. Partly sunny, near 90. Breezy on Saturday. Sunday, sunny, hot, 101. And breezy. Are we playing any? Yeah, I think we play Sunday night. Sunday night's fine. We're on a patio, I think. We're at Tinner's in Sioux Falls. This is the busy part of the year for the band, the Too Drunk to Fish Orchestra, because we play tonight. We play tomorrow night. Play Friday night. Play Saturday night.
2: Do you have any upcoming shows where you break out the horn section?
0: Sunday night. We should.
2: Have you ever had a horn section?
0: Yeah, Finn came out and played with us at the Birdcage. We played out there a couple years ago, and he played Margaritaville with us. Did the horn part. And
2: nice.
0: He made more money than we did in tips. The little son of, he was great.
2: I remember seeing the Facebook footage of that.
0: That's been a while ago, but he's starting to come out and see all these concerts and live shows and things like that. And he thinks he should probably pick up another instrument because I told him you should pick up another instrument because then you could come and play with us and then I wouldn't have to pay somebody. I'd just pay you less or something.
2: I discovered something in one of my, once or twice a week, I do a deep dive down some rabbit hole of music stuff. And I don't mean to, and I wind up staying up way too late. But, and you probably know this, but Roy Clark.
0: Oh, yeah.
2: Okay. I mean, he could play piano, guitar, banjo, fiddle.
0: He bass, played everything. Absolutely.
2: Everything that was stringed.
0: Mm-hmm.
2: Do you know how he learned?
0: Well, he didn't have YouTube back then. So how did he do it?
2: He had a few piano lessons, but for the most part, he was self-taught.
0: Yeah. Well, you have a lot of time in your hands, especially when you didn't have the internet and stuff back then.
2: Everything he could play, he was self-taught. That is just...
0: That's amazing right there. Oh, they're showing some guy out on the patio right there at a bar. That's what we've been... Oh, that was Billy Lurkin, I think, that was on it there.
2: No.
0: Great Bear, yeah.
2: The Billy Lurkin?
0: The Billy Lurkin, so... Anyway, we just sit here, watch TV, answer the phones, and occasionally talk about stuff. We got to take a break. 100

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9: It doesn't just raise the bar. It is the bar. It's 7 o'clock.
10: America the Beautiful will never be a communist country. I'm Dave Anthony, Fox News. President Trump posted that early this morning after three socialists won Democratic primaries for Congress in New York City, all backed by Mayor Zoran Mamdani, who says his win last year
11: was not the end of a political movement. It was the beginning.
12: They're pushing to abolish ICE and overhaul the Democratic Party. And one of those shocking wins to some people would have been Darlisa Chevalier. She beat out a five-term Democratic incumbent, Adriano Espaillat. He was actually the first illegal migrant to be a member of Congress, later getting his green card and being able to be here in the United States.
10: Fox's Alexis McAdams. Another winner, Brad Lander, ousts another Democratic congressman, Dan Goldman. The Senate has joined the House approving a war powers resolution attempting to limit President Trump's actions in Iran. Democratic Senate Leader Chuck Schumer says
13: this war is disgusting and we hate it and it should be ended immediately.
10: But in a Truth Social post, the president called it meaningless and four Republicans who voted for it losers. Something he'll get a chance to talk to them about at a GOP Senate lunch today.
14: Although the White House says the war powers resolution that was approved by Congress holds no significance, it will be the first time that he faces some members of Congress after they voted to withdraw U.S. forces from the region. The president is also dismissing Iran's denial that they've agreed to nuclear inspections, saying they're wrong and they know they're wrong and inspectors will be deployed at the appropriate time.
10: Fox's Jackie Heinrich at the White House. The head of the UN's atomic watchdog said today the U.S. is right. The agreement does call for nuclear inspections, but an Iranian diplomat just responded saying that's only after a final deal is reached as nuclear talks continue. The president also just posted the Strait of Hormuz is open for oil and other shipping, Iran not charging ships. And now another potential problem. The Israeli defense minister said they won't get out of Lebanon, even if the U.S. demands it. They lost another attack on Hezbollah. 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
1: Well, after President Trump's lunch with Senate Republicans, where he'll push them to again pass the Save America Act, which would have new voting restrictions like proof of citizenship and voter ID. He'll meet with NATO's leader, Mark Rutte, and then tonight the president will hold a big rally on the National Mall to kick off the Great American State Fair the day after he took a trip.
2: President Trump traveled to Pennsylvania's Lehigh Valley in a Mack Trucks factory to make his case for tariffs.
3: How don't you pay a tariff? You build your factory here and you hire American workers. It's quite simple, actually.
2: The president says tariffs on vehicles, including heavy-duty trucks like the ones made by Mack, will mean more of those trucks manufactured in the U.S.
3: All American roads will be filled with American trucks very shortly. Very few people are able to compete with us anymore.
2: President Trump is trying to reverse polling that shows a majority of voters disapprove of his handling of the economy and tariff policies. At the White House, Jared Halpern, Fox News.
1: Now, a court ruling President Trump won't like banning ICE agents from making arrests inside immigration courts.
4: The arrest started after President Trump's return to office last year. People accused by the administration of being in the country illegally taken into custody when they showed up for scheduled immigration hearings. U.S. District Judge Casey Pitts in San Francisco is blocking the arrest nationwide, calling them an irrational departure from previous policy, limiting them to suspects threatening national security or the destruction of evidence. He's also overturning policy, allowing detainees to be held in short-term holding rooms for days sometimes instead of the traditional 12-hour limit. The Department of Homeland Security's top attorney calls the order judicial activism. Chris Foster, Fox News.
1: On Wall Street, stock futures are rising the morning after a sell-off drive the Dow down big 579 points. The NBA draft resumes tonight, round two. The first pick last night on ESPN.
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1: I kept pushing the button and nothing was happening. I don't have an explanation for it. Could just be Scott rubbing off on me. 7:05, good morning. It's Wednesday. Currently outside, sun coming up over Yankton. Our temperature right now, sitting at 61, and we're on our way to a high of around 82 this afternoon. Increasing clouds as we head into the evening, 56 for a low. Cloudy on Thursday, 80 for the high, 57 for the low. But then we're going to hit a warming trend. Friday, sunny, 84, 63 the low. Saturday, sunny, 90. Overnight lows, 73. Sunday, sunny, 101. Overnight lows, 73. Monday, sunny, 98. Tuesday, sunny, 97. Just plain old toasty weather coming up for the next few days in a row. We will keep an eye on it, let you know if it changes. The record high on this date set in 1981. We got up to 98 degrees. The record low was 44 in 1961. Yesterday, 81, the recorded high here at the station. 57 was the recorded low. There were 42 hundredths of an inch of rain in the gauge as of this morning. Current temperatures around the region, 58 in Fargo, 55 in Jamestown. Twin Cities, check in this morning, 63. 57 in Fergus Falls. Des Moines at 65, at 64 in Cherokee, 65 in Sioux City. 66 in Lincoln, 59 in Ainsworth, and across South Dakota. Starting on the west side, we have 52 in Rapid, 55 in Pierre. Aberdeen is at 56, so is Brookings, the old hometown of Corsica, 59. And here at the WNAX studios, we've got 61. 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They will tell you how to buy it, how to sell it. They will just plain old everyday talk to you about it at Total Auctions and Real Estate. They are located in Sioux Falls. Nebraska producers are recovering from the devastating wildfires that that state has seen this year. They could soon see faster access to federal disaster assistance. Congressman Adrian Smith from the 3rd District of Nebraska took to the House floor to mark final passage of the Emergency Conservation Program Improvement Act. The measure has cleared the House. It's now on its way to President Donald Trump's desk.
2: Wildfires have wreaked havoc across Nebraska's 3rd District, with more than 860,000 acres burned this year alone. Now more than ever, Nebraskans deserve relief, not additional burdens.

0: Smith went on to say that Nebraskans suffering through these wildfires have seen their farms, their ranches, fences, grasslands, conservation structures all damaged. This bill will allow eligibility to be triggered faster after a natural disaster and also will give producers more flexibility as they repair and restore their damaged land and goods, getting ready to carry on their business.
1: Nebraskans are resilient, but they shouldn't have to navigate unnecessary red tape while recovering from disaster.
0: Now, the legislation also expands advanced cost share payments, helping farmers, ranchers, and private landowners cover urgent recovery work before all the repairs are complete. The proposal was led by Senator Deb Fischer out of Nebraska and Congresswoman Julia Letlow of Louisiana. Smith was a supporter. He says the goal is simple: help Nebraskans rebuild, restore, and recover without any unnecessary delays. A federal judge has blocked new SNAP food restrictions in Iowa, Nebraska, and three other states, putting limits on soda and candy purchases on hold. The ruling came down Monday from U.S. District Court Senior Judge Amy Berman Jackson in Washington, D.C. Now, Judge Jackson found that the U.S. Department of Agriculture overstepped its authority when it approved the waivers that allowed states to narrow exactly what counts as an eligible food under the Supplemental Nutrition Assistance Program. Iowa's restrictions took effect on January 1st, barring a SNAP user from buying sugary soft drinks and candy with their benefits. Similar policies were challenged, as I said, in Nebraska, also Colorado, Tennessee, and West Virginia. The lawsuit was filed on behalf of SNAP recipients who argued that the changes create confusion, reduce food access, and interfere with purchases that some families use to manage health conditions. Now, they also said USDA changed the legal definition of food without providing proper public notice. The National Center for Law and Economic Justice called the decision a clear reminder that federal agencies have to follow legal guardrails when they change SNAP rules. Iowa Governor Kim Reynolds criticized the ruling, saying that SNAP rules remain too broad and reforms are needed to promote better nutrition and public health. The USDA also pushed back, saying taxpayer dollars should not be used to buy junk food and that the agency will continue to defend the policy. For now, the court decision blocks the restrictions in the five states named in the lawsuit, while the broader fight over SNAP food rules continues. And the National Weather Service radar system in Sioux Falls is going offline today for planned maintenance, just one day after an unexpected outage hit the system in Aberdeen. Forecasters say that the Sioux Falls radar is going to be down for about a week while crews replace dome panels and complete repainting. This is the first major repair of its kind on that system in about 15 years. Now, during this upcoming series of days, meteorologists are going to rely on radar data from surrounding sites, along with reports from storm spotters and local law enforcement. Officials stress that the outage will not impact any warnings. This is the meteorologist in charge of the National Weather Service, Todd Heitkamp.
2: Our job doesn't end with the radar going down. Our job continues with the issuance of the warnings, and we're just going to use the backup measures that we already have in place, such as the nearby radars or the close by offices. So again, nothing's going to change other than the fact that the radar here in Sioux Falls is not going to be usable during the time of the maintenance.
0: Now, the Aberdeen radar was knocked offline for several hours on Tuesday. That was due to a mechanical failure that has since been repaired and restored. The temporary loss of local radar coverage comes right in the middle of severe weather season. Heitkamp says that the Weather Service doesn't have a whole lot of say on when the maintenance occurs.
2: It's done by a national contract, so the contractors themselves decide when they're going to be up in this part of the country to do the repairs. And a lot of people say, well, why don't you do them in the wintertime? Well, trying to do paint and outside work here in the upper Midwest in the wintertime is pretty hard.
0: Now, experts say even with the reduced tools at hand, critical alerts will still be issued. They are urging the public to closely monitor their phones and weather notifications and your weather apps as you head into the weekend, especially with the excessively hot weather that is on the way for us as well. Sunshine right now, 61 on your Wednesday morning. From the WNAX newsroom at 12 minutes after, I'm Tim Borman.
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1: Deer!
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3: I'm Nicole Murray with Your Money Now. Ukraine struck a Moscow oil refinery in a drone strike and a stepped-up attacks in Russia. Analysts told CNBC that Kyiv is trying to raise the cost of Russia's four-year war against it. Defense stocks plummeted this morning after a report that Germany will abandon plans to build six warships, fueling investor fears that the boost to defense contractors from increased government spending may not fully materialize. German munition maker Rheinmetall, a big beneficiary of German government contracts, fell as much as 13% this morning. The Commodity Futures Trading Commission is suing Kentucky after the state took action against Kalshi and Polymarket last week. Kentucky joined 19 other states that are involved in active litigation with prediction market platforms. The CFTC has now sued 9 states in its quest to defend what it sees as its exclusive right to regulate event contracts. Futures are now up this morning ahead of Micron's earnings. Tuesday, the Dow Industrials dropped 45, the NASDAQ down 579. That's Your Money Now.
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6: We finish out last week's cash cattle market a little bit higher. I'm Keith Weinberg with your farm news update. As we know, markets were closed on Thursday, but on Friday, the gates opened up late Friday afternoon. We've seen cattle selling mainly from 256 to 260 with a few 261s. Austin Schroeder is with Brugler Marketing based out of Crofton, Nebraska.
7: Yeah, well, I think, you know, futures are kind of reacting to some of that cash trade there that was kind of reported later there on Friday. You obviously the market closed on Thursday, and it took a while for that cash trade to develop. It worked its way up to around 258 to 260 later on Friday there. So that is kind of supportive there. I think that's one of the reasons you're seeing such good strength there in that the live cattle market. Over on the feeders, you had that cattle on feed report out on Thursday too, and that showed those May placements coming in below that average trade estimate. They were looking for about a 5.5% drop. It was down almost 10%. Overall, you know, it was a fairly friendly report, and you know, I think futures are just kind of seeing some extension on some gains here on that, as well as the cash market.
6: With that cattle on feed report, a lot of attention just focused on those placement numbers. Greg Hansen is with Hansen Agri Commodities based out of Walnut Grove, Minnesota.
8: It was friendly to still call it a little bullish, maybe. The placement number down, I mean, we saw those bigger placements earlier on. We know that some cattle got moved ahead from all the fires and the dryness. So I think that kind of just shows that happened. Does that create maybe a little bit of a hole later on? But I think as a whole, I mean, this cutout just has a hard time. Everyone thinks at some point we need to see this cut out above 400, and it just doesn't want to get there right now.
6: And Greg said there might be a few other factors playing a role within our marketplace.
8: Screwworm, of course. I think we're up to 15 cases now. I think that's helping support things a little bit as well. I did notice, you know, that we've been seeing some meat coming in. You look at that choice selection.

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6: I met him in a hospital about

0: 570 WNAX, Guilty Pleasures Wednesday, and a request for Tom T. Hall.
1: Oh, I thought that was the latest from Shaboozy.
0: Yeah. Yeah, it could be. I don't know. There's not a lot of hog-centric songs out there anymore.
1: No. It's good for the morning show. It's like bacon, you know, having a little bacon for breakfast.
0: You're the one that always brings breakfast in and never has anybody for anything, and, you know, everybody These else.
1: For me, I just have one a day that I can snack on.
0: What do you got
1: there? They're like apple cinnamon croissants. They're little breakfast pastries.
0: Okay. All right. Well,
1: and a cup of coffee.
0: I'm meeting a Milky Way today. I'm not excited about that.
1: Wow.
0: Have you noticed? I mean, they say it's still the same calorie count that are on candy bars, but they're smaller than they used to be. I mean, look at the size of a Snickers bar or like a Milky Way. It's smaller. And that's probably a good thing. Probably shouldn't be eating any of it.
1: What was it? My daughter was shocked. She ordered pasta from a national pizza place. There wasn't a whole, you know, it was a little tin of it. It looked like half of it was empty.
0: Maybe somebody ate it.
1: I don't know. Didn't seem like it was enough for what we paid for it.
0: Yeah. Well, that's the way the world is right now. We were at Outback Steakhouse last night. It was pretty good, but the boy's steak was a little undercooked.
1: And that's not cheap. Going out to eat's not cheap.
0: No, it's not. But, we didn't go out for Father's Day. We're going to go out to have a really good meal for Father's Day
1: at
0: some point. But not to say Outback wasn't good, but it could have been a little better. I don't know. It was all right. Things going on in the wonderful region. This is what we do now. I went out to dinner last night. It's pretty good. Could have been better. How about you? What'd you have for dinner last night?
1: I had pizza.
0: What kind? Oh, from the same place?
1: No. Little square pizza.
0: Little square pizza?
1: Yeah.
0: Homemade?
1: No. There's pizzas that are square.
0: Where do you get those?
1: Small square. Well, yeah, I don't know. I don't want to give them publicity.
0: Why
1: not? It's the fancy version of their Totino's. They're square.
0: Well, yeah. I said, did you get it from someplace?
1: Grocery store.
0: Okay. Totino's?
1: Yeah. Yeah. But they have a fancy version of uncut pepperoni.
0: Really?
1: Ooh.
0: Oh, man.
1: It's pretty good.
0: I'll give you $5. Go get a DiGiorno or something.
1: I was home alone with the dogs. It was a lovely evening.
0: Okay. All right. So lots of things going on, usually on weekends during the summer. Last weekend was crazy. I'm trying to see if this weekend compares. I don't think it does, but we'll see what's going on. Oh, what's that all about? Mary Poppins?
1: Yeah, Mary Poppins.
0: Is that over? Or is
1: second
0: that
1: weekend,
0: going?
1: This weekend.
0: Well, talk about it a little bit.
1: I might give tickets away today.
0: Oh, yeah?
1: Yeah. Mary Poppins, Thursday, Friday, Saturday, Sunday. So four more performances at the Dakota Theater in downtown Yankton. Mary Poppins, the musical. The movie that one of

0: the two Julie Andrews movies.
1: Yeah, I never saw it.
0: That he never saw.
1: Yeah, the only one I saw is when she went topless. That was a good movie.
0: Oh, yeah.
1: S.O.B.
0: S.O.B.
1: S.O.B.
0: Well, she was in Victor Victoria, too.
1: Yeah, when she didn't go topless in that. What do we got going on here? Bragging rights of Thursday nights here in Yankton.
0: Talk about that, because that's, you know, that's a good cause. We're helping the flippers, the gymnastics for that one.
1: The Missouri River Associates is where it's going on. Come on with your classic car, motorcycle, anything you have. Every month, they'll have a different nonprofit serving a meal for a free will donation. And this month's proceeds go to the Flippers gymnastics team. Smoked pork, potato salad, smoked beans, root beer floats, and a cookie for the meal. That's tomorrow night. Bring your lawn chairs. Come out for food, friends, music, and supporting the community. If you're near Parkston Amphitheater,
0: well, just Thursday, to let people know, if you don't know where it is, it's right next to the walking bridge in Yankton, right next to the splash pad. That's their business, and they have a parking lot where the cars are. So
1: yeah, I didn't know where that's at. Thanks for the heads up.
0: Well,
1: I just thought
0: I'd let people know that
1: Parkston has another concert this week, and the headliner this week is Wakefield. Adriana and friends will open the show at 6, Wakefield to follow. That's at the Parkston Amphitheater, where they had the Gear Daddies, Too Drunk to Fish last week. They figured over 2,000 people there.
0: Did the Gear Daddies open for you?
1: No. The Gear Daddies are awesome. They were great. It was a great show. Also going on, Music in the Park in Norfolk, Nebraska, tomorrow night. The Norfolk Rotary Club Park Series kicks off the 2026 season with the Yachties. A smooth yacht rock vibe with a full-on disco fever. Every Yachty show turns the park into a floating party you'll be talking about the next day, it says here. So bring your lawn chairs and blankets, coolers, and your own food. Adult beverages allowed. It's at Norfolk's beautiful Skyview Lake and should be fun. Free, open to the public. So the Yachties there tomorrow night, 6 to 9:30. Oh, what else we got here? The Sioux City Summerfest at the Tyson Events Center. That will go, what do we got here? This starts tomorrow, goes through July 3rd. All kinds of stuff. They'll have carnival rides, delicious food, games, all kinds of things happening.
0: It's summer. We're outside now.
1: SiouxCitySummerfest.com. It's going to be hot this weekend, though.
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1: I don't know. 101 now.
0: Is it? Oh.
1: Family Park Fishing at Family Park in Sioux Falls on Saturday from 9 to 11. It's a free, no registration program. You can come out at any point and fish at the Family Park. So that'll be going on. That's through the Game Fish and Parks Department. Let's see, are we hitting all the festivals here? We'll see what else is going on. There's some other smaller events, too. But no event is too small for us to cover, of course. If you have something going on, you're a nonprofit, you want us to talk about it.
0: Events
1: at fivestatemediagroup.com. All right, let's check out if I put together a Did You Know this morning. Usually I do, and I did. Hey. So here we go. Let's check it out. Fast food edition. Did you know there's a new number one in fast food customer satisfaction? For years, it's been Chick-fil-A. Oh, Chick-fil-A. Oh, it's so good. Oh, it's so good. It's pretty good.
0: Yeah.
1: I like their chicken nuggets and their mac and cheese. My wife is a big fan of the sweet tea that they have there now. And Chick-fil-A has been ousted by... Are you ready for it? Let's... what's your guess?
0: Fast food...
1: You're never going to guess it. You'll never guess it.
0: Stuckey's.
1: No. And that's a sit-down restaurant. And it doesn't even exist anymore.
0: Oh, wow.
1: They've been upended by Jersey Mike's.
0: Oh, Jersey Mike's subs.
1: Yep.
0: Really?
1: There's a new Jersey Mike's. I think it opens tomorrow at the I-29T exit.
0: Maybe Danny DeVito will be there to cut the ribbon.
1: Probably not. But, yeah, Jersey Mike's overtaken Chick-fil-A for the first time in more than a decade. It scored 84 out of 100 in the American Customer Satisfaction Index.
0: Well, how, I mean, isn't Jersey Mike, don't you sort of go down the line like Subway and those other sandwich shops or not? Or, I mean.
1: A little bit, but there's less toppings to choose from. They've got more structured subs. And they do a really nice job if you order ahead. They have it ready and raring for you to go.
0: Oh, you were saying customer satisfaction, not necessarily. Yeah, I mean, you know. If

0: Whether they're there or heading through the drive-thru window.
1: No, they like, there's no drive-thru. They like the food. Yeah. The food's really, the bread's good. They have the Mike's Way where they put the vinegar and oil on it and salt and pepper. It's really good subs. Yeah, I like Jimmy John's, but I think Jersey Mike's is a little better. Subway kind of gets lost in the shuffle in this thing. And Subway's good. I just never think to eat there.
0: We like Subway. I get good points at Subway usually.
1: Yeah. Customers praised the chain's freshness and value as it added nearly 250 stores last year. Chick-fil-A was still in second place with a score of 83. So there you go. That's your
0: nice job, digital. Jersey Mike.
1: Yeah. And give them a try. I like their hot subs. They've got a, it's kind of like a Philly. Well, it's the Big Kahuna.
0: Oh.
1: And it comes with jalapenos. I go light on the jalapenos, but the Big Kahuna is really good. They have white American cheese, and the steak is good. They do a nice job over there, Jersey Mike's. All right, let's look at news. Here we go. And Tim's not here, so I can do this. Yeah, hey now. Look at the news. It's 7:32. Here we go. A few of the items. Of course, what'd you think of that election up there in Sioux Falls?
0: Two votes. Are they going to have a recount?
1: Oh, absolutely. I mean, if there was 200, they'd still have a recount.
0: That's
1: so
0: crazy.
1: We're not going to know for sure, but the final vote tally last night before I went to bed was 18,279 for Christine Erickson, 18,277 for Jamie Smith.
0: Wow.
1: And we were wondering how many registered voters there are in Sioux Falls. A friend of mine posted that a little over 150,000. So turnout,
0: so
1: pretty darn putrid, I'd have to say. I mean, come on, people.
0: When have, you know, local elections,
1: what's the mayor,
0: 50%, you know, even close to that?
1: Well, that's nowhere near 50%. Although they said the turnout was better than expected. But
0: okay.
1: We'll see. But we'll keep an eye on that throughout the day. They've got 5 votes to count left, provisional ballots, I guess. And from there, there'll be a recount because that was pretty darn close. But Jamie Smith kind of led throughout the night. And Erickson took over for a little bit, and then Jamie was back up by 100 votes. You know, it was 70 votes, and then 100, and here we are. He's down by 2 right now. The final 8 American passengers that were exposed in last month's hantavirus outbreak when they were on that cruise ship, they have now left the national quarantine unit in Omaha after completing 42 days of monitoring with the quarantine ending. I wonder, you know, do they have good food, you know?
0: I don't know. And how do you, you know, hopefully you have good employers or
1: that, they'd have that to be understanding, you know.
0: That's like, by the way, you know.
1: Well, you know what? I'm bringing the hantavirus to work. You know?
0: Yeah, I suppose.
1: If Colin got the hantavirus, he could stay home for a little while, you know.
0: Yeah.
1: More than 120 people were evacuated from the ship in the Canary Islands. 18 Americans were brought to Omaha. Walcott, Iowa. Woman there facing multiple charges after deputies say 43-year-old Melissa Ware repeatedly abused children in her care. Court documents say she forced a 12-year-old to sleep outside in the cold, left an 8-year-old alone in a moving car.
0: What?
1: Hit children with objects, and in one case, pushed a 15-year-old outside naked and then filmed it. This lady's got some messed up things going on. The investigation, it says here, is ongoing. Country star Rodney Atkins will headline the Egg Appreciation Day at the Sioux Empire Fair on August 5th. Can you name any of his hits? He's had 6 number one singles.
0: He has, right? You don't hear, I don't hear much from him anymore. Rodney Atkins, I know the name.
1: Watching You was his big one, I guess.
0: Oh.
1: Show is free with paid fare admission, $10 for adults, $5 for kids 6 to 12, and kids 5 and under are free. Yeah, I don't know. Why not have Grand Funk? Why not have Night Ranger? Somebody like that. Somebody for old farts like us that we like. You know, and all this country, I'm just like, bleh. You know, right? All this country, bleh.
0: Well, you know, we're going to rock the country this weekend.
1: Oh, that's right. We gave away a bunch of tickets for that over on the Wolf. We had people lined up outside to pick those up, didn't we?
0: It's popular.
1: Yeah, I guess. I don't know.

0: Jelly Roll dumped out of it. That was kind of a bummer. I mean, he was
1: he was on for Rock the Country.
0: Yeah, he was the Sunday Night Draw, and now it's stained. So there you go. And finally, the 2026 FIFA World Cup sparking wild celebrations across North America. Norway now has the viral Viking Rose showing up everywhere in New York, from subway cars to Times Square. After Norway's 3-2 win over Senegal on Monday night, the team sat on the turf and rode in unison as a teammate beat a drum. I see this happening probably for the Vikings at some point.
1: Yeah, it'll be freshen up the skull chant.
0: Yeah, the same synchronized celebration fans have been recreating nationwide. Have you got World Cup fever? You got FIFA fever?
1: Not especially.
0: No, I don't either. I haven't really been watching it.
1: I just think it's so complicated. How many divisions and getting to the knockout rounds and how...
0: Just watch Ted Lasso. You'll figure it out.
1: Yeah, that's not really about soccer, though.
0: Yeah, it is. He's a soccer coach.
1: Well, yeah, but it's not.
0: What do you mean it's not about soccer?
1: It's about
0: people
1: and relationships.
0: Oh, please. And what's Mary Poppins about?
1: Positivity.
0: Isn't it about cleaning chimneys?
1: No, it's about family.
0: No, okay. Well, chimneys would be more interesting.
1: With chimney sweeps.
0: All right, 7:38. Tim should be back for news here in a few moments. We'll take a quick break. And have much more for you. We are going to keep an eye on that mayoral race and have news updates throughout the day here on 570 WNAX. It is 7:37.
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8: 7:41. Sorry, I'm eating a kolache. We're neck deep in kolaches here.
9: They look good.
8: They are good.
9: I haven't had one yet.
8: I'm having the cream cheese cherry one. So, who are those courtesy of?
9: Those are courtesy of Joe from Tabor.
8: Okay.
9: Or Pyro, as you may know him.
8: That's Pyro?
9: That's Pyro. He was our guest.
8: Really?
9: He's the Secretary Treasurer of the Tabor Fire and Rescue. He was our guest over on the FM station.
8: Okay.
9: Talking about not only fire safety and what's going on in Tabor, but also he's a shooter of pyrotechnics.
8: Okay.
9: The check days display, he helped put that one on. He helps with the Meridian Bridge display here in Yankton.
8: He seems like a much more responsible fellow, because when you think of Vaughn and you think of his friend named Pyro, I had a different picture in mind. But this guy seems somewhat legit, so very nice.
9: He's been through the training. He's certified.
8: Okay, good to know. Old brother, we're out there.
9: He's bona fide.
8: Tim's got news, bona fide news for you here.
9: It's bona fide. We're talking about the jobless rate in Nebraska, and whatever came of the people who were on the ship who were exposed to hantavirus who got stuck in Omaha. We'll find out how things are going for them after we check in with Fox.
10: Fox News, I'm CJ Papa. It will be a busy day for President Trump.
11: He is heading to Capitol Hill, reportedly to discuss with Republican senators the stalled SAVE Act. Bracing, they are, according to reports, for a heated discussion, potentially. While he's there, the press secretary says he's going to be signing the 21st Century Road to Housing Act, one of the most significant pieces of housing affordability legislation in American history.
10: Fox is Jackie Heinrich at the White House. The president posting this morning on Truth Social, no tolls, no insurance costs, and no other charges of any kind being sought or received by Iran on ships traveling through the Strait of Hormuz. New York Congressman Dan Goldman losing his primary to Brad Lander.
12: Solidarity is the force that we need to vanquish Trump's fascism.
10: He and two other socialist allies of Mayor Zoran Mondani winning their races. America's listening to Fox News.
9: WNAX News. Good morning. 7:43. That is our time. Current temperature outside right now, we're sitting at 61. Sunshine on our way to a high of 82. Wind's going to be a little bit gusty out of the northwest. Could get up to around 25 at times. Overnight, 56 for a low. Tomorrow, cloudy. 80 the high, 57 the low. Then Friday, sunshine 84. Saturday, sunshine 90. Sunday, sunshine 100. And 1 degrees. 101 degrees. I have to repeat that a little bit more slowly so you hear we're looking at triple digits come Sunday, and then warm again up in the upper 90s to kick off next week. We'll keep an eye on the forecast. We'll let you know if it changes as the day goes on. Nebraska's jobless rate is holding steady and still running well below the national average. The Nebraska Department of Labor says that the state's preliminary unemployment rate for May, 3%. That's unchanged.

0: from April. That compares with a national unemployment rate of 4.3%, putting Nebraska 1.3 percentage points below the U.S. figure. The state's labor force totaled 1,100,499 workers in the month of May. That was down a little more than 1,100 from April, when the labor force stood at 1,102,667. Still, Nebraska remains among the lowest unemployment states in the country. And the last eight American passengers held in a high-security quarantine unit in Nebraska following that hantavirus outbreak at sea are now free. Federal health officials confirmed on Monday the end of the 42-day monitoring period at the National Quarantine Unit in Omaha. No new cases were reported. The passengers were among 18 Americans who were evacuated from the expedition cruise ship MV Hondius last month in Spain's Canary Islands, following an outbreak that infected 13 people and killed three. More than 120 passengers were taken off that ship overall. Others had already left before the illness was even identified. Seven Americans completed the final weeks of monitoring voluntarily. At least one passenger says she was held against her will under a controversial federal quarantine order. She and others, though, were released Sunday afternoon and immediately began traveling home. The government covered the expense of the flights. We haven't heard that she's complained anymore, but she's healthy. So, you know, if she does choose to complain, she's healthy. Go ahead and complain healthily. We've got Sunshine 61. It's Wednesday. From the WNAX newsroom, looking for a kolache, I'm Tim Borman.
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2: Oh, hey, hi! 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
1: 750 here, 570 WNAX, as we do on Wednesdays. We head a little bit south, right across the bridge, to see what's going on in our neighboring state of Nebraska with Greg Wagner. How are you this morning?
2: I'm doing very well, thank you. Beautiful morning.
1: Yeah, we're in Omaha over the weekend looking for you. Looking for you. Where's Greg Wagner?
2: I couldn't even get into that place.
1: Oh, come on. It wasn't that bad. We were at the old mattress factory, so, you know. But
2: I know that. They wanted to see my ID, and then they go, oh, no, we know who you are. Oh, we're full.
1: Okay. No, it was a nice crowd because it was not 95 degrees. It was in the low to mid-70s, and it was just a really nice day out there.
2: Perfect baseball weather, you bet.
1: And congratulations to Oklahoma. North Carolina tied it on Sunday, and then they played again. I think it was Tuesday night they played? Whenever it was, the Sooners were the champions.
2: Monday.
1: Oh, they played, that's right, Monday night. So there you
2: Monday
1: go.
2: Night.
1: So College World Series is done. We're still in the heart of summer. I mean, we're just in mid to late June. Summer just started. What are we doing now?
2: We have a lot going on. We have a lot of special events in our state parklands. Of course, we're looking forward to the 4th of July. A lot of people taking July 3rd Friday off, of course. And it's gonna be good. I think our summer-like temperatures are coming back next week. Here we go in the 90s.
1: Oh, Sunday.
2: Just in time for the 4th because people want to be on, in, or near the water.
1: Yeah, 101 forecast for Sunday already. So, yeah.
2: Look out.
1: What's a little thing we called summer? You know, we got soft along the way, evidently.
2: I know. But, I'll tell you what, right now, you know, with these cooler summer-like temperatures, our fishing has been outstanding, unbelievable.
1: Really?
2: Even throughout the day. I fished in northeast Nebraska at some private ponds with my grandkids last weekend. We went through 9 dozen night crawlers and we caught and released over 100 fish, bass and bluegill.
1: Whoa!
2: I was the guide, for what it's worth.
1: You could probably pay, people would pay you to get that many fish. Holy
2: cow. No, they wouldn't. The conversation's terrible.
1: No, well, there is that. But you've got wonderful bird calls that you can entertain them with. So.
2: There you go, just like that.
1: All right, so anything else you want to highlight between now and next week, of course, with the 4th coming up?
2: Just wanted to get the word out that July 8th, at 10 a.m. Central Time, an obscure date and time, but that's when we'll start selling deer hunting permits for the fall, so people need to gear into that. And the arrival of July will mean a time to apply for paddlefish snagging tag permits, our lottery drawing. So people need to gear into that if they want to do that below Gavin's Point Dam.
1: Are they good eating?
2: Yes.
1: Really? Okay.
2: Yes, they're a cartilage-based fish with just a notochord in them, and they are a fantastic eating fish.
1: Okay.
2: It tastes shark-like, paddlefish does.
1: All right. Well, I'm willing to try anything once.
2: Greg Wagner on that. Yeah.
1: He's the culinary expert here. All right, Greg, we'll talk to you before the 4th next week. And,
2: I'll be here for you. You betcha.
1: We appreciate it. And,
2: thank you.
1: Stay cool down there, okay?
2: We shall.
1: All right. Greg Wagner here on 570 WNAX. We've got Markets live at 55. You know, if you let him go, he'll keep doing that for like 20 minutes after I hang up on him. So it's kind of cool. But Markets live at 55 right after Jim Wooster here, 570 WNAX.
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1: 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As we look back to the livestock scene yesterday, it was a downward day for our cattle futures. Hog futures, they closed on the mixed side, some two-sided trade. Resistance held and cattle futures basically set back. However, that may have been due to some profit-taking and not a change in trends. We did have a few cash cattle sales across the upper Midwest yesterday, right at 260, Iowa, Minnesota, and Nebraska. Hey, look at this. Box beef cutout values. Choice was up $4.25, now at $400.31. Select up $5.50 at $381.06. Hog futures struggled pretty well all day to post an increase, and that was mainly in the first couple of months. The rest were a little bit lower. And speaking of lower, cash hog prices down about 50 cents on the day at $97.26, and pork cutouts followed suit, down 85 cents. The national carcass value, as well as in Omaha, from $95.23 to $95.38. We are looking for the cattle futures today to be a little bit higher, but we expect to see that two-sided trade on the hog futures to continue here today. Overnight trade, July corn up 2 cents at 4.11, December up 1.5, 4.38, March, however, down a penny at 4.51. July soybeans up a penny at 11.17, November steady, 11.41, March up 5 cents, 11.67. July Chicago wheat up 3 at 5.90. Kansas City July wheat up 4 at 6.22. Minneapolis July wheat down about 17 cents, starting things off at 5.71.
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3: What went way up has come back down.
4: I'm Dave Anthony, Fox News. Oil prices that spiked in the Iran conflict back to where they were before. Brent crude back under 75 bucks a barrel. WTI almost at pre-war levels, down to 71. And early this morning, President Trump posted on Truth Social that big oil companies are not reducing gas prices fast enough and customers are being gouged. Fox Business's Taylor Riggs reports that'll take time.
5: Companies at the pump, like a Chevron at your local corner station, they're dropping prices, but they're also having to refill all of the inventories that were depleted.
4: AAA's national average for regular, still $3.92 a gallon. That's almost a dollar more than before the Iran conflict. And speaking of that, the UN's atomic watchdog says today, despite Iran's denial, the deal with the U.S. does allow for nuclear inspections.
6: I just spoke with President Trump about the situation with Iran and the ongoing negotiations. While the timeline is unclear, President Trump says there is no rush getting these inspectors into the country, but told Fox News that U.S. inspectors will join the IAEA when they ultimately go into Iran to locate this highly enriched uranium that we know is buried deep underground.
4: Fox's Trey Yingston, Tel Aviv. Israel attacked Hezbollah militants again in Lebanon, which Iran demands Israel withdraw from. But the defense minister says they will not do that, even if the U.S. demands it. We've also just learned from U.S. Central Command that the American military went on the attack a few days ago in Syria with an airstrike that killed a senior ISIS terror leader. Now to New York City.
7: Solidarity is the force that we need to vanquish Trump's fascism.
4: Brad Landers, one of three progressives who won Democratic primaries. He beat Congressman Dan Goldman. Daria Liza Avila Chevalier, who led anti-Israel protests at Columbia University, ousted Adriano Espaillat, who was chair of the Congressional Hispanic Caucus. She says they beat the odds again, just like New York City Mayor Zoran Mamdani, the socialist who backed all three winning candidates. 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
4: A week and a half before the big America 250 celebration, President Trump will hold a rally tonight on the National Mall to kick off the Great American State Fair in Washington, but he has a lot on his agenda today before that, including lunch on Capitol Hill with Senate Republicans.
10: The president will join Senate Republicans amid his push for passage of the Save America Act and new voter ID legislation. It would also put restrictions on transgender athletes in female sports and transgender surgeries for minors. But previous efforts to approve the measure have fallen far short in the Senate. President Trump says it's up to Senate Majority Leader John Thune.
11: He's a leader. John's a leader. That's what being is a leader about. Look, we have to be able to get proof of citizenship when you vote. Otherwise, we don't have elections.
10: The session on Capitol Hill also follows several Senate Republicans joining Democrats on a war powers resolution aimed at ending U.S. military action against Iran. At the White House, Jared Halpern, Fox News.
4: Well, after lunch, the president will talk about Iran and keeping the Strait of Hormuz open with NATO leader Mark Rutte at the White House. And Rutte might be glad he's not home in Europe, where they're sweltering in a heat wave.
12: A red heat alert is in place for parts of the United Kingdom. That means there's a high risk to life and substantial disruption. Brits are advised to take immediate action to stay safe. As temperatures climb to

0: Towards 100 degrees, record breaking for the month of June, we're told power supplies, phone services and water could be disrupted. French forecasters say conditions are similar to a 2003 heatwave that caused an estimated 80,000 deaths across Europe. Europe is warming at more than twice the global average. In the last week, dozens have drowned jumping into waters in an attempt to stay cool. Jonathan Savage, Fox News.
1: It was the hottest day ever recorded in France, got up to 111 degrees. In some places. On Wall Street, stock futures are mixed, down for the Dow, up for the Nasdaq today after a big Nasdaq sell-off. I'm Dave Anthony. This is Fox News.
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3: And good morning. 5 minutes after 8. Wednesday, June 24th. We're looking for a high of 82 today under sunny skies. Unlike Europeans, we might go swimming, but we'll just come back out of the pool. Increasing clouds tonight, 56 for a low tomorrow, up around 80, cloudy. Friday, sunny, 84. Saturday, sunny, 90. Sunday, sunny, 101, 98 to kick off next week. Going to be warm. We'll all be okay. We'll make it through. Right now, sunshine, and currently our temperature is sitting at 64. On your Wednesday morning. The race for mayor in Sioux Falls is headed for a recount after election night ended with two votes separating the two candidates. Things started smoothly enough early in the day. Minnehaha County Auditor Leah Anderson said her crew got a good start on getting ahead of the game with the absentee ballots.
4: The absentee board was able to get through about 4,100 ballots by noon, getting those processed, and we tabulated those. Of course, we don't share those results until we combine those with the precinct results after 7 p.m.
3: And when they combined those with the precinct results after 7, Christine Erickson led Jamie Smith 18,279 to 18,277. That puts both candidates at roughly 49.9 some odd percent. That makes the race too close to call. That triggers a mandatory recount after a mandatory runoff after they didn't get a clear winner at the primary. And now add to that the fact that there are five provisional ballots that have to be reviewed today. Now, those five ballots could make things closer or further apart, but either way, still close enough that the mandatory recount has to happen. According to the city election results, 36,556 votes were counted in the mayor's race. 4,195 of those were absentee ballots. There were also three Sioux Falls City Council seats on that ballot as well. The mayor's race remains the focus, final results pending the provisional ballot review and then the recounting process. And a proposed pipeline project in southwest Minnesota is sparking growing opposition that goes beyond economics and the environment. It's heading into the realm of culture and sovereignty. Magellan Pipeline Company has applied to the Minnesota Public Utilities Commission to restart a closed petroleum pipeline and reroute part of it near Pipestone. Now, that area is home to a rare red quartzite used for centuries by Native Americans to carve ceremonial pipes, a resource that many tribal leaders consider sacred. Opponents warn that the stone is porous and it could absorb contaminants if a leak were to occur. This is Mark Kenneth Tilson with the Indigenous Environmental Network.
5: Nothing quite like Pipestone. It's unique. What this all is down to is the Pipestone quarry is where we get Pipestone from, also known as red catalinite, and it's permeable, meaning whatever goes around it will be absorbed by the stone, including petroleum.
3: Now, Indigenous advocates say that the project threatens both the quarry and longstanding cultural traditions that are tied to the land. Backers of the proposal, including the Minnesota Chamber of Commerce, argue that the pipeline would improve fuel reliability across the region. The State Public Utilities Commission has ordered a cultural survey of the route, but some critics say the process was not adequately included to have tribal input considered as well. Several tribal nations have formally opposed the project, vowing to protect the quarry. Public comments on the proposal are being accepted from now through the 21st day of August. We've got sunshine, 64 on your Wednesday morning. From the WNAX newsroom at 9 minutes after, I'm Tim Borman.
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10: Gaining a first-hand experience. I'm Keith Weinberg with your farm news updates. Trevor Johnson is a young cattle producer from Centerville, South Dakota, and a recent graduate of the Young Cattlemen's Conference.
11: Yeah, YCC was an unforgettable experience. It was so cool. There was about 70 of us on the trip, and we started in Denver, Colorado at the NCBA office, where we learned about, you know, NCBA as an organization, the beef checkoff, kind of the firewalls in between the two, and how they operate. From there, we also learned about policy and how it's brought from the producer level up to, you know, all the way to DC and how it's enacted and just the process of how it gets there. We also had the opportunity to tour a large feed yard at Five Rivers out in that area.
10: Trevor said with this conference, they had an opportunity to travel across a large portion of the Midwest.
11: Traveled to Sioux City and toured the Tyson Foods and Empirical Foods plants, where we saw both the beef harvest side of the industry as well as some further processing there at Empirical. And then from there, went to Ohio to Certified Angus Beef and learned about them and their marketing initiatives and how they operate, and ended our journey in DC learning, you know, kind of bringing it full circle from our time in Denver to seeing how policies actually brought about and enacted in DC.
10: Trevor talked about some of the big takeaways, all part of the experience with this conference.
11: Well, some of the big things, you know, obviously drought, you know, access to water, especially for those in the West, you know, is going to continue to be a persistent issue. It's probably not a new one, but it's not going away. And that was certainly shared, you know, from the participants from the Western parts of the country. I would say some more overarching issues were, especially for young producers, access to land, access to capital and credit, and potentially expanding some of those opportunities for young producers was top of mind for a lot of other people on the trip.
10: With your farm news updates, I'm Keith Weinberg. We'll be right back.

0: Herrick from Milford, Iowa. 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
1: I'm Charles Payne, and this is the Fox Business Report.
2: The NASDAQ is down 4% for this week following the sell-off prompted by concerns about high spending on the artificial intelligence buildup. This morning, NASDAQ futures are pointing to some recovery. The sell-off in chip stocks has not deterred an international chip giant from launching its stock in the U.S. South Korea's SK Hynix plans to raise more than $29 billion by listing American depository receipts on the NASDAQ. SK Hynix plans to begin trading on July 10th. It's expected to be one of the biggest stock launches in history. Regulators in the European Union are ordering urgent inspections of Airbus A380 planes operated by Emirates and Qantas because cracks were found on a wing component on some aircraft. That's your Fox Business Report. I'm Jenny Coselda. Invested in you.
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0: 570 WNAX 820. Wednesday morning. Hi there. It's not a guilty pleasure. I mean, it's sweet. Had some great hits. They had this and Little Willie and Fox on the Run.
1: And I will proudly turn this one up and say, yeah, I played it every time.
0: Yeah, there's nothing wrong with this. It's kind of glam rock, but, you know, it's nothing wrong with that. David Bowie made quite a living on glam rock there for a while. Coming up on 8:21 here, the weather is looking very summer-like. Hasn't been for the last few days, but we will get into summer as we head toward the weekend. Sunny 82 today, 56 tonight, 84 tomorrow, 84 on Friday, 90 on Saturday. Sunday, 101. Breezy, at least. And then Monday, sunny, hot, and 98. Next chance of thunderstorms is Monday night, about a 40% chance. And then 97 for the high on Tuesday. So as we head into the 4th of July week, it's going to be a warm one. Big discussion this morning and last night, of course, the Sioux Falls mayoral race. About 36,000 people voted. Wasn't that the number?
1: Yeah, 36.5, give or take.
0: And it's down to two votes. Christine Erickson up by two. Five more votes. Why don't they count the votes? It's 8 o'clock. You know, let's open them up. Let's count them. Let's see. Because then they're going to have to start recounting them, aren't
1: they? Yeah, it doesn't matter. The recount has to happen anyway.
0: Right. But they went to bed last night at 98.9% of the votes counted. That was around midnight. And then I'm like, I bet they're not going to count the rest of these, are they? No, they sure didn't. So, what were they, provisional or absentee?
1: Provisional.
0: Okay. So, we shall see. Of course, already on the internet, oh, they're fraud. Oh, it's going to turn out this way. Oh, you know. It's like, just come on, people, stop. Enough already, you know. It's crazy that it's down to two votes. If there was fraud, then there wouldn't be down to two votes. Somebody would have won by a lot of, votes, probably, right? I mean, if you're gonna do fraud, you're not going to make it this close, are you? Right, Tim?
1: Well, no. I mean, that's poorly done.
0: That's poorly done fraud. Trust, you know, take it from us. People who know fraud here, that's not the route you want to take. So I'm sure, though, are you as a auditor or whatever who's running this right now, are you pooping bricks? You gotta be. You gotta think, because, you know, that's real close.
1: It's real close. As an auditor, I think you just go, okay, what we have in place worked right, and
0: right.
1: It just is close.
0: Yep.
1: And when we recount, we're going to prove that it just was close.
0: Yep. It's about all you can do, you know. I mean, you count them, and if it's that close, you count them again, which is what they will do. How quickly is the process? Will they start recounting today, or does it have to go through any legal entanglements, or just it automatically triggers a recount?
1: It automatically triggers.
0: Mm. Okay. So we shall see. But, everything kind of trickled in. It wasn't slow, but it wasn't fast either last night. I think it was just because it was so close and was back.

0: back and forth that it seemed to take a little bit longer. And then, you know, they hit the wall there at midnight. And we shall see. But an effective race on both parts. I mean, you don't get any closer than that, two votes. I don't know if there's ever been, you know, on the scale of, you know, there's 36,000 votes. What did we figure? About 150,000 eligible voters, whether they're all registered. Do you have to be registered for a mayoral race to vote? Or can you just go? Or how does that work?
1: You have to be
0: registered?
1: You have to be a registered voter.
0: Okay.
1: But party isn't supposed to matter.
0: Right. So, but we shall see. Even in the impartial world of party, you know, doesn't matter in this one. You can tell who's pulling for who, and it's kind of been that way for a while. But hopefully it's resolved at some point. Maybe not today. I don't know. We'll have to see. We want to thank Mrs. Pyro for bringing amazing kolaches here this morning.
1: Those are awesome.
0: They're very soft. They're very buttery. I don't know if that's the right word. They may not have a lot of butter on them or anything, but they're very soft and delicious. They're like a little pillow, a pillow full of cream cheese and cherries. So
1: yes,
0: they're quite good. So I want to thank you.
1: Just a pile of Czech love.
0: Yeah. So thank you for bringing those over here today. Other things going on. You want to go on a WNAX trip? We got a whole bunch of them lined up for you. We've got the Minnesota Vikings. Big year. We're hoping for big things as the Vikings will have 9 home games and we're going to one of the away games. And the place we're going to is amazing, New Orleans. So if you want to go, check out WNAXtrips.com. We begin the fun with the home opener against the Green Bay Packers. I think that's September 12th, 13th, somewhere in there.
1: Mm-hmm.
0: It would be the 12th that we take off. The 11th is on a Friday, I think, this year. So hop on the bus. I'm going to be hosting that one, so that'll be fun.
1: Yeah.
0: I always make it fun.
1: If you want to go to New Orleans, call Jane. Get on the bus. I tried just directly asking Steve, I know New Orleans. And
0: Here's what you do. You just go. You know,
1: no.
0: Take some time off and go.
1: No,
0: you know,
1: I refuse.
0: No, you refuse to.
1: You make
0: a German spectacle of yourself, as they say in Blazing Saddles. So you could do that. 7 is my limit on Schnitzelgruben. So check out WNAX Trips. They're not only playing, of course, the Packers twice. Well, at home once. The Bears, the Lions. Miami Dolphins are coming to town, Buffalo Bills, Indianapolis Colts, Washington Commanders. We play the Commanders a lot.
1: It seems
0: all
1: like,
0: the time.
1: It seems like the Vikings and the Commanders have like a long-standing feud.
0: Yeah, I don't know what the deal is with that. Atlanta Falcons, Carolina Panthers also go with WNAX to Kansas City to see the Chiefs and the Denver Broncos. That's opening weekend. Details at WNAXtrips.com. And don't accept poor imitations. I'm seeing lots of imitations of these little trips, especially the football trips we're doing now, and they're like a couple $100 more expensive, and I don't know what the deal is with those, but you know, we're the originator of this. You know, you go with us. You tell those other guys, I don't think so. I'm going with WNAX, right?
1: Hey, I mean, you can take a tour with someone else, but mm-hmm. It's not an OG Vikings trip. You're not going to the greatest pizza ranch in the region.
0: No.
1: You're not getting Big Scott's in-depth deciphering mm-hmm. of the goings-on that make the Vikings the Vikings.
0: The pizza ranch in Mankato, by the way, is really good. I don't know if I've told you that. And we stopped there on the way. They go to a different pizza ranch, and I can't guarantee that one's even operational or what their health scores are like. You know,
1: they might not even go to a pizza ranch.
0: Yeah,
1: it might be some lesser meal.
0: They did last year. They did. That's really? Why I say it's a pale imitation, because they're doing exactly the same stuff we are.
1: Well, that's not even fair.
0: Yeah, they're a bunch. I describe them as a bunch of weasels. They're a bunch of weasels over there trying to copy what we do. And we do it well. So check out WNAXtrips.com. I'm sorry. I'm just trying to get something done. There we go. A little outro music for you here, because Keith is readying the markets. I didn't really have much that segment. We did the mayoral thing in a trip, so that's all I got. We should have done some good news. I've got some good news. I'll save it for tomorrow.
1: There we go.
0: We should be good there.
1: We'll need some good news tomorrow.
0: Steve Crawford, somewhere in the great western parts of the United States. I think he's still somewhere in Colorado. So
1: I have a pile of the six most bizarre ways to

0: die for tomorrow.
1: Oh, cool.
0: Accidents and people who died in really bizarre ways.
1: Well, I'm looking forward to that. So we'll have that for you tomorrow morning. 8:29, we make way for markets and all the fun that ensues after we do our show. So have yourself a great day. I'll be back with the question here. Tim will have news in a bit. And Keith is up next with markets and a visit with Rob Endrica from Professional Ag Marketing next here on 570. WNAX.
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1: Livestock markets this morning, as expected, opening up just a little bit higher. Live cattle, feeder cattle, as well as the hog market. On the grain side of things, we're seeing some green so far, corn, soybeans, and wheat. Good morning, everyone. I'm Keith Weinberg with a look at your opening markets here on Radio 570 WNAX. Well, as we officially open up the livestock scene, June live cattle this morning up 30 cents at 255.40. August up 37, 246.37. October up 35 at 240.10. December up 52 at 239.62. February up 40 cents at 239.22. Feeder cattle market, August up $1.30 at 369.47. September up $1.45 at 368.42. October up $1.40 at 366 even. November up $1.27 at 363 even. And January up $1.50 at 357 even. Looking at the lean hog trade, July is steady at the moment, 94.22. August down 2 cents, 97.22. October up 7, 81.32. December up 10, 73.70. And February up 10 cents at 77.45. It's time to check in here this morning with Rob Andriga with Professional Ag Marketing. Rob is based out of the Sheldon, Iowa office, and nice to have you alongside here this morning, Rob. Looking at the cattle trade, a little bit higher on the futures side. I see we had a few cattle sell across Iowa, Minnesota, Nebraska yesterday at 260, but a lot of talk about the cutouts. Look at that. We're up over $400 level now.
2: Right. No, it's good to see. Last week, too, you know, trade developed quite late, and those cattle kind of, those cattle that were traded, the needs for a quick turnaround kind of seemed to be there. So the pack kind of wanted a few cattle, it seemed, and that's good to see. Yesterday's cutout, you know, approaching that above $400 print that we haven't seen since about March, was kind of a great undertaking. Choice had been moving sideways for quite a few months there, and it almost seemed like there was some resistance there to kind of get it above that. But seeing that finally print here above that $400 was good. Select, of course, you know, had a higher day yesterday, of course, as well. But that was kind of on a downtrend track with all the imported beef. I'd say it kind of held up those select values a bit. So as we move further into the summer, vacations kind of continue to take place and kind of happen at a bigger level. So food service demand is going to be a big thing here coming up.
1: Yeah, exactly. With the 4th of July holiday next week, and many are asking themselves, what's going to happen after that when it comes to the promoting of our products?
2: Absolutely. But I find it a little hard to believe that it's already the 4th here. But yeah, weather will play a big factor, I'm sure, in the 4th coming up here, and vacation season kind of takes off.
1: Yeah, that it does. Over on the hog side of things, we're going to call it pretty well steady this morning. A little bit of green, a little bit of pressure on the cash front, a little bit lower, 97, 98, and pork cutouts as well, a little bit lower. Your take here this morning on the hog front?
2: Yeah, really, over the last 8 weeks, you know, we've seen a slaughter pretty much identical to that of last year. You add to that, you know, kind of the weights that we're seeing here. Weights are pretty high. Adding that weight to a pretty stagnant year-over-year comparison to the slaughter puts that production up about 1.7% for that kind of time period. So really, considering that, it seems like pork demand has been pretty good. We've been able to move the product. It's been sitting kind of in a flat range there, not moving a whole lot, but I have some optimism that you know, things are going to go a little bit better here as we move closer into the summer here.
1: All right, hold on tight, sir. Switching over to the grain side here this morning. July corn up 1.5, 411. September up 2 at 419. December up 1.5, 438. March is up 1.5 at 453 and a quarter. July

0: Soybeans up a penny, 11.18. September up a penny, 11.28. November steady, 11.42. And March steady at 11.62. Soybean meal market, July is up $2.60 a ton, 305.50. August up $2.30 at 304.20. Soybean oil market, July down 74 points, 69.82. August down 73 at 68.39. On the wheat front, starting out Chicago, July up 2 cents at 5.88. December up 2 at 6.16. March up 2 at 6.30. Kansas City, July wheat up 3 at 6.22. December up 3 at 6.42. March up 4 at 6.55. Little pressure in Minneapolis. July down a penny and a half at 5.86. December down a half a cent, 6.40. March, however, steady at 6.62. And the oat market this morning, July is down 4.5 cents at 2.97 and a half. 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Rob is based out of Sheldon, Iowa. Looking at the grain side of things, a little bit of green here so far as we kick things off. Your take as you glance things over here this morning, Rob.
1: Right. I think it's kind of a positive that we're seeing a little bit of green. I mean, if you look at the crude oil market, that's down pretty big again today. And really, there's not a whole lot to talk about here. Weather seems to be quite good for much of the growing area. We're seeing a little bit of drought concerns, you know, in areas

0: have our USDA acreage report, and it will be interesting to see how that report comes out.
1: Absolutely. Don't expect real significant changes, I won't say in that, but looks pretty much like a lot of acres got planted and a lot of different things.
0: There you go. Hey, before I let you go, outside world, you talked there a little bit about crude oil. Anything else that we should be watching?
1: No, really not. Crude oil, it seems like the market has kind of taken the tone that the war is over. Well, you know, there's a lot to go through yet with that. Crude, you know, trading around that $70 seems quite low considering whatever's happening. On the equity side of the market, you know, yesterday was kind of a standoffish day. We're seeing a little strength there. I don't expect anything. I still think we're in a little bit of a state of, you know, what's next, and kind of talking about what is that Fed going to do next with interest rates.
0: There you go. A lot of great information as always. Rob, thank you so much for your time today. Appreciate it, sir.
1: Thanks, Keith.
0: All right. 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
3: 841 here, 570 WNAX. Hey, want to bring those ballots down here, Tim? I think we could count five votes pretty quick, right?
4: We could count those five in a hurry.
3: Five.
4: But if you count the five, then they're going to expect you to count the 30-plus thousand.
3: We could get that done, too. Yeah. They run them through a machine, I'm assuming, right? Because...
4: I mean, let's go take a whole lot more kolaches.
3: Well, I know a guy. We can get you more kolaches if you need them. Anyway, 841, we'll keep you updated throughout the day on the ever-present mayoral race in Sioux Falls. Tim's got other news going on. What's happening this morning?
4: Well, we're going to talk about the continuing issue that is Postal Service in South Dakota, and also a state senator got himself in trouble. He's facing felony charges. We'll tell you who and what we know about that after we check in with Fox News.
5: News. I'm Therese Crowley. President Trump posting America the Beautiful will never be a communist country after the socialist sweep of three Democrat Party seats in New York's primary. Even the five-term liberal Hispanic caucus chair, Adriano Espaillat, ousted by progressive Daria Lisa Chevalier, with slogans like abolish ICE, babies not bombs, and free Palestine, just as Democrat Senator John Fetterman predicted on Fox.
6: These are emerging the full pro-Hamas wing. You know, a lot of these candidates that very likely are going to win tonight just declaring a war on just regular Democrats.
5: But President Trump and a bipartisan vote in Congress now tackling the election issue of housing, passing reforms to cut home building red tape and limit investors buying up homes. In the Iran peace deal proceeding, President Trump posts Iran is collecting no tolls on ships through the Strait of Hormuz. America's listening to Fox News.
4: 570 WNAX News. Good morning, 8:43. Wednesday morning sunshine. On our way to a high of 82 today, 56 overnight. Cloudy tomorrow, 80. Friday, 84. Saturday, 90. Sunday, 101. You can see there is a bit of a trend there. We'll talk about weather in a little bit. A South Dakota state senator is facing felony charges, all tied to alleged election paperwork fraud. Republican Senator Thomas Pischke from Del Rapids was charged on Tuesday with two counts of offering a false or forged instrument for filing following a months-long investigation that took place in Minnehaha County. Now, according to the sheriff's office, the probe started in late March when the county auditor identified 16 Republican precinct committeeman and committeewoman forms with mismatched signatures. Now, authorities say that the discrepancies raised concerns that some of those documents may have been improperly completed or submitted. An arrest warrant was issued for Pischke on June 22nd. He turned himself in on the 23rd, and he was booked into the Minnehaha County Jail, later released on a personal recognizance bond. He has stepped away from all party obligations leading into the Republican convention, which takes place this coming weekend in Rapid City. The case remains under investigation. There's more to this. We'll be finding it out as more details get released. And South Dakotans are dealing with late, missing, unreliable mail service, and they're being asked now to speak up as a federal investigation into Postal Service problems continues. U.S. Senator Mike Rounds says that the Postal Service Office of the Inspector General is collecting firsthand comments from residents across the state. That feedback is part of an investigation opened at the request of Senator Rounds after years of complaints about delayed and unreliable mail delivery in the state. The deadline to submit comments is July 26th. Rounds says his office continues to hear from residents every day about mail problems, and he says that the public comments are going to help investigators build a fuller, better picture of what is happening and hopefully find a

0: remedy to take care of it. We've got sunshine, 65, Wednesday morning. From the WNAX newsroom, I'm Tim Borman.
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2: All right, a quick look at your weather forecast here on 570 WNAX. Well, about 82 for today. That looks pretty good in my book. For tonight, clouds moving in. We shall see a low about 56. 80 for Thursday. Start to heat up over the weekend. 84 Friday, 90 on Saturday. 101 and breezy on Sunday is what they're saying now. And a chance of showers and thunderstorms Sunday night. Monday, sunny, hot, 98. Then Tuesday, mostly sunny and a high of 97. Sunshine right now here in Yankton, according to the National Weather Service, we're at about 67. 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
4: I'm Nicole Murray with Your Money Now. Stocks are currently mixed at the start of the trading session. Alibaba, the Chinese technology and e-commerce giant, has sued the U.S. government over being placed on a list of businesses from China that the Department of Defense linked to that country's military. The complaint was filed after the Pentagon expanded its blacklist of alleged Chinese military companies on June 8th to 188 entities. Nike has named Pfizer executive David Denton as CFO, replacing Matthew Friend, as the footwear maker struggles through a turnaround amid supply chain issues and stiff competition. Nike has been working through elevated inventory levels and weak demand in key markets such as North America and China, with top executives saying in March that its turnaround is slower than anticipated. Samsung Electronics is planning a share buyback program worth about $59 billion after agreeing to give stock bonuses to employees in recent wage talks. The Yonhap News Agency reports the memory chip maker may soon announce details on the plan. The news sent Samsung shares up 6%. That's Your Money Now.
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4: There we go.

0: Good morning, WNAX. Who's this?
1: Well, this is Roger.
0: What do you think, Roger?
1: Well, it could be a lot of things, but I'm going to go with golf.
0: Golf? Golf. It's probably low. It's probably more expensive. You know, because not only do you have to buy all the equipment and the clothes and the whole nine yards, those memberships are not cheap.
2: Yeah.
1: Well, I don't golf, so I wouldn't know.
0: Or a round of golf isn't cheap either, so.
2: But golf's the good way to go.
0: It's a good answer. Is it golf? No, it is not. Good morning, WNAX. Who's this? Oh, hold on here one sec. Good morning, WNAX. Who's this?
3: Hey, Kevin.
0: What do you think, Kevin?
3: Yeah, I'm thinking pickleball now.
2: Pickleball.
0: Oh, yeah, there's a lot of pickleball players out there. That's a good answer. Is it pickleball? No. Hi, WNAX. Good morning. Who's this?
4: Hey, it's Ray.
2: Of course it's Ray.
0: What do you think, Ray?
4: How about voting, you know, going out and...

0: Nude rally.
1: Oh, sure. I'm on.
2: You're on board with
1: that. I like
2: that.
1: The way you're thinking. Yeah. Hi, WNAX. Who's this?
3: Mr. Roger.
1: All right, Roger.
3: How about getting a wet line? I mean, you know, fishing.
1: Fishing? Oh, yeah, you betcha. Is it fishing? Lots of answers today. Lots of calls. Thanks for calling in. Hi, WNAX. Who's this?
4: Alex.
1: Alex, I'm going to give you a hint. It's like you're going hunting, but you're not hunting to actually kill them. You're just looking at them instead. What would that be?
4: Fishing.
2: Sightseeing.
1: Alrighty. I don't think he heard me. Hi, WNAX. Who's this?
5: Yeah, Bill from Pier.
1: Bill.
5: Barbecue.
2: He missed it too.
1: Yeah. Okay, I'm going to give you a hint. It's when you go out and look at a nest and you hope to see a certain type of ornithological kind of thing.
5: Bird watching.
1: Bird watching. Is it bird watching?
6: That's right.
2: Yeah, that's right. You're a winner.
1: Took a while. Bird watching.
2: It did.
1: That's a lot of money spent on bird watching every year.
2: Yep. You got it. All right, sir. It's my turn. 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August feeder cattle up $1.35 at $369.50. July lean hogs up 2 cents, $94.25. On the grain side, July corn steady at $4.10. July soybeans up a penny, $11.17. July Chicago wheat up 3.5 at $5.90. July Kansas City wheat up 3 at $6.22, and July Minneapolis wheat, that is down 4.5 cents at $5.83. That is a quick look.
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3: A pre-America 250 celebration. I'm Dave Anthony, Fox News. President Trump will hold a big rally this evening on the National Mall in Washington to kick off the Great American State Fair. But before that, he'll meet with NATO's leader discussing Iran.
4: He started the day on the phone with our colleague Trey Yingst, pushing back on Iran's denials that they're not allowing nuclear inspectors. The president told Trey that U.S. inspectors will join the IAEA, but there's no rush to get them in. He also revealed that the sanctions relief that was announced earlier this week will go toward about $500 million worth of U.S. goods for the Iranian people.
3: Fox's Jackie Heinrich at the White House, where early this morning the president posted on Truth Social, oil companies are gouging customers, not bringing gas prices down fast enough, as the price of one type of oil, Brent, is now back to the level it was before the Iran conflict. But at the pump, gas is still almost a dollar higher. Republican Congressman Dan Muser tells Fox,
5: gas stations are not stabilized yet with their pricing. They're uncertain about the future. The president's not uncertain about what tomorrow's going to bring. So he's telling them, lower it, because I assure you those $73 barrels of oils are going to stay consistent.
3: President Trump will have lunch with some Republicans on Capitol Hill the day after he called four GOP senators losers for joining Democrats approving a war powers resolution aiming to limit the president in Iran, but it's non-binding and he calls the resolution meaningless. While the military has stopped attacking Iran, U.S. Central Command reports this morning an American airstrike in Syria has killed a senior ISIS terror leader. Congress is going to get more socialists.
6: Let's hear it for a politics. For a politics that will never forget working people.
3: New York City Mayor Zoran Mamdani, after three progressives he backed, won Democratic primaries for Congress, ousting two House incumbents, Dan Goldman and Adriano Espaillat, who's the chair of the Congressional Hispanic Caucus. All three primary winners are expected to win those House seats facing Republicans in very heavy Democratic districts. 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
3: There are gains on Wall Street. The Dow's up 100 points. The NASDAQ is gaining 55. The S&P 500 adding 21. As prices keep rising in the housing market and mortgage rates are at highs for the year, President Trump will today sign a housing bill that passed the House and Senate with bipartisan support. GOP Congressman French Hill tells Fox Business,
9: we wanted to produce a conservative, supply-side-oriented housing bill in this Congress that reduces red tape, cuts bureaucracy around housing.
3: One of the provisions prevents private equity and institutional investors from buying single-family homes. There's a social media settlement in California preventing another trial related to teen mental health problems.
10: Attorneys revealing Google's YouTube has reached an undisclosed settlement with a minor who accused the platform of negatively impacting mental health. This would have been the second California state trial accusing tech companies of intentionally creating addictive features that led to harms, including anxiety and depression. A jury in Los Angeles previously finding YouTube and Meta liable. Addressing the settlement, a rep for Google tells local media, this matter has been amicably resolved and our focus remains on building age-appropriate products and parental controls. A lawyer for the plaintiff says YouTube's decision to resolve this case before having to face a jury speaks for itself, adding the tide

0: the law and public opinion are shifting. Kristen Goodwin, Fox News.
1: At soccer's World Cup, history will be on display when Scotland plays Brazil in Miami today.
2: With the world's oldest soccer ball in attendance, the ball was found in Scotland's Stirling Castle in the 1970s behind wood panelling in what was once the Scottish Queen's bedchamber. It's been scientifically dated to the mid-1500s. Stitched leather with a pig's bladder interior, the ball's on loan this week at Florida's Coral Gables Museum.
1: That's Jonathan Savage. I'm Dave Anthony, and this is Fox News.
3: Good morning, everyone, and welcome to your Wednesday morning edition of our WNAX 5 State Farm Report. I'm Keith Weinberg, alongside with you here this morning. Coming up today, we are going to talk about the conditions across the state of Nebraska with the Nebraska Governor, Jim Pillen. And then coming up at 9:40, we're going to dig a little deeper into the markets, what's driving some of those here today. So we look at some of the futures as of right now, a little bit higher on the cattle side, a little bit of pressure on the hog side of things. Again, that's coming up here at about 9:40. In the meantime, though, time to bring back in the studios News Director Tim Borman with a check of today's news. Good morning there, sir.
4: Morning.
3: Here we go. It's all yours.
4: Thank you much. Woodbury County is joining a growing list of Iowa counties putting the brakes on new data center projects. County supervisors voted 5-0 on Tuesday to approve a 12-month moratorium on any unincorporated areas of the county. Now, that rule stops the county from accepting, proposing, processing, or considering new data center applications while officials study the zoning, infrastructure, water use, power demand, noise, land use concerns. Board members say they're not against data centers, but they just want more time for public input before they settle on long-term rules. This is the chair of the board, Mark Nelson.
5: As far as an olive branch, it absolutely is. It gives an opportunity for both sides to come together and really plead their case and do it in a public space. And then we get to watch that and we get to take that data and we get to comb over it and compute it and think about it and stew over it for months. And I think that really helps the board.
4: Now, the debate over data centers intensified after the city of Salix annexed about 900 acres that will be considered for a future data center. Now, that land now is inside of city limits, so the Woodbury County moratorium does not apply to the Salix site. Now, similar temporary restrictions have already been passed in the counties of Johnson, Dubuque, Plymouth, Sioux, Shelby, Lynn, Adair, and Clark. In fact, Sioux County just put their one-year moratorium on yesterday. Plymouth County approved a one-year moratorium last week. Dubuque County, they put theirs in place in May. Taylor County does have one drafted. They haven't voted on it yet. That's a temporary moratorium. Across the entire state, opponents are citing water, energy, environmental, rural land use concerns. Supporters are pointing at jobs, an increased tax base, and economic development. County leaders in Woodbury say the next year is going to be used to decide whether data centers can fit and under what rules. And the National Weather Service radar in Sioux Falls is going offline today for planned maintenance. Just one day after an unexpected outage hit the radar system in Aberdeen. Forecasters say that the Sioux Falls system is going to be down for up to a week while crews replace dome panels and complete repainting projects. It's the first major repair of this kind to that system in about 15 years. During the upcoming days, meteorologists will be relying on data from surrounding sites, along with reports from storm spotters and local law enforcement. Officials stress that the outage will not impact weather warnings. This is meteorologist in charge, Todd Heitkamp.
6: Our job doesn't end with the radar going down. Our job continues with the issuance of the warnings, and we're just going to use the backup measures that we already have in place, such as the nearby radars or the close by offices. So again, nothing's going to change other than the fact that the radar here in Sioux Falls is not going to be usable during the time of the maintenance.
4: Now, the Aberdeen radar that went down yesterday, that was knocked offline for several hours. It was a mechanical failure, but it has been restored and repaired and is back in use. The temporary loss of local coverage comes as severe weather season continues across the region. ICAMP says the Weather Service doesn't have a lot of say on when the maintenance occurs. That's contracted with the feds. Experts say that even with the reduced tools, however, critical alerts will still be issued.

0: and they urged the public to closely monitor their phones, weather notifications, any installed weather apps as they head into the weekend. Sunshine outside, current temperature sitting at 65. From the WNAX newsroom at 9.5 minutes after, I'm Tim Borton.
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4: 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Appreciate their partnership as well, helping us out here today with the 5 State Farm Report. Looking at some of the top headlines real quickly, the Senate Ag Committee released its version of the Farm Bill, the Ag Act of 2026 yesterday, advancing key priorities when it comes to farm lending, conservation tools, and land ownership oversights. However, they did leave out some of the long-debated provisions, including Prop 12, as well as year-round E15. I'm sure we're going to be talking about that a lot in detail, frustration, whatever it might be. We'll be talking more as we move that along. Well, coming up here in just a quick minute or two, Colin's going to step in, take a look at what's going on with our ag weather. We'll have our special guest as well, and we'll take a peek at your markets. Give it up at the...
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1: More periods of rain with mild temperatures across the Corn Belt, but with a change to much warmer in the forecast. More rain in the Canadian prairies and heated dryness in Europe are the weather factors driving the markets Wednesday. Good morning, I'm Colin Strombeck with this WNAX Ag Weather Update. Showers continue across the northern plains, staying cooler. Small disturbances will bring some areas of showers to the Dakotas, Montana, and Wyoming for the rest of the week, but a stronger system will move in this weekend and produce more widespread heavy rain and potential severe weather. Some occasional showers could linger well into next week. While the rainfall is favorable, there could be some flooding and temperatures remaining below normal that keeps stress low and growth slow. Scattered showers for the central and southern plains becoming isolated. A front continues to be draped across the Nebraska, Kansas, Colorado, Oklahoma, and Texas region, where showers and thunderstorms have been bringing areas of heavy rain. Additional systems moving to the north continue to bring more showers to other areas of the region for the remainder of the week as well, especially in the west. While this will be favorable for summer crops, it may lead to issues for the remaining winter wheat harvest and bring quality issues. Temperatures will be cooler across the north, hotter across the south of that stalled front, that is. The pattern will trend warmer and drier with only spotty chances for rain next week, causing more areas of stress. Showery and mild for the Midwest, hotter this weekend and next week. The pattern staying active in Minnesota, Iowa, Missouri, Wisconsin, the Great Lakes states for the rest of this week as a system rolls through for Wednesday and Thursday, and another goes through the south on Friday and Saturday. Temperatures remaining mild, but a warm front will lift northward on Sunday with more heat and humidity for next week. That may actually be beneficial as we're behind with growing degree days and could use some heat to reduce excess moisture in some areas. The chances for rain will continue next week too, especially for some of the drier areas in the north, albeit at a reduced pace. As long as the rain develops, that causes little cause for concern with the increasing temperature, at least in the short term. Should this heat last longer than forecast, we could see stress quickly developing. More showers for the Delta, hotter and drier this weekend. A stalled front continues to produce rain chances in Kentucky, Tennessee, Arkansas, Louisiana through Thursday, keeping soil moisture high in most of the region, but also bringing potential for flooding in some areas. Another front will move into the far north and bring showers for Friday and Saturday. The front will lift northward on Sunday, and temperatures will increase while the pattern dries out. This may induce some stress if there are any dry areas out there. However, the heat may boost crop growth as well. At the next WNAX Ag Weather Update, we'll see what's happening weather-wise in Canada, South America, Europe, Asia, and Australia. That's at 125. From the WNAX Weather Center, I'm Colin Strombeck. The voice.

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4: 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Again, our thanks here today to the Minnesota Soybean Research and Promotion Council, as well as Axiom Chiropractic and Neuropathy, located in Sioux Falls, for helping us out, making this program a possibility. Hey, today we are going to travel down southward and check in with our friends in Nebraska. Matter of fact, we have special guests with us this morning, Nebraska Governor Jim Pillen. Hey, good morning, Governor. Welcome back here this morning.
5: Hey, good morning. Thanks for having me on, and it's great to visit with all the folks from South Dakota and Nebraska. We all drink the same water and see our values are all the same, and it's all about the people and making a difference, so it's great to be on. Appreciate it.
4: You bet, and I appreciate you taking time out of your busy schedule and getting us up to date on what's going on across the great state. And of course, a lot of talk about what's going on in the central to the western portion. You and I talked about the big fires that happened that took over a million acres early on. We just had another one here that took, what, about 40,000 acres or so?
5: Yeah, it's just remarkable. We are going through some historic dry periods. You know, as I say, it's been dry for so long that we think it's normal, and very, very difficult times. You know, last year was, and the year before, yet we caught some incredible rains last year in the middle of May through maybe the middle of September, and then it shut off. And, you know, we just had a 40,000 acre fire out west of Chadron in the Crawford area. About half of it was federal land, half of it private land. We're incredibly blessed. These are very, very challenging. I call them dark times, historic times, and yet the shining light is how Nebraskans come together. And then there's divine stuff. You know, I think that this being our 250th anniversary, everybody recognizes Fort Robinson is a monumental place in the history of our country, where it was the home of the Calvary for a long, long time. Because of our volunteer firefighters and the Rocky Mountain Incident Command team that had a bunch of hot shots that really are incredible at fighting difficult fires, we saved the fort, and it got really, really close. It got really close to the fort, got really close to Crawford. So we're really, really grateful, and you know, that's what it is. Mm-hmm. Now people coming together, helping each other out, and that's what we do in the Mid Plains. That's what we do in Nebraska. That's what we do in South Dakota.
4: Yeah, that's what we talked about when we talked with you about the first fires that made its way through your state. And then, of course, into South Dakota, we had problems as well. But, yeah, you know, people coming together, farmers coming together. And when we talk about neighbors, Governor, we're not talking about those that are just down the road. We're talking about those that are across the Midwest, because we had a number of producers donate hay across the upper Midwest, helping each other out.
5: Yeah, I mean, we were able to do special hours and truckers, and I mean, we've had hay come from North Dakota and South Dakota, coming from Kansas and coming from Iowa, you know, it's Wyoming and Colorado, and you know, it goes both ways, right? We have a lot of hay in Nebraska. A lot of hay has gone places to help others, and it's coming back. And so it's down the road, and you know, it's the people. It's, you know, I say it all the time in Nebraska, it's the people. And, you know, the biggest challenge we have when we're calling ranchers and saying, hey, look, we have hay for you,

0: they'll say, well, look, you know, I'm okay. My neighbor needs it worse. And that's just really, you know, it gives you goosebumps what kind of people we are. And we're helping each other. A lot of hard stuff. That mm-hmm. fire, that fire covered 70 miles in 12 hours, and it was very, very chaotic. And there were a lot of people thought they were going to lose their life. So it's going to take time for us as people to heal. It's going to take time for our land to heal.
1: Yeah, I appreciate that update. Thank you so much. Well, I know there's other things going on throughout the state. I know just attending a number of the conventions going on, property tax is one thing that's been really a hot topic. I bring that up because I believe you guys just kicked off a brand new website that allows producers a chance to get up and make comments when it comes to property tax. Is that right?
0: Yeah. Yeah, exactly. You know, we're working hard. We've made inroads in our first four sessions, but not enough. You know, we want to get property taxes in Nebraska to be competitive to where you're at in South Dakota, and we just don't have enough people on the team. So we've launched a website called propertytaxhotline.nebraska.gov. Anybody that has property in Nebraska, please write this down. propertytaxhotline.nebraska.gov. Go on it. Tell us your story. We need to get thousands of these. We need your help so your voice will go directly to folks in the Unicameral, that will quit these ideologies, quit all this stuff, and we become pragmatic and solve the problem. It's critical because county, everybody, the assessors have boondoggled us again with raising values that do nothing but increase the check we got to write. We have to get it under control. So propertytaxhotline.nebraska.gov. We have to solve this crisis. We have to come together as a team and get 33 votes and solve it. So we need your help. We need it now.
1: I appreciate that. Speaking of help, I know very keen on value-added products. You and I have talked a lot about the importance of E15, ethanol, and again, biofuels, if I throw that in there. And I see here overnight we got some news that the Senate Ag Committee put together their version of the Farm Bill, which did not include E15 ethanol. Looks like we need to do some pushing it here again, Governor.
0: Yeah, it's really, really frustrating I'm really grateful for all of our federal partners from Nebraska working hard. It's really frustrating when people get to D.C. that they can't solve the problems and they get me on their foreheads and play politics. This is critical. How can you not understand we have to have food security and fuel security? How can you not understand that today? How do you not vote for E15 year-round? It's absolutely crazy. We've got to get to work, and we've got to hold people accountable. It's a no-brainer. So, you know, we've got extraordinary things happening when we talk about food and fuel in Nebraska. Our feedlot industry's really grown, and it's grown because we have water, and it's grown because we have incredible byproducts from the ethanol industry from turning corn into ethanol, corn byproducts, where it really enhances the consumption of feeding cattle. Obviously, the bioeconomy is really incredible. I've been around the new ambassador for Japan three different times now this past year. All he wants to talk about is, Jim, when are you going to get aviation fuel going? It's a really big deal, and obviously in Japan, E10 will be taking place, so we're working hard to sell that for the mid-plains because, we can't consume it all. We need export markets, so that's really important. Trade missions, I could talk about that as well.
1: I was just going to bring that up, Governor, because you're leading right into that, the importance of trade. So, yeah, do you have some trade mission trips lined up here?
0: Yeah, you know, I think there's two things I think that I'd like to share with everybody. I was asked earlier this morning about our young kids are maybe not fully appreciating the United States of America on our 250th anniversary. Well, I would encourage grandmas and grandpas and parents to make sure you're talking to your children about how incredible this country is. You know, I've been in my time now as governor, trade

0: missions to Vietnam, South Korea, Japan several times, Czech Republic, Germany, and a few others. Every single meeting, starts with thank you to the United States of America and thank you to the veterans, because we would not even be close to who we are without the United States of America. We are the greatest country in the history of civilization, and we are appreciated and respected by all the countries I've just mentioned. How on earth can somebody start thinking that, you know, we aren't a great country within our own soils? Makes no sense. And number two, we're really excited. We're heading to the Philippines next month.
1: Okay.
0: Philippines is a really, really vibrant country. And we do a lot. We have some Nebraska companies that actually do business in the Philippines, and they need help being fed, and we can do a lot between our food exports and manufacturing exports. So we're really looking forward to that trip and be able to make some difference along the way.
2: I look forward to hearing how that trip turned out for you folks. So, Governor, I know you are very busy here this morning. Thank you so much. You're on the road here today driving, and I appreciate you taking time and helping us out here on Radio 570, keeping our listeners informed about what's going on in the world of agriculture. Again, thank you so much for your time today. I really, really appreciate it.
0: Hey, I appreciate it. Thanks for having me on. And I maybe might just tell everybody, hey, put an extra prayer in for rain across the plains. And even if you got a little more than you need in a certain area, there's never enough rain in Nebraska or South Dakota. We'll take rain any day we get it.
2: You got it. Sounds great. Thanks again, Governor. That is our special guest here today, Governor Jim Pillen, Nebraska governor with us, Radio 570. Appreciate his time this morning. Going to take a quick break.
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2: 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This update this morning is being brought to us by your friends at Grossenberg Implements. Well, as we take a look at what's going on with the livestock markets here this morning, June live cattle up 82 cents at 255.97. 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October up $1.02 at 240.80. December up $1.12 at 240.22. And February up $1.25 at 240.77. Feeder cattle market, August is up $3 at $371.10. September up $2.62 at $369.60. October up $2.25 at $366.92. November up $1.97 at $363.70. And January up $1.77 at $357.50. Lean hog trade, we are seeing the lead months a little lower. July down 7 cents at 94.15. August down 20 cents, 97.02. October, however, up 22 cents at 81.42. December up 45, 74.05. And February up 55 cents at 77.90. Cash cattle market, really not a lot going on here so far this morning. No bids, no asking prices. We did have a few sales yesterday, all in all about 150 head. Iowa, Minnesota, Nebraska right at 260. Box beef cutout values, the choice jumped over that $400 level. That was up $4.25 yesterday, now at $400.31. Select up $5.50 at $381.06. Cash hog market generally 50 cents lower on the day at 97.26. Pork cutouts as well down about 85 cents. The national carcass value as well as Omaha, $95.23 to $95.38. That's a look at your livestock markets. We'll take a break.
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2: Take a look at the grain markets here this morning. Starting things off, July corn is up a penny at 410. September up 2 cents, 419. December up a penny, 438. And March up one at 453. July soybeans up 1 1/4 at 11.18. September up 2 cents now, 11.29. November as well up 2 1/4, 11.44. March is up a penny at 11.63 3/4. July soybean meal up $3.50 a ton, 306.40. August up 2.80 at 304.80. Soybean oil market, July down 31 points, 70.28. August down 16 at 68.96. On the wheat front, starting out Chicago, July up 7.5 cents, 594. December up 7 at 621. March up 7 at 635 3/4. July Kansas City wheat up 6.5, 624. December up 7 3/4, 647. March up 8.5 at 660. Minneapolis July wheat, that's down 3 cents at 584. December is up 2 at 643. And March up 2 1/4 at 664 1/4. Rounding out the grain trade, looking at the July oat contracts, they're down 11 cents this morning at 290 3/4. There you go. That's a look at the latest we have with your Midwest Morning Markets, brought to us this morning by Grossenberg Implement. We'll take a break here from Fox News. Our WNAX newsroom will step in with an update on what they have and working on as we go into the 10 o'clock

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2: News. I'm CJ Papa. President Trump says no nukes are Iran, discussing the process with Fox's Trey Yinks in a phone call.
3: The president told Trey that U.S. inspectors will join the IAEA, but there's no rush to get them in. He also revealed that the sanctions relief that was announced earlier this week will go toward about $500 million worth of U.S. goods for the Iranian people.
2: Fox's Jackie Heinrich at the White House. Iran balking on inspections until after that peace is declared. Brent crude oil prices lower than when the war began. Drivers still paying more to fill up. President Trump blames big oil. Pennsylvania Republican Congressman Dan Meurser telling Fox.
4: The president's not uncertain about what tomorrow is going to bring. So he's telling them lower it, because I assure you those $73 barrels of oil are going to stay consistent.
2: AAA reporting on average, a gallon of regular gas remains at $3.92 nationwide. Gas stations generally set their own prices. 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

0: morning from the WNAX newsroom. I'm Tim Borman. Here's stories that we're looking at this hour to bring you at the top of the hour on your Wednesday. Nebraska producers who are recovering from this year's devastating wildfires could see faster access to federal disaster help. We've got some comments from the congressman for the 3rd District, Adrian Smith, on the House floor talking about passage of that bill. And a federal judge has blocked SNAP food restrictions in Iowa, Nebraska, and 3 other states. It's sort of torqued off Governor Kim Reynolds. We'll tell you about that. Those stories come your way at 5 minutes after following Fox News here on 570 WNAX.
1: Cows moo. Pigs oink. Keith and Danielle. 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

0: but primarily 260. Your take as you glance over some of these markets here on what's the driver and some of the factors.
1: Yeah, as we kind of progressed through the week, and it was pretty quiet on the cash front for most of the week, and obviously it was a shortened week from a trading standpoint, with Friday being the Juneteenth holiday, and with the Packers not really jumping on it right away or trying to get anything bought before the markets closed down, and then we had the cattle on feed report, which came out on Thursday afternoon, and and then Thursday, late afternoon, Friday, even into Saturday was when the cash really traded. I kind of suspected that we would see a pretty good or pretty sizable jump on the cash side of things, and that's exactly what we've seen. I think the average in Nebraska was just over 259, so a pretty sizable jump. And the most important thing, or a more important thing, I think, is that we had a good amount of clearance. Quite a few more numbers were sold in Nebraska, and about on the, and looking at the five area average, the major cattle feeding areas, we had just over 11,000 more head that were sold. So I think that's a really important factor, and I think that's what the market is trying to gauge, if we're going to have another jump like that, or what the cash is going to be. It's been pretty quiet again so far this week.
0: And there's a lot of news to digest as well. We talk about the screw worm cases. I don't know, we're up to 15, 16, something like that. But we hear about some processing plants that either have closed or on strike. That continues to kind of play a factor too, doesn't it, on the backside of the mind here a little bit?
1: Yeah, I definitely think it has a little bit. It's always going to be kind of lingering. And the one thing that I will say about these plant closures is it is unfortunate for the local economies, that is for sure. But I think a lot of these major meat packers have made them much more efficient in some of the areas that they are focused on. So as far as, slowing down the chain speed or backing up cattle, I don't think it's going to be as big of a factor as it would have been 10, 15, 20 years ago. The screw worm, there are some rumblings that we might be opening up the border with Mexico again. But as far as, the way the market is trading today, with live cattle up 100 points currently and feeder cattle up about 280, depending on what month you're looking at, doesn't seem to be playing a major role right now.
0: Gotcha. Appreciate that, sir. Well, as we switch over quickly over to the grain side of things, I did want to talk about that here as well. We've been seeing especially soybeans jumping higher. We've seen some jumps in wheat, right today at green pretty well on the screen. A lot of focus on weather conditions. We have an acreage report coming up here on Tuesday. Your take as you look over some of those grain markets?
1: Yeah, the grain markets, I would say overall have been pretty depressed, and even like you talked about the weather, and I know that you mentioned that you had the governor of Nebraska on before I came on. Those are some pretty big shoes to follow, but there are some definite dry areas in the Western Corn Belt, and I don't think that the market has given probably quite enough credence to that. Not saying that all areas that are dry right now are in a complete failure or it's going to be a complete failure, but I would say, especially here locally, if we don't catch some meaningful rain, which we were fortunate to get anywhere between 3/10 and a half inch here overnight in the Akron area, depending on where you're at. But if we don't get something meaningful here, we're only 10 days away from the 4th of July. Things could look pretty dire, and you're starting to see it, and the first place that it always kind of shows up is in the pastures, and you're starting to see a little stress on them as well, and so that's kind of the leading indicator, and so I would say we don't need to be in worry mode yet, but we definitely should be concerned as producers moving forward.
0: Yeah, when I visit with producers scattered throughout our listening area

0: As mentioned, it really varies from one location to another location. Some areas very, very dry. Other areas can't shut the spigot off. And how do you deal with that?
1: Well, you can't really deal with it. Unfortunately, Mother Nature has a mind of her own. So, it does vary. There are areas that are sitting pretty good, and there are other areas that are a little dry. And I think the big thing is here, as you mentioned, that we have that report on Tuesday, and that's going to give us a good baseline as far as how many acres of corn we have in the ground, how many acres of wheat, and how many acres of soybeans, and we can kind of start adjusting the balance sheets accordingly based on different weather models or different yield models, and those will start to ramp up after we get past this report next week.
0: There you go. A lot of great information as always. Really appreciate you, Dave, taking time being with us here on our Wednesday mornings. If somebody's looking for some more information, maybe like to talk to you in detail, good way to reach out there, sir?
1: Yeah, my phone's always on, and you're more than welcome to call me any time of day. And it's 712-435-7402, and would love to chat with anyone about anything that might be on your mind.
0: There you go. Appreciate it as always. You have a fantastic day. Appreciate it.
1: Yep. Same to you, Keith.
0: All right. David Erickson, Ag Optimist, based out of Akron, Iowa, with us here today as we round things up with our special guest on Radio 570 WNAX. We will take a break. Colin's going to step in, take a look at what's

0: It's that time of year again. You know what I'm talking about. When you're just driving along and all of a sudden...
1: Oh, deer.
2: What's wrong?
1: Deer!
0: Yep. 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
2: 570 WNAX weather. Good morning, Colin Strombeck here. Yankton is topping out at 81 under sunshine. Sounds like a gorgeous day. Sioux City's getting 82. Sioux Falls and Mitchell to 77. Fort Dodge to 82. Norfolk to 80. Some rain up north and it'll be measurable in Fargo and Fergus Falls. A tenth of an inch each with 72 and 70 for highs, respectively. Grand Island's expecting a quarter inch tonight. 59 the overnight low there. Yankton's getting down to 56 tonight and partly cloudy. And then tomorrow, Yankton's topping out at 79, mostly cloudy skies. 78 tomorrow in Storm Lake. Huron getting to 76. Grand Island getting to 70 with another half an inch of rain tomorrow. There is some rain right now north of Valley City, north and east of Fargo, where it's currently 62 degrees. Elsewhere around the region, 69 in Wilmer, Minnesota, 70 in Mankato, 75 down Worthington, 70 in Pipestone, Minnesota. Right now, it is 71 degrees in Dickinson County at the courthouse, 75 right now in Spencer, Iowa, 71 in Rock Rapids, 75 in Sioux City, 69 now in Clearwater, Nebraska. It's not clear out west. South of Stapleton, they've got some rain, and southwest of there, a thunder shower. Got some rain around I-80 in between Lexington and Brady. A little bit of rain at Mason City, Nebraska, where it's 69 degrees right now. In Pierre, it is 66 degrees. Right now in Aberdeen, also 66. Brookings checking in at 68 degrees. 71 in Sioux Falls, 70 in Mitchell. In Yankton, 66.

0: 1,000 to 1,200 of these high-quality pears, as well as bred cattle. 1 o'clock Central, 12 noon Mountain Time. In the pears, Hoffman Estate with 110 Black and Hereford pears from heifer to 6s. Dean and Delia Johnson, dispersion of 6 and up. 42 home-raised black cows from 6 to broken with all steer calves. Hicks, 40 head of black pears from heifer to 6s. Vig with 28 head of black and bully pear from heifer to 6s. Moracle, 15 black heifer pear. Sen, 19 red Angus, 3 to 8-year-old pear. Tinas, 40 head of Angus, solid to broken. Bolden, 27 black, 4 to broken. Vandermeer, 20 head of black, solid to broken, plus many more pair. In the bred cattle, Clement, fall dispersion, 45 home raised black and bully cows, 3 to solid. Mannery, 90 head of black cows from 3 to 6. Jonkey with 42 head of black, 3 and 4 year old. Scott, 40 head of black, 5 to broken mouth, plus many more sets of these summer and fall calf and bred cattle. Again, this Friday, 1,000 to 1,200 high quality pairs and bred cattle, way up at 7. Pairs and bred cattle, 1 o'clock Central, 12 noon Mountain Time. This Friday, Fort Pierre Livestock.
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0: Feeder cattle market, August up 330 at 371.45. September up 297, 369.95. October up 265 at 367.25. Lean hog trade, July down 12 cents, 94.10. August down 17, 97.05. October up 20 cents at 81.40. Grain trade, July corn up a half a cent, 410. December up 1, 438. March up 1 at 453. July soybean steady, 1116. November steady, 1142. And March steady at 1161. Looking at the wheat trade, July Chicago up 9, 596. Kansas City, July wheat up 7 at 626. Minneapolis, July wheat steady at 588. That's a look at your markets brought to us by Valley Ag Supply, Gainville, and Spink. They have your back when it comes to crop inputs, weed control, fertilizer application, hay tarps, and a whole lot more. Hey, that is going to wrap up things here for today. 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
3: He's not going to do it. I'm Dave Anthony, Fox News. Instead of signing a housing affordability bill like President Trump was planning to do in an hour, he posted on Truth Social, it's canceled until Congress passes the desperately needed Save America Act, calling it a national emergency. The day after he said,
4: look, we have to be able to get proof of citizenship when you vote. Otherwise, we don't have elections.
3: Democrats oppose the president, and so do some in his own party. He'll try to change their minds at lunch today on Capitol Hill.
5: The president will join Senate Republicans amid his push for passage of the Save America Act, the new voter ID legislation. It would also put restrictions on transgender athletes in female sports and transgender surgeries for minors. But previous efforts to approve the measure have fallen far short in the Senate.
3: That's Fox's Jared Halpern. A terror leader's been taken out. U.S. Central Command says an American airstrike in Syria killed a senior ISIS leader. In Lebanon, Israel attacked Hezbollah militants and says we're threatening their soldiers. Iran demands Israel withdraw from that country as part of the deal with the U.S. Israel's defense minister said again today they won't. As the U.N.'s atomic watchdog says, despite Iran's denial, they did agree to allow inspections. And Fox's Trey Yingst reports from Tel Aviv.
6: President Trump told Fox News that U.S. inspectors will join the IAEA in inspecting Iranian nuclear facilities, but he says there is no rush because the material is buried deep underground in the aftermath of Operation Midnight Hammer. The president said they'll make a deal, put it in writing, and then they'll go out and say it's not true. He went on to say they've agreed to it. They've agreed to the inspectors.
3: As oil prices keep falling, with Brent now at back below pre-Iran conflict levels, the president posted on Truth Social, oil companies should bring prices down faster. And that means, he says, that what prices need to do is come down as much as those oil prices have. He says that those oil companies are gouging customers. 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
8: Solidarity is the force that we need to vanquish Trump's fascism.
3: Brad Lander.

0: won his Democratic House primary, and so did Daria Liza Avila Chevalier, who used to lead anti-Israel protests at Columbia University in New York City. They both ousted current members of Congress.
1: Representative Adriano Espaillat, who was in his fifth term, and two-term Congressman Dan Goldman, both losing to candidates endorsed by Democratic Socialist Mayor Zohran Mamdani. A third race to replace retiring Congresswoman Nydia Velazquez was also won by a Mamdani ally. New York State Assemblyman Member Micah Lasher came out on top in the crowded field of candidates running to replace retiring Congressman Jerry Nadler, who was first elected to the seat in 1992. Mamdani did not back a candidate in that race. In New York City, Tanya J. Powers, Fox News.
0: All those Democrats expected to win in November in districts with a small minority of Republicans, and that's worrying House Speaker Mike Johnson. The Republican said just minutes ago this, reacting to New York primary results.
2: Are we going to maintain our status as a constitutional republic on our 250th anniversary? Are we going to make a new choice and go down some road towards a communist utopia? That's the choice right now. We've been saying for months it's a contrast election. We've been saying it's a contrast between common sense and crazy.
0: We're getting an update on the COVID vaccine and research on it.
3: The study finds the most recent COVID-19 vaccines cut emergency department and urgent care visits and hospitalizations by about half compared to people who aren't vaccinated. The research is published in JAMA Network Open. It was going to be published this spring in a Federal Centers for Disease Control and Prevention journal. The agency's chief science officer says it was flagged, though, by acting director Jay Bhattacharya, criticizing the methodology. And the authors had the option of trying to address his concerns or taking the study elsewhere, which they did. Chris Foster, Fox News.
0: On Wall Street, big gains now. The Dow's up 430 points. The Nasdaq's gaining 222. I'm Dave Anthony. This is Fox News.
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5: And good morning, 5 minutes after 10. It's Wednesday, 24th. Currently outside, we've got sunshine and 70 degrees on our way to a high today of around 81, 82. Wind's going to gust up to 20, 25 out of the northwest. Clouds moving into the area tonight. 57 is going to be the overnight low. Cloudy across the board for tomorrow, Thursday as well. But still, we're going to get up to around 80 degrees. And then we hit a warming phase. Friday, sunshine, probably around 85, 86 into the 90s on Saturday. 101 possible on Sunday. 98 on Monday. Still around 95, 96 on Tuesday. Just going to get toasty moving forward. We'll keep an eye on that forecast. We'll let you know if it changes. Once again, 70 right now at your WNAX studios. Nebraska producers are recovering from this year's devastating wildfires. At least they're working at it. They could soon see faster access to federal disaster assistance. Now, Congressman Adrian Smith, who represents the 3rd District of Nebraska, took to the House floor in D.C. to mark the final passage of the Emergency Conservation Program Improvement Act. That measure has cleared the House, and it's now headed to the desk of President Donald Trump.
6: Wildfires have wreaked havoc across Nebraska's 3rd District, with more than 860,000 acres burned this year alone. Now more than ever, Nebraskans deserve relief, not additional burdens.
5: Now, Smith says that the wildfires have damaged ranches and farms and fences, grasslands, the conservation structures across the panhandle and elsewhere in the western half of the state. Now, this bill will allow eligibility to be triggered faster after a natural disaster. It will give producers more flexibility as they repair and restore their damaged land and operations.
6: Nebraskans are resilient, but they shouldn't have to navigate unnecessary red tape while recovering from disaster.
5: Now, the legislation also expands advanced cost share payments. It helps farmers, ranchers, and private forest landowners cover urgent recovery work before all the repairs are completed. The proposal was led by Senator Deb Fischer from Nebraska and also Congresswoman Julia Letlow, who's from Louisiana. Smith was one of the main supporters on the House side. He says ultimately the goal is simple: help Nebraskans rebuild, restore, and recover without unnecessary delays. And a federal judge has blocked new SNAP food restrictions in Iowa, Nebraska, and 3 other states, putting limits on soda and candy purchases that those states had installed now on hold. The ruling came Monday from U.S. District Court Senior Judge Amy Berman Jackson. in Washington, D.C. The judge found that the U.S. Department of Agriculture overstepped its authority

0: when it approved waivers allowing states to narrow what counts as eligible food under the Supplemental Nutrition Assistance Program. Iowa's restrictions took effect on the first day of the year, barring SNAP users from buying sugary drinks and candy with their benefits. Similar policies were challenged, as I said, in Nebraska, Colorado, Tennessee, and West Virginia. The lawsuit was filed on behalf of SNAP recipients who argued that the changes created confusion, reduced food access, interfered with purchases that some families say they use to manage health conditions. They also said that the USDA changed the legal definition of food without offering any proper public notice. The National Center for Law and Economic Justice called the decision a clear reminder that federal agencies have to follow legal guardrails when they change SNAP rules. Iowa Governor Kim Reynolds criticized the ruling. She said SNAP rules are too broad and reforms are needed to promote better nutrition and public health. The USDA also pushed back, saying taxpayer dollars should not be used to buy junk food and that the agency will continue to defend that policy. For now, the court decision is blocking the restrictions in the five states named in the lawsuit while the broader fight over SNAP food rules continues. Sunshine and a pretty nice day shaping up out there, 70 degrees. From the WNAX newsroom at 10 minutes after the hour, I'm Tim Borman.
1: This August, we're once again flying folks to London and then boarding the Eurostar train to...
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1: Where to learn more if you're interested in pollinators. I'm Danielle Drotsman with your farm news update. I had the chance to visit with Amanda Bachman the other day. She is SDSU Extension Urban Entomology Field Specialist. And pollinators and honeybees are a big part of agriculture within the state of South Dakota. If you'd be interested in learning more or putting up a hive, where can we go?
2: Yeah, so honeybee keeping is like its own kind of like hobby and industry. And I focus a lot more on the bees that are unmanaged out in the landscape. But I do know just enough about honeybees to be dangerous. I had a lot of friends in grad school who worked on honeybees. And honeybee keepers, you know, we've got a really robust community in the state. So if you're in like the Rapid City area or even Sioux Falls area, you know, definitely just, you know, Google like your town name and like beekeeping club, because there are a lot of beekeepers from like the hobby scale to the industrial scale that like they'll just like get together monthly, hang out, you know, have training programs, you know, give advice to new beekeepers and all that kind of stuff and share those skills. So if you're looking to get into keeping honeybees, like there are a lot of like local resources available to you. You should also definitely check out the Department of Ag and Natural Resources apiary program, because honeybee hives in South Dakota do need to be registered with the state. So, you know, keeping honeybees is not a sort of like set it and forget it hobby. Like honeybees do take a decent amount of management. It's important to monitor those bees for, you know, their hive health, because there are diseases and pests and parasites that can infect and infest honeybees, and we don't want beekeepers to be like spreading those around to each other or also spreading those to our native bee populations.
1: With your farm news update, I'm Danielle Drotsman.
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9: 570 WNAX weather. Colin Strombeck here. Yankton's climbing to 81 under sunshine today. It's going to hit 75 in Pierre and Aberdeen. It's going to get to 82 in Denison and in Omaha. It's going to get to 84 today. Tonight, a tenth of an inch of rain in Omaha and another tenth tomorrow. It is going to be 56, the overnight low tonight in Yankton. Partly cloudy skies. Oh, also a 10th tonight in Norfolk and in Fargo, by the way. Tomorrow's high in Yankton, 79, mostly cloudy. It's also going to get to 79 in Sioux City, 77 in Sioux Falls, 78 tomorrow in Omaha, 77 in Fargo, 75 in Worthington. Around the region right now, rain continuing north of Valley City and north and east of Fargo. It's raining in Hawley in western Minnesota, east of Fargo, not too far. 73 right now in Redwood Falls. It's currently a temperature of 69 in Ivanhoe, Minnesota, 66 in Ortonville, 68 across the border in Twin Brooks near Milbank, South Dakota. Right now, the temperature is 76 in Storm Lake, 75 in Fort Dodge. Sioux City's got 70 degrees right now. Columbus, Nebraska checking in at 78, so is Omaha. Lincoln's got 78 degrees. The rain in Nebraska is out west. It's north and northeast of North Platte. Some of it's hitting I-80 west of Cozad, where it's 74 degrees. That rain doesn't quite stretch to Gothenburg, where it's 70 degrees right now. In central South Dakota, Milesville, 69 degrees, 70 right now in Phillip, 65 in Sisseton, way in the northeast part of the state, 66 in DeSmet, 70 in Madison, Yankton's got 70, northwest winds at 14, mostly sunny, a few high clouds at WNAX.
10: Crop conditions vary across the vast portion of the Midwest. I'm Keith Weinberg with your WNAX Farm News Update. We have been hearing that although areas in the Midwest, our listening area, have been receiving some much-needed rain, some areas may not have been. Jake Thompson is the president of the Minnesota Cattlemen's Association. He's a farmer-producer himself located in western Minnesota.
11: You know, pretty good. We haven't probably seen as much rain as maybe 90 to 100 miles south. I was just down in the Painesville area here last week, and I know it sounds like they've gotten hit with some pretty good rain. We've seen more of when everybody else is getting an inch to the south, we're getting like a tenth. So, I mean, we haven't seen any really significant rainstorms, but we have been seeing maybe a half.

0: an inch a week type of deal, you know, especially over the last 3 weeks here. So, I mean, stuff is green. It's not saying we couldn't use a nice drink, but we don't need a, you know, 3 to 10 incher put on us at all by any means. But yeah, everything's looking pretty good, progressing. It was a slow spring. You know, for us or as cow calf producers, the grass is fairly slow, and then we got that 10 days of warm, and it kind of kicked it into gear. So I'm a little afraid of the yield potential for the year just because of that. The corn were a little slow to emerge, beans are a little slow to emerge, but they're all kicking it into gear here now. We've got corn that's probably not as fast as you guys are in the south, but I think it's looking pretty good.
1: We've been hearing about the cutting of alfalfa. How about yourself around you guys? How's that been?
0: Yeah, so that's one of our major crops. We do quite a few acres of commercial alfalfa. So the last week and a half has been a struggle because we've been, especially last week, about every other day, we got about a tenth or 1/15 of rain. So just enough where it'd stop you for the day and wouldn't be able to start anything till 4 o'clock the next day with a chance of rain again by 9. So we have one half section field we just completed here actually last night that usually is probably about a 2-day venture, and it's kind of moved into a 4-day venture. But and there's still actually quite a bit of alfalfa to be cut yet around here. You know, if there's any type of grass that's in it, guys are trying to wait for the grass to, you know, reach its max potential and yield potential. And it's just not quite there yet.
1: That is your crop report today, brought to us by the Minnesota State Cattlemen's Association. Thanks. Thanks for that. All right. Well, let's talk about the cattle industry here, Jake. Boy, there's a lot going on. I know one concern for you guys that we've been spending a lot of time, as you know, we're at your state convention and throughout the year, but the wolf population, that's been gaining a lot of interest here, hasn't it?
0: Yep. No, you know, we've heard of a lot of conflicts already here this spring. You know, even in our area, I am on the very western boundary where we're technically not in wolf country. But I know we've kind of got a group chat, if you want to say it, with a few neighbors around some of the pastures we have that are about 10 miles from our house. We've actually got another 2 packs that have moved in, it sounds like they trapped some out of our area about 2-3 years ago. They trapped pretty hard and relocated a bunch, and now they're kind of back. So that usually tells us that when we start seeing them, that means the population's a pretty good population because they start pushing themselves out further and further.
1: You, like everybody else, also watching what's going on with farm legislation. You and I've talked about the importance of farm legislation, especially farm bill. You start looking at the way prices are here today. Boy, we need to have that safety net in place, do we not?
0: Yeah, I mean, protection is utmost key. I mean, it's such a weird economy that we're in because, I mean, everything is so costly. And if you get the yield potential and you do, you know, try to do your best marketing, you know, maybe you can break even. But, yeah, you have such a risk hanging out there that it's unbelievable. So you get one ripple in that whole effect. It really.
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6: 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Have you ever been to the Niagara Falls? 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It's a 7-day getaway. Also has a bunch of other stops in New York and Ohio, including the Ark Encounter. 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The Rock and Roll Hall of Fame, that's in Cleveland. A cruise on the Ohio River, a Broadway show in New York City, and a stop at the world-famous Air Force Museum in Dayton, Ohio. 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
2: 570 WNAX, taking a look at the hazardous weather outlook for northwest and west central Iowa, southwest Minnesota, northeast Nebraska, and the central, east central, south central, and southeast parts of South Dakota. Isolated showers will be possible near the Missouri River late this afternoon into the evening. Wind gusts to 30 miles an hour possible with that rain. Periodic storm chances continue into the weekend. At this time, additional severe weather risks remain low. Saturday night into early Sunday morning will be a better chance for that. Temperatures climb into the 90s Sunday through much of next week with increasing humidity. Heat index values may reach into the lower 100s. In western and north central Nebraska, strong to severe thunderstorms are possible late this afternoon and evening across western Nebraska, with large hail and damaging wind gusts as the primary concerns. Thunderstorms may also produce heavy rainfall, leading to localized flooding. Additional showers and thunderstorms are possible on Friday through these, though the severe weather threat remains uncertain. In central Iowa, thunderstorms will be possible throughout the day. The severe weather threat is low. There's additional chances for occasional showers and storms by the end of the work week and end of the weekend. The overall potential for severe weather is low at this time. Above normal temperatures expected to arrive later this weekend and remain into next week. Highs through the 90s will be common, along with heat indices around 100 degrees. There you go. That's the hazardous weather outlook.

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3: Hello, everyone. 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We'll show you a fancy lineup, starting with 70 black white-faced fall steers and heifers coming from Mike Puckett, weighing 5 to 650 pounds. Dean and Barb Watchell family coming with 450 black white-faced steers, one cut-off grass, weighing 9 to 950. The Schuyler Ranch, 350 black steers, weighing 9 to 9.5. John Carey and Brody Kosher, 134 black steers, 9.25 to 9.75. Todd and Brandon and Blake Palmer, 115 black steers, 9.50 to 1,000. 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
5: 570 WNAX, the highly watched mayoral race in Sioux Falls is still not over. After the counting was done last night, Republican Christine Erickson leading the Democrat Jamie Smith by, wait for it, 2 votes. Count them, 2, 1, 2. Yeah, look at Danielle's eyes get big. They got overvotes and undervotes to count, and I don't know, maybe they'll send it to Florida and take a look at the hanging chads or what have you. But anyway, that's kind of before you. What year were you born?
6: Like 2001.
5: Oh, okay. So that was like right around, that was like a year before you were born. The hanging chads.
6: Yeah.
5: The Bush-Gore election in Florida.
6: Yeah. I'm young.
5: She's a young pup, but she's a good young broadcaster. Danielle Drotzman bringing you the markets here at WNAX.
6: Yeah, taking a look here on the livestock side, we are seeing a little bit of a higher day on cattle, a little bit of a lower day on hogs, and then across our grain side, we are a little bit mixed here as we continue throughout the morning. So good morning, Danielle Drotzman here with this mid-morning market update for WNAX. Taking a look at live cattle, June is up 67 cents at 255.82. August up 67 cents at 246.67. October up 77 cents at 240.52. December up 85 cents at 235.95. February up 95 cents at 240.40. And April up $1.02 at 240.60. Feeder cattle, August up $2.82 at $3.70.97. September up $2.37 at $3.69.35. October up $2.07 at $3.66.67. November up $1.95 at $3.63.67. And January up $1.70 at $3.57.42. Looking at lean hogs, July down 22 cents at 94 even. August is down 45 cents at 96.77. October down 7 cents at 81.12. December is up 20 cents at 73.80. February up 22 cents at 77.57. And April up 42 cents at 82.

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3: Now taking a look on your grain side, July corn is down a quarter at 409.5. September up a quarter at 418. December is up a quarter at 437.5. July soybeans down 1.25 at 1115.75. August down 3/4 at 1123. September down 3/4 at 1126.5. Soybean meal, July is up $3.60 at 306.60. August is up $2.70 at 304.70. September up $1.30 at 301.10. Looking at soybean oil, July is down 58 points at 70.01. August down 27 points at 68.85. September down 25 points at 67.85. Chicago wheat, July is up 8.75 at 595.5. September up 9 cents at 606. And December is up 9 cents at 622.75. Kansas City wheat, July is up 6.25 at 624.5. September up 7.5 cents at 632.5. December up 8.25 at 647.5. Minneapolis wheat, July down 1.25 at 586.75. September up 2 cents at 619.5. And December up 2 cents at 643.25. And your oat trade, July is down 14 cents at 288. And September is up 1.75 at 324.5.
4: That is logo on the package. 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
5: News. I'm Therese Crowley. President Trump hosting today's housing reform bill signing is hereby canceled until such time as we pass the desperately needed Save America Act, which I consider to be a national emergency, saying we have to get proof of citizenship as he heads to Capitol Hill for strategy with Senate Republicans on passing the bill the Senate's blocked twice. This despite a hard-won bipartisan vote to pass the Road to Housing Act, which is a big issue to voters, GOP Senator French Hill tells Fox.
6: Creates ways to send more capital into 1-4 family construction because we're short of housing in this country because of supply, not demand.
5: The new home sales suddenly plunged in May, down 7.3% with mortgage interest rates still high. Oil prices fall to $69 a barrel. President Trump sending the DOJ to investigate why gas prices aren't falling as fast. 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
7: Good morning. I'm Tim Borman in the WNAX newsroom. Here's stories that we're working on to bring you at the top of the hour on your Wednesday. The last 8 passengers from that cruise ship who were being observed for hantavirus at that quarantine site in Omaha, they've finally been sent home. 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
1: Left side's been the more productive side for Lee, and he hits this ball high in the air to right field. Get up and fly out of here, and it's gone for a home run. Attaboy, Brooks.
0: Chris Atterbury with the call on Twins Radio. Twins manager Derek Shelton says the Dodgers' two-out hitting was definitely a key in beating the Twins last night.
2: Well, yeah, I think it's a combination of just, you know, not executing the pitch to put guys away, and then we're talking about the best offense in baseball, too. And I think you saw, you know, they capitalized on that tonight.
0: The Kansas City Royals beat the Tampa Bay Rays behind a 4-for-5 day from Nick Lofton, which included a home run, two RBIs, and four runs scored. Joe Caglione went 3-for-5 with three runs scored and three RBIs. The final was Kansas City 12, Tampa Bay 5. Pitching for Kansas City today, Noah Cameron, a lefty, 4-and-4, 4.20 ERA, 70 strikeouts. Pitching for Tampa Bay, Griffin Jacks, a righty, 2-and-5, 3.67, 46 Ks. Game time is 5:40 p.m. in Florida. Pitching tonight for the Dodgers, Shohei Ohtani. Righty, 7-2, 1.47 ERA, 78 strikeouts. Pitching for the Twins, Joe Ryan. Righty, 5-3, 2.99, 99 punchouts. Los Angeles at Minnesota at 6:40, 6 o'clock pregame show on 570 WNAX. Colin Strombeck, WNAX Sports. Yay!
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4: 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Colin Strombeck with you. 81 today, the high in Yankton. Brookie is going to get to 74 in Minneapolis, and Broken Bow gets to 76, and Estherville to 78. Then Yankton's dropping to 56, partly cloudy skies, and then in Yankton, 79 the high tomorrow, mostly cloudy. It's getting to 75 tomorrow in Norfolk and Watertown and Marshall. Fort Dodge will climb to 79 on Thursday. That rain just keeps hanging around north of Valley City and Fargo, some of it approaching Valley City, where it is 60 degrees on the northern end of our coverage area in North Dakota. In Jackson, Minnesota, 73, 77 now in Blue Earth. And across the border in Iowa, Orange City's got 75 degrees, 74 now in Sibley, 82 in Denison, 77 in Carroll, Iowa. Currently 81 in Lawton, east of Sioux City. 69 now in Burwell, Nebraska. 74 in Wayne. 73 in Hoskins. It's currently 73 in York, Nebraska. Right now 72 in Pierce. 64 in Ipswich. Britton, South Dakota, checking in at 66 degrees. It's currently 72 in Milbank. Watertown's got 66 degrees. It's 70 in Florence, South Dakota. Right now, the temperatures in southeast South Dakota are thus 74 in Garrettson. It's currently 74 in Plankton. Chamberlain's got 70 right on the river, and so does Platte. Winter's got 70 degrees. Currently 70.
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4: 4 degrees in Yankton at the Northland Ford Studio, 570 WNAX. Northwest winds at 14, mostly sunny skies.
6: In here now, what are you going to do now? 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
7: 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This auction will take place August 11th at 9 a.m. Central Time. Don't wait for consignments. The deadline is July 10th. The earlier you list, the more exposure your equipment gets to our nationwide network of serious buyers. 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
8: Pfeiffer's, America's land auctioneer.
4: 570 WNAX. Okay, honest question, without having watched the stories and the explanations and what undercount and overcount is all about and what they're going to do with that. When the headline says that it's the Sioux Falls mayoral race is too close to call and the counting is all done and somebody's won by

two votes. Don't we have a winner? I'm just curious. But I guess we got to dive into what all this undercount and overcount business is about and see how they're going to get everything all situated. A prominent person in Harrisburg who is an attorney and is on the Lincoln County Commission said, let all the legal wranglings begin. So.

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3: Dan Loney with your money now. The markets are surging higher as oil prices are pulling back, and investors are awaiting Micron earnings after Wall Street closes today. The Dow Industrials up more than 500 points. The NASDAQ is up more than 100. Treasury Secretary Scott Bessent expressed confidence that the United States economy will get back on the path to 3% growth later this year. In an interview on CNBC today, Bessent said that, quote, we can have something with a 3 in front of it this year, end quote. He added that the underlying economy has been strong. The operators of Camp Mystic, the Texas summer camp where 28 campers and staff died in catastrophic flooding last year, has filed for bankruptcy protection, according to the New York Times. The company in charge of the camp cited total debts of over $10 million and assets between $1 million and $10 million. The camp said back in April that it was not going to open this year. Once again, the markets are sharply higher across the board, and that's your money now.
4: The board recommends approving.
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2: 570 WNAX, some sad news out of South Central South Dakota. A shooting leads to the death of Tylen Valandra. The Rosebud Sioux Tribal Law Enforcement offering a $10,000 award for information about the suspect in that shooting death that happened on Monday morning.
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2: 80 the high tomorrow. Gusts to 20 miles an hour tonight. Thursday night, mostly cloudy, 57. Friday, it's going to be partly sunny, topping out at 84. Friday night, partly cloudy, 63. 20 mile an hour gusts both Friday and Friday night. Then the heat comes on Saturday. High of 90 with partly sunny skies. Partly cloudy, 73 Saturday night. Sunny and a high of 101 on Sunday. Sunday night, we dip to 73. Yeah, we might drip too because there's a 30% chance of showers and thunderstorms after 1 a.m. Otherwise, mostly clear. Sunny and 98 on Monday. The Weather Service says sunny and hot. Yeah, we couldn't figure that out from sunny and 98 that it's going to be hot, but thank you. Monday night, a 40% chance of showers and thunderstorms, partly cloudy and a low of 68. And then Tuesday, mostly sunny and hot, high of 97. That's your extended forecast. Well, at least we only get above triple digits one of those days. That's a small consolation.
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2: Danielle, are you ready for triple-digit temperatures? 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
15: No.
2: Is your horse or are your horses ready for it?
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2: They have some water they can step in to cool off like
15: there's
2: the cows
15: a little
2: do.
15: Dam. They got a little bachelor pad. They're fine.
2: A bachelor pad. That's great. A bachelor pad for horses.
15: Yeah.
2: I knew not that such things exist, but now I know. What's going on with the markets?
15: Yeah, taking a look here on your livestock side, we got live cattle and feeder cattle a little higher. Hogs are a little bit higher there, and looking across grains, we're mostly mixed. Live cattle, June up 72 cents at $255.87.

0: 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August up $2.10 at $3.04.10. September up $0.70 at $300.50. Soybean oil, July is down 55 points at $70.04. August down 30 points at $68.82. September down 32 points at $67.78. Chicago wheat, July is up 6¾ at $5.93.5. September up 7 cents at $6.04, and December up 7 cents at $6.20.5. Kansas City wheat, July up 3¾ at $6.22. September up 5¼ at $6.30.5, and December up 5¾ at $6.45¼. Minneapolis wheat, July down 3¾ at $5.84¼. September is up a quarter at $6.17¾. December is down a quarter at $6.41. And your oat trade, July is down 15 cents at $2.87, and September is steady at $3.23.5. That is a rundown of your current market information here with your Live at 55. For WNAX, I'm Danielle Drotzman.
1: 570 WNAX in Aberdeen today. There's a petting zoo at the K.O. Lee Aberdeen Public Library. That's from 1 to 2 p.m. A mini animal meet and greet. Thanks to 4-H members, you'll get up and close with all kinds of animals. Perfect for pets, pictures, and big smiles. All ages welcome. Grab your favorite adult and join the fun. And for Thursdays in Parkston, 6 o'clock tomorrow night, the headliner this week, Wakefield. Oh, yeah, that's going to be some good stuff right there. In Norfolk, Music in the Park, 6 to 9:30 p.m. That's on Thursday. The Norfolk Rotary Club's Music in the Park series kicking off the 2026 season with an unforgettable night featuring Le Yachties. From smooth yacht rock vibes to full-on disco fever, every Yachties show turns the park into a floating party you'll still be talking about the next day, and your coworkers might be saying, yada, yada, yada. See what I did there? 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The event is free in Wisner, Nebraska. It's a Wisner Junior Livestock Show. That's Thursday through Sunday. Full weekend fun. Horses, dogs, rabbits, everything in between at the animal shows. Head to the Wisner Lions Club Rodeo Friday and Saturday. They got a frog jumping contest, tractor pull, kids fishing, and more. Wayne Daily News.
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5: 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It doesn't just raise the bar, it is the bar. It's 11 o'clock.
6: A surprise in Washington on Lisa Brady, Fox News. The president scrapping today's planned signing ceremony for a bipartisan housing bill because of his push for tougher voter ID laws.
7: President Trump was set to sign the 21st Century Road to Housing Act this afternoon, but now says he is canceling the event until the Save America Act is passed. The housing legislation won broad bipartisan approval, with provisions capping corporate ownership of single-family homes and updating zoning guidelines, all in an effort to boost housing stock and lower prices. But in a social media post, the president says the signing is canceled until such time as we pass the Save America Act, legislation adding voter ID and proof of citizenship requirements.
6: Fox's Jared Halpern at the White House. The Senate Majority Leader has said Republicans don't have the votes to clear a procedural hurdle for that bill, or at this point, to scrap the filibuster rule and eliminate that hurdle. The president's post came just a few hours before a lunch meeting with Senate Republicans. Many other topics could come up at that meeting, including the president's Iran strategy as talks with Iran continue. House Speaker Mike Johnson sounding the alarm over socialist victories in New York primaries last night.
8: These are the times that Reagan was warning about. He was warning about communism overseas. Now it is on our own shores. And it is a very serious time, and every American needs to wake up and understand a threat.
6: Three winners were backed by New York City Mayor Zoran Mamdani.
9: What I see these results as a reflection of are the fact that New Yorkers are hungry for a new kind of politics.
6: Two of his candidates ousting Democratic congressmen. Just getting word of a moderate earthquake in Northern California, shaking a remote area centered about 140 miles northeast of San Francisco. Preliminary magnitude 5.6. No immediate reports of any damage or injuries. 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
10: 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And happy birthday to us.
6: The Texas summer camp where young girls and counselors were killed in flooding last year files for bankruptcy.
11: Documents filed in bankruptcy court in Houston reveal Camp Mystic is $10 million in debt with assets up to only $500,000. Last fall, families of the 25 campers and two counselors killed in the July 4th flooding sued for roughly $1 million in damages. They say the camp was unprepared for an emergency. The flooding along the Guadalupe River that day killed more than 130 people, including the owner of Camp Mystic, Richard Eastland. The camp was going to reopen this summer, but canceled plans to do so a couple months ago, saying in a statement that no summer season should move forward with families continuing to grieve and while investigations continue. Jessica Rosenthal, Fox News.
6: More temperature records are falling in Europe, where extreme heat has turned deadly.
12: A red heat alert is in place for parts of the United Kingdom. That means there's a high risk to life and substantial disruption. Brits are advised to take immediate action to stay safe. As temperatures climb towards 100 degrees, record-breaking for the month of June, we're told power supplies, phone services, and water could be disrupted.
6: Fox's Jonathan Savage, Paris topping 105 degrees. In the past week, there have been multiple drownings as people jump into water trying to stay cool. Nearly 3,000 Olympians who competed in this year's Winter Games are set to be the first to get paid through a fund.

0: Created by the International Olympic Committee to give athletes $10,000 apiece.
1: In Lausanne, Switzerland, the IOC committed more than $100 million to this fund, which Olympic athletes can access by applying for one of the $10,000 grants after competition. In recent years, there have been conversations about paying prize money at the Olympics. This new venture from the IOC rewards participation. This project announced Wednesday by former NBA star Pau Gasol, a member of the IOC.
0: Fox's Jared Max. There's a rally on Wall Street. The Dow's up 457. I'm Lisa Brady, Fox News.
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3: And good morning. 5 minutes after 11. It's Wednesday morning, the 24th. Heading for a high of 82 today. Clouds moving into the area overnight tonight, 56 for a low. Cloudy then all day on Thursday, but still warm. 80 going to be our top temperature. Remaining cloudy overnight Thursday night, 57. Clearing off as we hit Friday, becoming partly sunny. 84 for a high on Friday, 90 for a high on Saturday, 101 for a high on Sunday, and still around 98 on Monday, 97 on Tuesday. Very warm weather coming our way. We'll keep an eye on it, and we will let you know if it changes as the day goes on. The last 8 American passengers being held in high-security quarantine in Nebraska following that deadly hantavirus outbreak at sea are now free. Federal health officials confirmed on Monday that the 42-day monitoring period had come to an end at the National Quarantine Unit in Omaha, and no new cases were reported. The passengers were part of the 18 Americans who were evacuated from that cruise ship in Spain's Canary Islands last month following an outbreak that infected 13 people and killed 3. More than 120 passengers were taken off the ship overall. Others had already left before the illness was identified. 7 Americans completed the final weeks of their monitoring voluntarily. One passenger says that she was being held against her will under a controversial federal quarantine order. But she and the others were released on Sunday afternoon and immediately began their travels back home, with the government covering the flights. Health officials say that the extended quarantine reflected concerns that hantavirus symptoms can take up to 6 weeks to appear. The incident, which is now closed, involved a coordinated response by federal, state, and international health agencies. And Nebraska's medical cannabis program has reached a major milestone, with the first state-licensed grower now cleared to put their plants in the ground. The Nebraska Medical Cannabis Commission voted unanimously on Monday to ratify the successful inspection of the Mahamota Cultivation Company in Raymond. That action clears the way for legal medical cannabis cultivation to begin in Nebraska for the first time. Starting Wednesday, the commission also is going to start accepting applications from product manufacturers. Now, under the current rules, Nebraska can license up to 4 product manufacturers, 12 transporters, and 12 dispensaries. The rollout isn't moving smoothly for every grower. They're working on it. KRL Med, which is owned by State Senator Kent Rogert, remains stalled in Washington County after a zoning reversal blocked work on their cultivation site. Rogert told commissioners there that his company was only days away from inspection when county officials said marijuana would not qualify as an agricultural exemption, even though hemp would. He says the company is appealing a stop work order and that every day of delay cuts into the growing season. The commission's next meeting is scheduled for July 20th. Permanent regulations are still awaiting final sign-off by Attorney General Mike Hilgers and also Governor Jim Pillen. From the WNAX Newsroom, I'm Tim Borman.
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8: Too far
5: farms in Iowa will soon be telling the story of U.S. beef production to consumers across Japan. I'm Danielle Drotzman with your Farm News Update. 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

0: For the Journey to American Beef campaign, starting with the farm of Shane Weiss near Manning.
1: We got our first Herefords in 1904, and we started raising our own registered Herefords in 1912, actually. So we are century Hereford breeders, which is something we're very proud of.
2: It's our obligation to tell our story,
1: right?
2: We hope we do a good job. But I can't say Chance and I love just being in front of a camera, quite honestly. It's a little intimidating. I mean, it's not something we take lightly, obviously. I think it's fulfilling to get to tell our story.
0: His brother, Chance Weiss, says it's important for consumers to understand the production behind the product.
3: We as agriculturalists and beef producers, you know, we want to produce a premium product as ethically as we possibly can while taking care of the environment. There's a lot of good to be had in this industry, and I think it's our duty and obligation to, you know, tell that story and share that story for the greater good.
0: The second farm was a feedlot near Carroll, Iowa, operated by Tim Pudence along with his son Chandler.
4: Chandler and I are continuing the Pudence family cattle feeding business that was started by my dad and all his brothers back in the 50s. Corn-fed beef, raised in Iowa. We like the U.S. label on it, but corn-fed beef is what makes the meat really good. We feel that the people in Japan, you try our beef, you're going to be very excited and you're going to come back again. Thank you.
0: Family farm and ranch operations are a key component of the Journey to American Beef campaign in Japan, which has previously featured past USMEF chairs Steve Hansen and Dean Meyer. With your farm news update, I'm Danielle Drautzman.
5: Thank you, Danielle. 570 WNAX. Good morning. We've got some sunshine and expecting a high today right around 82 for the Yankton area. We'll get some weather details coming your way in just a bit. I've got a chance for you to go see Mary Poppins, the Broadway musical in Yankton, downtown Yankton at the Dakota Theater this weekend. Second weekend. It is a Thursday, Friday, and Saturday night, 7:30 show, and a Sunday matinee this coming Sunday at 2 p.m. So four chances yet to go see Mary Poppins, the musical. The Dakota Theater presents this wonderful musical. 800-367-9629 is the studio line, and I can get you set up with a pair of tickets to go see Mary Poppins. 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
7: WNAX weather. Good morning, I'm Jim Remler. We're sunny, well, mostly sunny, 74 at our studios. Couple of very nice days ahead. Dry, slightly breezy today. Lots of sunshine for your Wednesday. And a couple of passing shower and storm chances into the weekend. Much warmer, more humid conditions for the weekend. Heat indexes may climb into the low 100s, so it could be a little toasty this weekend and into Monday as well. Right now, really nothing out there in terms of rain. A little bit popping up between Waterloo and Cedar Rapids, Iowa. And then out west, out near Rapid City, extreme southwest South Dakota, seeing some showers again at the moment. But most of the region, just sunny and breezy right now. We'll see 82 for a high here today in Yankton. Gusty winds up around 25 out of the northwest. Increasing clouds overnight, 56. 80s the rest of the week. 80 on Thursday, 84 for Friday, 90 by Saturday, and then Sunday, 101, sunny and hot. And that's where we most likely will see heat indexes above 100. Even Monday, sunny, hot, and 98 for a high. Right now, mostly sunny skies, 74 at our Northland Ford Studios on East Highway 50 in Yankton.
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2: Pollinators are so important to agriculture. I'm Danielle Drotzman with your WNAX Farm News Update. I recently had the chance to visit with Amanda Bachman. She is an SDSU Extension Urban Entomology Field Specialist, and we had a long conversation about pollinators in South Dakota and just their importance to agriculture. At our farm here north of Yankton, you know, we have a neighbor, you know, that put up several of those like white boxes, which are beehives. So, you know, and those bees are always kind of buzzing around our water tanks. And, you know, while sometimes kind of a nuisance, kind of got me thinking to how important those things actually are to agriculture and just all areas of agriculture.
3: Yeah, South Dakota is actually a huge honeybee producing state and also a honey producing state. So a lot of landowners have interactions with honeybee producers because those folks are looking for places to put their bees in the summer so that they have, you know, some place to forage and, you know, produce honey and new bees for next year. So we actually are usually in the top five nationally for both honey production and honeybee production. And yeah, so honeybees are actually a huge part of agriculture in South Dakota.
2: Absolutely. And I guess, do you have any just specific facts about, you know, pollinators? You know, I feel like it doesn't like everything need to be touched by a pollinator. Basically, if it's like a fruit or a vegetable or whatever it may be, a soybean, you know, they're a big part of that.
3: Yeah, so a lot of the crops that we grow do need to be visited by a pollinator. And a pollinator is just anything that moves pollen from one plant to another. So obviously bees are some of our most efficient pollinators because they tend to have like the fuzzy bodies and so pollen grains really stick to them well. Also some bees like your honeybees and your bumblebees are going to be, you know, packing pollen onto what's called a pollen basket. So it might be on their legs or another part of their body. And so they're actually like grabbing a whole bunch of pollen on purpose to take back to feed to their larvae. So that's another reason why, you know, they're visiting flowers and interacting with pollen. But there are other insects that serve as pollinators as well. Like really anything that is moving from flower to flower is technically a pollinator. They just might not be as good at it as, you know, a bee that's very fuzzy. But we've got wasps, we've got beetles, we have flies. There are even some non-insect pollinators. You know, if you've got hummingbirds sort of moving from flower to flower, they can actually serve as pollinators as well. And in South Dakota, I'd say like the major crop that we have that doesn't need insect pollination would be corn. Corn is wind pollinated. There will absolutely be insects utilizing corn pollen, but the corn plant does not need insects in order to make more corn. A lot of the other things that we have, like, you know, say sunflowers or soybeans, they can be sort of self-pollinated or wind-pollinated, but they tend to do better with, you know, seed production, which is what we're harvesting from them, when they are visited by pollinators. So even though pollinators aren't necessarily super required for those crops definitely benefit from having pollinators in the ecosystem.
2: Absolutely. And, you know, it's just, it's very cool to think about, especially, you know, a lot of in western South Dakota, you see a lot of sunflower fields. And I mean, those fields are huge. So, I mean, that's a big job.
3: Yeah. And, you know, bees and just insects in general can sort of, if you look at their size, that kind of gives you an idea of how far they can travel. So something like a bumblebee, one of our larger bees, they can travel about 5 miles from their hive. A honeybee can travel, you know, about 2 miles from their hive, or sometimes even further. Like, they're still a pretty robust bee.
2: With your WNAX Farm News Update, I'm Danielle Drotzman.
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2: I'm Susan Lee, and this is the Fox Business Report.
3: Tech stocks appear to be reversing the slide of this week, and Brent crude, the global benchmark, is down to $73 a barrel. West Texas Intermediate U.S. oil has dipped below the $70 a barrel mark. There's a tech merger today. Chipmaker Qualcomm is buying artificial intelligence software company Modular for $3.9 billion. It believes the acquisition will make AI faster and cheaper for its customers. New home sales declined last month, and home prices rose 2% from April. Economists were predicting an improvement in home sales in May. Instead, sales declined 7.3%. And Wendy's shares are up nearly 30%, suggesting the burger chain is the latest meme stock. That's your Fox Business Report. I'm Jenny Coselda, invested in you.
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2: Cattle futures here this morning continue their trend a little bit higher. We are seeing some two-sided trade on the hog side of things. Looking at the grain markets, we're seeing some pressure on corn, soybeans, a little bit of strength with the wheat market. Good morning, everyone. I'm Keith Lundberg with a look at your late morning markets. Markets this hour being brought to us by Grossenberg Implements. Looking at the livestock trade, June live cattle are up $1.07 at the moment, $256.15. August up $1.25, $247.17. October up $1.15 at $240.90. December up $1.35 at $240.45. And February up $1.45 at $240.97. Feeder cattle market, August up $4.37 at $372.40. September up $3.85 at $370.60. October up $3.35 at $367.95. November up $3.20 at $364.92. And January up $2.80 at $358.55. Lean hog trade, July is down 40 cents at 93.82. August down 60 cents, 96.62. October up 5 at 81.25. December up 37 cents at 73.97. And February up 45 at 77.80. Time now to check in here this morning with Brandon Doherty, Total Farm Marketing, based out of West Bend, Wisconsin. And looking at the cattle trade here this morning, Brandon, we are seeing some higher numbers, some higher future prices. I see yesterday a few cash sales around 260, but still looking at those cutout values over that $400 level mark here now for choice. Your take this morning, sir?
3: Yeah, so as you mentioned, we're higher. We saw those good box beef prices. Choice was up $4.25 yesterday and Select up $5.47. So I think that's helping to support the market. In addition, we've seen some additional cases of screwworm here in the U.S., but that seems to have largely been shrugged off, at least so far. Now, with all that said, the market so far has peaked on May 1st. That's when we had our highs in both live and feeder cattle. And we haven't been quite able to get up and break through that resistance yet. So I'm wondering if maybe that's kind of a technical area where we have some strong price resistance. However, the strong cash and strong box beef, I think, should keep the market relatively well supported.
2: Looking at the hog markets, the first lead months, the first two, July, August, a little pressure, the rest a little bit of strength. I know on the cash front, right around 97, 98. Your take on the hog side of things this morning, Brandon?
3: Yeah, so as you mentioned, the front months are down, so we're seeing maybe a little bit more bear spreading going on today. The hogs just kind of continue to seem to struggle at these lower levels despite being technically oversold. So the fact that they are very oversold may limit our downside risk, but I think that's kind of keeping us range-bound for the time being to lower. Cash was down 51 cents yesterday on the national direct afternoon report. Pork cutouts were down 85 cents. So that's not really helping out those front months. And just for awareness, we do have a hogs and pigs report tomorrow. Expectations are for generally relatively neutral numbers. All hogs and pigs estimated at 101%, kept for breeding at 99.3, and marketing's at 101.1.
2: All right, we'll wait for that report tomorrow. In the meantime, let's switch over then to the grain side of things. July corn is down 1.5, 408. September down 1, 417. December down 1, 436.5.

0: March down 1 at 4.51. Soybean trade, July beans down 4.5 cents at 11.12. September down 4 at 11.23. November down 4, 11.38. And January down 4 at 11.52. July soybean meal up $2.40 a ton, 305.30. August up $1.60 at 303.60. Soybean oil market, July down 63 points, 69.96. August down 34 at 68.77. Wheat trade, Chicago, July up 6 cents at 5.93. December up 5 and 3 quarters, 6.19, while March is up 6 at 6.34. July, Kansas City wheat up 4 cents at 6.22. December up 5 and a half, 6.45. March up 6 and a half at 6.58. Minneapolis July wheat contracts, they're down 3 cents at 5.84. December is down a half a cent, 6.40. March steady at 6.62. And looking at the oat contracts, July is down 17 cents here this morning at 2.84, but December down 3 at 3.33 and a half. Again, visiting this morning with Brandon Doherty, Total Farm Marketing, West Bend, Wisconsin. Looking at the grain trade here, Brandon, we are seeing some pressure on corn, soybeans. I know we do have the acreage report coming out from the USDA coming up here on Tuesday, but I think all in all, probably weather is the name of the game here right now, isn't it?
1: I think it's largely weather at this point, and we did see on Monday's crop progress report both corn and soybean ratings did hold steady with the previous week at relatively high levels historically. Corn was 68% good to excellent, beans 66%. And so I think nationally the crops are in pretty good shape. Now, there are definitely some trouble spots, areas of maybe the southern Midwest that are too wet, areas of maybe kind of South Dakota that are too dry, and some of those far western Corn Belt areas. So I don't want to discount those trouble spots, but from a national perspective, there are no major weather hurdles to speak of at the current moment. So with that said, as you mentioned, we do have that stocks and acreage report on Tuesday. I think general expectations are for corn acres to be down a little bit, soybean acres to be up a little bit. But I think the fact that we have not had any weather issues so far is what's kind of been weighing on the markets, along with the fact that crude oil has been falling and energies have been falling. Crude is down another $2 to $2.50 a barrel this morning here. And it hit its lowest level since early March today, testing support at the 200-day moving average. But after the peace deal between the U.S. and Iran, I think that has contributed to the sell-off in crude, which is pulling bean oil lower as well. So that's weighing on the bean market today. And I think it's also going to limit any rallies, at least in the meantime, for the grains.
0: Again, the outside markets, you're watching crude oil. Anything else? I know the Dow, for an example, the dollar, things like that. Anything we need to be watching there?
1: Yes, the U.S. dollar recently hit a 13-month high, actually hit a new high here overnight or early this morning. So it's backed off a little bit from that, but still at the highest level in over a year. And so that could also be a limiting factor for any rallies, especially in the wheat market, as that tends to have a bit of an inverse relationship with the dollar. We did also see some rains yesterday in the Canadian prairies and parts of North Dakota. I think that contributed to the sell-off in spring wheat yesterday. Now, wheat is up a little bit today, maybe just getting a technical bounce here, as it is near oversold conditions as well on some of the contracts. So aside from that, like I said, I'm watching the U.S. dollar, watching the Dow that has pushed into new high territory recently. Today we're up about 400 to 500 points as I talk to you. So that looks like it might have just put in a new high this morning, depending on which contract I look at.
0: There you go. Appreciate the added information as always, Brandon. Nice to have you on and visit with you. You take care, all right?
1: You as well. Thank you very much.
0: All right. Thank you. Brandon Doherty, Total Farm Marketing, based out of West Bend, Wisconsin, helping us out here today as we round out your late morning markets. This market update has been brought to

0: 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With this market update for WNAX, I'm Keith Lundberg.
1: We've all got someplace to be. 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
6: News. I'm Gianna Gelosi. President Trump canceling plans to sign a bipartisan housing bill, saying he won't sign it until lawmakers pass the Save America Act. House Speaker Mike Johnson.
7: He and I have talked about this a lot. He has expressed the priority and the preference of the Save America Act. We share that.
6: Fox's Jared Halpern.
8: The president will join Senate Republicans amid his push for passage of the Save America Act, the new voter ID legislation that would also put restrictions on transgender athletes in female sports and transgender surgeries for minors. But previous efforts to approve the measure have fallen far short in the Senate.
6: And it was a socialist sweep here in New York City. All three of mayors over on Mamdani's candidate surging to victory.
9: What we saw last night was a hunger for leaders who will be there on the front lines looking to make it easier for working people to afford life in the greatest city in the world.
6: America's listening to Fox News.

0: Good morning from the WNAX newsroom. I'm Tim Borman. Here's stories we're working on to bring you at the noon hour on your Wednesday. A state senator is facing felony charges tied to alleged election paperwork fraud. We'll tell you about that. The race for mayor in Sioux Falls, it's only two votes apart. So, yeah, we not only had a runoff, now we got a recount. A proposed pipeline project is threatening, well, Pipestone in Minnesota, the city, and the Rock. And the National Weather Service is shutting down their radar for about a week. We'll tell you why 5 minutes after, following Fox News on 570 WNAX.
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3: Strombeck with this WNAX sports update. The Los Angeles Dodgers decimated the Minnesota Twins 12-3 last night behind a 3-for-5, 2-RBI performance from Freddie Freeman. For the Twins, Victor Caratini homered in the second inning.
4: Hits this ball high in the air to deep left field. Does it add the legs? Edmonds at the wall. That ball is gone into the flowers for a Victor Caratini home run, and we're all tied up at one.
3: Chris Atterbury with the call on Twins Radio. Josh Bell added an RBI single, and Brooks Lee hit a homer late in the game after it was already a blowout. Twins manager Derek Shelton talks about the game.
5: Just wasn't a very well-played game, and then, they just took advantage. They had guys on the bases all the time.
3: The Kansas City Royals beat the Tampa Bay Rays 12-5 behind a 4-for-5 day from Nick Lofton, which included a home run, 2 RBIs, and 4 runs scored. Joe Caglione went 3-for-5 with 3 runs scored and 3 RBIs. Pitching today for KC, Noah Cameron, a lefty, 4-4, 4.20 ERA, 70 strikeouts. Pitching for Tampa Bay, Griffin Jacks, a righty, he's 2-5, 3.67, 46 Ks. Game time, 5:40 p.m. Pitching tonight for the Dodgers, Shohei Ohtani, a righty, 7-2, 1.47 earned run average, 78 strikeouts. And pitching for the Twins, Joe Ryan, the righty, 5-3, 2.99, 99 strikeouts. Los Angeles at Minnesota at 6:40.
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Good morning. 75 now at our studios, 1146. And still some light sprinkles out near Rapid City, South Dakota, eastern Iowa, a spot or two of rain. Most of us are going to be dry and breezy the next couple of days. 82 for Yankton today, sunshine, northwest wind at 25, gusting at 25. 80 tomorrow, 84 Friday, warming up into the weekend for everybody. 90 here Saturday in Yankton, 101 for Sunday, and sunny and hot. So we could see some heat indexes above 100 for the WNAX listening area this weekend. Right now, 75, 570 WNAX.

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1: Make it easy, Steve, with another WNEX Trips update. One of our new trips last year was our getaway to Niagara Falls in September, and it was fantastic. We're headed back. Keep in mind, we don't just go to the falls. On our Niagara Falls trip, we stop at the Rock and Roll Hall of Fame, Ark Encounter. We see a Broadway show, enjoy a dinner cruise, and a bonus, the world-famous Dayton

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3: 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Heifers going to weigh 9 and a quarter, 10 and a quarter, 200 black steers, home raised 750, 9 and a quarter. Here's 200 mixed steers, 759 and a quarter, 200 char cross heifers, that'll weigh 9 and a quarter to 975, 200 black heifers, 850 to 950. Pair consignments include 80 black, 5 to 10 year old black cows with black calves. It's an age dispersion. The cows are all home raised. Here's 180 black and red cows, 6 to 10 years old with black and red calves at side, plus many more. For a complete listing, you can go to the website at HarrietLivestock.com or Harriet Livestock Facebook page. 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

0: Barrel, West Texas Intermediate, U.S. oil, has dipped below the $70 a barrel mark. There's a tech merger today. Chipmaker Qualcomm is buying artificial intelligence software company Modular for $3.9 billion. It believes the acquisition will make AI faster and cheaper for its customers. New home sales declined last month and home prices rose 2% from April. Economists were predicting an improvement in home sales in May. Instead, sales declined 7.3%. And Wendy's shares are up nearly 30%, suggesting the burger chain is the latest meme stock. That's your Fox Business Report. I'm Jenny Coselda. Invested in you.
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1: 75 degrees, sunshine, a little breezy today around the area here, southeast South Dakota. 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And the proceeds this month go to Flipper's Gymnastics Team. That's Missouri River Associates of Yankton. It their business right next to the splash pad, right at the base of the walking bridge, the Missouri River walking bridge here in Yankton. And they've got a nice big parking lot in the back. That's where you can park your vehicle. 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They got root beer floats and cookie dessert. Bring your lawn chairs, friends, music, and support the community. That's tomorrow night. Bragging rights. All the proceeds going to Flipper's Gymnastic Team. So check that out. 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That's 5 p.m. tomorrow.
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Feeder cattle market, August is up $5.60 and 373.82. September up 4.75, 371.72. October up 4.20 and 368.82. November up $4 and 365.72. Lean hog trade, July down 25 cents, 93.97. August down 47 at 96.75. October up 7, 81.27. December up 40 cents at $74 even. On the grain side, July corn down a penny at 408, September steady 417, December steady 437, and March steady at 451. July soybeans down 4 cents at 1112, September down 3.75, 1123, November down 3.5, 1138, March down 4 cents at

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8: Plan B on Capitol Hill. Lisa Brady, Fox News. After President Trump canceled a signing ceremony for a bipartisan housing bill, posting that a voter ID bill must be passed first. House Speaker Mike Johnson says there's support for the president's priorities.
9: And House Republicans will put together a reconciliation bill, Reconciliation 3.0, that will have that. I talked the president through that in detail this morning, as I have in the past, and he said, can we do it? I said, we can, if the Republicans will stand together.
8: Versions of the Save America Act have failed to advance in the Senate. At this hour, the president is scheduled to have a lunch meeting with Senate Republicans. Meantime, a federal judge has just blocked an executive order on elections, which included requiring proof of citizenship to register to vote. The ruling just in from a federal judge in Boston effectively turns a preliminary injunction she issued a year ago into a permanent ban, ruling that the Constitution gives states and Congress the authority to regulate elections, that the president's requirements would violate the separation of powers. In addition to his Capitol Hill meeting, President Trump also meets today with the NATO Secretary General, while Secretary of State Marco Rubio is in the Middle East, hearing what allies think about a deal with Iran.
10: Some of America's Gulf allies reportedly think the deal on the table is too soft on Iran, a $300 billion fund to rebuild the country and the easing of some international sanctions. Iran fired hundreds of missiles and drones at its neighbors as Operation Epic Fury unfolded. The memorandum of understanding last week doesn't mention Iran's conventional military arsenal.
8: Fox's Jonathan Savage. U.S. Energy Secretary Chris Wright says going forward, Iran will not have the ability to block the Strait of Hormuz. But he also tells Reuters a return to normal oil flows is delayed because of Iran's mines in the strait. So far, no damage or injuries reported after an earthquake in Northern California, centered in a remote area northeast of San Francisco, preliminary magnitude 5.6. 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

0: for dollar. And to further celebrate 250 years of our extraordinary Democratic Republic, Pure Talk is offering unlimited talk, text, and data for just $34.99 a month. Dial pound 250, say Mike Rowe. That's pound 250, say Mike Rowe. And happy birthday to us.
1: In New Jersey, Congresswoman makes her latest court appearance trying to have federal assault charges tossed out after a confrontation with ICE agents last year.
2: This is about weaponizing the Department of Justice to do their personal vindictive bidding against people that they don't like, and I'm one of those people on that list.
1: Democrat LaMonica McIver says she was at a migrant detention center as part of legitimate oversight. She could face up to 17 years in prison if convicted. Four people connected to New York City's former mayor are now facing charges in a federal bribery investigation.
3: Frank Caron, the chief of staff for former Democratic Mayor Eric Adams, is accused of taking more than $100,000 in bribes to steer a multi-million dollar city contract for emergency housing for migrants to a hotel in Queens. A federal indictment says he and three others, including his brother, are charged with bribery, wire fraud, money laundering, and other crimes. Prosecutors say in 2022, when southern state governors were sending migrants to New York City by the busload, the city's social services department rejected the hotel's application to become an emergency migrant shelter. They say Caron interceded on the hotel's behalf. Caron's attorney has called the indictment weak.
1: Fox's Tanya J. Powers. Florida is demanding data from CVS Health suggesting the way pharmacy benefits are applied could amount to unfair trade practices.
4: Florida Attorney General James Uthmeyer is now requiring CVS Health, owner of both the retail pharmacy chain and benefit manager Caremark, to turn over records of how it makes payments and how it treats the pharmacies it doesn't own.
5: We're going to want to look at how they might be steering patients and specialty drug rules. We'll be looking at their audits, rebates, and how they treat their own stores versus everybody else.
4: Uthmeyer says the investigation is prompted by complaints that independent pharmacies are strong-armed by CVS Health. The company says they will cooperate.
1: Fox's Evan Brown in Miami. Stocks are higher. The Dow's up 385. I'm Lisa Brady, Fox News.
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7: And good afternoon. 5 minutes after 12, welcome to the noon hour on your Wednesday, June the 24th. Currently outside, we have sunshine. Current temperature is 76, on our way to a high of 82. Winds out of the northwest, about 10 to 15, gusts up to 20, 25 a possibility. Clouds moving into the area after sunset tonight as the lows dip down to 56, and it will be cloudy all day tomorrow, Thursday. Expect a high of around 80. Overnight lows 57, then Friday, partly sunny and 84. Saturday, partly sunny, 90. Sunday, sunny, hot, 101. Kick off a new week Monday with sunshine, 98. Still sunny and hot on Tuesday, 97. Looking ahead in the forecast, we'll keep an eye on that, let you know if it changes. 81, the high recorded here at the studios yesterday, 57 the low. 42 hundredths of an inch of precipitation in the gauge this morning. When I checked it, it emptied it. Current temperatures around the region, 66 in Fargo, 62 in Jamestown. Twin Cities have 73, 65 in Fergus Falls. It's 78 in Des Moines, 77 in both Cherokee and Sioux City. Lincoln also is at 77, 71 in Ainsworth and across South Dakota. Starting on the west side, we've got 70 in Rapid City, 70 in Pierre, 69 in Aberdeen, 70 in Brookings, the old hometown of Corsica, 74 this noon hour. And here at your WNAX studios, 76 at your noon hour. The Sioux Falls mayoral race was razor thin last night at midnight. Today, they've counted the provisional ballots, and it's razor thin still. Election officials say that two of the five provisional ballots that they had to look at were approved for counting, and they were split evenly, one for each. That keeps the margin unchanged, with just two votes dividing Christine Erickson and Jamie Smith. Following last night's totals, Erickson led with 18,279 votes. Smith, 18,277. Both candidates at 49.91%. After they counted the provisionals, 18,280 to 18,278. Erickson still holds that lead. The race is far from over. The Sioux Falls City Clerk says one or both campaigns are expected to request a recount that would either confirm or alter that current outcome. Under South Dakota law, a

0: recount can be requested when the margin is 5 votes or fewer, or within 2% of the total vote. Both of those conditions apply. A provisional ballot, the ones that they have to look at today, those are typically cast by a voter whose registration is in question. It's reviewed after Election Day for its eligibility. Officials say that any recount request could come in the next several days. A South Dakota state senator is now facing felony charges tied to alleged election paperwork fraud. Republican Senator Thomas Pischke of Del Rapids was charged on Tuesday with two counts of offering a false or forged instrument for filing, following an investigation that's gone on for a few months in Minnehaha County. Now, according to the sheriff's office, the probe started in late March. The county auditor identified 16 Republican precinct committeemen and committeewomen forms with what they thought were mismatched signatures. Authorities say the discrepancies raised enough concerns that some of the documents may have been improperly completed or submitted that they looked into it further. And now an arrest warrant for Pischke was issued on June 22nd. He turned himself in on the 23rd. He was booked into the Minnehaha County Jail, later released on a personal recognizance bond. Part of that bond is that he has agreed that he will show up for all future court dates. Party leaders responded quickly to the situation. The South Dakota Republican Party says Pischke has agreed to step back from all of his party obligations effective immediately. That's important as the Republican convention is coming up this weekend in Rapid City. Officials have not released any additional details about the alleged forgeries or whether or not more charges could follow. The case remains under investigation at this point in time. WNAX News Time, it's 12:09.
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4: We've got sunshine and a current temperature that is at 75 on your Wednesday afternoon. It's 10 minutes after. The National Weather Service radar in Sioux Falls is going offline today. It's planned maintenance for the system just a day after an unexpected outage hit the Aberdeen system. That was due to a mechanical failure, but it has since been repaired and restored. Now, forecasters say that the Sioux Falls radar, it's going to be down for about a week. Crews are going to be replacing some of the panels on the dome, and also they're going to be doing some repainting. It's the first major repair of this kind to that system in roughly 15 years. Now, during this week-long period, meteorologists will have to rely on radar data from surrounding sites, along with reports from storm spotters and local law enforcement. Officials stress that the outage is not going to impact weather warnings. This is meteorologist in charge Todd Heitkamp.
5: Our job doesn't end with the radar going down. Our job continues with the issuance of the warnings, and we're just going to use the backup measures that we already have in place, such as the nearby radars or the close by offices. So again, nothing's going to change other than the fact that the radar here in Sioux Falls is not going to be usable during the time of the maintenance.
4: Now, the temporary loss of local radar coverage comes as severe weather season continues across the region. Heitkamp says the Weather Service doesn't have a lot of say on exactly when the maintenance is going to occur.
5: It's done by a national contract, so the contractors themselves decide when they're going to be up in this part of the country to do the repairs. And a lot of people say, well, why don't you do them in the wintertime? Well, trying to do paint and outside work here in the upper Midwest in the wintertime is pretty hard.
4: Now, experts say that even with reduced tools, they're going to stay on top of the weather. They're also urging the public to closely monitor their phones, weather notifications, weather apps as they head into the weekend. And a proposed pipeline project in southwest Minnesota is sparking some opposition. It goes beyond economics and environment. It also heads into the realms of culture and sovereignty. Magellan Pipeline Company has applied to the Minnesota Public Utilities Commission to restart a closed petroleum pipeline and reroute it, or at least part of it, near Pipestone, Minnesota. Now, that area is home to the rare red quartzite that's been used for centuries by Native Americans to carve out ceremonial pipes, a resource that many tribal leaders consider sacred. Now, this is Mark Kenneth Tilson with the Indigenous Environmental Network.
6: Nothing quite like Pipestone. It's unique. What this all is down to is the Pipestone quarry is where we get pipestone from, also known as red catalinite, and it's permeable, meaning whatever goes around it will be absorbed by the stone, including petroleum.
4: Now, Indigenous advocates say the project threatens both the quarry and longstanding cultural traditions that are tied to the land. Backers of the proposal, including the Minnesota Chamber of Commerce, argued that the pipeline would improve fuel reliability across the region. The Public Utilities Commission has ordered a cultural survey of the route. Some critics say the process has not adequately included any input from the tribes. Several tribal nations have formally opposed the project, vowing to protect the quarry. Public comments on the proposal are being accepted through August 21st. We've got sunshine outside on your Wednesday afternoon. Current temperature is sitting at 75 degrees. From the WNAX newsroom, I'm Tim Borman.
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0: where to learn more if you're interested in pollinators. I'm Danielle Drotsman with your farm news update. I had the chance to visit with Amanda Bachman the other day. She is STSU Extension Urban Entomology Field Specialist. And pollinators and honeybees are a big part of agriculture within the state of South Dakota. If you'd be interested in learning more or putting up a hive, where can we go?
1: Yeah, so honeybee keeping is like its own kind of like hobby and industry. And I focus a lot more on the bees that are unmanaged out in the landscape. But I do know just enough about honeybees to be dangerous. I had a lot of friends in grad school who worked on honeybees. And honeybee keepers, you know, we've got a really robust community in the state. So if you're in like the Rapid City area or even Sioux Falls area, you know, definitely just, you know, Google like your town name and like beekeeping club, because there are a lot of beekeepers from like the hobby scale to the industrial scale that like they'll just like get together monthly, hang out, you know, have training programs, you know, give advice to new beekeepers and all that kind of stuff and share those skills. So if you're looking to get into keeping honeybees, like there are a lot of like local resources available to you. You should also definitely check out the Department of Ag and Natural Resources apiary program, because honeybee hives in South Dakota do need to be registered with the state. So, you know, keeping honeybees is not a sort of like set it and forget it hobby. Like honeybees do take a decent amount of management. It's important to monitor those bees for, you know, their hive health, because there are diseases and pests and parasites that can infect and infest honeybees, and we don't want beekeepers to be like spreading those around to each other or also spreading those to our native bee populations.
0: With your farm news update, I'm Danielle Drotsman.
2: Hi, this is Cheryl Sletten, and I grew up in Iroquois, South Dakota, and now live in Sioux Falls, South Dakota.

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0: in agriculture. I believe that we have transitioned too many acres away from grazing acres. And today from Wayne County, Iowa, Bob Gunzenhauser, I'm going to put him on the spot. He's a farmer first and foremost, but he's also associate professor at Iowa State University in digital and precision agriculture. And I think he's part of the problem. We'll find out. First, I want to remind you about Certified Piedmontese. If you want to find a solution to be guaranteed that there will be tender beef every single time, go to the website cpbeef.com or the other one, goodlifeproteins.com. Both of them. You don't need to go to the store. We deliver directly to your door.
1: I'm wondering if you aren't part of the problem that I've been talking about this week. That's a great way to set this up, don't you think, Bob?
2: We are all part of some problem.
1: And the problem that I'm speaking of is the massive number, near a billion acres, to be honest. At one time was great grassland and grazing by cattle and 50 million sheep. When we had 50 million sheep in 1940, into crop production. As I know Wayne County, wouldn't that be a great cow-calf county and not necessarily a cropping county?
2: It's a beautiful cow-calf country. It was that way up and through the 60s and 70s. And as you look at historical imagery, a lot of ground got pulled out in the late 70s, early 80s that, hey, we've got a farm fence row to fence row. And then the 80s hit. And, the farm crisis hit our part of the world really hard. And a lot of that ground went back in the CRP. In fact, I believe some of the three counties on either side of us all maxed out on their CRP enrollment for a number of years.
1: 23 million acres currently. The new farm bill, if passed, would include 40 million acres. I'm not a government program guy in any way, shape, or form. I think that's horrible. And then people tell me, Bob, well, there's grazing CRP. Yeah, but I know people that had land that became grazing CRP, and there are now no cows on it. So think that CRP is a good thing, bad thing, or where are we at on that?
2: I have mixed thoughts about CRP. I think CRP is an awesome tool to be able to preserve the soil in certain locations, so along a stream bank or on a very hilly side of the field. I tried starting farming in the early 2000s when there was a lot of CRP before ethanol boom. And I thought at the time, and the government was probably my biggest competitor for land, right? It was some of the land that I wanted to go farm, but it was whole farm enrollment at the time, but it was tied up in CRP. Today, a lot of that ground has come out, and this is again in the Wayne County area, and has gone back in the crop production. There's still some CRP, but I'd like to see that CRP being used for cow-calf production. I think that would support young families. I think it would support the local economies. So I'm not totally against CRP. I'm in very much favor of targeted CRP. Again, this is personal opinion.
0: All right, I stand corrected. Bob Gunzenhauser is not part of the problem. He's part of the solution. Are you? Loose tails, be gentle, stay firm.
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4: Kicking off the afternoon, we are seeing a mostly higher livestock trade, and across our grains, we are a little bit mixed there. So, good afternoon. Danielle Drotzman here with this midday market update for WNAX. 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Looking at live cattle, June up 87 cents at 256.02. August up 97 cents at 246.97. October up 92 cents at 240.67. December up $1.05 at 240.15. Feeder cattle, August up $5.32 at $373.47. September up $4.25 at $371.22. October is up $3.75 at $368.35. November up $3.40 at $365.12. And January up $2.82 at $358.55. Lean hogs today, July down 37 cents at 93.85. August down 30 cents at 96.92. October is down 5 cents at 81.15. December up 10 cents at 73.70. February up 20 cents at 77.55. And April up 37 cents at 82.42. Taking a look on your grain side, July corn is down 1.5 cents at 408.25. September is down 1 cent at 416.75. December is down 1.25 at 436. Soybeans, July down 6.25 at 11.10.75. August is down 5.25 at 11.18.75. September down 5.5 cents at 11.21.75. November down 4.75 at 11.37. Soybean meal, July is up $1.10 at 304 even. August is up 40 cents at 302.40. September down 40 cents at 299.40. Soybean oil, July is down 72 points at 69.84. August down 43 points at 68.69. September is down 40 points at 67.70. Chicago wheat, July is up 2.75 at 589.5. September is up 2.5 cents at 599.5. December up 2.75 at 616.5. Kansas City wheat, July up 2.25 at 620.5. September is up 2.75 at 628. And December up 3.75 at 643.25. Minneapolis wheat, July down 4.25 at 583.75. September down 1.25 at 616.25. December is down 1.25 at 640. And your oat trade today, July, that is down 20 cents at 281.25. September is down 4 cents at 319.5. That is a rundown of your current futures numbers here. We will take a quick break with one of our sponsors and be back with a look at your USDA cash livestock markets.
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2: 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For your boxed beef cutouts today for choice, that trend was higher, 63 cents. At a cutout value of $400.94. For select, that trend was lower, $1.20. At a cutout value of $379.86. That spread today was $21.08, and that was all based on 48 loads. Today for daily direct hogs, no sales reported there, so no new information. But for your pork cutout today, that change was lower, 96 cents at a carcass value of $94.44, and that was all based on 121 loads. And that's a rundown of the current information that we have for you in this midday market update. Has been brought to you by Christensen Well and Irrigation and the Coalition to Support Iowa Farmers. 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
2: Fox News, I'm Therese Crowley. Markets rally with oil crashing briefly to $69 a barrel. President Trump orders the DOJ to investigate why gas prices aren't dropping as fast. Democrats complain that he's canceled signing the Road to Housing Reform Bill till the Senate passes the Save America Act for voter ID.
3: These posters and the president's words kind of speak for themselves. He doesn't care about their financial situation. That's the answer.
2: Democrat Pete Aguilar, as socialists sweep three seats in the New York Democrat primary. House Speaker Mike Johnson.
4: It's going to decide the direction of the country. Are we going to maintain our status as a constitutional republic on our 250th anniversary? Are we going to make a new choice and go down some road towards a communist utopia?
2: And moderate Democrat Josh Gottheimer tells Fox.
5: Socialists are socialists. They should form their own party. They try to crash our party, the Democratic Party.
2: Northern California earthquake 5.6 felt as a rolling shake in Mendocino. 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
6: Good afternoon. I'm Tim Borman in the WNAX newsroom. Here's stories we're working on to bring you at the top of the hour. South Dakotans have been dealing with late, missing, unreliable mail for months. South Dakota Senator Mike Rounds has been trying to get to the bottom of it. Well, now he says the Inspector General is collecting firsthand comments from residents across the state. The senator wants you to speak up if you've had issues. We'll tell you more about it. And in Nebraska, the jobless rate holding steady, and that's below the national average. We'll give you the numbers from May for the state of Nebraska coming up at 5 minutes after, following Fox News, only on 570 WNAX.
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8: Colin Strombeck with this WNAX sports update. The Los Angeles Dodgers decimated the Minnesota Twins 12-3 last night behind a 3-for-5, 2-RBI performance from Freddie Freeman. For the Twins, Victor Caratini homered in the second inning.
9: Hits this ball high in the air to deep left field. Does it add the legs? Edmonds at the wall. That ball is gone into the flowers for a Victor Caratini home run, and we're all tied up at one.
8: Chris Atterbury with the call on Twins Radio. Josh Bell added an RBI single, and Brooks Lee hit a homer late in the game after it was already a blowout. Twins manager Derek Shelton talks about the game.
10: It just wasn't a very well-played game, and then, they just took advantage. They had guys on the bases all the time.
8: The Kansas City Royals beat the Tampa Bay Rays 12-5 behind a 4-for-5 day from Nick Lofton, which included a home run, 2 RBIs, and 4 runs scored. Joe Caglione went 3-for-5 with 3 runs scored and 3 RBIs. Pitching today for KC, Noah Cameron, a lefty, 4-4, 4.20 ERA, 70 strikeouts. Pitching for Tampa Bay, Griffin Jacks, a righty, he's 2-5, 3.67, 46 Ks. Game time, 5:40 p.m. Pitching tonight for the Dodgers, Shohei Ohtani, a righty, 7-2, 1.47 earned run average, 78 strikeouts. And pitching for the Twins, Joe Ryan, the righty, 5-3, 2.99, 99 strikeouts. Los Angeles at Minnesota at 6:40. 6 o'clock pregame on 570 WNAX. Colin Strombeck, WNAX Sports.
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3: 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We're getting close to 80, 78 now at our WNEX studios here in Yankton. Expecting 82 here today. Sunshine, northwest wind 10 to 15. Could gust up around 25. Overnight low of 56. We'll see 80 for a high tomorrow. 84 on Friday. Warm this weekend. Actually, around the region this weekend, could see with heat indexes, with humidity, heat indexes climbing into the low 100s for parts of the listening area, including Yankton. We'll see 101 in the forecast right now for Sunday, 98 on Monday, and still hot for Tuesday, 97 expected for a high Tuesday. No rain, really. We have a little bit of rain out west in the Black Hills area, parts of northwest Nebraska. We've seen some eastern South Dakota communities with a sprinkle or two, but

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2: 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Another chance this hour to grab a pair of tickets to go see Mary Poppins this weekend. 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
1: We finish out last week's cash cattle market a little bit higher. I'm Keith Weinberg with your farm news update. As we know, markets were closed on Thursday, but on Friday, the gates opened up late Friday afternoon. We've seen cattle selling mainly from 256 to 260 with a few 261s. Austin Schroeder is with Brugler Marketing based out of Crofton, Nebraska.
2: Yeah, well, I think, you know, futures are kind of reacting to some of that cash trade there that was kind of reported later there on Friday. You obviously the market closed on Thursday, and it took a while for that cash trade to develop. It worked its way up to around 258 to 260 later on Friday there, so that is kind of supportive there. I think that's one of the reasons you're seeing such good strength there in that the live cattle market. Over on the feeders, you had that cattle on feed report out on Thursday too, and that showed those May placements coming in below that average trade estimate. They were looking for about a 5.5% drop. It was down almost 10%. Overall, you know, it was a fairly friendly report, and you know, I think futures are just kind of seeing some extension on some gains here on that, as well as the cash market.
1: With that cattle on feed report, a lot of attention just focused on those placement numbers. Greg Hansen is with Hansen Agri Commodities based out of Walnut Grove, Minnesota.
3: It was friendly, to still call it a little bullish, maybe. The placement number down, I mean, we saw those bigger placements earlier on. We know that some cattle got moved ahead from all the fires and the dryness. So I think that kind of just shows that happened. Does that create maybe a little bit of a hole later on? But I think as a whole, I mean, this cutout just has a hard time. Everyone thinks at some point we need to see this cut out above 400, and it just doesn't want to get there right now.
1: And Greg said there might be a few other factors playing a role within our marketplace.
3: Screwworm, of course. I think we're up to 15 cases now. I think that's helping support things a little bit as well. I did notice, you know, that we've been seeing some meat coming in. You look, that choice select spread's been kind of changing. You can definitely see we're importing some lower quality beef to come in.
1: With your farm news updates, I'm Keith Weinberg.
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5: 570 WNAX 77 at our studios currently with sunshine here on a Wednesday. 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For instance, music in the park tomorrow night. It is the, well, actually, it's the summer concert series with the Norfolk, Nebraska Rotary Club. It kicks off, they're kicking off their 2026 season, a night featuring the Yachties. It's Yacht Rock. So come on out, 6 to 9:30, and that's music series in the park. It's a free event, open to the public. Check that out tonight in Norfolk, Nebraska. Just one of many things going on around our communities. That's Skyview Lake, by the way. Skyview Lake in Norfolk, Nebraska, tomorrow night.
6: In it here now, what are you going to do now? 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
2: Welcome to the SDSU Extension Radio Network. I'm Pam Geppert. On Sunday, May 17th, strong winds across parts of South Dakota kicked up clouds of dust, which moved across the prairies like a black wall. This dust, which is valuable topsoil from tilled crop fields, blackened the sky and deposited the soil in ditches, pastures, and in no-till fields. SDSU Extension Soil Health Field Specialist Hans Klomp explains this valuable topsoil contains the riches of the earth, which he calls the cream of the crop.
3: The soil that blows off from the surface is the best part of the soil because soil organic matter is highest near the soil surface. And organic matter is important for forming soil structure, nutrient retention, and water retention in the soil. And it's good food for soil biology and helps keep the soil microbial community abundant.
2: Topsoil is also rich in nutrients like N, P, and K, as well as micronutrients. Klopp reports an article written in 2022 estimated nearly $3,000 worth of nutrients and organic matter were lost per inch per acre of topsoil on a sample collected from a ditch in South Dakota. While drought is exacerbating the problem this year, wind is a constant across the plains. Farmers can combat both of these challenges by limiting tillage and managing crop residue to anchor and protect the soil. Klopp concludes the economic loss of topsoil is costly.
3: And if people keep losing their topsoil, they're eventually going to have to put on more nutrients and their long-term yields will begin to decrease if you lose enough topsoil.
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4: 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I'm Danielle Drotsman with this market update for WNAX. Taking a look here at live cattle, June up 90 cents at 256. August up 62 cents at 246.62. October up 75 cents at 240.50. December up 85 cents at 239.95. Looking at feeder cattle, August up $5.10 at 373.22. September up $3.90 at 370.87. October up $3.05 at 367.77. November up $2.82 at 364.55. Looking at lean hogs, July is down 40 cents at 93.82. August down 40 cents at 96.82. October down 15 cents at 81.05. And December up 20 cents at 73.80. Taking a look on your grain side, July corn, that is down 2.5 cents at 407.25. September down 1.75 at 416. December down 2.25 at 435. July soybeans down 6 cents at 11.11. August is down 5.5 cents at 11.18.5. September down 5.5 cents at 11.21.75. Soybean meal, July is up $1.10 at 304 even. August up 30 cents at 302.30. September down 70 cents at 299.10. Soybean oil, July down 75 points at 69.83. August down 46 points at 68.66. September down 48 points at 67.61. Chicago wheat, July is up 3/4 at 587.5. September up 1 cent at 598. December is up 1 cent at 614.75. Kansas City.

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3: Trump on Capitol Hill. I'm Lisa Brady, Fox News, arriving less than an hour ago for a lunch meeting with Senate Republicans after scrapping a planned signing ceremony for a housing bill that passed Congress with broad support.
4: They were going to do this at the Capitol. Then he was going to meet with these Senate Republicans. And the reason is that he said we have to pass the Save America Act first. They don't seem to have the votes to do that, and that's going to be an issue of contention. Republicans are trying to campaign on affordability. Pulling back on the housing bill may undercut those efforts.
3: Fox's Chad Pergram on the Hill. The Senate has tried and failed to advance versions of the Save America Act, a voter ID bill. On his way into the meeting, the president telling reporters,
5: every election's important. We're doing very well. They want a lot of communists to come in. I'm saying it a little bit differently.
3: But pointing to last night's primary wins for Democratic Socialist candidates who ousted two House Democrats in New York primaries. New York City Mayor Zoran Mamdani, who backed three winning candidates in all, says voters want a new kind of politics, focusing, he says, on American workers. Republicans criticize campaign priorities, including abolishing ICE. A separate Trump push for election reform has been struck down by a federal judge in Boston, ruling that an executive order requiring proof of citizenship to register to vote would violate the separation of powers. The same judge had issued a preliminary injunction last year after a challenge from Democrat-led states. The president also telling reporters,
5: Iran is making very big concessions. We'll see what happens, but it's been very, very, very powerful. It's going very, very well.
3: He has a White House meeting today with the NATO Secretary General, while Secretary of State Rubio is in the Middle East meeting with allies. Some of them reportedly concerned the current deal is too soft on Iran.
6: The president's been cleared. If we're going to get a deal, it has to be a real deal and it has to be a good deal.
3: Otherwise, Rubio says President Trump has options. 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
7: 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Dial pound 250, say Mike Rowe. That's pound 250, say Mike Rowe. And happy birthday to us.
3: There's a federal settlement over the discharge of so-called forever chemicals.
8: The Justice Department says chemical company Chemours will spend about $450 million on pollution control and relief programs and penalties to settle enforcement claims over the years-long illegal discharge of synthetic forever chemicals in New Jersey, North Carolina, and West Virginia. The settlement says Chemours violated the Federal Toxic Substances Control Act at facilities in those states and violated the Clean Water Act and state laws by discharging the chemicals known as PFAS into the Delaware, Cape Fear, and Ohio rivers. They're used to make products resistant to water, grease, and stains, and studies link them to harmful health effects through exposure. Chris Foster, Fox News.
3: More heat records are shattered in Europe, with Paris topping 105 degrees, southern England approaching 100.
9: The heat wave is exceptionally intense this early in the summer. It's already been compared to the August 2003 heat wave, when high temperatures caused 15,000 deaths. The UK is also feeling the heat for the next 2 days, with some schools closed and rail lines affected. Air conditioning is much less used in Europe compared to the U.S., and experts say Europe

0: is the fastest warming continent in the world.
1: Fox's Greg Palcott in London. A woman who went to the New York Knicks parade to celebrate the team's long-awaited NBA championship is now out of a job after stealing an expensive souvenir.
2: There was plenty of joy, tears, and cheers for the players riding in the floats in front of well over a million people in the city's famed Canyon of Heroes. But one fan ended up with a pink slip from her employer, JPMorgan Chase, after emptying an orange and blue Knicks-themed city garbage pail onto the sidewalk, then walking away with the pail itself. The New York Post says 40-year-old Angie Baez was a DEI executive with JPMorgan Chase. Sources telling the paper the bank saw the video of the incident, which went viral, with a company spokesperson telling the Post the employee is no longer with the company.
1: Fox's CJ Papa. Stocks turning mixed. The S&P and the NASDAQ now in the red. I'm Lisa Brady, Fox News.
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4: 105, good afternoon. It is Wednesday. Heading for a high today, still around 82. That's what we're expecting. We might see a couple degrees more. Winds going to be out of the northwest, 5 to 15, gusts up around 20, 25 possibility. Overnight, 56, low clouds tomorrow in the area, 80 for a high, but then Friday, partly sunny to roll us into the weekend with a high of 84, and the temperatures going up. 90, 91 on Saturday under sunny skies, 101 on Sunday under sunny skies, and still sunny on Monday with a high of 98 in the forecast. We'll have a complete look at what they say the weather's going to do coming up in a few minutes. South Dakotans dealing with late, missing, or unreliable mail are being asked to speak up as a federal investigation into the problems with the Postal Service continues. Senator Mike Rounds says that the Postal Service Office of the Inspector General is now collecting firsthand comments from residents across the state. That feedback is part of the investigation that was opened at the request of Senator Rounds after years of complaints about delayed and unreliable delivery across South Dakota. Rounds says his office continues to hear from South Dakotans every day about mail problems, and he says public comments are going to help investigators build a more full picture of what is happening. The deadline to submit those comments is July 26. Now, the senator has pushed Postal Service leaders for months to protect in-state processing and restore reliable service, especially for rural communities, newspapers, businesses, and people who depend on the mail for prescriptions and important documents. In December, he formally requested the federal investigation, asking inspectors to identify the root cause of the delays in South Dakota. Earlier this month, Rounds also said that he would place a hold on Postal Service nominees in the Senate until South Dakota's concerns are addressed. The Inspector General's office is asking residents to describe their delivery issues directly, including delays, missing mail, or recurring service problems. According to Senator Rounds, the more South Dakotans who take part, the clearer the record will be as federal reviewers continue their work. And the jobless rate in Nebraska is holding steady and running well below the national average. The Nebraska Department of Labor says the state's preliminary unemployment rate for May was 3%. That was unchanged from April, and it is 1.3% under the national unemployment rate of 4.3%. The state's labor force totaled about 1,101,499 workers in May. That's down a little over 1,100 people from the April numbers. Still, Nebraska remains among the lowest unemployment states in the nation. As of the latest federal rankings, Nebraska was tied with Alabama and New Hampshire for the fifth lowest unemployment rate in the nation. South Dakota held the lowest jobless rate in May at 2.1%. Labor officials in Nebraska reported non-farm employment at 1,066,551 jobs in May. That's up more than 7,500 positions from April. The biggest monthly gains came in leisure and hospitality, mining and construction, and other services. The June employment record is scheduled to be released on July 21st. From the WNAX Newsroom, I'm Tim Borman.
5: This August, we're once again flying folks to London and then boarding the Eurostar train to Paris on this once-in-a-lifetime 12-day trip. Details at WNAXtrips.com.
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5: Good afternoon and welcome to the Afternoon 5 State Farm Report. Danielle Drotzman, your host here for this hour on 570 WNAX. Thanks for tuning in here today and hope you guys are all having a great Wednesday so far. I want to first thank our sponsors, Desmet Farm Mutual Insurance, Fordyce Co-op, and Total Auctions and Real Estate for bringing you the Afternoon 5 State Farm Report. Well, what do we got coming up for you here this hour? We got a good program here. First half of the hour, our first guest will be Peyton Schumann. He is actually the Executive Director of Government Relations with the Texas and Southwestern Cattle Raisers Association. So we'll be going down to Fort Worth, Texas, and he's going to give us an update on New World Screwworm and just kind of some efforts that are going on that they're doing to help combat that pest. And then here at the bottom of the hour, we'll look at your markets with Randy Martinson with Martinson Ag. And then our second guest, we'll be hearing more from Alan Bierga with the National Milk Producers Federation, just hearing more about nutrition and some programs that they got to help get youth involved within the dairy industry. So that is kind of an overview of what we got planned for you here today. So make sure to stay tuned here to 570 WNAX.
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3: Hello, everyone. This is Nick Hayes, and this week at Weirden Livestock Auction, we will be holding a special fall calf and yearling sale with 1,800 head in the offering. We will start with weigh-ups in the morning at 9 a.m., followed by feeders starting at 11. We'll show you a fancy lineup, starting with 70 black white-faced fall steers and heifers coming from Mike Puckett, weighing 5 to 650 pounds. Roger Sloka with 50 black white-faced fall steers and heifers weighing 4 to 700, and then on to strings of yearlings, with Dean and Barb Watchell family coming with 450 black and black white faced steers, one cut off grass weighing 9 to 950. Double D Cattle Company, 30 black and black white faced steers, 9 to 950. Skyler Ranch, 350 black steers weighing 9 to 9.5. John Carey and Brody Kosher, 134 black steers, 9.25 to 9.75. Miners Ranch with 70 black and few char steers, weighing 775 to 8.25, and 50 black and few char heifers weighing 675 to 7.25. Todd and Brandon and Blake Ballmer, 115 black steers, 950 to 1,000. 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
6: And a good afternoon, everybody. Welcome back to your afternoon Five-State Farm Report. Danielle Drotzman, your host here for 570 WNAX. Well, today we are kicking off your program here with a special guest we're excited to have on. I have with me Peyton Schumann. He is the Executive Director of Government Relations with the Texas and Southwestern Cattle Raisers Association. So, Peyton, thank you for joining us here today. How are you doing? Oh, I think I lost him. Hold on. We'll play a ad here and we'll get back into it. Hold on one second.
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6: Okay, now we're back here with your afternoon Five-State Farm Report, and we had a phone difficulty there. The call dropped on Peyton. So, again, Peyton Schumann, Executive Director of Government Relations with Texas and Southwestern Cattle Raisers Association. So, Peyton, how are you today?
8: I am good. Like we said, it's, 95 degrees and humid and hot down here in Texas, but we'll take it.
6: Yeah.
8: So, especially with all the rain we've been getting, we've really, really needed rain down here in Texas, and thankfully we're being provided that right now.
6: Well, good deal. Yeah, I think here in South Dakota, we had a couple days of rain, I guess, in our Yankton area, and then now it's sunny and 75. So, yeah, looks like we're getting rain all over the country, which is a good thing. So, I guess with that, we're excited to have you on here today and just visit a little bit more about New World Screwworm, as you guys have been in the news a lot recently down in Texas. We've been hearing a lot about you guys up here in South Dakota. So, maybe first,

0: Let's just fill us in on kind of the latest news and cases kind of revolving around New World Screwworm as it's now in the U.S.
1: Yeah, yes, ma'am. Well, yeah, last time we spoke, you know, it was still a lot of this monitoring. And I think all along, many of our producers, our association and others, we knew it would get here just when. I will say that we've been extremely supportive of USDA. You know, there was a lot of people saying that it was going to get here last year. And because of USDA efforts and through the sterile flies they've been able to drop with the limited amount they have, and we'll get into that more here in a minute, but they've been able to keep it at bay. And it's been, I think, a huge, huge asset because we've been able to get more producers ready for this. So it hasn't really caught us off guard. I will tell you, as of right now, we'll probably be getting a report later today at 3 o'clock. We get on daily calls with USDA and our state agencies that handle this response, which is our Texas Animal Health Commission, where our state vet resides, and then our Texas Parks and Wildlife Department, which has all authority over native wildlife species. We get on a call with them once a day. And so we usually hear updated numbers and cases, but as of right now, there's 8 counties in Texas with 13 cases, active cases. A lot of those are in bovine, obviously. Luckily for us here in Texas, a lot of people, we had already gotten out of our calving season, but as many of your listeners probably know, there's always a pesky bull out there that gets into some cows, and you've got maybe some late birth rates, and that's actually the index case, the very first case found in Texas. That's what happened. It was a calf that was born after they had already done all their calving, and so it was a late season calf, and it was just in time for the temperatures to be warmer, and that calf ended up getting a case. But that producer that found it is one of our directors, did everything by the book, followed USDA's protocol. And that calf I saw 2 weeks ago, happy, healthy, with its mama, drinking milk, and everything is good. So, you know, I think that's one of the biggest things for your listeners and everybody to know is, one, meat is safe to eat, and two, this is a highly, highly treatable pest.
0: Yeah, for sure. And like you said, it's kind of not really a life or death situation, kind of more of just like, yeah, you got to treat it. So, I mean, I guess with that, I mean, is there any big concerns among the ranchers in the area now, or just kind of, you know, at the moment, just be prepared for it?
1: Yeah. So, you know, that's been one of the biggest things we've been saying. The best tool in our toolbox right now is our set of eyes, whether that be your eyes, some cowboys you have working for you, and just making sure you're regularly checking your animals, especially as, you know, like we were saying here in Texas, the weather is warmer. It's going to stay warmer. We're getting moisture, and the fly, that's the type of environment they like. They like any weather above 65 degrees, and they like a little bit of that tropical humidity and a little bit of moisture in the air. And so we're kind of in prime time for it. And so the biggest thing for our producers and for the folks here in Texas, and then those animals in that, they can still move, but you do need a animal health inspector and a veterinarian to check those animals before you move them and to give them a preventative like ivermectin or Dectamax. And then you give them a identification, and then they get a CVI, and they're free to move. Then you have the surveillance zone around the infested zone, which is another 12-mile radius, so it's a total of 24 miles. That zone, you're free to move, as is the rest of the state. You're free to move business as usual. So that's been one of the biggest things on the ground people have been kind of worried about. But if you report, USDA knows where to put the flies. So we've really been encouraging our producers to do flies. And actually, another thing we've ramped up, and we're partnering with Texas Farm Bureau on this, is we're starting to hold a lot of educational seminars. We did some last year, but we're really ramping them up now. And I'll tell you, as of last week, we did one in Fredericksburg, and we had over 1,000 people there, and the Secretary Rollins came. And then tonight we're going to Hallettsville. There's going to be over 1,200 people there. Every single one of these that we've been setting up, we have had to change venues to accommodate more people. So we're reaching a lot of producers that we might not have reached as we were preparing for this. And so, you know, I think people are really comfortable on the ground.

0: One thing I would like to just highlight is how well the relationship is working with USDA and how willing they are to listen to producers on the ground. You know, that very first case, the manager of that ranch, our director, did everything correctly. They saw a calf that was had a swollen navel, so they roped him. They pulled him closer. They immediately put him on a concrete slab, which is important to note, because you don't want those larvae falling into the soil where they can pupate into a fly. So they put him on a concrete pad. They started inspecting the wound, treating the wound, pulled out the maggots, and sent them to their veterinarian. The problem is, with that very first case, it had to be sent to Ames, Iowa, to the National Veterinarian Diagnostics Lab. So that took a couple days to get that confirmation back. And in that time, you had all kinds of people on Facebook and everywhere else making claims. And so we asked USDA, can we not use the USDA facility in Kerrville, Texas, to start getting confirmations quicker so that we can dispel a lot of the rumors or let the rumor mill? And they immediately did it. Same with us talking to FDA through USDA and saying, you know, ivermectin and Dectamax are name brand. What if we get to a situation where we need to use generics? They're already working on that as well. And so I would say that, you know, other than we're just trying to calm people, highly treatable, and USDA has been an amazing partner. The administration and Secretary Rollins, her team, second to none.
1: Gotcha. Well, that's very good to hear, and glad you guys are working towards the right direction just to kind of help combat the insect. But I guess with that, we're kind of coming up here to 10 minutes, kind of on the end of our time here. But I guess, do you want to leave us with anything, or just maybe some of the efforts about what you guys are doing as an association to help out, or I guess anything kind of to wrap up with?
0: Yeah, sure. So I would love to wrap up with one. Yes, we are looking at ways, you know, like I said, to get out of an infested zone or to move your animals, there is an injectable you need to give. So we're trying to think, is there some type of cost share program or something to make that easier on producers that are needing to acquire these drugs and give them? And then I'd love to hit on the facilities. There's been a lot of talk about when we're going to get more sterile flies. Luckily, the secretary is going down to Mexico, I think this week or next, to do the ribbon cutting on a Mexican facility in Matapa that is fully owned by USDA, so all of the flies produced there are going to be at USDA's disposal, and they should be able to start producing flies in July. And then you look at the bigger facility they've got built in, or building in Edinburgh, Texas, a mission called Moore Air Base. That has now actually been moved up to April of next year that it is going to come online. So I think it's really important for listeners to know that for probably the first time ever, USDA, Department of Interior, Department of Defense, Department of Homeland Security, FDA, all of the agencies are working together to get us drugs faster approved, to get these facilities and sterile flies approved quicker, so that we can beat this thing and push it out of Texas and hopefully eradicate it all together. And so those are some of the things we're kind of looking forward to and watching. And just thank you so much for having us on. And we appreciate all of y'all watching this closely as well. We know that it affects everybody in the cattle industry, and glad to have partners like y'all that are checking in on us down here.
1: Gotcha. Thank you. Yeah, thank you. Yeah, we're glad to get you on, and just a lot of great information for us to know up here, since it's a ways away, but not really at the same time. So I guess, yeah, thank you for joining us here today, and it was a pleasure to have you on. So have a great rest of your day.
0: Yes, ma'am. Y'all too. Thank you.
1: Perfect. All right. Again, that's Peyton Schumann. He is the Executive Director of Government Relations with the Texas and Southwestern Cattle Raisers Association. So with that, we'll take a quick break, and then we'll take a look at your markets here shortly.
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2: As we heard about in this morning's Ag Weather Update, showers continue across the northern plains. Scattered showers for the central and southern plains becoming isolated and showery and mild for the Midwest. Hotter this weekend and next week. Now let's hear about the rest of the world. Good afternoon, I'm Colin Strombeck with this WNAX Ag Weather Update. Showers with mild air continuing in Canada. A system left on Tuesday after bringing areas of heavy rain. Scattered showers continue the next couple of days, boosting soil moisture on the Canadian prairies. A larger storm system will move in over the weekend with more widespread heavy rain chances well into next week. Temperatures remain on the cooler side of normal for the rest of the month, causing growth to be slow. Though the temperatures would be better if they were higher and should be in early July, the continued rainfall in the region should be overall favorable for developing wheat and canola, though some areas of severe weather and flooding will be possible. Some rain moving through South America. A front continues scattered showers in south central Brazil through Thursday. Some very cold air is moving into the south. Though some patchy frost will be possible, it should not impact corn areas and will have no effect on the young wheat. Though some late planted corn could benefit from the rain, much of the crop is heading toward maturity and will not be. Another front will bring some showers to the south on Sunday and Monday. Across the Atlantic Ocean, heat continues to spread across Europe this week and has been extremely hot in France, where temperatures have been eclipsing 100 degrees. This should have little effect on maturing wheat, but could damage summer crops significantly. Spotty showers will be possible in a few areas late this weekend, but relief from the heat will be tough to accomplish until maybe next week. Elsewhere in Eurasia, scattered showers continue to be frequent in the Black Sea region this week, especially in Russia. It may quiet down next week, but some areas of showers will continue. Heat will be building across Ukraine, but will have a hard time spreading to Western Russia until next week. Some warmer temperatures would be preferred, though, for continued growth and development of both wheat and corn. Overall, good weather for corn and soybeans in China. Scattered showers have come at a relatively frequent pace for corn and soybeans in northeast China, which likely continues into early July as well. Somewhat drier conditions on the North China Plain are promoting wheat and canola harvest. Overall, favorable conditions are felt in most areas after some disruption this spring. More showers down under. Drier conditions are forecast in Australia for the next couple of days, but a system will move through the west on Friday with scattered showers, and another will move through the northeast with showers this weekend. The western system may get showers into the southeast on Sunday or early next week, getting most areas with showers over the next 7 days or so. Many areas have seen improved soil moisture over the last month or two. The frequent rainfall was somewhat unusual during a building El Nino, which favors drier conditions. The dry effect is more true deeper into the winter and in early spring, which may have a more damaging impact for winter wheat and canola later this year. From the WNAX Weather Center, I'm Colin Strombeck.
3: Closing down the day, we are seeing a little bit of a higher livestock side, and across our grains, we are mostly lower there. So good afternoon, Danielle Drotzman here with this commodity wrap-up for WNAX. Starting off with live cattle, June up 85 cents at 256 even. August is up 52 cents at 246.52. October up 62 cents at 240.37. December is up 75 cents at 239.85. Looking at feeder cattle, August is up $4.77 at $372.92. September up $3.65 at $370.62. October is up $2.95 at $367.55. November is up $2.62 at $364.35. January up $2.32 at $358.05. Lean hogs, July is down 37 cents at 93.85. August is down 52 cents at 96.70. October down 30 cents at 80.90. December up 10 cents at 70.

0: $73.70, and February up 15 cents there at $77.50. And time to check in here this afternoon with Randy Martinson with Martinson Ag. And Randy, as always, thanks for joining us here today on this Wednesday Commodity Wrap. And I guess as we kind of hit midweek here on cattle, it's been a fairly quiet week, I guess, news-wise and kind of cash-wise as well. We haven't really seen much develop there. So, but we are seeing some positivity here on live and feeders. So with that being said, anything you've been watching on these markets as we kind of hit midweek here?
1: Yeah, you know, I think the big thing, you know, we started off the week with some pretty good strength off of last Thursday's cattle on feed report. That was friendly. It continues to show just what we've been knowing, and that, you know, it's kind of, you know, the 57th verse of the same song, and that is, you know, we got tight supplies, we got good cash, and we got good demand, and that continues to put some underlying support in the cattle. And now you throw in, you know, a cattle on feed report that's friendly, and the continued concerns about screwworm and the possibility of what it's doing to slow down the movement of cattle, you know, and tighten up the movement of cattle, and then also possibly tightening up the supply of cattle is all helping to support this market and then bring some strength back into it, as it looks like these markets, you know, the cattle anyway, want to try to test their previous highs.
0: Gotcha. And I guess it's kind of the same thing kind of on the hog side. You know, we're just a little lower there in the front months and a little higher there on the back months. But again, just not really much going on there here today, kind of the same as cattle. But I guess we do have a hogs and pigs report out tomorrow. So I guess any update on the hog side?
1: You know, and I think that's what the market's doing. They're kind of positioning themselves. They do think, you know, right now the estimates have the hog side, herd kind of increasing, both the, you know, kept for marketing, kept for breeding, and then the all hogs and pigs looks like it's could be up about 1%. So that, I think, is weighing on the market here a little bit, but they are still expecting to see demand to pick up here for the summer through the grilling season, and that is the one thing I think that's kind of maybe putting some under, you know, limiting the losses.
0: Gotcha. All right. Well, let's take a little quick look over on the grain side, see what that's doing here on this Wednesday. So looking at July corn, that's down 2 3/4 at 407. September down 2 cents at 415 3/4. And December down 2.5 cents at 434 3/4. July soybeans down 8 1/4 at 1108 3/4. August is down 7 1/4 at 1116 3/4, and September down 7 1/4 at 1120. Looking at soybean meal, July, that's up 70 cents at 303.60. August is steady at 302 even, and September is down 80 cents at 299 even. Soybean oil, July is up 113 points at 69.46. August down 87 points at 68.25. And September down 83 points there at 67.27. Looking at Chicago wheat, July is down 1 cent at 585 3/4. September down 1 cent at 596. And December down 1 cent at 612 3/4. Kansas City wheat, July down 1 cent at 617 1/4, September up 1/4 at 625 1/2, and December up 1 1/4 at 640 3/4. Minneapolis wheat, July is down 3 3/4 at 584 1/4, September down 3/4 at 616 3/4, and December is down 3/4 at 640 1/2. And again, visiting here this afternoon with Randy Martinson with Martinson Ag. And Randy, grain, it's kind of not much of a different story here as things are kind of quiet here on the grain side. You know, we did see a little bit of pressure on corn and beans here today, and beans kind of leading the day lower. But I guess with that being said, anything you've been watching, or what do you think is kind of behind the pressure here today?
1: You know, you're right. I mean, we started off, you know, it looked like we were going to try to see a little bit of positioning, or at least some profit taking a push in this market. The way things started in the overnight, you know, we had a little bit of gains, but that slowly eroded once the day session came in. We continue to see non-threatening weather. I mean, that continues to put some pressure on this market, as, you know, right now it looks like we're not quite ideal growing conditions, but we're pretty close to ideal growing conditions. There's a few wet spots and a few dry spots, but overall, when you look at the nation as a whole, it looks like, you know, we are on track to be able to hit trendline yields and see another good, pretty decent production year. And that is weighing on the market here right now. Of course, we're sitting down at lows, this market should stage a little bit of a bounce, but I think they're waiting for the acres report next week.

0: before they look at putting too much strength back into the market.
1: Gotcha. And I know wheat yesterday was really low. We were just a little bit higher here, I guess kind of before the close. Now we're a little bit lower. But I've also been hearing that maybe there's some like weather possibly overseas that they're kind of having a heat wave over there maybe affecting wheat a little bit. Or I guess any thoughts on the wheat side?
0: Well, you're exactly right. I mean, you know, right now Europe is seeing, you know, record heat temperatures they've never seen before in parts of Europe. So that is definitely putting stress on their wheat crop. Doesn't seem to be bothering our markets, though. It, you know, we just don't seem to be able to get anything out of it. As, you know, we're looking at winter wheat harvest now about 40% done. We should start to see a post-harvest rally because of that as well. But then again, up here in spring wheat, you know, we're starting to see the spring wheat head. It's the crop's looking pretty good. We picked up some pretty good rains across North Dakota yesterday and this morning. So that is continuing to put some pressure in on the wheat market.
1: Gotcha. All right. Well, with that, I guess before I let you go, anything on those outside markets you continue to watch here today?
0: Well, you know, of course, watching the dollar, that continues to have a little bit more strength than we'd like to see it. You know, and that is adding to a little bit of the pressure for the grains with the possibility of exports. We were competitive on the soybean side of things on the world export market now. With the dollar increasing, that's causing a little bit of trouble. And then crude, of course, continues to see a pretty good hit. We're back down to $70 a barrel now. So that might start to find a little bit of a floor here as the strait has opened up. And they're concentrating on shipping oil through there. But we'll see here as we move forward if that continues to be in place.
1: Gotcha. All right. A lot of great information as always, Randy. Thanks for joining us here today. And you have a great rest of your day. We'll talk to you next week.
0: All right. Thank you.
1: Perfect. All right. That's Randy Martinson with Martinson Ag based out of Fargo, North Dakota, helping us out here today. And with that, for WNAX, I'm Danielle Drotzman.
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0: It's that time of year again. You know what I'm talking about. When you're just driving along and all of a sudden...
1: Oh, deer.
2: What's wrong?
1: Deer!
0: Yep. 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

0: Your host here for 570 WNAX. Hope you are having a great Wednesday so far, and thanks for tuning in. Want to take a moment to thank our sponsors, DeSmet Farm Mutual Insurance, Fordyce Co-op, and Total Auctions and Real Estate for bringing you the afternoon Five-State Farm Report. Well, we are continuing throughout your program here today. Yesterday, we heard from Alan Bierga. He is the Executive Vice President of Communications and Industry Relations with the National Milk Producers Federation. Today, we're going to be hearing more from him. Yesterday, we heard about kind of just a brief overview of the industry from the National Milk Producers Federation, creating markets, foreign demands, and the USMCA, as that will be renewed soon. Today, we're going to be hearing more about nutrition and the benefits that come along with drinking milk. Know in the beef world, there's a lot of, I guess, controversy around just like lab grown meat, imitation meat. You know, is that kind of circling back to the nutrition side? Is that something you kind of watch within the dairy world with like imitation milk and milk products?
1: We do. I will tell you that a lot of the worries that were in this industry, say 5 to 10 years ago, are not what they have been. And I think part of it is, quite appropriately, this is an industry that has confidence in itself. You know, you look around 2018, 2019, you had almond beverages, soy beverages, they were gaining in consumption and relatively having more market share than dairy. But real milk since 2021 has been taking that market share back. The plant-based alternatives have peaked. Their sales numbers have been down. Meanwhile, fluid milk, you know, has been in decades-long decline. It's arrested that decline. And even 1 year, we saw a small gain. So you don't see that worry. The other worry is, you know, the lab-based, right, the fermented proteins that become ingredients. We're just finding that a lot of these initiatives, they're marketing campaigns with venture capitalists hoping to get investors and make a quick profit. They don't work. The hype is not lived up to. That doesn't mean that they're going to go away. Doesn't mean we aren't working really hard to make sure that these things are labeled in a transparent way so people know what milk really is. But is this a big threat to dairy, which is growing in demand domestically and globally and seeing new plant construction and exciting new products and new ways to reach consumers? No, that's just not the world that we're living in. And honestly, a lot of things in this world may not seem to be what they used to be, but this is definitely an area that I'm seeing getting better.
0: Gotcha. I know another topic that's popular is just keeping the youth involved, and that's important just to keeping the industry going. So I know I saw you guys had some programs kind of revolving around youth. So, I mean, anything our producers could maybe look into or should be aware of?
1: Well, you know, our Young Cooperators Program, we just had our meeting in Washington this week. We did a fly-in joint between our board of directors and our Young Cooperators Program, which is for dairy farmers under the age of 45. And we are very active in nurturing that next generation of dairy producers and progressive farmer leadership. It's just incredibly important for the sustainability of this industry. You know, that's what we're doing on the side of our own members. Also, when you're talking about the youth, we're looking at some fascinating data in terms of consumer trust in dairy and dairy products. And this may come as a surprise to you. It came as a surprise to me. Traditionally, for many, many years, if you take a look at the generations in the American landscape, the highest trust in dairy was always the baby boomers, right? Baby boomers grow up, you know, they have their milk and their cereal and they have their glass of milk when they get home, and they were a generation of milk drinkers. And then with every generation, that just lessens. Right now, though, the demographic group with the highest trust in milk, teenagers. Why would teenagers have higher trust in dairy than baby boomers? And there are a lot of theories going around, but the one that I would buy into is the one that talks about the search for authenticity. When you have a generation that, you know, is growing up with images and social media and things that maybe really start making you question what is even real and what's not, there is, I think, a thirst, literally, for something that people know is tried and true and reliable and really is what it is. And that's something that we can provide. And I think this gets back to the comparison with plant-based beverages. There's been a societal shift in the last few years, and I don't think it's politics, although the political environment

0: plays a role in that, where people are craving something that is authentic and that is real, and we can provide that. It's a proven nutritional package that is safe and affordable and there when you need it. And I think that is going to put dairy in a very good position with the next generation. And we have numbers that back it up.
1: And again, that's Alan Bierga, Executive Vice President of Communications and Industry Relations with the National Milk Producers Federation. And June is Dairy Month. So highlighting all of our dairy groups and trying to talk a little bit more about the industry and the product here during the month. With that, we will take a quick break. We will take a look at some local weather, and then we will round out your hour here today with some cash grain numbers. So make sure to stay tuned here to 570 WNAX. I'm Danielle Drotzman.
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8: 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The first one to New England, and the other one takes us to Georgia and the Carolinas.
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10: 1:52, good afternoon, a nice day, breezy but sunny Wednesday, and dry as well. A little bit of rain shower activity out west in southwest South Dakota, also northern Minnesota, up and around Duluth, Minnesota, some showers right now. What we'll see, though, a couple of passing showers and storm chances into the weekend for the region, and as we get into the weekend, hot. We'll see heat indexes climbing to the low 100s in parts of the region Saturday and Sunday. 82 and sunny expected here today. 80 for Thursday, 84 for Friday. There we go. By Sunday, sunny, hot, and 101 here in Yankton. Monday, still 98 with sunny and warm conditions. Right now, 77 at 570 WNAX.
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7: Good afternoon. Let's take a quick look at what's going on with some cash grain numbers here and around the area. Starting off in Yankton, South Dakota at Cargill, corn is at 362. Beans are at 1071. At Central Valley Ag in Hardington, Nebraska, corn at 350, beans at 1051. 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In Vyburg, South Dakota, corn is at 353, beans at 1061. In Freeman, South Dakota, corn at 348, beans at 1051. 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At Northside Grain in Laurel, Nebraska, corn is at 363, beans are at 1071. 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At Nugent Energy in Marion, South Dakota, corn at 352. At Husker Ag LLC in Plainview, Nebraska, corn is at 380. At Powitt in Chancellor, South Dakota, corn is at 372. 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At Powitt in Hudson, South Dakota, corn is at 389. At Sealand Ethanol in Jackson, Nebraska, corn is at 387. At Cargill in Sioux City, Iowa, beans are at 1116. At Central Valley Ag in Hinton, Iowa, corn at 385, beans at 1071. 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Now taking a look around the region at your regional cash grain bids, at Little Sioux Corn Processors in Marcus, Iowa, corn is at 398. At ADM in Marshall, Minnesota, corn at 374. And in Columbus, Nebraska, it's at 402. At Siouxland Energy Co-op in Sioux Center, Iowa, corn is at 396. At Dakota Ethanol in Wentworth, South Dakota, corn is at 361. At Minnesota Soy Processors, beans are at 1111. And at South Dakota Soy Processors, beans are at 1077. In Kaler, corn at 370, beans at 1067, wheat at 533. In Parkston, corn at 363, beans at 1080, wheat at 533. In Tabor, corn at 363, beans at 1067, and wheat at 523. At Oahe Grain in Oneida, South Dakota, spring wheat at 504, winter wheat at 528. At Egg Tegra in Huron and Kennebec, spring wheat is at 5.

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3: A show of unity on Capitol Hill. I'm Lisa Brady, Fox News.
4: For the most part, we have a really well-unified party. And I said it very strongly. We have the hottest country anywhere in the world.
3: President Trump, a short time ago, alongside the Senate Majority Leader, after a lunch meeting with Senate Republicans on a variety of topics, including Iran, a day after four GOP senators voted in favor of a War Powers Resolution, a rebuke of military action without congressional approval. The president pointing to U.S. oil prices falling below $71 a barrel.
4: And Iran is being very nice. They're agreeing to everything that I want. And they have to. Otherwise, we just go back and do what we have to do.
3: Before the meeting, the president was supposed to sign a bipartisan housing bill into law, but canceled that, posting that a voter ID bill has to pass first. Various versions of the Save America Act have already failed to advance in the Senate. The president has pushed to include other provisions not related to voting. Earlier today, a federal judge blocked a Trump executive order on election reform that included proof of citizenship to register to vote. New York sending a message to Washington with socialist candidates ousting two House Democrats in yesterday's primaries.
4: The people that they're pushing are communists, and this country is not going to have communists.
3: The president says every election is important. House Speaker Mike Johnson.
5: There are many Mamdanis popping up all around the country. It is a dangerous thing. This is not a joke. We are in a fight right now to save the republic. And every American needs to take this seriously. You need to wake up.
3: Referring to New York City Mayor Zoran Mamdani after he backed three winning candidates whose campaign calls included abolishing ICE and free Palestine. Mamdani says their focus is on American workers. The Texas summer camp where 27 young girls and counselors died in flooding last year files for bankruptcy. Camp Mystic had already delayed plans to reopen and faces lawsuits in addition to ongoing investigations. 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
6: 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Dial pound 250, say Mike Rowe. 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And happy birthday to us.
3: New York State responds to a Trump administration lawsuit challenging parts of state law.
7: The federal lawsuit accused New York lawmakers of violating the Constitution's supremacy clause by dictating how agents can work within states. The DOJ wants ICE and other federal authorities to be able to conceal their identities. Governor Kathy Hochul called that
8: a fear tactic, an intimidation tactic. And that's not how we keep people safe in this state.
7: New York Attorney General Letitia James said she'll fight to ensure federal cooperation agreements aren't forced on local cops.
9: And that state resources are not diverted primarily for immigration enforcement.

0: James offices countersuit, hoping to let the provisions take effect this summer. Gernal Scott, Fox News.
1: A morning earthquake rattles Northern California. No reports of injuries.
2: The U.S. Geological Survey revealing the magnitude 5.6 earthquake struck north of Ukiah, California, in Redwood Valley just after 8 a.m. local time, noting it had a 5-mile depth and triggered several aftershocks. The initial quake setting off the My Shake alert system, with folks roughly 100 miles south in and around San Jose getting the notifications. There have been reports of power outages and people feeling the shaking in Sacramento and Carson City, Nevada. California Governor Gavin Newsom's office says he's closely coordinating with emergency officials and assessing potential impacts and damage.
1: Fox's Kristen Goodwin. The National Taxpayer Advocate says the IRS did better than expected in issuing refunds during tax season this year, despite cuts to its workforce with improved technology helping. However, a new report from the IRS watchdog says taxpayers who needed human help were left behind, especially if they needed help on the phone. An hour to the close on Wall Street, a rally for the Dow up 248 points. The S&P and the NASDAQ are falling. I'm Lisa Brady, Fox News.
3: This is WNAX News with News Director Tim Borman.
4: 5 minutes after the hour on your Wednesday afternoon, Woodbury County is joining a growing list of counties across Iowa that are pumping the brakes when it comes to new data center projects. Now, county supervisors voted on Tuesday 5-0 to approve a 12-month moratorium on the unincorporated areas of the county. Now, that rule stops the county from accepting, processing, or considering new data center applications while officials study zoning, infrastructure, water usage, power demand, noise, and land use concerns. Board members say that they're not against data centers. They just want more time for public input before they set up long-term rules. This is Board Chair Mark Nelson.
5: As far as an olive branch, it absolutely is. It gives an opportunity for both sides to come together and really plead their case and do it in a public space. And then we get to watch that, and we get to take that data, and we get to comb over it and compute it and think about it and stew over it for months. And I think that really helps the board.
4: Now, this entire debate intensified after the city of Salix annexed 900 acres that could now be considered for a future data center. That land is now inside the city limits. Woodbury County's moratorium doesn't apply to that site in Salix. Now, similar temporary restrictions have already passed in Johnson, Dubuque, Plymouth, Sioux, Shelby, Lynn, Adair, and Clark counties. Sioux County's one-year pause actually was just approved yesterday. It covers both data centers and battery energy storage systems in unincorporated areas of the county. Plymouth County approved a one-year revocable moratorium last week. Dubuque County, they put a 12-month pause in place back in May. Taylor County actually has one drafted. They just haven't voted on it yet. That's a temporary moratorium as well. Across the state of Iowa, opponents are citing water, energy, environmental, and rural land use concerns with data centers. Supporters are pointing at jobs, increased tax bases, and economic development. It's a story that isn't going away. We'll keep our ears on it. We'll let you know when we learn more. From the WNAX Newsroom, I'm Tim Borman.
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3: I'm Lauren Simonetti, and this is the Fox Business Report.
4: Stocks are trying to hold on to gains in afternoon trading as artificial intelligence stocks steadied after a two-day slide. Tech stocks tumbling on worries about debt-funded AI spending. The Dow is higher and on track for its 18th record close of the year. Tumbling crude prices are lifting investor sentiment and are slumping toward their pre-war levels, with West Texas Intermediate crude trading at nearly $71 a barrel. Airline stocks and cruise operators are taking off as oil prices slide. Industrials and consumer discretionary are advancing while energy and tech are lagging. Shares of Alphabet are up 0.5%. The Google parent will be replacing Verizon in the Dow 30 before trading begins next Monday. And shares of Micron Technology are down 1%. The memory chip maker is slated to report earnings after markets close today, which will be a big test for the AI trade. That's your Fox Business Report. I'm Hillary Varsky, invested in you.
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1: Five generations ago in the 1880s, George B. Gonneau brought his family from Illinois to Cherokee, Iowa in a covered wagon. A great-great-grandson and Vietnam War veteran, often referred to as Jungle Jim Gonneau, is today's guest on Judy's Journal. Recently, I had a chance to visit with some of the Vietnam War veterans, and among them, Jungle Jim. This is how that conversation went.
2: You've got all the relatives on four sides that have actually lived here, so you take great ownership in this community. You tell me, though, that you came from Waterloo to Cherokee on a passenger train and eventually just kind of stayed here. What's the scoop there?
3: Well, my father worked for Illinois Central Railroad after the war. He had gotten married to my mother, and so he worked for Illinois Central here in Cherokee, and then Fort Dodge, and then Waterloo. And by then, that's where he went to stay with the Illinois Central, and that's where I was born and raised. But all through growing up, I always took and had a chance to ride the train to come back to visit my relatives.
1: Gonneau's final train ride home was in 1970, 1 year before rail service to Cherokee ended in 1971. But that was a ride that brought a young man back home changed forever.
3: Yes, ma'am. I needed a ticket to take and come home. I was on medical leave from Great Lakes Naval Hospital. I had been medevaced from Vietnam to Japan and then from Japan to Great Lakes Naval. And while I was there, I had a 30-day convalescence leave, and I needed to get home. And I knew that if I went to the railroad, I could get a ticket. Because a father working for the Illinois Central, he always had a ticket for me. And so I went and talked to the vice president, who knew my father when working in Waterloo. He said, "There will be a ticket for you down at the ticket booth. I'm sending you home." 1970.
2: Was that whole war experience emotional?
3: Yes, very much so. It changed my whole life.
2: Can you talk about it?
3: Not today.
2: What were the effects of that war on the country? Anything you can put in a nutshell?
3: When I did my 30 days convalescence, it was during July. So I went home to Waterloo during the 4th of July. I remember the sirens going off on the 4th of July, and I remembered hitting the ground and crawling underneath some bushes in one of the busiest corners in Waterloo. And I remember people stopped at the stoplights, some of them pointing at me and laughing.
2: We were really uneducated about a lot of that lack of patriotism then, weren't we?
3: Yes. Absolutely. The other part of it is, once I took and got done with my 30 days convalescence, I went back to Great Lakes, and at that time, I got discharged from the United States Army, honorable. I needed to get back home. And so I went back to the same vice president that I had talked to, and he had another ticket for me, a one-way ticket, because he knew that I wouldn't be coming back. I want to go home. He said, "The ticket will be there. You can go home."
1: But going home for many was not the most pleasant experience. Public opinion and social reaction to the Vietnam War brought about the hippies and the flower children, bandanas, the denunciation of materialism, pot smoking, and cynicism. This was a time when many Vietnam vets returned as POWs of their own sort. They came home with inner wounds that were lanced over and over again by the 7 to 10 million students and young hippies that rebelled and rioted and initiated the age of anti-authority and flag burning. So combating all that, then, was the next war that began at home. Today, healing for Vietnam veterans continues thanks to the camaraderie of the buddy system that compares to nothing in the whole world like it. But we still have a long way to go.
3: Well, the only thing that I can say truthfully is the fact that there are Vietnam veterans that are still serving in our government, in our military, in our armed forces, and those are the guys that are taking and helping these younger vets understand what's going on.
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0: 570 WNEX, Judy's Journal is brought to us by

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0: 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So if you got 16 rows, you're going to need 160 horsepower at a minimum, up to 200 horsepower, and a 24 rows, you're going to need just a little more, just a few more ponies. It'll come with a number of different configurations to match customer planters, 36-row 22, 36-row 20, 24-row 22, 24-row 20, 16-row 30. And a rear hitch is available as well. Yeah, you go 36 rows, 22 inches, or 36 rows, 20 inches, and probably going to need at least an 1155 with a set of triples on it. It's the first OEM to offer 20 and 22-inch configurations right out of the factory. In the past, you've had to set them up yourself. Now, it's going to be sold through Kenzie and Yetter dealerships. And customers can choose between a blue toolbar with black row units or a black toolbar with the black units. So you can get it in either color if you want to. So there you go. Strip till does seem to be very, very popular. And if you happen to get one and want to borrow my 1155 Massey, I might even run it up and down the field for you a few times. 570 WNEX. It is the 2 o'clock hour on your big friend. We got more information coming up for you.
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670 WNAX. Well, yesterday, John Bozeman, senator from Arkansas, chair of the Senate Committee on Ag, Nutrition, and Forestry, released an anticipated Senate Farm Bill text. And let's just say people were jumping in with opinions real quick. Now, Bozeman said, we can all agree we must take steps to help America's farm families, and one of the most important ways we demonstrate that commitment is by passing a bipartisan farm bill. Now, here on WNEX, we could do farm bill all the time, and we could have been doing that for 8 years now. What, maybe 9 years now? I don't know if they passed a farm bill since I started at WNEX. Yeah, and the last one's been expired for a while now. Hey, Bozeman said, I'm proud to put forward this discussion draft that reflects the input priorities of Republicans, Democrats, and most importantly, rural America. Bill is built for the people who feed America, and I look forward to continuing conversations with my colleagues on how we can best serve them and the communities they call home. Now, Democrats on the Ag Committee, they weighed in right away. They're not real happy about it. Senate Ag Committee Democrats have made it clear that the farm bill must meet the needs of both farmers and families across America. And they're saying that the bill does not address the devastating cuts to SNAP or the shift to state taxpayers passed into law as part of H.R. 1. Angie Craig, Democrat from Minnesota. Unsurprisingly, the Senate Republicans' farm bill falls short of the meeting the needs of family farmers and working people. Trump's inflationary tariffs, trade wars, and war with Iran have made life more expensive for all Americans and making a profit nearly impossible for our farmers. Chuck Schumer opposed the Save Our Bacon Act, as he called it, and any attempt to jam it into the farm bill. Similar opinions from a variety of other on the Ag Committee. Democrat members, Amy Klobuchar, Adam Schiff, Michael Bennett out of Colorado, Georgia's Raphael Warnock, Illinois' Dick Durbin, Michigan's Elisa Slotkin, Minnesota's Tina Smith, New Jersey's Cory Booker is on the Ag Committee, New Mexico's Benray Lujan, and Pennsylvania's John Fetterman, and Vermont's Peter Welch as well. Some of the major farm organizations not exactly sold on it either. And, of course, it's a text of what is likely to be in it. And I guess it's a starting point. Let's see where they can continue to go. Although the starting point happened a long time ago, didn't it, folks? Yeah, for sure. Well, I forget who the politician is, but he said, just thank goodness we don't get all the government we pay for, right? Yeah, that's right. Although we could use

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0: There's 200 mixed steers, 759 and a quarter, 200 char cross heifers. That'll weigh 9 and a quarter to 975, 200 black heifers, 850 to 950. Pair consignments include 80 black, 5 to 10-year-old black cows with black calves. It's an age dispersion. The cows are all home-raised. Here's 180 black and red cows, 6 to 10 years old, with black and red calves at side, plus many more. For a complete listing, you can go to the website at HarrietLivestock.com or Harriet Livestock Facebook page. 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
2: I'm Colin Strombeck with this WNAX Sports Update. The Los Angeles Dodgers decimated the Minnesota Twins 12-3 last night behind a 3-for-5, 2-RBI performance from Freddie Freeman. For the Twins, Victor Caratini homered in the second inning.
3: Gets this ball high in the air to deep left field. Does it add the legs? Edmonds at the wall. That ball is gone into the flowers for a Victor Caratini home run, and we're all tied up at one.
2: Chris Atterbury with the call on Twins Radio. Josh Bell added an RBI single, and Brooks Lee hit a homer late in the game after it was already a blowout. Twins manager Derek Shelton talks about the game.
4: Just wasn't a very well-played game, and then, they just took advantage. They had guys on the bases all the time.
2: The Kansas City Royals beat the Tampa Bay Rays 12-5 behind a 4-for-5 day from Nick Lofton, which included a home run, 2 RBIs, and 4 runs scored. Joe Caglione went 3-for-5 with 3 runs scored and 3 RBIs. Pitching today for KC, Noah Cameron, a lefty, 4-4, 4.20 ERA, 70 strikeouts. Pitching for Tampa Bay, Griffin Jacks, a righty, he's 2-5, 3.67, 46 Ks. Game time, 5:40 p.m. Pitching tonight for the Dodgers, Shohei Ohtani, a righty, 7-2, 1.47 earned run average, 78 strikeouts. And pitching for the Twins, Joe Ryan, the righty, 5-3, 2.99, 99 strikeouts. Los Angeles at Minnesota at 6:40. 6 o'clock pregame on 570 WNAX. Colin Strombeck, WNAX Sports.
5: News. I'm Therese Crowley. Markets rally with oil crashing briefly to $69 a barrel. President Trump orders the DOJ to investigate why gas prices aren't dropping as fast. Democrats complain that he's canceled signing the Road to Housing Reform Bill till the Senate passes the Save America Act for voter ID.
6: These posters and the president's words kind of speak for themselves. He doesn't care about their financial situation. That's the answer.
5: Democrat Pete Aguilar, as socialists sweep 3 seats in the New York Democrat primary. House Speaker Mike Johnson.
7: It's going to decide the direction of the country. Are we going to maintain our status as a constitutional republic on our 250th anniversary? 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
5: And moderate Democrat Josh Gottheimer tells Fox.
8: Socialists are socialists. They should form their own party. They try to crash our party, the Democratic Party.
5: Northern California earthquake 5.6 felt as a rolling shake in Mendocino. 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

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Here's the rules. No guns, no weapons of any kind, only private parties, no businesses. We want you to limit phone calls to one item per phone call, one phone number per item, and that item has to have a price. We don't sell livestock on the trader, and we do not sell the PORN on the Five-State Trader either. Sorry about that. Other than that, everything's within the rules on the Five-State Trader. 1-800-367-9629. The Five-State Trader from all over the place. I tell you what, it is the world's largest small town. That's what it's the world's largest coffee table. The Five-State Trader. Yeah, well, that's what we're doing. We're just all sitting around a coffee table right there in the coffee shop, whatever it might be. And we're just talking back and forth with each other now.

0: There's a couple of stories that are going on all at the same time, and that's the way it works when you're having coffee, right? Yeah, of course it is. But all you got to do is call the Five-State Trader, and your voice will be the loudest at the coffee table. 1-800-367-9629, 1-800-367-WNEX, the number to call to be part of the Five-State Trader. Oh, my goodness gracious, we ain't got no calls on the Five-State Trader. Now I got to try it myself, just in case it ain't working. Oh, yeah, there we go. We're good. Oof-ta. It had me nervous. I was going to have to talk the entire time. Let's go to the phone lines and see who we have on the Trader. Who's this? Where are you from? You on the Five-State Trader?
1: Hi, this is Rodney from Plankington.
0: Hey, Rodney. How are you doing today?
1: Well, considering we've been blessed with rain, all is great.
0: Yeah, that is a good thing, Rodney, a good thing. What you got for us today?
1: I have a wanted item, Vaughn. I am looking for a 6x10 utility trailer.
0: Gotcha.
1: I know there's been some guys that have had them for sale on there, but I went back and couldn't find one. But I'm looking for a 6x10 utility trailer.
0: I gotcha. And a phone number, Rodney?
1: 605-770-2401.
0: I have got 605-770-2401, Rodney.
1: Yes, sir.
0: Yeah, how's things looking up there, up in the north side of the county? Are they looking pretty decent?
1: I have been here 47 years, Vaughn, and it's never looked this good at this time of the year.
0: Yeah, well, let's hope it continues to look that good. I remember one year, I forget, we were having a big celebration in Stickney, and I had corn along 281 that looked as pretty as I'd ever seen it. Huh? It was the 4th of July. We were about 2 weeks from the last rain, and we didn't get another one until late August.
1: So, see, I always joke, we're only 2 weeks away from a drought.
0: Yeah, that's right. Well, where we farm, that is definitely the case. No doubt about that.
1: Exactly.
0: But tell you what, thank goodness we farm in the era that we do, right, Rodney? Because I got to tell you, I'm not certain that I would have cared to do it the way our grandparents had to do it.
1: I wouldn't be here either, Vaughn.
0: Yeah, I'd be doing something different. So
1: hey, there you go.
0: Thanks, Rodney. Appreciate it.
1: Great week.
0: You betcha. 570 WNEX. It is the Five-State Trader. 1-800-367-9629. Well, we know the phone lines work, at least. Well, they work if you want to call from Aurora County. Now, I'm not going to tell any secrets, but you know Bob Barker on The Price is Right, right? You know that he spent some time in South Dakota growing up. He grew up on the Rosebud Reservation. Yeah, that's right. Now, if you ever went to a taping of The Price is Right and wore a shirt that referenced South Dakota, the likelihood of you getting on the stage was pretty high. Yeah, well, I'm not saying there's any preferences going on over there on The Price is Right. In the same way, I'm not saying there's any preferences on a Five-State Trader if you're from Aurora County. It's a theory. Of course, honestly, we have no idea who's calling. So let's go to the phone lines. Who's this way from you on the Trader?
2: Well, how about Union County? Are we okay?
0: I mean, I like Union County. I'm good with Union County.
2: Okay, well, this is Lance from Alcester.
0: Hey, Lance, what you got for us?
2: Well, I'm looking for a particular Ford pickup. I'm looking for a 92, 93, 94 Ford F-250, F-350, the old IDI 7.3 diesel engine.
0: I gotcha.
2: And, you know, it can run. I'm going to restore it, but that's what I'm looking for to start with. Need extended cab or not. And I just got too many projects, but I'm one short.
0: So I understand how that is. I'm trying to think. I might have a buddy that's... His is a crew cab short box, if I remember right, Lance. I'm trying to remember. His might be a little bit newer. His was the last of that square body style. I can't remember what year they changed it. Did they change it in 96 or 7? I don't remember, Lance. I don't remember.
2: 97 was the last 3/4 tons. 96, the last half tons.
0: I got you. All right. That makes sense to me now, Lance. All right. So you're looking for a 92, 93, 94, F-250, or a 350, and you want the old indirect injection 7.3 diesel. I guess you're looking for one to restore. And what's the phone number, Lance?
2: Okay.

0: A. 605-934-2737. Leave a message. I'm never at the phone during the day, and I will call you back.
1: I got you. 605-934-2737, Lance.
0: You got it there, Vaughn.
1: Hey, thank you, Lance. Appreciate it. 570 WNEX. It is the Trader. Who's this right from you on the Trader?
2: Yes, afternoon. Mike from Crofton.
1: Hey, Mike. How are you today?
2: Well, a little rain finally last night, but
1: yeah.
2: It'd be a little more, but that's all right.
1: Yeah.
2: Say, I replaced the electric heat or furnace in the house and the air conditioner. I went with a heat pump, and I would like to sell the unit I have. I believe it's a 3-ton air conditioning unit, and it's been inspected every year, and it was professionally removed, and I've got it tarped and sitting inside the shed. And would like to have $900 or $950 or best offer. And it is sitting on wooden pallets, so it can be put right in the back of a pickup or what have you.
1: Gotcha. And the phone number, Mike?
2: Number 605-661-3571.
1: I have got 605-661-3571, Mike.
2: That's right, and say hi to Charlene.
1: I'll do that. I'll do that, Mike. Hey, thank you. Appreciate it. 570 WNEX, it is the Trader. Who's this right from you on the Trader?
3: My name is Larry.
1: Hey, Larry, how are you today?
3: Hot and dry.
1: Yeah, well, I got you. What you got for us today?
3: I got a whole bunch, and I mean a whole bunch of Harley-Davidson stuff for sale.
1: Gotcha.
3: I got the jackets, I got the chaps, I got T-shirts, and I got watches and miniature motorcycles from 1901.
1: Mm-hmm.
3: And I got shoes and the whole package. I want $400, the best offer.
1: I got you, and the phone number?
3: 605-934-2327.
1: I have got 605-934-2327, Larry.
3: Yeah, doing an awesome job.
1: Hey, thank you, Larry. Appreciate
3: thank
1: that.
3: Thank you.
1: 570 WNEX, it is the Trader. I'm going to take one more, and then I'm going to take a break. Who's this? Where are you from? You're on a five-state Trader.
4: Hi, this is Eugene from Sioux Falls.
1: Hey, Eugene. How you doing today?
4: Doing pretty good. Now, I've been hearing you talk about this big red jam coming up.
1: Yeah, that's right.
4: And I got something that I really don't know what it's worth, if anybody knows what it's worth.
1: Got
4: I had my international scout. It came with a book inside it that said how you and your scout can save the land.
1: Uh-huh.
4: You read the book, and at the very end, there's a motto that you sign it and date it. It's never been signed or dated. I got it in my safe if anybody knows anything about it. So.
1: I got you. So you're just really looking for information. Someone might be able to help you out. It's an clarify, and a book, and then I got to put the quote mark right there because it's the title, How You and Your Scout Can Save the Land, right?
4: Yep.
1: All right. And any idea what year scout this came from, Eugene? Is it first generation or is it second generation?
4: Probably the second because it was in a traveler.
1: I got you.
4: Traveler. I
1: got
4: you. Came out of a travel or a scout. I can't remember.
1: I got you. Mm-hmm. I got you. Yeah. All righty. And you just want some information.
4: If anybody knows anything on it.
1: I got you. All righty, the phone number to call.
4: 605-321-2052.
1: I got you. 605-321-2052.
4: Yep, and I'm just going to tell you, my boy's restoring at 1155.
1: Oh, man. I tell you what, he's a lucky guy, Eugene. He's a lucky guy. Yeah.
4: We're Massey people.
1: There
4: That's
1: you go.
4: What we grew up on the farm was all Massey.
1: Eugene, have you got my phone number? You better send me some pictures of that bad boy and
4: along
1: the way, okay? Hey.
4: Okay, have a good one.
1: Yeah, well, you got my number, Eugene?
4: But you can give it to
1: me. Yeah, I'm ready to give it to you. You ready?
4: Okay, go ahead.
1: 605-999-3252.

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1: That's 999-3250.
2: Okay. Well, thanks, Vaughn.
1: Yeah, you betcha. Send me some pictures. I'd love to see it. I'd love to see it in progress, too. Okay, Gene?
2: Okay. Then we'll have to go out and hook up some stuff and pull it around.
1: Yeah. Oh, yeah, for sure. Yeah, yeah. Anyway, we make a parade with our two 1155s, yeah. Maybe, Eugene. So, hey, thank you. Appreciate it.
2: Do that. Thank you.
1: Yeah, 570 WNEX. It is the 5 State Trader. Oh, I tell you what, you know, people in the WNEX listening area, on average, you're quite a lot more intelligent than the listeners in them other areas out there. And the listeners to WNEX, definitely sharper than the listeners to them other stations, even the ones in our area. That's why listeners in our area restore 1155 Masseys. Yeah, that's right. You ain't no dummy if you got an 1155. 570 WNEX. Off the charts IQ. I mean, that's probably should have been their sales motto. 570 WNEX, it is the Trader. We'll be right back after Jensen Insurance.
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1: 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The number to call to be part of the Trader. Larry's got all kind of Harley Davidson stuff. Chaps and jackets and t-shirts and memorabilia and watches and everything else. Mike's got a 3-ton AC unit. It's inspected every year and professionally removed, sitting on a pallet. Lance in Alcester is looking for an F-250 or an F-350. He wants a 92, a 93, a 94. He wants the IDI 7.3. That's pre-power stroke. That's what that is. Rodney's looking for a 6 by 10 utility trailer. And Eugene in Sioux Falls has got a scout book. Now, the book came with his scout. It's how you and your scout can save the land. That's the name of the book. It's a pamphlet that came with the scouts back in the day. Anyhow, he just wants to know what it's worth. You know what I mean? Now's probably a pretty good time to try to find out what that thing is worth, because let's just say with the Red Power Roundup around our neck of the woods, we probably got a few extra international fanatics listening to the 5-State Trader. In fact, I don't know. I think they're probably all unloading their tractors and implements and trucks and everything else right now out there at the South Dakota State Fairgrounds, because we ain't got many calls on the 5-State Trader today. It's feast or famine on the Trader this week, and it's been feast, other than today where we got a little bit of famine going on. But we'll get some calls here in just a bit. Let's check in with our friends at Purple Wave Auction, and then we'll be right back. I got some open lines on the Trader, so why don't you call me right now? 1-800-367-9629, 1-800-367-WNAX. 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
2: Excellent condition, and I'm asking $27,000.
1: All righty. 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
2: $27,000. Like new. It's got lights inside. It's got rubber floor mats, cover the whole floor. It's aluminum. It's a really nice trailer.
1: I got you. Now, is it a fifth wheel or is it a kingpin style? Do you pull it behind a...
2: It's a kingpin.
1: Gotcha. All right. Hey, there we go. Hey,
2: Do you need a phone number?
1: Yeah, I do.
2: 320-981-0440.
1: I have got 320-981-0440.
2: That's correct. Thank you.
1: All right. Hey, thank you, Hollis. We appreciate that. 570 WNEX. It is the Five-State Trader on your big friend. Who's this? Where are you from? You're on the Five-State Trader.
3: This is Rick from Underwood, Iowa.
1: Yeah. What'd you say your name was?
3: Rick.
1: I got you, Rick. What you got for us?
3: I got that PMC head wagon that holds a 8-row, 30-inch bean table or corn head.
1: Yep.
3: $5,000.
1: Gotcha.
3: 402-681-8965.
1: I have got 402-681-8965 there, Rick.
3: Tremendous.
1: There we go. And it's a header trailer, right, Rick? That's what you got?
3: Yeah.
1: I got you. All righty. I just wanted to make certain that I had it right. Hey, thank you, Rick. Appreciate it.
3: You bet.
1: Yeah, I bet you. 570 WNEX. It is the Trader. Who's this way from? You on the Five-State Trader?
4: Yeah, this is Bob from Utica.
1: Hey, Bob. What you got for us today?
4: I got a camper hitch for pulling a camper. Goes in the pickup. It's a Kurt. And it's got the puck system, so it goes right down to the frame.
1: Yep.
4: And it's for anything from 22 or up to the new GMC or Chevy pickups.
1: I got you.
4: And like $500. It's brand new. I haven't used it. And phone number is 605-660-4105.
1: All righty. I have got 605-660-4105.
4: Yep.
1: We got it. Hey, thank you, Bob. Appreciate it.
4: Yep.
1: Yeah, bet you. 570 WNEX. It is the Five-State Trader on your big friend. Who's this? Where you from? You on the Five-State Trader?
5: Hey, this is Todd from Akron.
1: Hey, Todd. How are you doing today?
5: Doing very well, thank you. Good. And yourself?
1: I'm doing all right. Now, we have to stall for just a little bit, Todd, because my computer froze. Oh, there it unfroze again. There we go. Well, I must have been typing too fast. Where'd you say you're from again, Todd?
5: Akron.
1: You gotcha. All righty. What you got for us today?
5: I'm looking for a older Category 3 quick hitch to fit on an older 20 series tractor. 4520, 4620, 5020. That's what I'm looking for.
1: Yeah, all righty. For like a 45-20, 46-20, or
5: 50-20.
1: Or a 50-20. Yeah, there was a 50-10 in the tractor pull the other day over there in Haywarden. It's kind of cool. Yeah, it was pretty cool. What's the phone number to call there, Todd?
5: 712-539-0179.
1: I have got 712-539-0179, Todd.
5: That's perfect. You have yourself a wonderful day.
1: You as well, Todd.
6: Without making

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1: And here now, what are you going to do now? I'm going to be on here now. Who bid 500,000?
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4: 570 WNAX, it is the Trader. Back to the phone lines. Who's this? Where are you from? You on the Trader?
5: This is Don, Little Rock.
4: Hey, Don. How are you doing today?
5: Pretty good. Not too bad.
4: Good. What you got for us, Don?
5: Well, I'm looking for something. I'm thinking about mowing my little pasture. I'm kind of looking for a good use disc mower and a side rake.
4: I got you. And what's the number to call, Don?
5: This is 712-461-0646.
4: I have got 712-461-0646 there, Don.
5: You got it.
4: All righty. Hey, thank you, Don. Appreciate it.
5: Yeah, thank you.
4: You bet you. 570 WNEX. It is the Trader. Who's this? Where are you from? You on the 5-State Trader.
6: Douglas Frank Gregory.
4: I got you, Douglas. What you got for us?
6: I got 8, 11-foot, 12-foot water tanks, rubber tanks.
4: I got you. All righty.
6: $1,200.
4: $1,200 each or $1,200 for the whole shooting match?
6: $1,200 each.
4: Gotcha. All righty. That's what I wrote down because I figured that might be the case. All righty. You got 8, 11 to 12-foot rubber water tanks, $1,200 each. The phone number, Doug?
6: 605-835-8989.
4: All righty. Oh, my goodness gracious. Hey, I have got 605-835-8989, Douglas.
6: That'll work.
4: And how's things looking over there in your neck of the woods, Douglas?
6: Not too bad. We had just short of 2 inches of rain where I live.
4: That's
6: it
4: good.
6: It kind of peaked us up.
4: Gotcha. Is Roger over there in your neck of the woods too, Douglas?
6: Oh, well, he's over in your neck of the woods today.
4: I gotcha. Hey, I gotcha. Well, yeah. Have you and I traveled together? Because Roger and I have, haven't we?
6: Yeah, I think once or twice.
4: There we go. I thought so. Hey, thank you, Douglas. Appreciate it.
6: Okay, we'll see you. Have a good day.
4: You betcha. 570 WNEX. It is the 5-State Trader on your big friend. We'll do it again tomorrow right here on 570 WNEX.

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2: Presidential priorities. Lisa Brady, Fox News. The president pressing Senate Republicans to get the job done, holding a strategy session.
3: President Trump emerged from a closed-door lunch with top Senate Republican leaders, suggesting a unified front.
4: I think we had a really great meeting, and we're very proud of the party. We like our leader. We like everybody really in the room. I don't like a few people, but that's okay. I think you know who they are.
3: The president has endorsed some primary challengers over incumbent Republican senators and is pushing GOP leaders in the Senate to eliminate the filibuster and pass new voter ID legislation. Senate Majority Leader John Thune says there are not the votes to do that or to pass the Save America Act.
2: Fox's Jared Halpern at the White House. That bill calls for proof of citizenship to vote, but the president also wants to ban most mail-in ballots and include unrelated provisions. And earlier today, he posted that needs to pass before he'll sign a housing bill that Congress approved with overwhelming support.
5: We're not going to trade lower costs for housing for taking away our voting rights. That's a trade no one would make.
2: Senate Minority Leader Chuck Schumer, after the president canceled a signing ceremony for the housing bill, House Speaker Mike Johnson still offering hope the president will sign it. President Trump says things are going very well with Iran, ahead of a White House meeting now underway with the head of NATO. Secretary of State Marco Rubio says it's up to Iran to live up to its commitments.
6: If they don't live up to those commitments, the president has a lot of options at his disposal, including, I'm not saying he's going to do it, I'm saying including reversing these sanctions.
2: Rubio is meeting with allies in the Middle East, some of them reportedly concerned about easing sanctions on Iran. U.S. oil prices dipping under $70 a barrel in a pre-conflict range. And the Dow up 184 points at the bell. 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
2: While President Trump pushes Congress to pass a voting bill, an executive order on election reform is blocked by a federal judge in Boston, in effect making permanent the judge's earlier preliminary injunction, ruling the order violates the separation of powers. Multiple people accused of using drones to drop illegal items into prisons are facing federal charges in newly unsealed indictments.
8: 12 people are facing prison time for allegedly using 6 high-payload drones to drop contraband behind prison walls. Over 2 years, at least 38 drops happened at 10 prisons in 8 states. The U.S. Attorney for Georgia's Middle District, Will Keyes, discussed the range of illegal items.
9: Drugs like methamphetamine, K2, Suboxone, and marijuana. And the contraband included cell phones, weapons and escape tools, and tobacco.
8: The accused are charged with operating unregistered drones. While these 12 are in federal custody, Keyes indicated there could be more indictments, including inmates.
2: Fox's Grinnell Scott. Another plea for help from the post office to Congress.
10: U.S. Postmaster General David Steiner testified in March, operating funds to deliver the mail might run out by next February. He tells a Senate committee now, current projections have the cash crisis coming sometime between 2031 and 2034, with operations floated by billions in savings from suspending payments to the federal employees' retirement system pension plan. Non-essential spending's also been restricted, and there's a deal.

0: the complete deliveries for shipping company DHL, and first-class stamps are going up from 78 to 82 cents on July 12th. Steiner's asking Congress to raise the Postal Service's borrowing limit, reform retirement plans, and consider whether legally mandated six-day mail deliveries to all addresses is sustainable. Chris Foster, Fox News.
1: Recapping stocks, the Dow up 182 points as oil prices slide, but the S&P and the NASDAQ finish in the red after early gains. I'm Lisa Brady. This is Fox News.

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It's the Drive Time Show. Vaughn, Chloe, and you. 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

Well, on the Drive Time show today, I'm going to make a guesstimation. I am going to make a bet that Chloe is going to bag on the French just a little bit. Yeah, that's right. We got stories about France and that. We got stories about France and the heat wave. Do you know how hot it is over there? What the heat wave really is? You're going to be bagging on them, too. I promise you. We're going to talk about that and so much more on the Drive Time Show. And who knows what else, to be honest with you. There's a politician that walked out in the middle of an interview. Yeah, but she won anyhow, so it didn't matter. What else we got going on? A massive, mega pot of dolphins. I don't know how they can tell the dolphins are MAGA, but we're going to talk about that on the Drive Time Show as well. This massive pot of dolphins. Yeah, we'll talk some politics. We'll talk some, really, we're going to ask this question. Is Europe a first world country? They are not. Yeah, we'll talk about that. And so much more. We'll get

0: And so much more. We'll get to it all after Colin has the news.
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2: Tonight, increasing clouds and a low of 56. Winds will gust to 20 miles an hour. Increasing clouds on Thursday, high of 80. Mostly cloudy Thursday night and a low of 57. Friday, partly sunny, high of 84. Winds will gust to 20 miles per hour. Sioux Falls' mayoral race remains razor-thin after the final provisional ballots were reviewed Wednesday. Election officials say just 2 of 5 provisional ballots were approved for counting, and they split evenly between the candidates. That keeps the margin unchanged at just 2 votes between Christine Erickson and Jamie Smith. Following Tuesday night's totals, Erickson led with 18,279 votes to Smith's 18,277. Both candidates tied at 49.91%. With the updated count, Erickson still appears to hold the lead, but the race is far from over. The Sioux Falls City Clerk says one or both campaigns are expected to request a recount, which could either confirm or alter the current outcome. Under South Dakota law, a recount can be requested when the margin is 5 votes or fewer, or within 2% of the total vote. Both conditions clearly met in this race. A provisional ballot is typically cast by a voter whose registration is in question and is reviewed after Election Day for eligibility. Officials say any recount request could come in the next several days. The National Weather Service radar in Sioux Falls is going offline Wednesday for planned maintenance just one day after an unexpected outage hit the Aberdeen system. Forecasters say the Sioux Falls radar will be down for up to a week while crews replace some panels and complete repainting, the first major repair of its kind in about 15 years. During that time, meteorologists will rely on radar data from surrounding sites, along with reports from storm spotters and local law enforcement. Officials stress the outage will not impact warnings. This is meteorologist in charge, Todd Heitkamp.
3: Our job doesn't end with the radar going down. Our job continues with the issuance of the warnings, and we're just going to use the backup measures that we already have in place, such as the nearby radars or the close by offices. So again, nothing's going to change other than the fact that the radar here in Sioux Falls is not going to be usable during the time of the maintenance.
2: The Aberdeen radar, meanwhile, was knocked offline for several hours Tuesday due to mechanical failure, but has since been restored. The temporary loss of local radar coverage comes as severe weather season continues across the region. Heitkamp says the Weather Service doesn't have a lot of say on when maintenance occurs.
3: It's done by a national contract, so the contractors themselves decide when they're going to be up in this part of the country to do the repairs. And a lot of people say, well, why don't you do them in the wintertime? Well, trying to do paint and outside work here in the upper Midwest in the wintertime is pretty hard.
2: Experts say even with reduced tools, critical alerts will still be issued, and they're urging the public to closely monitor phones and weather notifications heading into the weekend. From the WNAX Newsroom, I'm Colin Strombeck.
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7: Gaining a first-hand experience, I'm Keith Weinberg with your farm news updates. Trevor Johnson is a young cattle producer from Centerville, South Dakota, and a recent graduate of the Young Cattlemen's Conference.
8: Yeah, YCC was an unforgettable experience. It was so cool. There was about 70 of us on the trip, and we started in Denver, Colorado at the NCBA office, where we learned about, you know, NCBA as an organization, the beef checkoff, kind of the firewalls in between the two, and how they operate. From there, we also learned about policy and how it's brought from the producer level up to, you know, all the way to DC and how it's enacted and just the process of how it gets there. We also had the opportunity to tour a large feed yard at Five Rivers out in that area.
7: Trevor said with this conference, they had an opportunity to travel across a large portion of the Midwest.
8: Traveled to Sioux City and toured the Tyson Foods and Empirical Foods plants, where we saw both the beef harvest side of the industry as well as some further processing there at Empirical. And then from there, went to Ohio to Certified Angus Beef and learned about them and their marketing initiatives and how they operate, and ended our journey in DC learning, you know, kind of bringing it full circle from our time in Denver to seeing how policies actually brought about and enacted in DC.
7: Trevor talked about some of the big takeaways, all part of the experience with this conference.
8: Well, some of the big things, you know, obviously drought, you know, access to water, especially for those in the West, you know, is going to continue to be a persistent issue. It's probably not a new one, but it's not going away. And that was certainly shared, you know, from the participants from the Western parts of the country. I would say some more overarching issues were, especially for young producers, access to land, access to capital and credit, and potentially expanding some of those opportunities for young producers was top of mind for a lot of other people on the trip.
7: With your farm news updates, I'm Keith Weinberg.
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0: 570 WNEX. It is the Drive Time Show. My name is Vaughn. I am the host of the Drive Time Show. I've been the host of the Drive Time Show for a while now. Yeah, that's right. And that is Chloe over there. She has been the a strong, silent type for a while now. You all know that's what makes her such a great radio sidekick, is that she's the strong, silent type. Sometimes she's not even all that strong. She's just silent. Other times she's strong and silent. And again, it could be that she's silent because she's missing something. I didn't have anything to do with it. I'm just telling you right now, I had nothing to do with it. And thank you to Pyro from Chloe, Tim, Big Scott, Jim, and Colin, and everyone else around here for the kolaches.
1: Oh my goodness!
0: I mean, I could have used one. How come you come walking in eating a kolache, and do you have them hid somewhere? Is that what it is? Because Pyro gave me the heads up that there was going to be some around here today.
1: Have you not been out of your office?
0: Well, I mean, I searched the building. And
1: where exactly in the building did you?
0: Well, I mean, I went around quite a few places.
1: Where?
0: Well, I mean, Jane's office is right out there. I didn't see him on her desk anywhere. I didn't see him on Jackie's desk or Shelley's desk. I didn't go into Bill's office because I figured if he's hoarding them in there, I'm not gonna fight with Bill about him.
1: Mm-hmm.
0: The sales office, I didn't see him over there. I checked out the farm tank, the news tank, the farm tank, and the news tank, and I didn't see him in there.
1: Mm-hmm.
0: So I don't know. They weren't in my office.
1: Did you try the kitchen?
0: Yeah, I probably should have tried the kitchen. Maybe.
1: Maybe.
0: Yeah. Anyhow.
1: They're very good, though. I don't know if I want you to... They're not in the kitchen, actually.
0: They're not in the kitchen?
1: No, I've hidden them in a secret third location.
0: Yeah, it's not a bad idea. A lot of places have the nuclear fallout bunker.
1: Yeah.
0: We have a kolache bunker here at WNAX. Not a bad idea.
1: That's not a bad idea.
0: That's probably a pretty good idea.
1: It's a hungry idea.
0: And it's not just for kolaches. So for anyone who wants to bring us treats, aside from ice cream... Because we don't have a freezer in our bunker.
1: What?
0: Or do we?
1: Well, they can bring us. Don't tell them not to bring us ice cream.
0: Well, I know. I'm just saying that we can't put it in the bunker. That's all. We'll have to eat that right away.
1: Yeah.
0: Yeah. So.
1: You're going to have to watch that happen.
0: Yeah.
1: You'll come in and be like, I brought ice cream. I know you have to. Yep. Just straight down the gullet.
0: That's the way to do it. Chloe does like the Klondike bars. She likes the Heath ones quite a bit. I have learned from experience. And I don't mind them either, I don't think. Someday I'll get a chance to try one. So,
1: the Klondike bars, the kolaches, one of these days,
0: yeah,
1: you will have.

0: You know how much a...
1: Yeah?
0: Well, you know I'm regionally famous. So I got a lot in... I got a lot in common with A-listers.
1: I thought you were going to say aliens.
0: No, I mean, I might have some things in common
1: well,
0: with aliens.
1: Well, you're both bald
0: well.
1: And short.
0: A handful of top celebrities are caught up in a voter scandal in California.
1: What?
0: I'm not really certain it's a scandal or not. You know how it is. There's some people that, there's journalists though out there that go out of their way to make a scandal out of something that's really not.
1: Yeah.
0: You know what I'm saying?
1: TMZ.
0: Yeah. It's like, word was Mr. Yankton loves to wear the color blue. And yet today we see him at work wearing a white shirt. What's wrong with Mr. Yankton? And did he lie to us about the color blue? You know what I'm saying? That's... That's the kind of journalism we live in today.
1: Turn to page 5 to find out more. Yeah. Page 5, which is an advertisement for Hanes.
0: Yeah. You could have bun huggers or white ones.
1: Bun huggers?
0: Isn't that what you call whitey tighties?
1: No, I call whitey tighties whitey tighties.
0: No,
1: I
0: think some people call them bun huggers.
1: They like they hug more than bunch.
0: Well, I mean, I know.
1: And that's really, you're opening a very scary door.
0: You can't say the other stuff they hug. You know what I mean? Although that would be a pretty good commercial. You know what I mean?
1: Oh,
0: think
1: like
0: about
1: the Target. Isn't the Target or something, or was it Kmart, where you can ship your pants?
0: Yeah, that is right. That was Kmart. And that was
1: that's a great one.
0: Correct about that. Yeah, that's a, yeah. No, I could see it now. It's like, Fruit of the Looms. They fit just right. They hug your buns and stuff.
1: Yeah. Somebody copyright this right now. Oh, man. Why do we have good ideas on air?
0: Yeah, I know we do.
1: Right now, somebody's calling a friend of a friend of a friend, and they're about to be a millionaire.
0: Yeah, I know. The trouble is, I got too many friends that work in the whitey-tighty industry. Well, you know, I used to be a model.
1: Like having them, making them, or taking them off?
0: Ow! Oh, no! Ow! You... All right, there may be a certain time frame in history where if you were to go through like a Sears catalog or maybe a JCPenney catalog, You might see some whitey tighties hugging my buns.
1: Front page of the Yankton Press and Dakotan. You guys are going to love this year's Riverboat Days Parade, huh? America 250.
0: Yeah.
1: We're putting 250 stars on these undies. You can count each one.
0: Yeah, I tell you what, the stars would have to be... Yeah, never mind. Anyhow, no, have you ever seen... Because there's a guy out there that goes through the old catalogs from the old days. You know what I mean? From like the 1980s and 1990s.
1: Yeah.
0: And it is so funny. Because he gives a little commentary when he goes through the old Sears catalogs and everything else.
1: Yeah.
0: It's hilarious. It's like, this person just got done doing a real estate deal.
1: This one, oh my gosh, because they sold houses, right, in the Sears catalog?
0: Well, they sold everything, but just the just some of the stuff. Now, and like the bathrooms back in the day, back in the 80s, it was a, not that I was around in those days.
1: It was hip to be square.
0: It was important to have shag carpet on your toilet seat.
1: Oh, yeah.
0: Yeah, you know what I mean?
1: Yeah.
0: So you had the shag carpet on the toilet seat. Yeah, had it on the lid of the tank, right?
1: Some would
0: And then you had shag carpet around the toilet as well. You know what I'm saying?
1: That shag carpet by the toilet, dangerous. You switch two letters out in that thing.
0: Yeah, I'm just...
1: And that's the truth.
0: And it's funny when you watch that guy. He's like, this looks like disease waiting to happen.
1: It really does.
0: I mean, I
1: You know what?
0: Agree,
1: and I kind of get it because...

0: is toilets. Yeah, obviously they're made out of porcelain or some other kind of cold. Yeah, it gets cold. I
1: agree with that. It's just that back in the old days, you'd put the toilet seat covers on them.
0: I'm not doing that.
1: Anyhow, 570 WNEX. It is the Drive Time Show. Vaughn, Chloe, and...
0: my goodness.
1: Jennifer Aniston and other A-listers caught up in a Hollywood voting scandal.
0: Oh, no.
1: Did you know that Jennifer Aniston's dad was some big-shot actor on one of their soap operas?
0: What?
1: Yeah, that's right. I mean, we are in soap opera mode this week here on the Drive Time Show. And I'm happy to be because I found something Chloe knows nothing about.
0: Okay.
1: And I kind of like it. And I'm going to be rubbing it in for a handful of other days.
0: Mm-hmm. You know you won't be rubbing in? Kalachis.
1: Top celebrities, including Jennifer Aniston, appear to be flouting Los Angeles County rules for voter registration.
0: Whoa.
1: That's what they're telling us. That's right. L.A. voters must register at their home address.
0: Okay.
1: But voter roll data obtained by the Daily Mail shows that Aniston, as well as other actors and singers and stars, are registered at a business office in West Hollywood.
0: A business office?
1: Now, in certain ways, this makes sense, okay? As you know that I deal with the regional fame problem. And one day I come home to that place where I live, and sure enough, some lady who I now probably realize worked for TMZ
0: was
1: digging through my mailbox.
0: Yeah.
1: You know what I mean? And it's like, whoa, wait a minute.
0: And you were like, hey, if you find the bills, can you shred them?
1: Like, what is that lady going through my mailbox for? And I sat there and watched her and her daughter just go through the mailbox for a while. Right? Now, they didn't take anything. They were just sorting through all my... They pulled all of it out of there, and then they put it back in the mailbox.
0: They were sorting it for you.
1: Well,
0: that's
1: I don't
0: so
1: know
0: nice.
1: What they were doing. It's like, okay, let's see once if he's got... any correspondence from Charlene, we'll steal that. I think that's what they're probably looking for copies of the love letters that I receive on a somewhat regular basis.
0: Somewhat semi, kind of, almost a little bit often, kind of, in a way.
1: Yeah.
0: if you look at it sideways.
1: You know, I get my mail at a different place. You know what I mean? So I don't get my mail at my home address. And so I'm guessing with certain A-listers, they probably don't want their home address on their voter registration because there are some people who have access to that they might not want to have access to that.
0: You know, when I can see it, I could see it if it wasn't L.A. and there's like really famous tours that take you down streets that know everybody's houses.
1: That is true, I guess. There is something to that. Suite 600 at 9200 Sunset Boulevard pops up as the residential address for Jennifer Aniston. Jenna Dewan. Do you know who she is?
0: I don't know who
1: she
0: that
1: was
0: is.
1: In Step Up, which I think is like a dance movie.
0: Yeah.
1: ER star Linda Cardellini.
0: I know that lady. She played Velma, didn't she? She played Velma in the Scooby-Doo movies.
1: You got me. Big Sky and Vikings actress, Catherine Winnick.
0: Don't know that.
1: Desperate Housewives notable, Nicolette Sheridan.
0: No.
1: Oh, I know her. Ooh, boy, yeah. Spider-Man Homecoming star, Laura Harrier. What? It's all women.
0: Laura Harrier?
1: Yeah, it's all ladies here. Wait a minute. And one dude. One dude. Gilmore.
0: Rosie O'Donnell.
1: It's only Rosie. Gilmore Girls favorite, Matt Zerchi.
0: I'm sorry, Xerxes?
1: Is that how you say his name?
0: No, I don't know. I don't know what that is.
1: Czuchry.
0: Czuch.
1: Yeah, Zerchi.
0: That sounds Czech. Say it with a Ch.
1: What? Debbie Gibson. Oh, my goodness. Is she? I didn't know that Debbie Gibson still lived in Hollywood.
0: The only Debbie I know is Little Debbie. All right? I don't know this Debbie Gibson.
1: too good not to share with your friends. That

0: That's Little Debbie.
1: Whoa.
0: No, I'm just saying, when you purchase one, you should...
1: Yeah.
0: Never mind.
1: When you purchase a Little Debbie, all right, from a verified retailer of Little Debbie's.
0: Just saying, you should purchase extra.
1: You should bring a friend.
0: Share with your friends. That's all. Debbie Gibson.
1: Debbie Gibson.
0: What? You don't know who Debbie Gibson? We played one of her songs the other day.
1: I know Debbie Reynolds.
0: No, that's somebody different. Debbie Gibson. Oh, my goodness gracious. Here we go. Well, get some music going from...
1: The Gibbonator. All I do is gib, gib, gib.
0: Only in my dreams. Yeah, I mean, a criminy sake.
1: What's with the discordant piano in the background? Oh, you're playing something on... Get rid of that.
0: I got my soap opera music going yet.
1: I was like, why does it sound so ominous?
0: Not a bad mashup right there.
1: Oh, my goodness.
0: Comedian Hamish Linklater, too.
1: Hamish?
0: Hamish?
1: I don't know who that is either.
0: I don't either. Well, they're all registered at that
1: the
0: same
1: address. The only ham I know is Hammy from Toy Story. Okay. And Hammy from Toy Story, I'm pretty sure, is the same guy that voices Manny, the mammoth, from the Ice Age movies.
0: That's a pretty good voice. And then now, who's the guy that played Cliff in Cheers? He voices one of those. That might be Hammy.
1: What is Cheers?
0: Cheers, the sitcom. Cliff was the mailman in the sitcom Cheers.
1: Jeez. Now we're going to have to verify everything we just said.
0: It's the business address of their money manager. Money manager to the stars, Michael Ullman. And his firm, Platinum Financial. Anyhow, the firm helps his clients by using his office for their mail. So that's why they all vote out of 600 at 9200 Sunset Boulevard.
1: Is there Money Guy is there?
0: Yeah.
1: Bro, Kevin Conroy was in Cheers.
0: Who?
1: That's Batman.
0: So was Woody Harrelson.
1: Excuse me?
0: Woody Harrelson was in Cheers as well.
1: Oh. I got really scared. I thought you meant Woody Harrelson was Batman.
0: No, he was not Batman. He was in Cheers. Ted Danson was in Cheers. Frasier.
1: Yeah.
0: The guy that played Frasier later, he was in Cheers. George Wendt, and then the mailman, Cliff. He played the character Cliff, but I cannot think of what his name is. Yeah, super iconic voice, and he voices a fair number of animated characters.
1: Hmm.
0: 570 WNEX, it is the Drive Time Show.
2: I'm Liz Claman, and this is the Fox Business Report.
3: The major averages pairing from earlier gains and are mixed in afternoon trading following a two-day slide in tech shares on worries about debt-funded AI spending. Oil prices are slumping toward their pre-war levels, with West Texas Intermediate crude at over $70 a barrel. The Magnificent Seven big cap tech stocks are mixed. Shares of Alphabet are up 0.5%. The Google parent is slated to replace Verizon in the Dow on June the 29th. Memory chip makers are also mixed ahead of Micron Technology's earnings release after the bell this afternoon, which will be a big test for the AI trade. And shares of Wendy's are surging 30%. The fast food chain is getting attention from retail investors who are rallying behind the struggling chain on social media. Wendy's has been under pressure as its sales in the U.S. keep falling and margins remain pressured from higher commodity costs. That's your Fox Business Report. I'm Hillary Barsky, invested in you.
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2: Fox News, I'm John Saucier. President Trump meeting with Senate Republicans for a high-stakes lunch today on Capitol Hill after his abrupt decision to cancel a planned signing ceremony for a bipartisan housing bill.
3: I think we had a really great meeting, and we're very proud of the party. We like our leader. We like everybody really in the room. I don't like a few people, but that's okay.
2: The meeting came after the president abruptly decided he would not sign a bipartisan bill designed to lower the cost of housing until Congress passes an unrelated bill that would expand federal control over how states run elections. Senate Minority Leader Chuck Schumer slamming the move, accusing the president of walking away from a rare legislative achievement.
4: Donald Trump had a unique, rare chance to help the American people. And he refused.
2: The president says the voting overhaul bill is a national emergency. Senate Majority Leader John Thune has warned that he doesn't have the votes to clear that bill. 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
8: 570 WNAX News. Tonight, increasing clouds and a low of 56. Winds will gust to 20 miles an hour. Increasing clouds on Thursday, high of 80. Mostly cloudy Thursday night and a low of 57. Friday, partly sunny, high of 84. Winds will gust to 20 miles per hour. A federal judge has blocked new SNAP food restrictions in Iowa, Nebraska, and three other states, putting limits on soda and candy purchases on hold. The ruling came Monday from U.S. District Court Senior Judge Amy Berman Jackson in Washington, D.C. Jackson found the U.S. Department of Agriculture overstepped its authority when it approved waivers allowing states to narrow what counts as eligible food under the Supplemental Nutrition Assistance Program. Iowa's restrictions took effect January 1st, barring SNAP users from buying sugary drinks and candy with benefits. Similar policies were challenged in Colorado, Nebraska, Tennessee, and West Virginia. The lawsuit was filed on behalf of SNAP recipients who argued that the changes created confusion, reduced food access, and interfered with purchases some families use to manage health conditions. They also said USDA changed the legal definition of food without proper public notice. The National Center for Law and Economic Justice called the decision a clear reminder that federal agencies must follow legal guardrails when changing SNAP rules. Iowa Governor Kim Reynolds criticized the ruling, saying SNAP rules remain too broad and reforms are needed to promote better nutrition and public health. The USDA also pushed back, saying taxpayer dollars should not be used to buy junk food and that the agency will continue defending the policy. For now, the court decision blocks the restrictions in the five states named in the lawsuit, while the broader
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0: pretty sure this is a Beatles song as well.
1: Maybe?
0: Al, the Beatles fanatics are going to be mad that I don't know that for sure, but I'm 89.5% positive that's a Beatles song. I'm 100% positive that Beatles fans are ticked off that Tiffany sang this song.
1: Oh.

0: Falls all throughout the United States to get the record off the ground.
1: Wow.
0: Yeah, but that was mall culture. It was 1987. So. Drive Time, you're on the Drive Time Show.
2: Yeah, say, guys, that was a great record, by the way.
0: Yeah.
2: I think Cliffy, the actor, was Ratzenberger.
0: Yes, you're right about that. John Ratzenberger. Yeah, we looked it up during the break, and so you're right about that. Nice work. Nice job.
2: Okay, well, carry on. You're doing a great job.
0: Hey, well, thank you. Appreciate that. 570 WNEX. It is the Drive Time Show.
1: I just came to get complimented and leave.
0: I like how you drive by compliments. We take them. Drive Time, you're on the Drive Time Show.
3: Tommy James and the Shondells.
0: That's Tommy James and the Shondells. The Beatles didn't do that song?
3: No, sir. The Beatles did not. Tommy James and the Shondells.
0: I got
1: you. See, you did make the Beatles angry.
0: I did. Hold on. Oh, my goodness. Yeah.
3: Better luck next time.
0: Well, I'm trying to find it for you right now.
3: Okay.
0: Oh, they did Crimson and Clover as well. All right. There's a whole lot of songs that I know, but I don't know who did the songs. You know what I'm saying?
3: I got same trouble. I know a few where they come from. I know that. I had an album with Tommy James.
0: I got you. Well, that helps a lot, right?
3: Yeah.
0: All right. There we go. I'll play it for you. Is that okay?
3: Yeah, great.
0: All right, there we go. 570 WNEX. It is the Drive Time Show. Vaughn, Chloe, and the Magic Jukebox. I guess hang on. Children behave. I can see why I thought it was the Beatles, maybe.
4: And watch how you play. They don't understand.
0: Speaking of behaving, you know that I'm not exactly a huge fan of Bill Gates. Now, his former sweetheart, I just think the world of her. What was her name again?
1: Melissa.
0: Is it
1: Melinda.
0: Belinda or Melinda.
1: One
0: is it? Anyhow, I just think that she's just one of the greatest ladies ever.
1: She's beautiful and magnificent.
0: Yeah, absolutely. Magnetic, magnificent, and
1: certainly not malignant or benign.
0: Nope. Very manicured and she's got fabulous mannerisms.
1: Some would say better than most.
0: Melinda, the former Mrs. Gates, you're welcome on the Drive Time Show anytime. Or maybe if you just want to call and talk, you can. I mean, I'm available anytime. My number, Melinda.
1: Well, she probably already knows it.
0: What? 1-800-367-9629.
1: She probably got somebody on the inside, you know?
0: I mean, maybe she does. That's why. And I'm not trying to pour any salt in the wounds for the lady that I think the world of, the former Mrs. Gates. But, you know, he had to testify in front of the Congress the other day.
1: Oh?
0: Yeah, well, I mean, he was in front of the House Oversight Committee. Now, I thought that it was a closed session. So I was a little bit surprised to find that there was a reporting on it.
1: Oh.
0: Now, there wasn't any reporting on it in the United States of America. It was from over there across the pond.
1: Oh, well, that's probably... They probably were like, no American journalist, okay? You guys don't need to see this.
0: And there are certain things. I got to tell you, there are certain things American journalists absolutely... They just blank out on. You know what I mean?
1: Yeah.
0: There are things that they do not... For instance,
1: they keep saying that there's no such thing as the Mr. Yankton competition, but that cannot possibly be true. There's a named and very well-known Mr. Yankton winner.
0: Of course there is. It is because they haven't had the Mr. Yankton competition since I won.
1: Right.
0: Doesn't mean it's not a legitimate competition.
1: Exactly. That is a logical fallacy.
0: Argument that they claim the Mr. Yankton competition breaks community standards is here.
1: I would argue, what community standards?
0: That's exactly right. Because it's on private property.
1: Exactly.
0: Well, not really. It's on the... Listen, it's in international waters. If you're not touching the shore,
1: okay, hold on.
0: The rules don't apply.
1: Let's be honest here. All right, it's so

0: hush hush that nobody's even heard of it. Okay?
1: Yeah.
0: So how bad for the community could it possibly be?
1: That is true. It's an invitation only event. Anyhow.
0: But you know South Dakota mail right now, so he's a little bit lost sometimes.
1: I have cousins who have a newspaper called South Dakota Mail.
0: Oh.
1: M-A-L-E.
0: Oh.
1: No, M-A-I-L. I'm teasing you. It is South Dakota Mail.
0: Okay. Yeah. You know what? If you pretended it was one. South Dakota Mail is in the species.
1: Yeah.
0: I would believe you.
1: I mean, anyhow, Bill Gates.
0: South Dakota Mail.
1: That's my next title.
0: Right there.
1: What are you working on?
0: Not even bastard.
1: Pretty certain that competition going to be in Aurora County. At the capital of the county, right there, the county seat. Bill Gates was in front of the House Oversight Committee, and those blasted folks over there at the Telegram. And they're like, whoa, let's report on it.
0: Did they have water in their mouth?
1: Yeah, I mean, I think they were drowning. and there's been a lot of people been drowning over there lately.
0: You can't make fun of that. There are people dying.
1: No, but what I'm saying is over there in France, I mean, like...
0: What I'm saying is I can make fun of them.
1: No, but...
0: Oh, my gosh.
1: Listen, first thing is, I'm probably not going to go swimming if I don't know how to swim.
0: Listen.
1: You know what I'm saying?
0: No, hear me out. I have said the exact same thing about getting into a boat but not knowing how to swim and trying to traverse dangerous waters.
1: I got you. Well, a boat is a whole different ball game, and you can wear a life jacket. You know what I mean?
0: But these people that are in the stories, they typically do not.
1: You could put some floaties on. I mean...
0: I think they're coming from places where those don't exist.
1: Yeah, that's probably true. I mean, we debated yesterday, and we'll probably debate again today, whether it's actually a third world country or not over there.
0: Sure.
1: Bill Gates, in front of the House Oversight Committee, you know, you get sworn in when you do one of those things.
0: Yeah, because they put your hand on the In-N-Out menu, and they're do you swear...
1: It's like,
0: to tell the truth, the whole truth, and nothing but the truth, so help you Whopper.
1: And then if you are agnostic to burgers, then they put your hand on a copy of Windows 95. Would you swear on the floppy disk Windows 95 that you'll tell the truth, the whole truth, and nothing but the truth?
0: Wait, was this Bezos?
1: No. It was a Bill Gates.
0: Bill Gates,
1: that's Microsoft. That's Windows. He admitted that he had been a naughty boy.
0: What does that mean? What does that mean?
1: And listen, I got no sympathy for Mr. Bill Gates, but I too...
0: Melinda.
1: Here's what happened. He's like, well, okay, I did have a situation with a couple. They were Russians.
0: Okay.
1: And I just have to tell you, I had a dance party with a Russian spy once.
0: It's unfortunate that I know that is true.
1: Yeah, I mean, there's a
0: not lying,
1: photographic
0: actually.
1: Evidence of it. Criminy sake, the USA Today was calling the restaurant left and right.
0: Yeah,
1: because a photo that they published today, a wonderful Russian spy, very nice, fabulous dancer who's got good moves.
0: Okay,
1: as many Russian ladies called, do. Because
0: they call this one the Gulag.
1: The picture they published was in the restaurant.
0: Oh. I would keep it there forever.
1: Yeah, I mean, it's got...
0: I'm not getting rid of this.
1: There she is standing in front of the wine wall in the restaurant in Yankton, South Dakota, and it went worldwide.
0: Do you think she got in front of it and somebody was like, you, Mr. Gorbachev, tear this wine wall down.
1: Bill admitted to extramarital
0: hanky-panky
1: with Mia Anatova, a bridge player.
0: Okay.
1: Which is like...

0: I've had that explained to me. It is a card game. Not that she plays with bridges.
1: Another lady named Karima, who was a nuclear physicist. Oh. So, I mean, that's about the same.
0: Yeah.
1: I mean, a card player and a nuclear physicist. Although, now it turns out that the belief is that all right, here's the thing. I don't know how you become a nuclear physicist in high school yet.
0: Oh.
1: Anyhow, so
0: hold on.
1: And then he did admit there was another one along the line there too. Scientist. We don't know if she was Russian or not, but you know what they say. Once you go,
2: try to cut me down to size, telling dirty lies, my friend.
1: Once you go Russian,

0: 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It's 4 o'clock.
1: The head of NATO back in the Oval Office. I'm Lisa Brady, Fox News. And he's offering praise for President Trump's leadership to prevent Iran from getting a nuclear weapon.
2: And this would have been a threat to the region. It would have been a threat to the whole world. This is a country which is exporting chaos. It is exporting terrorism. And they were very near to getting their hands on the nuclear capability.
1: NATO Secretary General Mark Rutte also highlighting thousands of U.S. flights from bases in Europe during the fight with Iran. President Trump has criticized some NATO allies for lack of support, telling reporters he just wants loyalty. The president also weighing in on three progressives who won primaries in New York yesterday, two of them ousting incumbent Democrats in the House.
3: Well, they're going radical left. They're going really, you know, you talk about the Democrat socialists, it's really communist.
1: He says socialism and communism don't work and that a far left movement for Democrats should make it easier for Republicans. New York City Mayor Zoran Mamdani, who backed the three winning House candidates, telling reporters earlier today,
4: what I see these results as a reflection of are the fact that New Yorkers are hungry for a new kind of politics.
1: President Trump, meantime, pushing Congress to pass the Save America Act.
3: Voter ID is proof of citizenship, and it's also the mail-in ballots.
1: He wants to limit mail-in ballots to certain voters, including in the military or with health issues. Meeting earlier today with Senate Republicans, including Majority Leader John Thune, who has said the votes aren't there to pass that act or to eliminate the filibuster rules threshold to advance it. But the president canceled the signing of a bipartisan housing bill, saying the voter ID bill needs to pass first. Meantime, a judge in Boston blocking a Trump executive order on election reform, ruling it violates the separation of powers. 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
1: Several Californians are now charged in part of the Justice Department's health care fraud takedown.
6: Federal prosecutors announcing charges against 10 people in Southern California accused of engaging in fraud against government-funded health programs or abusing their positions as doctors to illegally prescribe controlled substances. The defendants include a woman who allegedly participated in a scheme that submitted nearly $270 million in fraudulent claims to Medi-Cal for expensive prescription drugs, and a man charged with running hospice care companies that fraudulently billed Medicare $27 million. The DOJ says, in addition, the takedown resulted in the apprehension and return of four individuals to the U.S., including one of the FBI's most wanted fraudsters, in connection with a previously charged $1.2 billion telemedicine fraud scheme.
1: Fox's Christian Goodwin. In Northern California, a moderate earthquake shaking a remote area earlier today, but felt widely, a preliminary magnitude 5.6, no word of damage or injuries. The Academy of Country Music unveils a star-studded list of special honorees.
7: Casey Musgraves, Eric Church, and Ella Langley are among this year's Academy of Country Music special honorees. The ACM honors celebrate an artist's individual performance, album, or event, and their impact on the genre across a range of categories. It takes place August 19th in Nashville, with Carly Pearce returning for her sixth straight year as host, this time alongside reigning Album of the Year winner Parker McCollum. Receiving songwriter honors, Langley and Jesse Joe Dillon. Church, known as the Chief, will receive the Lifting Lives Award. The late Brett James, who died in a plane crash in North Carolina last September, will posthumously receive the Poets Award alongside the Carter family. Michelle Polino, Fox News.
1: A mixed finish on Wall Street. The Dow up 182 points as oil prices dip under $70 a barrel, but the S&P

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1: Time for WNAX News with Colin Strombeck.
2: Nebraska producers recovering from this year's devastating wildfires could soon see faster access to federal disaster help. Congressman Adrian Smith of Nebraska's 3rd District took to the House floor to mark final passage of the Emergency Conservation Program Improvement Act.
3: Wildfires have wreaked havoc across Nebraska's 3rd District, with more than 860,000 acres burned this year alone. Now more than ever, Nebraskans deserve relief, not additional burdens.
2: Smith says wildfires have damaged farms, ranches, fences, grasslands, and conservation structures. This act would allow eligibility to be triggered faster after natural disasters and give producers more flexibility as they repair and restore damaged land.
3: Nebraskans are resilient, but they shouldn't have to navigate unnecessary red tape while recovering from disaster.
2: The legislation also expands advanced cost share payments, helping farmers, ranchers, and private forest landowners cover urgent recovery work before all repairs are complete. The proposal was led by Senator Deb Fischer of Nebraska and Congresswoman Julia Letlow of Louisiana, with Smith as a supporter. Smith says the goal is simple: help Nebraskans rebuild, restore, and recover without unnecessary delays. Woodbury County is joining a growing list of Iowa counties putting the brakes on new data center projects. County supervisors voted 5-0 Tuesday to approve a 12-month moratorium on unincorporated areas. The rule stops the county from accepting, processing, or considering new data center applications while officials study zoning, infrastructure, water use, power demand, noise, and land use concerns. Board members say they're not against data centers, but they want more time for public input before setting long-term rules. This is Board Chair Mark Nelson.
4: As far as an olive branch, it absolutely is. It gives an opportunity for both sides to come together and really plead their case and do it in a public space. And then we get to watch that, and we get to take that data, and we get to comb over it and compute it and think about it and stew over it for months. And I think that really helps the board.
2: The debate intensified after Salix annexed about 900 acres that could be considered for a future data center. Because that land is now inside city limits, Woodbury County's moratorium does not apply to the Salix site. Similar temporary restrictions have already passed in Johnson, Dubuque, Plymouth, Sioux, Shelby, Lynn, Adair, and Clark counties. Sioux County's one-year pause, also approved Tuesday, covers both data centers and battery energy storage systems in unincorporated areas. Plymouth County approved a one-year revocable moratorium last week, while Dubuque County approved a 12-month pause in May. Taylor County has drafted, but not yet voted on, a temporary moratorium. Across Iowa, opponents cite water, energy, environmental, and rural land use concerns, while supporters point to jobs, tax base, and economic development. Woodbury County leaders say the next year will be used to decide whether data centers can fit and under what rules. From the WNAX Newsroom, I'm Colin Strombeck.
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0: 70 WNEX, it is the Drive Time Show. My name is Vaughn. I am the host of the Drive Time Show. That is Chloe right over there. She is an expert on many things.
1: Except soap operas.
0: And Beatles music.
2: Yeah.
0: However, I too am not an expert on Beatles music.
2: We're just going to leave that up to you guys.
0: Yeah. Well, the Supreme Court has a case in front of them. They're going to have to rule on it. And do you remember it used to be that the President Trump would say something about the Supreme Court ruling, upcoming ruling, and he'd be like, it better be the way I want it to be or I'm going to be crabby.
2: Yeah.
0: And then they'd be like, he's trying to influence the court.
2: Right.
0: Which is probably true, right?
2: Yeah, I would say that.

0: However, a journalist should probably know that the nine judges on the Supreme Court.
1: Yeah. Yeah.
0: They sit up there, and then there's highly educated, very persuasive, really smooth talking person.
1: Yeah.
0: Right? He says, Your Honors, the esteemed justices of the Supreme Court, here's how you should see it, because this is the way it is. Right? And then there's a smooth talker on the other side, too. A highly educated. And that person is also trying to persuade the court to see it the other way.
1: Right.
0: Right? So I don't know that it's really all that scandalous that the president would say, yeah, I kind of want you to see it my way. You know what I'm saying? Because the judge's job is to listen to people's opinions and arguments about a particular thing and then make a decision.
1: And I will say this was definitely thought about when the founders of our nation were creating the institution of the Supreme Court.
0: Right.
1: And that is why they have no say. You can appoint somebody, but that appointment has to be approved by the legislature from the executive, right?
0: Yep. Yep.
1: And then once they are there, they are there.
0: They're there for a lifetime.
1: That's it. They can quit or die.
0: That's right. You got two options right there.
1: There's no political retaliation.
0: Kind of like the radio business. You can quit or die.
1: Yeah.
0: Yeah. Yeah.
1: Also, to say that no president has ever held sway over the Supreme Court.
0: Right. I mean, really? Now, when the last guy was president, they were talking about adding a handful more.
1: Yeah.
0: It was like, well, here's what the trouble is. There ain't enough people on the Supreme Court.
1: Which is so funny. Aren't there nine?
0: There's nine of them. And they're like, we need 27 on there.
1: Right.
0: And now there hasn't always been nine. All right. I think that everybody's favorite president, Andrew Jackson, may have packed the court.
1: I think so.
0: In fact, I'm not so certain he packed it with some people that weren't even. And this is the beauty of the Supreme Court. You don't have to have a law degree to be a Supreme Court justice.
1: You just got to be.
0: Probably a good idea to have one.
1: You got to know how to read, though. You got to read.
0: I mean, I do think that Chloe has what it takes to be a Supreme Court justice.
1: I don't think I do. I don't have the temperament because...
0: I don't know. You've got a lot of wisdom.
1: They've heard some pretty silly stuff over the years. And if I had to read like 60 pages, you know, and it took me forever because it was super just big words, you know. And I was feeling a little tired. And then I go to court the next day and some guy's up there and he's like, I'm just thinking, I think if you saw my side of things, it would be really good. We shouldn't have to listen to anybody ever. And I'd be like, that's just anarchy.
0: Yeah.
1: Who are you? How did you get in here?
0: Oh, you get to ask questions.
1: And then I would be like, be like, bailiff, kill that man.
0: No, you bailiff, wouldn't kill say him. That. It's like,
1: bailiff, take that man out back and kill him.
0: Kick him in the teeth.
1: No, I would be consumed by rage and the overwhelming need to assert control. I would become judge, jury, and executioner if the bailiff refused to go through with my demands.
0: Well, I'm just saying that I believe you could be a Supreme Court justice. Particularly in the case of parents' rights and children.
1: Oh, yeah. Oh, yeah.
0: Chloe be like, okay, let's just cut the kid in half.
1: Let's cut him in half. Who's really caring about this? The school districts or the parents? Let's cut the child in half. Let's
0: see who gets upset first, and then we'll know who the winner is. Anyhow, the Supreme Court is poised to rule on the future of birthright citizenship.
1: This is going to be a lot for them.
0: It's going to be a big deal. The ruling in Trump versus Barbara.
1: Barbara Streisand?
0: Maybe. I don't know who Barbara is. Going to be announced in the coming days. And this particular journalist would like to influence the court's opinion.
1: Okay, let's hear it out.
0: They just like, it's been the law of the land for a long time. And so you probably shouldn't change the law. Because it's been the law.
1: All right, slavery.
0: Yeah. I mean, we have a history of having things that have been the law of the land for a long time that have determined were a really bad idea.

0: Yeah.
1: You know what I mean? I mean, like, because the world does change, I guess, a little bit.
0: Just a little
1: you
0: bit.
1: You know what I'm saying? And so, anyhow, that's a...
0: That's so funny. Actually, that is a logical fallacy. That is an appeal to... Oh, my goodness. Not authority, but just antiquity. I don't know. Just because something has been the thought for a very long time or the way that you do things for a long time does not mean that there is a better way or that that way is not incorrect.
1: Right. Birthright citizenship is actually pretty rare across the world.
0: It's incredibly rare. They don't do that in England, even.
1: Now, they go on to say the president has... falsely repeated that the U.S. is the only country that grant birthright citizenship.
0: Who else does that?
1: They claim it is most common in the Americas. Although the scope of the right varies from country. Mexico, Argentina, Brazil, Chile, Uruguay, Paraguay, and Peru, Venezuela, Ecuador, Bolivia, Panama, Costa... I don't think that's true for Panama. I got a friend who was born in Panama, and she is a U.S. citizen.
0: Well, that would be the scope of things.
1: Yeah, Costa Rica, Nicaragua, they grant a form of birthright citizenship.
0: This is the thing. Why even bring it up then? It's not the same. It's not the same. Why? Because you have to clarify that it's not the same.
1: Yeah. Most European, Asian, and African countries follow citizenship based on ancestry.
0: Yeah.
1: It means, for instance, I could not move to Germany. Because I don't have German ancestry.
0: And you can't pronounce it correctly?
1: Yeah. Would you please say Germany? Germany?
0: No, sir. Nein, sir, ist un Germany. Can you say Germany?
1: Let's just send him back now. Anyhow, countries Japan and China and Saudi Arabia do not grant automatic citizenship solely based on basis of birth as well. So anyhow, it's going to be interesting. I have a question, and here's the question. Are we likely to get a leak?
0: Oh, from the Supreme Court? That's a good question.
1: You know what I'm saying? Because this is a very big deal.
0: This is
1: huge deal.
0: Possibly the court decision of the century.
1: Yeah. And some are saying, well, this could be bigger than that last one, overturning abortion rights, which is not correct.
0: Yeah.
1: Okay. What it did was give abortion rights to states.
0: Right. State to state.
1: So it's still perfectly legal to have one in some states.
0: Exactly.
1: And not in others.
0: That is the right of the state because it was not expressly, you know, defined within the Constitution.
1: So
0: that was something for the federal government, that is a state right to determine.
1: Yeah, the Supreme Court said this is not a federal issue. It's a state's rights issue. The Supreme Court did not outlaw abortion.
0: No.
1: They did not do that. It gets reported that way all of the time, but that's not what happened. They gave it to the states, and so now it is illegal in some of the states that we broadcast to.
0: Yeah.
1: It is legal in some of the states that we broadcast to.
0: Yes.
1: Which goes to show you that they didn't make it illegal.
0: No. It's just that you live in a state where people disagree with you or agree with you, depending on whatever side you're on.
1: The Trump versus Barbara is a likely to be a landmark issue, very much like that, maybe even larger. And
0: maybe
1: certainly this one is a federal issue.
0: Right. So let's just do a quick apples to oranges here. Right. Okay, so one is just something that was agreed upon by the Supreme Court that it is a state decision. Right. Mm-hmm. So they just gave it back to the state.
1: Right. Yeah.
0: Or the fate of everybody from that moment forward that is born on American soil.
1: Yep.
0: Which one's more important?
1: Yeah, there you go.
0: Come on, journalist.
1: See, I told you she's got a chance to be, and if I ever get elected president, I will probably nominate Chloe for the Supreme Court.
0: I'm going to start working on my vocal crutches right now. All right. Can't do circle back. Can't do top of mind.
1: Yeah, that's true.
0: Does Caroline Leavitt say anything?
1: I think she says,
0: I can't have a baby.
1: I think she says, I'm glad you asked that.
0: I'm glad you asked that. I can't say that. Oh, all the good ones are taken.
1: And the Kaylee McEnany, she.

0: had that big old book in front of her all the time, right? And someone would ask her a question, and she'd be like, well, what you should have asked was this.
1: Yeah.
0: Right? And then she would just start taking shots
1: at about him. Sarah Huckabee?
0: Sarah Huckabee was a spokesperson for the for President Trump during his first go around. And now she was a less abrasive.
1: Yeah, she was.
0: She also had she had a certain toughness in her look.
1: She's one of the only brunettes
0: give
1: you
0: that
1: recognize.
0: Stare down and be like, I'm going to answer that, but I'm not happy about it.
1: Okay? I'm going to have to come up with my own vocal crutches, you know, maybe be like, you know, I was just wondering when someone was going to bring that up.
0: We should give you some props is what we should do.
1: Yes.
0: Maybe a bullhorn, a dinger, a little bell. Maybe.
1: Instead of a big book, I'll come in with a tiny little notebook. Yeah, that's what I'll do. Or I'll have like a composition notebook.
0: You know what you should have?
1: With stickers on it.
0: Like a Toy Story coloring book cover on it.
1: Yeah. I could have a laser pointer to point at who I want to talk.
0: Oh, that'd be good too.
1: Yeah.
0: That'd be all right. Press secretary pointing a laser at various members of the press and causing blindness.
1: One of my vocal crutches. Well, I would answer that question if you were wearing something nicer.
0: I like that one. That'd be all right.
1: Yeah.
0: It's like, who did your hair today?
1: You look like the Barbie I hated. What is this?
0: 570 WNEX. It is the drive time show. Here on the drive time show, we want our listeners to be healthy, wealthy, and wise. We want you to be live as well. Our best listeners are the ones that are alive.
1: Sorry, Dracula. You know you don't count.
0: It's just that they're more interactive, and it's kind of an interactive show.
1: Yeah.
0: However, the last poll that we were involved in where we scored very high, it's possible not all of those guys were alive. If you live in New York City, you might want to be a socialist.
1: Oh.
0: It looks like the wave of the future over there. The newly minted socialist congressional candidate. Remember I talked about her the other day because she like, because there was a journalist that asked her, who do you like in the World Cup? And she like,
2: I like Seneca.
1: Senegal.
0: Oh, that's right, Senegal. Sorry, Seneca is a chemical company.
1: Also a cool dude name.
0: And I like Seneca quite a lot as well.
1: The oil company?
0: Well, I mean...
1: Or the dude?
0: No, the company.
1: There's guys named Seneca out there.
0: They're like a multi-billion dollar company. And if you want to support the Drive Time Show, you just give me a call.
1: You want to be run by Big Oil? We're gonna get protested.
2: Don't listen to the Drive Time Show. They're influenced by Big Oil.
1: I can see the commercial already. A bunch of protesters out front being like, no, no, Mr. Yankton must go, right?
0: Yeah.
1: And then you come out and you're like, whoa, whoa, what are you doing out front of my station, right? And they'd be like, we know you work for Big Oil. We know that you're bought and paid for. Be like, Big Oil? I don't know what you're talking about. I work for Seneca Oil, which would never do something like that. And then it would be revealed that the whole time you were talking, you were putting on body oil.
0: Yeah.
1: Brought to you by Seneca Oil. And then they would try to tackle you, but you're too slippery and you get away.
0: It turns out that I might have been wrong about that. Seneca, not an oil company.
1: We're going to get sued.
0: Seneca is a Native American tribe, it is a town in South Dakota as well. And I'm a big fan of the folks over there in Seneca, South Dakota. In fact, I'm pretty certain I've been through there a couple times. And I know we got listeners from Seneca. Go ahead. And hey, the city wants to sponsor the show.
1: Good drive time, yeah. You can do that. I can see it now, protesting. No, no, Mr. Yankton, no mo. You know, you'd have to be Mr. Seneca. Bill

0: billboard outside the town.
1: Yeah.
0: See all kinds of people standing along the highway, trying to slow people down.
1: Someone at a podium. Mr. Yankton claims he's for the city of Yankton, but he's bought and paid for by Seneca.
0: Anyhow, Avia Chevalier.
1: Nice.
0: Wait a minute. Daria Lisa Avia Chevalier abruptly walked out of a radio interview yesterday.
1: Oh.
0: She's impressed about a controversial social media post.
1: Oh, no.
0: Yeah, she's like, hey, do you have a controversial social media post?
1: No.
0: And I got to tell you, this would be a problem for me if I was running for office, too. You know what I mean? Because I got that one post. There I am unloading, waiting to load a load of chicken feed down there in Omaha, Nebraska. And I'm parked right along I-80, right? Now it's taking a little while. So I haul out the lawn chair, which I happen to have in the sleeper of my truck.
1: Mm-hmm.
0: And there I am sitting in the parking lot with my shirt off working on my tan.
1: Oh, no.
0: Right? And I snap a little selfie and I send it to some nice young lady. Right? And it's like working on my tan already caused two traffic jams.
1: Ooh.
0: On I-80. That would be pretty controversial.
1: That would be.
0: Yeah, I'm just saying that would show up if I ever ran for office because it turns out that nice young lady's former boyfriend, who wasn't entirely certain that he was the former.
1: Oh.
0: They took that photo and plastered it all over the social media.
1: Ooh.
0: Like, this is a guy that steals people's girlfriends.
1: Well, happens to the best of us.
0: It'd almost be worth running for office just for that scandal.
1: Just to see what people can dig up about you.
0: Anyhow, she won the race, though. Look at that. She's won. She is very much a socialist, and she's proud of it. Yeah. She's backed by Mondami, and he's like, well, that's my candidate right there. And she knocked off the dude who was the incumbent.
1: Like knocked off? Or
0: no,
1: like knocked
0: off? She knocked him out of his seat. He had a seat, and he doesn't have it no more.
1: Well,
0: she's got
1: I'm just saying, because it's in New York, you don't know.
0: Yeah, I mean, I gotcha. Anyhow, she has deleted the social media post that there was questioned
1: about. At least it's not tattooed on her body for 20 years.
0: Yeah, that's true. I will admit to you, I have never deleted the one that first thing is I did put up the one where I'm not wearing a shirt along I-80 in Omaha.
1: Right.
0: But that's outside of the jurisdiction, so that shouldn't count. And then the photo was stolen and reposted all over the interwebs.
1: Oh, okay.
0: I haven't deleted any of those either. Yeah, maybe if I run for office, I'll think about it. 570 WNEX, it is the...
1: it's because, I don't think people will care about social media posts coming up here real soon in history.
0: I mean,
1: and I think it started with Trump again, because think about it. He had that one really controversial post from before he was president.
0: Uh-huh.
1: The one where he was like, I've never seen a skinny person drink Diet Coke.
0: Well, yeah, that's right. He did say something like that.
1: That's true. I, too, have never seen a skinny person drink Diet Coke. And okay, that's a lie. I have one time, but it was a TikTok, and I think she was lying. She's trying to fit in.
0: All right. And that one guy, Pierce Brosnan, he used to advertise for Diet Coke back in the 90s.
1: Was he fat back then?
0: No, he wasn't fat. He was in pretty good shape. I mean, he was a snobby British dude. And there he is by the pool with his shirt off and his swimming trunks. It was not long after he was the dude in Mrs. Doubtfire. Right? Pierce Brosnan is the potential suitor in Mrs. Doubtfire. Remember that?
1: Oh, yeah.
0: He also played James Bond at one time.
1: Yeah, I know that one. I know
0: this
1: about
0: is before
1: that.
0: James Bond, and he was a spokesperson for Diet Coke. And he liked just for the taste of it. His little British accent.
1: That sounded kind of New York.
0: 5 7. Wait, because that's what people. That was the slogan back in the day.
1: Just for the taste of it.
0: Just for the taste of it. 570 WNEX. 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More Drive Time coming up.

0: I'm Dan Loney with Your Money Now. Micron shares are up sharply in the after-hours trade after its quarterly results showed a quadrupling of its revenue from 1 year earlier. Per share profit was $25.11 with revenue of $41.4 billion. The stock price for the Boise, Idaho-based company is up 700% in the last year, with its market cap now above $1 trillion. The markets finished the Wednesday session mixed. The Dow picked up 182 points, ending the day at 51,849. NASDAQ fell by 110 points. The S&P 500 was off by 7. Meanwhile, West Texas Crude continued its pullback, down 4% at $70.34 a barrel. Treasury Secretary Scott Bessent expressed confidence that the United States economy will get back on path to 3% growth later this year. In an interview on CNBC, Bessent said, "We can have something with a 3 in front of it this year." He added, "The underlying economy has been very strong." And that is Your Money Now.
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4: Fox News, I'm Deborah Valentine. President Trump meeting with Senate Republican leaders after abruptly canceling the signing of the Bipartisan Road to Housing Act, demanding Congress first pass the Save America Act. Alabama Senator Tommy Tuberville defended the move on the story with Martha McCallum.
5: It'll be the last time we'll have a Republican president or a Republican Senate or a House. That's how fast this country is going down to communism, and we need to stop it. We can stop it.
4: Opponents argue the provisions would disproportionately burden some voting groups. A dozen people indicted in a conspiracy to smuggle contraband into eight federal prisons using drones.
6: Five defendants are charged in a separate methamphetamine conspiracy, seven defendants charged in a marijuana conspiracy, and four defendants charged in a K2 conspiracy.
4: U.S. Attorney Will Keyes of Middle Georgia. 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
10: 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A South Dakota state senator is facing felony charges tied to alleged election paperwork fraud. Republican Senator Thomas Pischke of Del Rapids was charged Tuesday with two counts of offering a false or forged instrument for filing following a months-long investigation in Minnehaha County. According to the sheriff's office, the probe began in late March after the county auditor identified 16 Republican precinct committeemen and committeewoman forms with mismatched signatures. Authorities say the discrepancies raised concerns that some documents may have been improperly completed or submitted. An arrest warrant for Pischke was issued June 22nd. He turned himself in the following day, was booked into the Minnehaha County Jail, and later released on a personal recognizance bond. Party leaders responded quickly. The South Dakota Republican Party says Pischke has agreed to step back from all party obligations effective immediately. Officials have not released additional details about the alleged forgeries or whether more charges could follow. The case remains under investigation. The last eight American passengers held in a high-security quarantine unit in Nebraska after a deadly hantavirus outbreak at sea are now free. Federal health officials confirmed Monday the end of the 42-day monitoring period at the National Quarantine Unit in Omaha, with no new cases reported. The passengers were among 18 Americans evacuated from the expedition cruise ship MV Hondius last month in Spain's Canary Islands after an outbreak that infected 13 people and killed three. More than 120 passengers were taken off the ship overall, while others had already left before the illness was identified. Seven Americans completed the final weeks of monitoring voluntarily, but at least one passenger says she was held against her will under a controversial federal quarantine order. She and others were released Sunday afternoon and immediately began

0: traveling home with the government covering flights. Health officials say the extended quarantine reflected concerns that hantavirus symptoms can take up to 6 weeks to appear. The incident, now closed, involved a coordinated response by federal, state, and international health agencies. From the WNAX newsroom, I'm Colin Strombeck.
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2: Time for a Twins Minute. I'm Mark Janowski. Well, after a 28-minute rain delay pushed back the start of last night's game between the Twins and Dodgers at Target Field, the Twins could not weather a relentless attack from the Los Angeles Dodgers. 12-3 was the final. Dodgers have already taken the series. Obviously, you can understand manager Derek Shelton not very happy with the team's performance post-game.
3: Just wasn't a very well-played game, and then, they just took advantage. They had guys on the bases all the time.
2: Yeah, another way they took advantage, they had 10 hits last night with two outs. 10 of their 17 hits came with two outs. The manager was asked, was that due to the adjustments they were making at the plate or with Twins pitchers not being able to execute?
3: Well, yeah, I think it's a combination of just not executing the pitch to put guys away, and then we're talking about the best offense in baseball too, and I think you saw they capitalized on that tonight.

0: That's a pretty good mix right there.
1: Mix of what?
2: Well, all right, I'm a fan of how music is mixed.
1: Oh.
2: I got a good ear for the music. I don't give a rip about the lyrics.
1: I know you don't.
2: I care about how the song is put together. For instance, the background vocals for a lot of Elvis tunes is the Jordanaires, which is a gospel quartet back in the 50s.
1: Oh.
2: But the Jordanaires also sing background vocals for Patsy Cline, Conway Twitty. I mean, just about every... I mean, they sing background vocals for rock stars, for country music stars. They sing background vocals for... all kinds of people.
1: Oh.
2: Because they essentially were the house band, or at least the house chorus, so to speak.
1: Oh.
2: For the major studios that were recording a lot of the big names back in the day.
1: Right.
2: And so I've always wondered just how many song credits the Jordanaires have and how many number one hits ultimately they have. Got to be a bunch. And I wish there was a way to calculate it, but... if there is, it's too much work for me to do. Somebody out there can go ahead and try it.
1: Just like however many times that one lady slapped somebody, we're giving the people that stay at home all day,
2: that's right.
1: We're giving you something to do.
2: You just go back through the archives of Days of Our Lives and see how many times Marlena slapped people throughout the...
1: and please call us or send us a carrier pigeon if you
2: like
1: don't want
2: to
1: talk.
2: That is true. I send an email. I send it to carrier pigeon. Send it. You could have a St. Bernard with that little a barrel under his neck, and he could bring us the note.
1: Who is the St. Bernard that went with Lewis and Clark?
2: I don't remember. They had a St. Bernard with them?
1: Didn't they?
2: I think you might be right about that. I don't remember.
1: He's got
2: his name.
1: Weird name. It's either Seabiscuit or Seaman.
2: Lewis and Clark. Look that up. We'll find out.
1: Wait, I typed in God instead of dog.
2: Uh-huh.
1: Whoops.
2: Yeah, well, you got that one backwards.
1: Oh, it was Seaman.
2: Seaman. How about that?
1: And he was
2: a St. Bernard?
1: Yeah, he was a St. Bernard. Well, I mean, look at this statue they have of him.

0: Is that a St. Bernard?
1: Oh, yeah, that definitely a St. Bernard.
0: That's a
1: big dog right there.
0: Dude, that's Clifford.
1: For many sakes, you'd have to feed that thing quite a bit.
0: Would they feed him natives?
1: No, I mean...
0: No, he's a Newfoundland.
1: Oh, well...
0: Okay, Newfoundland, really? You brought the Newfoundland dog?
1: Yeah, and Newfoundland and Seaman.
0: You know, they're going to change the Newfoundland breed to...
1: 570. WNAX.
0: I'm being censored.
1: Never get credit for the jokes we don't use. There's been an extensive study on the lyrics of songs over the past 60 years.
0: Okay.
1: Pop songs.
0: Has Big Scott Allen been taking part in this?
1: Well, I mean, he could, because he does know the lyrics to Blasted Near Everything.
0: Yeah.
1: You know what I'm saying? He know a whole lot of lyrics. And, it turns out that the lyrics have gotten nastier over the years.
0: Nastier? I don't doubt that.
1: Yeah, meaner. That's what they say. More immoral and meaner.
0: More immoral.
1: Listen, I think we live in a world where we accept immorality a little higher rate than they have in the past.
0: Oh.
1: You know what I'm saying?
0: Easily.
1: It's like, I guess it makes some sense. I don't know if it's music's fault.
0: Like, they used to depict parents as sleeping in different beds for, you know, kids, you know?
1: I remember when the television show NYPD Blue was going to make its debut.
0: Yeah.
1: That is a cop show. You know what I mean?
0: Yeah.
1: And they're like, there could be full frontal nudity on your television screen. There never was, but they said it because they wanted to sound edgy.
0: You sounded a little disappointed when you said
1: that. No, I'm not saying that.
0: There never was full frontal nudity.
1: The very first episode, and I only watched like a half an episode. There's a police officer standing on the corner. There's a bonehead that drives by and flies the bird at the police officer. The police officer jumps in his car, pulls him over, and abuses him. You know what I mean?
0: What?
1: That is supposed to be your moralistic character in that show. You know what I'm saying?
0: The guy that abuses people?
1: And here's the problem. Television, pop culture, loves to have this dichotomy. He's a terrible person, but he stands for something that matters. You know what I mean?
0: Well, didn't they do that with Dirty Harry?
1: I guess that's probably true. They love doing it. I mean, I think they did it way back with Clint Eastwood when he's that outlaw guy that outlaws the outlaws that come into that little town. You right?
0: Just described seven of his movies.
1: I don't remember which one it is. In that little town, and they paint the whole town because he tells them what to do, and they're like, okay, stranger. Okay, stranger. I might be Fistful of Dollars.
0: You knew all of you.
1: No,
0: you don't
1: I
0: like
1: don't
0: didn't
1: know because I don't know Westerns.
0: He's like, I could possibly be the 1964 classic Fistful of Dollars starring Clint Eastwood.
1: Tried watching some of those old Westerns so that I have some knowledge of them. Mm-hmm. I just want you folks that are listeners to the Drive Time Show to know that my learning is never ending. Okay? I'm always...
0: Some would say it's never beginning, either.
1: So, I mean, I'm always trying to learn stuff, and particularly things that I recognize that I didn't know from the past. Okay? For instance, I started watching the movie Rudy the other day.
0: Giuliani?
1: No, Rudy, the football player at Notre Dame.
0: Okay.
1: Rudy. I'm just going to say, them 80s movies move pretty blasted slow. I mean, I don't know if that's 80s or 90s. It might be early 90s, but whatever it was, the setup takes a little while. Okay? I mean, I think in the world we live in today, we can establish that somebody has had a tragedy in their life in about 5 minutes. It doesn't take a half hour. Okay? Right? I'm just saying for future movie makers out there. Okay, move a little faster.
0: Don't waste my time.
1: It turns out themes of harm... cheating, moral rule breaking, and popular song lyrics rose sharply over the past six decades.
0: Wow.
1: While themes of care and purity decline.

0: How are they studying this? They're like, all right, we're going to have Phyllis. Phyllis is going to listen to all of the Cardi B new release, and she's going to give us...
1: It's like,
0: gonna tell us
1: there was no WAP in 1960.
2: Anyhow.
0: I can tell you that, Charlene.
2: The study published in the Scientific Reports analyzed the lyrics of hundreds of thousands of English language songs. So don't care about songs that ain't in English.
0: Okay.
2: And listen, I have an idea.
0: Bad Bunny, you escaped judgment once again.
2: All the great songs that feature care and purity are probably in other languages.
0: That's true. Bad Bunny?
2: Yeah, for sure.
0: You were this close.
2: Yeah, I mean, he has mentions of care and purity. In his songs.
0: I think those are they work at that one place.
2: I mean, he possibly is anti, but the study published in the Scientific Reports analyzed the lyrics of hundreds of thousands of English language songs drawn from two separate data sets, one covering 1960 to 1910. Okay. The other tracking Billboard chart hits through 2023 to measure how the moral character of popular music has changed over time. Expressions of moral vices, things like harm and cheating and rule breaking.
0: Things like sharply. Being dastardly and mischievous.
2: Now, there is a mention of country music in there, too. And I'm just going to say country music is probably a little heavier on the cheating and rule breaking than even pop music might be.
0: That's possible.
2: You know what I'm saying? And the drinking and driving seems to be a theme. In country music.
0: Well, they got to drive somewhere.
2: Which I'm not a big fan of. It's like, yeah, got me a cold one in the council. It's like, well, you can't say that.
0: You should be their song editor.
2: Well, I know I should be, but then,
0: Mr. Combs.
2: I can just tell you, all I can say is the folks over there in Detroit would be pretty good at it as well, because I can't post a video where I'm...
0: Usually you just can't post videos.
2: Ursula, the corporate lawyer, gave me a phone call, and she's like, cigar. Cigar. Right?
0: Yeah.
2: And I'm like, what? Cigar.
0: Say that one more time.
2: Cigar. It's like, evidently, I am a immoral. Just like pop music and country music, because of my cigar.
0: so sad.
2: Lyrics of songs have long been treated as cultural mirror, reflecting the values and attitudes of the era in which they were in. I don't know if that's necessarily true. I do think there are times that they directed the era that they were in.
0: Okay.
2: You know what I'm saying? Anyhow, the study models degradation changed by roughly 52% in the larger data set over the study period. Harm climbed by 49%. Cheating rose by 48%. Subversion.
0: They're not following the character's tropes.
2: Yeah. And I got to tell you, subversion is probably my favorite. It increased by 41%. The Billboard data jumps even sharper. Cheating rose by 71%, degradation by 62%, and subversion around 50%. Yeah.
0: This is tough times to live in, you know?
2: Concern for others fell by 24%.

0: House has formally asked for nearly $88 billion in defense spending, mostly to replenish stockpiles after the conflict. A tense meeting this afternoon between the president and Senate Republicans, a shouting match breaking out between the president and Louisiana Senator Bill Cassidy after the president asked about the War Powers Resolution, which passed in the Senate yesterday. Alabama Senator Tommy Tuberville defending the president's decision to not sign a housing bill until the Save America Act is passed.
1: He brought up all the situations to where we can get the Save America Act passed. And everywhere I go, everywhere all Republicans go across this country, and they're lying if they don't tell you it's not true, is Save America Act is the number one thing the people want. They want fair elections.
0: The Save America Act would call for a voter ID and proof of citizenship to cast a ballot. President Trump reacting after three New York City congressional candidates backed by Mayor Zoran Mamdani, a Democratic socialist, won their primaries last night, including Brad Lander, who ousted Dan Goldman.
2: I was very surprised to see, you know, because he's a pretty liberal guy. When they go more liberal than Dan Goldman, they're really into Never Never Land.
0: Goldman was one of the House members involved in one of the impeachment inquiries of the president during his first term. 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
0: Federal authorities charging 12 people in a massive conspiracy to smuggle contraband into federal prisons using drones.
4: 12 people are facing prison time for allegedly using six high-payload drones to drop contraband behind prison walls. Over 2 years, at least 38 drops happened at 10 prisons in 8 states. The U.S. Attorney for Georgia's Middle District, Will Keyes, discussed the range of illegal items.
5: Drugs like methamphetamine, K2, Suboxone and marijuana, and the contraband included cell phones, weapons and escape tools, and tobacco.
4: The accused are charged with operating unregistered drones. While these 12 are in federal custody, Keyes indicated there could be more indictments, including inmates. Gernal Scott, Fox News.
0: Nearly a year after catastrophic floods killed 25 campers and two teenage counselors, Camp Mystic has filed for Chapter 11 bankruptcy protection. The Texas camp has been under increasing pressure since the disaster. Owners had planned to open it this summer for its 100th anniversary, but reversed the decision after victims' families and lawmakers expressed outrage over the plan. Florida placing CVS under the microscope.
6: Florida Attorney General James Uthmeyer is now requiring CVS Health, owner of both the retail pharmacy chain and benefit manager Caremark, to turn over records of how it makes payments and how it treats the pharmacies it doesn't own.
7: We're going to want to look at how they might be steering patients and specialty drug rules. We'll be looking at their audits, rebates, and how they treat their own stores versus everybody else.
6: Uthmeyer says the investigation is prompted by complaints that independent pharmacies are strong-armed by CVS Health. The company says they will cooperate.
0: Fox's Evan Brown, a $5,000 reward being offered in the Texas Hill Country for information on a giraffe.
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9: Tonight, increasing clouds and a low of 56. Winds will gust to 20 miles an hour. Increasing clouds on Thursday, high of 80. Mostly cloudy Thursday night and a low of 57. Friday, partly sunny, high of 84. Winds will gust to 20 miles per hour. A proposed pipeline project in southwest Minnesota is sparking growing opposition that goes beyond economics and the environment into culture and sovereignty. Magellan Pipeline Company has applied to the Minnesota Public Utilities Commission to restart a closed petroleum line and reroute part of it near

0: Pipestone. The area is home to a rare red quartzite used for centuries by Native Americans to carve ceremonial pipes, a resource many tribal leaders consider sacred. Opponents warn that the stone is porous and could absorb contaminants if a leak were to occur. This is Mark Kenneth Tilson with the Indigenous Environmental Network.
1: Nothing quite like pipestone. It's unique. What this all is down to is the pipestone quarry is where we get pipestone from, also known as red catalinite, and it's permeable, meaning whatever goes around it will be absorbed by the stone, including petroleum.
0: Indigenous advocates say the project threatens both the quarry and longstanding cultural traditions tied to the land. Backers of the proposal, including the Minnesota Chamber of Commerce, argue that the pipeline would improve fuel reliability across the region. The State Public Utilities Commission has ordered a cultural survey of the route, but some critics say the process has not adequately included tribal input. Several tribal nations have formally opposed the project, vowing to protect the quarry. Public comments on the proposal are now being accepted through August 21st. South Dakotans dealing with late, missing, or unreliable mail service are being asked to speak up as a federal investigation into Postal Service problems continues. U.S. Senator Mike Rounds says the Postal Service Office of the Inspector General is now collecting firsthand comments from residents across South Dakota. The feedback is part of an investigation opened at Rounds' request after years of complaints about delayed and unreliable delivery in the state. Rounds says his office continues to hear from South Dakotans every day about mail problems, and he says public comments will help investigators build a fuller picture of what is actually happening. The deadline to submit comments is July 26th. Rounds has pushed Postal Service leaders for months to protect in-state processing and restore reliable service, especially for rural communities, newspapers, businesses, and people who depend on the mail for prescriptions and important documents. In December, he formally requested the federal investigation, asking inspectors to identify the root cause of South Dakota's mail delays. Earlier this month, Rounds also said he would place a hold on Postal Service nominees in the Senate until South Dakota's concerns are addressed. The Inspector General's office is asking residents to describe their delivery issues directly, including delays, missing mail, or recurring service problems. Rounds says the more South Dakotans who take part, the clearer the record will be as federal reviewers continue their work. From the WNAX newsroom, I'm Colin Strombeck.
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3: I'm Dan Loney with Your Money Now. All 32 major U.S. banks in the annual stress test run by the Federal Reserve passed. It proved that these banks could withstand $708 billion in losses in a global recession and still lend to households and businesses. The scenario put into place included 10% unemployment, a 39% drop in commercial real estate prices, and a 30% drop in home prices. Markets finished the Wednesday session mixed. The Dow Industrial Average picked up 182 points, ending the day at 51,849. NASDAQ fell by 110 points. The S&P 500 was off 7. Oil tanker traffic leaving the Strait of Hormuz is on the rise. Global tracking firm Kpler says that at least 20 tankers carrying 35 million barrels of oil have exited the Persian Gulf since the U.S. and Iran agreed to an open sea lane. Confirmed shipments through Hormuz are up to 4.8 million barrels per day at the moment. And that's Your Money Now.
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0: 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It is the Drive Time Show. My name is Vaughn. I am the host of the Drive Time Show. That is Chloe right over there.
1: Hi.
0: She is on occasion the voice of reason, and then other times not.
1: I'm an agent of chaos.
0: Yeah, man. That is true. She has taken my title. That's what my business card used to say here.
1: Agent of chaos?
0: No, it's a general chaos agent. That's what they said.
1: I thought you were the chaos manager.
0: Now they say most behaved employee.
1: Overall, good boy. Got good noodle. Golden Star recipient in the third grade.
0: That's a good egg, that one there. Well, I don't know what the temperature is out there. I suppose I could probably look. Our highly neurotic thermometer has is on summer break.
1: Is it?
0: Yeah, it hasn't given me a reading for a couple of days.
1: Maybe, did you make it mad?
0: Well, I mean, I do.
1: You have a way with, you know.
0: With the highly neurotics?
1: Yeah.
0: That I do. I mean, possibly a little bit.
1: That you made it mad?
0: No, I mean, I could be a little bit. There are people who say I might be a little bit neurotic.
1: Who says that?
0: Well, I'm just saying there's people.
1: Who's out here saying
0: but then there's people who say all kind of stuff about me, and I not all of it's true. So anyhow,
1: but there's people out there that say all kind of things about Mr. Yankton.
0: 78 degrees at our WNEX studios. That's what they're telling us.
1: Hmm.
0: And tomorrow could be 80. On Friday, 86. Saturday, 90. And Sunday, 100.
1: Wow.
0: That's what we're looking at.
1: Somebody's learning their numbers.
0: Yeah. What that means is Thursday, Friday, Saturday, and Sunday, half of France will die from the heat.
1: Wow. What is this? Oh, no.
0: All right. I mean, again, I just... Yesterday we talked about it.
1: Yeah.
0: And then today it's all over the news. Red alerts all across Britain and Germany and Austria and Switzerland. The extreme early summer heat for school closures. Why on earth are the kids still in school this time
1: also,
0: of the year?
1: What do you mean early summer? Is it not summer?
0: Well, yeah. I mean, it started 3 days ago, didn't it? The 21st of June was the summer solstice.
1: Right? I guess maybe they mean early in that it's not mid-summer yet.
0: A record 29.8 degrees Celsius for France's national thermal indicator.
1: What's that, 50 degrees?
0: You want to know what 29.8 degrees is?
1: Celsius? In Fahrenheit?
0: Yeah, in Fahrenheit.
1: I do.
0: You should look it up because you're going to be like, what on earth? Okay.
1: One more time.
0: 29.8 degrees Celsius to Fahrenheit. You're going to be like, are you serious? Right?
1: Are you kidding? This is the temperature on a perfect date.
0: Yeah,
1: I'm
0: pretty
1: sure.
0: It's like April 25 right there.
1: This is April 25.
0: I mean, what is it? And here's the thing, all right? Record-breaking temperatures going on in France. A record heat in France right now and yesterday. Record highs in France. Further record-breaking temperatures expected, including some that could surpass all previous records, regardless of the time of the year.
1: Mm-hmm.
0: Go ahead, explain what 29.8 degrees Celsius is.
1: It's 85.6 degrees.
0: 85.6 degrees.
1: So, rounded up, it's 86 degrees.
0: It's looked it up. Average a temperature in June in South Dakota.
1: Yeah.
0: Is a right near there. Average.

0: The temperature of any day in July in South Dakota is above the record high temperature that's causing people to die left and right in France. You know what I mean?
1: I just
0: August is on average with the record high temperatures in France. All right, and I'm struggling here just a little bit.
1: Right.
0: All right. Because they're talking about the climate change and the global warming, the region ill-equipped for such blistering conditions. It's 85 degrees out.
1: That is a nice, balmy day. You don't have to wear a jacket or anything, and you're fine.
0: I mean,
1: you might wear shorts and a t-shirt, but you're fine.
0: I remember driving my big truck heading towards Billings, stopping at Kadoka, South Dakota at the Badlands truck stop. And my big old Peterbilt with the long wheelbase and the long hood and the flat top with lots of muscle under the hood.
1: Like men?
0: No, it's got a lot of horsepower under the hood.
1: Oh, okay.
0: And 15 gears. Oh, all of them going
1: 15
0: forward.
1: 15 dudes on gear?
0: 15 gears. Oh. And I was like...
1: Sorry.
0: Yeah, my super macho Peterbilt. I'm cooking down the road, and the AC works pretty blasted good. And I stopped
1: my
0: at the Badlands.
1: My super macho Peter?
0: Peterbilt.
1: Oh.
0: My super... Listen.
1: You don't have a truck for dudes?
0: My Peterbilt is the 1155 Massey.
1: The truck that Peterbilt?
0: Anyhow, And I opened the door and stepped out of the truck. It was 118 degrees in Kadoka.
1: Ooh-wee.
0: And I'm telling you, I always used to think that anything above like 95 to 100 was felt the same.
1: Yeah.
0: That is not true.
1: Not true.
0: Because when it gets to 110, it definitely feels a whole lot warmer than 100 does. And 118 is the highest I've ever seen on my thermometer in my Peterbilt. And I stepped out, and it's like opening the door to the oven to check the pizza.
1: Yeah.
0: You know what I mean?
1: Do your eyebrows fry off? Like,
0: whoa! That's a blast of heat right there.
1: Wow.
0: Now, I'm not saying that was an official temperature.
1: No.
0: But that's what the temperature on the dash of my macho Peterbilt said. With lots of horsepower under the hood.
1: We don't have to get into it.
0: And 15 gears going forward. Anyhow, so,
1: Yeah, I mean, I don't even know what to say to these people anymore.
0: This not funny at all, interesting. 48 people have kicked the bucket in France from drowning.
1: How?
0: And now they say they were trying to swim to escape the crippling heat.
1: What?
0: You know?
1: But they don't know how to swim?
0: I mean, I don't understand this at all. I mean,
1: was it because the river's toxic?
0: Well, I mean, and that's a possibility.
1: Yeah, right? But didn't the president and the president and the mayor of Paris drank that river water.
0: Well, that's right, they
1: remember
0: did.
1: Remember, it was the Olympics.
0: Explaining how wonderful it was. Yeah, that water is just fine. And they pulled the old drug test trick, right? They pulled a vial of water out of the river and then did the bait and switch and drank another one.
1: You know, I was gonna say that, you know...
0: But that's not true. They drank the sample they pulled out of the water.
1: Yeah, nothing maybe physically affected them, but after that, you know, Emmanuel Macron's wife was accused of being a man.
0: That is true.
1: And I blame that river.
0: Yeah.
1: Everything bad that ever happened to Emmanuel Macron, aside from being groomed by his teacher, who's now his wife, it happened after he drank that river water.
0: Now that I think about it, I believe that MMA fighter may have drunk water out of that river.
1: Which one?
0: The one that called Michelle Obama some people call... Macron.
1: Your Peterbilt?
0: Anyhow, so... we knew it would be hot. We just didn't realize it would be the hottest day on record, says a lady arriving at the UK.
1: We knew it would be hot. We just didn't know it's going to be so hot.
0: I mean,
1: you didn't check the weather app?
0: Okay. I mean, I don't
1: seriously
0: know what the weather is like. I've not been to Paris. I've not been to France. I've not been to London.
1: I haven't seen those underpants.
0: I haven't been to the UK. I haven't seen the London bridges falling down. I haven't been there. And Europe is the world's fastest warming continent. That's what they're saying. And they have a ways to go. Okay?
1: I think these guys are busy complaining about

0: some things they're not actually experiencing yet.
1: Yeah, I mean, 85 degrees is record highs in
0: you're dying
1: Francois.
0: For 85 degrees?
1: Yeah.
0: I'll tell you, and I'll tell you why, because I said it before, I'll say it again. They mm-hmm. don't have aluminum in their deodorant over there.
1: That's probably
0: They don't even wear deodorant over there.
1: Yeah, that's true, too,
0: so
1: probably.
0: Imagine,
1: I mean, I don't know.
0: Imagine it gets swelteringly hot. People are sweating up a storm. You're in the tube if you're in England, or you're just walking around the streets of Paris, and you walk past some dude who hasn't ever used deodorant,
1: mm-hmm.
0: that thing's gonna smell like the Chernobyl elephant's foot if it smelled and didn't just kill you from radiation.
1: Well, it turns out that the electrical grid out there is having a little trouble. Country's grid operator asked generators to make more power available amid soaring temperatures poised to break records later this week.
0: What do they have over there?
1: I don't have any idea.
0: Aren't they electric or solar?
1: Listen, if you guys could pedal your bicycles a little faster to generate some more electricity.
0: No, come on. They've got gerbils.
1: Anyhow, that's true. They hire it done. British health authorities have issued a red heat warning.
0: Red, right, because it's hot.
1: country saw its hottest June day on record yesterday. Okay.
0: What was it?
1: You ready for this?
0: No.
1: 35.7 degrees Celsius, the hottest day ever recorded in the south of London.
0: Okay, so 39, that is larger than
1: 35.7.
0: Okay, that is still larger than the 29.
1: Yeah, that's
0: okay,
1: right.
0: And we know that is 86 degrees Fahrenheit.
1: 35.7 calculates to 96.2.
0: You serious?
1: Yeah.
0: All right.
1: That's the hottest ever recorded.
0: And nobody thought to go out there and actually get a tan or something?
1: I mean, I don't know what to tell you, but if you live in a place mm-hmm. where the hottest temperature is lower than your inner body temperature, you're not living in a warm place.
0: No, you're not.
1: Yeah, you know I mean, it's like, hey, 98.6 degrees is pretty well levels things out for me. You know what I mean?
0: Right.
1: It's like, yeah, well, finally, the temperature matches the my internal body temp.
0: I was going to say something else. I'm glad I didn't.
1: Yeah. So anyhow, again, I've never been there, so I don't know. I mean, it could be, you know how it is over there, according to the Youpers. It's not the gosh darn heat. It's that
0: it's
1: humidity.
0: It's that humidity that gets you.
1: Humidity. Now, I'm guessing they got some humidity over there, too, but we have some here,
0: That
1: too.
0: Humidity is the cloud of odor that appears because, and again, I cannot stress this enough, nobody wears deodorant over there.
1: Uh-huh. Yeah.
0: They've got no AC. They don't give you ice in your drinks ever. They don't even serve water. You know how, like, in America, you go to a restaurant and they'll just bring you a water. Whether or not you ask for it is immaterial. They just bring you water. Mm-hmm. They don't do that in Europe. Why?
1: Yeah.
0: Because America's the greatest country that's ever existed, and Europe is a bunch of countries that are all trying to siphon funds and resources from one another, and they don't have enough money to freeze their water.
2: It was open and dead.
0: Everybody lives over there like it's still the 1300s, and people are kicking the bucket because of the plague. The plague this time just happens to be that nobody's decided to open a window, use some ice that costs $16 billion,
1: uh-huh.
0: and put it in front of a freaking fan,
1: mm-hmm.
0: or behind a fan, I should say. My bad. Or do you put it behind or in front of
1: a
0: fan?
1: Well, I mean, I
0: wouldn't
1: would
0: know
1: put it
0: because
1: in front
0: I have
1: the,
0: AC in my house.
1: Yeah, I gotcha.
0: Sorry.
1: Well, let's just say I won that one. Okay, I predicted that Chloe would be bagging on the French by the end of the show. And,
0: I'm bagging on everybody over there.
1: I
0: just, come on, guys. Seriously? You essentially, what this boils down to is a bunch of bureaucrats that all have the same messaging point, right? We gotta save the world. And to do that, they're killing people. They are killing people by letting this happen to their citizenry.
1: 570 WNEX, it is the Drive Time Show.
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0: drums, and boy, let me tell you what. I guess you didn't know it, but I'm a fiddle player too.
1: We got more Drive Time coming up.
0: Dare, I'll make a bet with you. Now, you play pretty good fiddle, boy, but give the devil his due.
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2: Fox News, I'm Deborah Valentine. President Trump meeting with Senate Republican leaders after abruptly canceling the signing of the bipartisan Road to Housing Act, demanding Congress first pass the Save America Act. Alabama Senator Tommy Tuberville defended the move on The Story with Martha McCallum.
3: It'll be the last time we'll have a Republican president or a Republican Senate or a House. That's how fast this country's going down to communism, and we need to stop it. We can stop it.
2: Opponents argue the provisions would disproportionately burden some voting groups. A dozen people indicted in a conspiracy to smuggle contraband into 8 federal prisons using drones.
4: 5 defendants are charged in a separate methamphetamine conspiracy, 7 defendants charged in a marijuana conspiracy, and 4 defendants charged in a K2 conspiracy.
2: U.S. Attorney Will Keyes of Middle Georgia. 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
8: 570 WNAX News. Tonight, increasing clouds and a low of 56. Winds will gust to 20 miles an hour. Increasing clouds on Thursday, high of 80. Mostly cloudy Thursday night and a low of 57. Friday, partly sunny, high of 84. Winds will gust to 20 miles per hour. Nebraska's medical cannabis program has reached a major milestone with the first state-licensed grower now cleared to put marijuana plants in the ground. The Nebraska Medical Cannabis Commission voted unanimously Monday to ratify the successful inspection of Maha Moda Cultivation Company in Raymond. That action clears the way for legal medical cannabis cultivation to begin in Nebraska for the first time. Starting Wednesday, the commission will also begin accepting applications from product manufacturers. Under current rules, Nebraska can license up to 4 product manufacturers, 12 transporters, and 12 dispensaries. But the rollout is not moving smoothly for every grower. KRL Med, owned by former state senator Kent Rogert, remains stalled in Washington County after a zoning reversal blocked work on its cultivation site. Rogert told commissioners his company was days away from inspection when county officials said marijuana would not qualify for an agricultural exemption, even though hemp would. He says the company is appealing a stop work order and that every day of delay cuts into the growing season. Commissioners still voted to renew KRL Med's license for another 6 months. Another cultivator, Meadowlark Medicinals, delayed its inspection, while Midwest Cultivator Group won approval to relocate from Omaha to Gretna after also running into local zoning issues. The commission's next meeting is July 20th, as permanent regulations still await final sign-off from Attorney General Mike Hilgers

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6: Time for a Twins Minute. I'm Mark Janowski. Yesterday on the pregame lineup card, we did a story on this first incredible half that Byron Buxton is having to his 2026 campaign. Teammates love watching it, but they're enamored by more than just the numbers. Consider this testament from Josh Bell.
7: It's funny, I told him the first month of the year, it's like I haven't seen someone hit where like everybody in the dugout stops, the conversation stops. You know, no one's looking at the iPad when he's up to it. And now it's like everybody in the stadium. Like you look around and no one's on their phones, like a conversation stopped. The kids are watching. It's can't miss TV. So it's fun to finally be on the same, side of the field with him, and to be able to experience it every night. What's he going to do next?
6: Yeah, Byron with 25 home runs here at the midway point of the season. The only other guy in Twins history to do that, Harmon Killebrew.
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0: 770 WNEX. Well, you know, we play polka music for our listeners every now and then. We should probably have a bluegrass day every now and then on the Drive Time Show, too. Bluegrass music is, I say this quite often, I think bluegrass musicians are among the most talented musicians of all time.
1: That's what I say,
0: and I stand by it, by golly. Although I never have played the banjo, and I'm just going to say, I think it's easier than what those banjo players make it out to be.
2: Yeah.
0: I'm just saying.
2: Yeah.
0: They try to make it look like, you know what they do? They try to make it look like it's easy while making it look hard.
2: Uh-huh.
0: You know how it is?
2: Uh-huh.
0: Yeah. Well, there's a whole bunch of folks. They've been out there by the Avila Beach. And they're like, look out there into the water. You see what's going on out there into the water at the Avila Beach. Because over there at Avila Beach in California, that's how they talk.
2: Okay.
0: They put on some Foggy Mountain Breakdown and look out into the water. Yeah, they said, well, we better get out there even. So they took a whale-watching boat out there, and sure enough, there was a massive pod. A mega pod of dolphins.
2: Whoa.
0: I don't know how mega. They tell that the dolphins are mega or not, but...
3: How do you tell?
0: Well, you see that one over there? He got a hat on.
2: You can tell.

0: because there's a daddy dolphin and a mama dolphin and two little kid dolphins.
1: Anyhow, it turns out earlier this week, whale watching folks out there at Vieja Beach.
0: That dolphin has a gun.
1: You know how you tell. They're blaming the Iranians.
0: Yeah.
1: It's like, I was swimming in the Strait of Hormuz a couple of weeks ago, and I got out of there. Too many. Giant pod of dolphins been spotted just a few miles off the central coast of Vieja Beach.
0: Interesting.
1: Right off the waters of California.
0: Yeah. Dude, the sharks in that area better be careful.
1: Yeah.
0: They get jumped all the time by dolphins.
1: They do get jumped by dolphins. You know what dolphins do? They turn them upside down.
0: Yeah. They can't swim like that.
1: And the sharks are like, hey, guys.
0: Yeah, sharks.
1: They're like cows. A cow gets upside down and they will die. Sharks do the same.
0: Exactly.
1: Now, cows, when they get upside down, they die because the four-chambered tummy gets all mixed up. You know what I mean? And then all of a sudden, the gases that are being produced inside their tummy are not going to the next chamber. They're just getting bigger.
0: Oh, so that's when they get big and fat?
1: Yeah. And then
0: you got to go over there and give them a little pop.
1: Yeah, that's why when a cow kicks the bucket, their tummy gets huge out there in the pasture. Oh. You know what I mean? You see a dead cow. You see a cow out there laying on its side, and its belly looks like it's the size of a satellite dish. That's probably a dead one.
0: Okay.
1: And the reason is because all the critters that are living in their tummy are still well alive even after the cow kicks the bucket.
0: What do you do with those? Because they would explode, right?
1: Yeah, well, that's what happens. And so all the animals that are living in the tummies, all the bacteria and stuff, the microbiome.
0: As they say in gibberish.
1: Yeah. They're creating dangerous gases that cannot escape the cow after it has kicked the bucket.
0: So do you got to take the old six shooter and stand at a distance?
1: No, I mean you just
0: put on some goggles.
1: I don't know.
0: Bring
1: what
0: an umbrella.
1: I mean, I'm not going to tell you what to do.
0: Oh.
1: I mean,
0: I'm not going to tell you what to do.
1: You
0: on
1: just
0: air.
1: Keep your distance, everybody.
0: Okay.
1: You know what I mean? Dolphins turn sharks upside down, which will sometimes a tip over the shark.
0: Yeah.
1: In two ways. Mark Cassina is a boat captain.
0: Okay.
1: He's the owner of a whale watching company.
0: Okay.
1: It turns out he did some false advertising.
0: Oh.
1: Because now they're going out there and watching the dolphins. Don't give a rip about the whales. It's thousands and thousands and thousands of dolphins all in one pod. I've never seen so many babies, which they call calves, in a pod at once.
0: Wow.
1: It's several hundred baby Pacific common dolphins.
0: That is interesting.
1: He says, hey, I've been a boat captain for 15 years, I've never seen anything close to the dolphin activity that I've seen just in the past couple of weeks. Over here at the Vieja Beach Whale Watching Charters.
0: Dolphin Activity was actually the planned sixth movie in the Paranormal Activity series.
1: I see. Now, there is some suspicion they could be Chinese dolphins.
0: Okay.
1: All right, I made that up.
0: Yeah.
1: Okay, just in case anyone is believing that they're Chinese-trained dolphins that are spying on
0: just
1: California.
0: Just because they're in California does not make them Chinese spies.
1: That's right.
0: That if it is a Chinese spy, you're going to find it in California.
1: Yeah, California does have a long history of Chinese spies.
0: I mean, they're pretty close to China.
1: And let's just say that California's track record and Chinese people... Not wonderful.
0: Not good, even.
1: Right? Because it turns out that California was the headquarters for what everyone seems to forget, the Chinese slave trade.
0: Yes. Yeah.
1: Because Asian people were enslaved in the United States of America as well.
0: Yes, they
1: as
0: were.
1: As other people.
0: Yeah.
1: So, he says it's unusual, and it's the sheer number is exceptional.

0: And dolphins are pretty fun because what happens is as soon as they spot the boat, they come over and engage with you.
1: Yeah, because they like people.
0: They could be Chinese spies.
1: Hey guys, there's a boat.
0: Let's swim over there, see what they're up to. What you guys up to?
1: Chirp, chirp, chirp. Is that your phone? Would be a shame if you dropped it in the water.
0: Cassina's a naturalist. He's worked on boats or in a Monterey Bay aquarium in the past. He thinks the dolphins are part of a megapod of up to 10,000 animals, usually based down near Oxnard.
1: Bless you.
0: But for some reason, they're up here now. And so it turns out that there's a pod of about 1,000 dolphins that have broken off and started heading even further north.
1: Interesting.
0: So, all right. To all of those people who believe that animals do exactly the same thing year after year after year after year after year, here's what I have to say. You're wrong.
1: Okay.
0: I think that's probably good enough, don't you think?
1: That's pretty good.
0: Yeah, you're wrong. And the dolphins are proving you wrong. The monarch butterflies have proved you wrong many, many times. The honeybees have proved you wrong. And the Canadian gooses have also proved you wrong.
1: Aren't honeybees invasive?
0: Well, they're not natural to the United States of America. I didn't even know this, except for some nice young lady explained it to me one day. And has not let me forget about it. So, there we go. Yeah, honeybees are like Russian thistles.
1: They brought us thistles?
0: Yeah, so we got musk thistles.
1: Musk thistles?
0: Which were here long before Elon Musk showed up. So, I don't think they came from him.
1: They're not trillionaires?
0: Well, there's trillions of them. We got Canadian thistles, which are even harder to control than the musk thistles.
1: Everybody says the Canadian variety is nicer, but they're not.
0: They're definitely a little more stubborn. And I think the reason is because typical control methods of herbicides that have the directions written in English don't work on the Canadian thistles.
1: I wonder where that is.
0: At least on the French Canadian ones. And then you got the Russian thistles.
1: Right.
0: Anyhow, the Department of Justice uncovered $6.5 billion. That's kind of like the Oak Ridge Boys song.
1: You're obsessed.
0: The ba-ba-ba-ba-ba-ba-ba-ba-ba-ba-ba-ba-ba-ba-ba-ba-ba-ba-ba-ba-ba-ba-ba-ba-ba-ba-ba-ba-ba-ba-ba-ba-ba-ba-ba-ba-ba-ba-ba-ba-ba-ba-ba-ba-ba-ba-ba-ba-ba-ba-ba-ba-ba-ba-ba-ba-ba-ba-ba-ba-ba-ba-ba-ba-ba-ba-ba-ba-ba-ba-ba-ba-ba-ba-ba-ba-ba-ba-ba-ba-ba-ba-ba-ba-ba-ba-ba-ba-ba-ba-ba-ba-ba-ba-ba-ba-ba-ba-ba-ba-ba-ba-ba-ba-ba-ba-ba-ba-ba-ba-ba-ba-ba-ba-ba-ba-ba-ba-ba-ba-ba-ba-ba-ba-ba-ba-ba-ba- $1 million in healthcare fraud, and they've charged 455 defendants.
1: Yeah, I saw that.
0: Nationwide healthcare fraud crackdown resulted in charges against 455 people accused of schemes involving more than $6.5 billion fraudulent claims. Acting Attorney General Todd Blanche, he has been busy, hasn't he?
1: Yeah, he has.
0: I'll tell you what, Todd Blanche is like, okay, because Pam Bondi was like, I got other things to do, Mr. President. Now, it may have been just after the president said, go find different things to do, or just before the president said, well, then I'm going to fire you so you can do other things.
1: Yeah.
0: I don't know the order that that'll happen, but Pam Bondi, who we like very much here on the Drive Time Show.
1: Yeah.
0: No longer the attorney general. Todd Blanche is the acting attorney general.
1: They haven't put anybody in there?
0: Evidently not. He's the acting. And I guess in some cases you would just as soon want to be the acting one rather than the actual one.
1: Yeah.
0: You know what I mean? The attorney general, Health and Human Services Secretary Robert F. Kennedy Jr., the FIBI director, Kash Patel, and the Centers for Medicare and Medicaid Services Administrator, Dr. Oz, announced the, that's who he is, right? Mehmet Oz is Dr. Oz, announced the operation was spanned 57 federal districts across 41 states and territories.

0: included charges against 90 licensed medical professionals.
1: Jeez.
0: 90 licensed medical professionals, 455 people. They say the defendants were accused of participating in a wide range of healthcare fraud schemes involving Medicare, Medicaid, telemedicine, hospice care, wound grafts, opioid distribution. The authorities seized more than $127 million in cash, luxury vehicles, jewelry, and assets as well.
1: Doesn't even seem like that much.
0: Yeah. In just 14 days, 450. They have been busy. Charged 455 people in 14 days' time.
1: That's the thing.
0: That's crazy.
1: If you think about that, that is crazy that it took 2 weeks to find over 450 people.
0: Yeah.
1: Okay, 2 weeks, that means they're in plain sight. That means they've been in plain sight.
0: Yeah, for sure.
1: That means that they've been noticed before. They've been flagged by some system out there.
0: Yeah.
1: You know?
0: Yeah, and that is right. Kennedy criticized past health care fraud oversight under the last administration, arguing the federal agencies relied on the pay and chase model. That's kind of funny right there. Anyhow, that reimbursed questionable claims before they investigated the fraud. Just go ahead and pay it, and then we'll check it out.
1: So they can, levy more charges against them?
0: I guess. I don't know. Cash Patel said they have created the most wanted fraudsters list.
1: Okay.
0: In addition to two additional fugitive lists. So there we go. There was a genetic testing scheme. There was all kind of stuff going on there. And that's probably not good. And I guess it's a good thing that they're tracking it down, right?
1: Yeah.
0: I mean, I would think that fraud is something everyone can kind of get behind.
1: Well, I mean, against. We can all agree fraud is pretty cool. All right. Pays a lot of money.
0: Criminy sake, the other day I had a story about a guy who was collecting money from illegals.
1: Yeah.
0: He was of Mexican descent.
1: Mm-hmm.
0: He posed himself as a lawyer. And he's like, hey, if you guys happen to be an illegal immigrant into this country, I have the means and the ways of getting you documented.
1: So
0: it turns out they only had to pay him $15,000 in order for him to start manipulating the system to make them appear as actual citizens of the United States of America.
1: Okay.
0: And so a fair number of them showed up to do it. Like, I don't know, 100.
1: Let's say.
0: Then he took their money, 15 grand a pop, which turned out to be somewhere a little over $1 million. And didn't do anything.
1: It's just, I don't even know, guys. I don't even know anymore. It's every single day you get a new story out of a different part of the country with a different scheme. You know, first it was the daycares, then it was the autism centers, yep. Then it was the, assisted living homes,
0: yep,
1: in California,
0: that's right. Yep. Mm-hmm.
1: Medicaid fraud. I mean, I think there was in unit living with people, you know, with it's assisted care basically, but for not older adults, just
0: right.
1: Adults that need in house care all the
0: right.
1: time.
0: That's right, assisted living type of situation.
1: It was over in like Ohio or something.
0: Ah, that's right. Yep.
1: You know, like it is literally all over the place. There was some in Massachusetts, wasn't that?
0: There was something there as well. I mean, every state in the union seems to have some. I haven't heard much about the state of South Dakota, but we've heard an awful lot about Minnesota,
1: mm-hmm.
0: unfortunately.
1: Mm-hmm.
0: But I would suspect that there has got to be stories from South Dakota, Nebraska, Iowa. Kansas and Missouri and North Dakota as well.
1: Yeah.
0: I'm just going to guess that there's got to be, unfortunately, there are fraudsters everywhere you go.
1: Everywhere.
0: At least in every state. I shouldn't say everywhere you go.
1: Right.
0: But the fraudsters will find a way to be defrauding.
1: And what I will say

0: is that, like, I know that it's a lot, but I think what's more concerning is not just the volume, but how easy it is to discover this. You know, people, I mean, normal people. Say what you want about Nick Shirley, but he's a pretty average guy. He's just taking the tips and hints from other people and going with the group he's got, you know, the following he has,
1: right,
0: to video these things, to investigate, right? He's a very normal dude, and he's inspired other very normal, average, everyday people to be like, you know, I notice this, I drive past this thing all the time, and I've never seen anybody here, or I tried to get in contact with these people and I realized that there's nobody at this place. You know, it's that simple to find. What is waiting for us that's a little more difficult to find?
1: Yeah,
0: I don't want to know.
1: Well, Nick Shirley testified in front of Congress a while back. There's a video of that.
0: Yeah.
1: It is interesting because in a number of the cases where fraud was exposed, or they took the funds away. And one of the ways to expose the fraud is to shut the funds off.
0: Yeah.
1: Right? Then the legitimate businesses, they call and is like, hey, you shut the faucet off, and I don't have the funds to feed the kids at my daycare.
0: Right. Like, sorry, I was using that.
1: Yeah. And so that's your first clue that they're legitimate. And it turns out, in a number of cases, the funds have been shut off. And around 90% of the cases where the funds have been shut off, they haven't heard from any of those businesses.
0: Yeah.
1: Because they were clearly illegitimate businesses to start with. Yeah, amazing. 570 WNEX, it is the Drive Time Show. The Twins versus the Dodgers. The Dodgers have been winning. And I just want you to know, when the Twins play the Dodgers in L.A., they should probably do a land acknowledgement before every game. Because the land there where the Dodger Stadium is, and that Dodger Stadium is beautiful. You should go sometime. But it is stolen from Chloe's.
0: What?
1: It's stolen from Chloe's ancestors.
0: What?
1: That land is. I mean, I think you have a right to somewhere.
0: I'm going there right now.
1: 570 WNEX. It's the Drive Time Show.
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0: Shutout innings last week at Texas. It did not seem like a typical Joe Ryan start, however, and he said as much post-game, and now we know that he was starting to feel ill on that day. Joe has not taken a loss since April 28th. He is 5-3 with an ERA just under 3. This is going to be his second career outing versus the Dodgers. He got roughed up for 6 runs in 5 innings and the loss August 9th of 2022. Shohei Ohtani has won his last 5 decisions. He's 7-2, a 1.47 ERA, 78 strikeouts in 73 and 2/3 innings, and his name keeps being bandied about in the Cy Young conversations, apparently looking for one of those to go with his 4 MVP awards. He did allow 4 runs on 7 hits in 6 innings, but picked up the W last Wednesday against Tampa. Ohtani, 1-0 in 4 lifetime starts versus the Twins, last faced them on July 21st of 2025, tossing 3 innings in a Dodger victory. This will be his second time on the mound here at Target Field. The other was September 23rd of 2022, when he picked up the win with the Angels. I really hope this one lives up to the hype here tonight. And the Twins, they need this one to avoid being swept. Let's rewind to the middle game of this series. A lot of rain throughout the afternoon here in downtown Minneapolis pushed the first pitch back by 28 minutes. Once it got going, the Dodgers put a run on the board in the first against Kendry Rojas. The lefty limited LA to just that one run, but needed 50 pitches to get through only 2 innings. Victor Caratini's homer in the second off to Justin Robleski tied things up. Austin Voth made his Twins debut, came on starting the third with Freddie Freeman on second with 2 outs. Tommy Edman hit a soft one to the right side. Luke Keyshaw gloved it. Voth and Royce Lewis both were going to cover first base. Keyshaw flipped the ball right between them. Ball went out of play. Freeman scored to make it 2-1. Twins responded in home half of the inning. They had Austin Martin cut down at the plate on a great relay from Andy Pahis to Mookie Betts to Chucky Robinson on Byron Buxton's double, but Josh Bell picked everybody up by delivering a run-scoring blooper to draw things even. Once again, however, the Dodgers responded, and they did so with a crooked number. Ohtani had a sac fly to put LA in front, then came 3 consecutive 2-out hits from Pahis, Freeman, and this one from Betts.
1: Freeman at first, short lead. Betts with a ground ball base hit up the middle. Pahis scores, and now it's 5-2 Dodgers.
0: Dodgers had 10 hits last night with 2 outs, and that was all the cushion Robleski needed. He tossed just 7 innings and allowed just 2 runs and cruised to his 9th win. Both tagged for 6 runs, and 5 of those were earned in 11 hits in 4 innings. Taylor Rogers a rough 9th as LA put 5 on the board. 12-3 was the final. The Dodgers matched their season high with 17 hits. Some roster moves earlier as Voth was designated for assignment and Rojas was optioned back to St. Paul. Lefty Cody Funderburk and righty Marco Raya have been called up. Raya, the Twins' fourth-round pick in 2020, his first call to the show. But we anticipate a show tonight here from Ryan and Ohtani. For more on this one, we're at the park thanks to Treasure Island Resort and Casino. I'm joined in the booth by Chris Atterbury and Dan Gladden. And guys, you know, we always say you never know what you're going to see at the ballpark. On the other side, there's always that anticipation when you show up and come through the gates on what you are hoping to see based on all the buildup. And this one tonight is certainly in that latter category. Chris, this one is one of those ones that you just are ready for something special.
2: Going to be about 12 to 11, you know, about 12 different pitchers. Now, this is going to be great. I mean, this is, to me, Danny, I know the game has changed a lot, but to me, starting pitchers drive a lot of the interest in any given game. And there was a time when you would scan the newspaper, see who was starting, and if, you know, Carlton popped up, receiver popped up, man, you're buying a ticket, you're going to the ballpark just to see that show every 5 days. These guys are in that category in the current game.
1: And his show has gotten even better from when he came up with the Angels. It was a big show then. Yes, he got hurt, but still, he was a marquee, very advertised player. And here with the Dodgers, big, big market. He is international known.
0: Danny, I'm loving your use of the word show in describing Shohei Ohtani.
2: The matter that he's out there warming up right now along with Joe Ryan.
0: Yes.
2: And then, instead of doing the typical thing where it's kid gloves and you got to have the timing perfect and you got to sit in the dugout and don't talk to him, he's going to go throw a helmet on and be the leadoff hitter. Maybe run around the bases, maybe get a hit, maybe stand up there and swing a little bit, then go back in the dugout and then come out.
1: Yeah, we were finding out, okay, most likely pitcher's going to get a massage, put that heat bomb on, get ready to pitch, listen to maybe some music. But at the same time, he's got to go maybe in the batting cage and get a round or two of batting practice in.
0: Yeah, no, he is special. He is a one of one. I mean, there used to be great conversation.
1: You don't know Alvin Dark then.
0: There is great conversation.

0: There is great conversation always throughout the game and sports on, and who's the greatest. I think here in baseball, that conversation has now shifted to who's the second best of all time. Now, despite the buildup and all that is right about building this up with Joe Ryan and Shohei Ohtani, the Twins have to get focused on getting back to doing some of the little things right that you saw him do last week on the road trip, Danny, when they went 5-1. They can't make mistakes. They got to take advantage when they get some guys on bases, things we've not seen going there. Way their favor the last two nights.
1: You know, I would think that Derek's going to maybe try to incorporate a little bit of a running game here tonight. I say that because Ohtani, a little bit slow to the plate with that leg kick and slow, deliberate delivery. So I'm hoping that that's kind of incorporated when they get the opportunities. The tough battle is going to be the slider. He's got a devastating slider, also a good fastball. So he's a guy that, you know, has some plus-plus pitches. But at the same time, I'm just as excited to see Joe Ryan go against some of the premier best hitters in all of baseball with the Los Angeles Dodgers.
2: I think in the past with Joe, we've seen him amp up to another level when he faces the elite hitters in the lineup. And he's got plenty of opportunity to do that tonight with this lineup.
1: But those elite hitters are maybe one, two, three in their lineup. These guys are stacked.
2: Yeah, there's
1: first five,
2: so
1: six guys in this lineup can do some damage.
0: They were relentless last night. They will come at Joe from every spot in the order.
2: And they'll hit the ball to left. They'll hit the ball to right. And last night, remember, 10 two-strike hits last night for the Dodgers.
0: Yep, Joe can't let anyone off the hook. Last note to wrap it up, Ohtani, 7 earned runs in his last two starts. So maybe right now, ripe for the picking for the Twins tonight. All right, thank you very much. We've been at the park thanks to Treasure Island Resort Casino, the exclusive casino partner of the Minnesota Twins. The island is your destination for all things fun. 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Some late news here coming out of the Twins clubhouse, and it's not encouraging. Being told that Mick Abel, he had that second opinion done on the MRI on his right elbow, and it sounds like the decision is going to be made that he is going to have orthoscopic surgery on the right elbow. No time has been given yet for when the procedure will happen. After he has the procedure, then they will talk about a timeline for a recovery and a rehab for Mick Abel. So another step back for Mick Abel and for this Twins rotation here in 2026. Now, the Twins have dealt with Shohei Ohtani for the first games of this series at the plate only. Tonight, they're going to see him also on the mound. Manager Derek Shelton went through this last couple years while he was with managing Pittsburgh. Does he think Ohtani causes more trouble as a hitter or a pitcher?
3: Well, I think it's probably as a hitter because of the fact that he was in all three games. You know, it's just the one night that he's pitching. Now, that doesn't make it any easier or any less preparation, but the offensive side of it is you're having to navigate not only him, but a bunch of other people, that especially guys that have won MVPs. So I think that makes it harder because it's three nights of negotiating 12, 15 at-bats.
0: Shohei so far in this series, 1-for-7, a homer, 2 ribby, and both a pair of walks and strikeouts. So Twins pitchers holding their own. See how the hitters fare here this evening. The manager talks more about Ohtani coming up after this break. Later on the show, our minor league update looks at the Saints' success at the plate, and a current Twin, former Dodger, provides a very unique perspective on what makes Shohei Shohei. Stay tuned for that here on your home for Twins baseball.

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4: 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This one tonight, all about the guys who are going to start on the mound. Here's Chris's pregame chat with the skipper.
5: Here with Derek Shelton, it is game three of this series, Twins and Dodgers. What a great pitching matchup. If you enjoy top flight competition on the mound, this is the game for you. It wasn't originally like this, but with the illness to Joe Ryan, it kind of all worked out, and it's a dream for baseball fans, Shelton. I don't know if it's a dream for a manager because you got to figure out how to solve the other guy, but Joe Ryan versus Shohei Ohtani, that's top shelf.
6: Yeah, it is. I mean, it doesn't get much better than that. I mean, you got two frontline starters, two guys that really have a ton of talent, and you know, looking forward to a good baseball game tonight.
5: As a pitcher, he's changed from when we first saw him. When he was throwing early in his career, it was more splitters, then it was sweeper heavy, and now it feels like he has command of a handful of pitches. Of all the amazing things he does, maybe his evolution as a top-flight starter, to me, seems one of the more impressive.
6: Yeah, well, and I think part of that evolution is the fact that when he got to the big leagues, he was really young. And he's getting into the fact that now he's maturing, he's understanding his stuff, he's understanding the pitch mix, he's understanding the, you know, and I know he's been here in the States for a while, but he's understanding the American game, how to attack hitters. Now, the flip side of that also is the Dodgers and the luxury they have is he pitches about once a week. So because of that, it's very traditional to how he was raised in Japan in pitching. They have the luxury to do that with the way their starting pitching group has panned out. And I think some of that has to do with how good the repertoire is right now.
5: Joe, on the other hand, obviously is a top-shelf pitcher in his own right. I feel like he amps it up against the better hitters. And I would think a game like today, we're going to get a full-bore version of Joe Ryan.
6: Yeah, I'm excited.

0: excited about it. I mean, we needed to get him through this, you know, illness that he had, making sure that, you know, he's ready to pitch. But yeah, I'm looking forward to him going out and being able to execute pitches against a really good lineup.
1: I want to step away from this particular matchup and get your hitting hat on a little bit. Freddie Freeman just amazes me, and he's done it for so many years. I feel like we almost take him for granted. But as a guy who studies hitting and hitters and how it works, is he someone that you point younger guys towards to look at, or that you can use as in an instructive way at all?
0: Well, I think what you can use in an instructive way is the ability to stay inside the ball, the ability to create bad angles. I mean, this is a guy that has over 2,500 hits. I mean, part of the conversation we've had about him over the last couple days is like, is he going to be the last guy that gets to 3,000? I mean, because he's that close. I think the thing that's impressive about Freddie is how long he is. You know, long legs, long arms. Usually for hitters, guys like that struggle. They get out around the ball. They cast. He does not. I think we saw it evident last night in the double that he hit on the breaking ball, the way he swings at cutters and off right-handers. It's a unique swing, but it's also something for young kids to watch. He really does a good job of staying in the middle of the field.
1: All right. Appreciate you. That's Derek Shelton.
2: Yeah, Freeman riding a 21-game hitting streak against the Twins. His 41 knocks against them, the fourth most versus Minnesota in interleague play. Thanks to Chris and Shelty. Up next in the Menards pregame lineup card, we hear from the conductor of a Saints offense that had a great first half of their season. It's our minor league update here in your home for Twins baseball.
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4: Wednesdays on the Menards pregame lineup card, we make a pit stop at one of the Twins minor league affiliates. Today we hop across the river as the St. Paul Saints wrapped up the first half of their season third place in the International League with a record of 42-32. They cranked out 135 homers in that half, most by a team at any level. St. Paul hitting coach Sean Schlechter joined the voice of the Saints, Sean Aronson, to highlight some of the standout performances, including Alan Roden, who just returned from the injured list last week.
5: Let's talk about Roden. He was on the injured list for a couple months, and it seems like he picked up right where he left off before the injury. 10 hits in the four games, was named the International League Player of the Week, a couple of game-tying home runs. Just talk about how he's able to get that timing back so quickly after being away for so long.
6: Yeah, Allen's just, he's got the makings to be a complete hitter. He does what he's

0: supposed to do for what he's projected and some more. He controls the zone really well. He knows where he does damage. He works on areas of the zone in his training to continue to become bulletproof and plan-proof against pitching. So he's a fun player to be able to watch go through his process, and he really does a great job of executing it when he steps in the box. He's one of the most competitive hitters that I've worked with, and his ability to not only control the zone but also create contact inside the zone, and now we're seeing him impact the baseball in different ways. It's been grateful for me to be able to see that. So he's just a good ball player, and to see him hit the ground running where he left off is awesome.
1: Sean Schlechter is my guest, hitting coach for the St. Paul Saints. I want to talk about Aaron Sabato. He's quickly become one of my favorite players, just because it's not often that a first-round draft pick kind of gets lost in the shuffle, but that's been the case, and I've talked to him about it plenty. He just hit his 100th career home run the other day at home. You've been around a while. He's been around a while. How has he changed from year one to now here in 2026?
0: Yeah, so I've been up the system with Sabato, had him in high A in 2022. The numbers show he's struggled, and he hasn't had the minor league career that maybe he was projected to have. But testament to him maturing and just realizing what some of those limitations have done for him to create the success that he wants, and just utilizing, you know, multiple resources, not only in our own organization, but the ones that he's provided for himself to be able to turn it around. I think the mental side of his game has changed a ton. He is much more confident than he was as a, you know, younger minor league player. I think he's developed some ability to handle pressure and kind of release some of that. And I think that's probably the biggest reason why he's having the success he's been having. I mean, he's always had the ability to impact the baseball. He's hit the ball really hard. He does a good job of controlling the strike zone. He draws his walks. The swing and miss has always been an issue, and that's something we've seen growth. He's covering the fastball the best he's ever had in his career, which is something that had been challenged with earlier in his career, was velocity. And now we're seeing him execute on those pitches a little bit more. So it's fun to watch him obviously go out and put some pressure on people that make decisions, but he's grown up a ton, and it's good to see, you know, some of the things that were projected when he was drafted come out a little bit more consistently.
1: Speaking of guys trying to cover the fastball, Matt Wallner has been here for a few weeks now. I went back, I looked at his numbers from 24, the June that he had here right before he went up to the big leagues, and compared him to where he's at right now. His numbers are better right now than they were in 24 when he went on to have an incredible rest of the season with the Twins. But I know that the fastball has been the issue with him. So where's Matt at right now? The numbers look pretty, but is he where you want him to be? Is he where he wants to be right now?
0: Yeah, Matt's in a much better headspace and feels a lot more confident about his swing. I think that was one of the things that we had to work through. He knew that the technique he was using wasn't exactly what he's been used to. And so I think fine-tuning some of that, the mechanical adjustments, has helped him shift into a more confident mindset and ability to make better decisions at the plate and lock in on some of the things that he's really good at in the game planning front. It's impressive. The June that he's starting is exactly what you said. It's similar to what we saw in 2024. And as everyone knows, when Matt Wallner gets hot, it's dangerous and it's fun to watch. So, you know, I'm excited for him to continue to work through this. I still think there's a little extra push in there to get him exactly right. But again, when he's hot, he is fun to watch.
1: I want to thank my guest, hitting coach for the St. Paul Saints, Sean Schlechter. You can see him and the Saints offense back at home next week as they take on the AAA affiliate of the Toronto Blue Jays, the Buffalo Bisons. Big week for the Saints with a big A250 weekend celebration. Sean Aronson sending it back to the studio.
2: Yeah, the Saints defeated Louisville 4-3 this afternoon. They're now 1-1 so far in the second half. Thanks both Sean's for this week's minor league update. Up next, a couple of Twins make it pretty clear just how great Shohei Ohtani is. That's coming up here on your home for Twins baseball.
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7: Well, we are seeing Shohei Ohtani do stuff that no other player in the game has ever done. This is where America's pastime's greatest player is here and starring in the present. We look at what makes him so incredible in today's Select Heartland Chevy storyline. He's won three straight MVP awards, four in the last 5 years. The season that he didn't win, well, he finished second. He's claimed the award twice in both the American and National League. He finished fourth in the 22 AL Cy Young voting, a five-time All-Star, Rookie of the Year, and a two-time World Series champion in just 9 years here in the major leagues. He is excelling both at the plate and on the mound. Twins reliever Anthony Bond has spent the last two seasons with Ohtani in L.A., and he has a very simple way to sum up Shohei's impact.
8: You think of it, he's like, you know, he's everyone's hero, really. You know, you think about it, everybody's idol, and he just does it by example. You know, he doesn't showcase anything. He doesn't, you know, he just does it by example. And that, to me, is a true pro.
7: Yeah, Bonda's emphasis on doing it by example, well, that's in part due to what he saw from Ohtani in 2024 when Shohei could not pitch as he was recovering from Tommy John surgery.
8: He was always so excited just to throw. So I know the value that he has on pitching. He loves pitching. I'm not taking away the fact that he loves hitting too, but you could tell that he missed pitching. You could tell that he wanted to pitch, you know, and the urge of just trying to rush through the process, you know, just like any other player trying to get back on the field, trying to get back on the mound, you know, it was there. And, you know, to see that and to try to understand it, it's amazing. It really is. Like, you look at him, I'm like, God, how are you not burnt out? How are you not, like, you know? But he just loves and respects this game so much because the game has given him so much.
7: Now, Anthony is well-versed in the success Babe Ruth had at hitting and pitching, and no offense to the Bambino or any of the other all-time greats, he just does not see a comparison to Ohtani.
8: He's one of a kind, you know? He's a one-of-a-kind person. He's a one-of-a-kind player. You know, he's really funny. He's really funny. But to see him do both and to see how he takes care of his body, what, you know, the recovery process is like and how much he really invests in that, it's truly amazing, really. You know, and he's so hyper-focused on what he needs to do, whether it's the at-bat, whether it's pitching.
7: Joe Ryan gets to start opposite Ohtani here tonight, and the Twins righty realizes what a special talent Shohei truly is.
9: He's already doing things that I can't imagine, so I think there's probably some challenges maybe, but I think when he's been doing it as long as he has,

0: probably the same for a lot of guys in their like sense of just like playing the game as they are. So obviously it's insanely challenging, and it's pretty fun to see though.
1: So will Joe let it seep into his mind tonight that Shohei is the other guy starting on the mound?
2: I don't really think about like the opposing pitcher too much. I feel like I mean he's cool. We have the same hairdresser, so that's cool. Yeah, he's obviously the greatest baseball player ever. So I think in that regard, maybe I'll recognize it a little bit more. But on start day, I'm not really concerned with who's on the other side. But it'll be a good time.
1: Yeah, so besides talking pitching, I guess Joe and Shohei can gather and talk about exchanging tips on conditioner and shampoo. Now, pitchers normally feel like they are not really facing their opposite number in a start, but Joe will face Ohtani tonight at the plate. And remember, when and if Ohtani's night on the mound is over, he can continue to hit as the DH. Hitting, pitching, as a base runner, Shohei truly an incredible talent, and that is our storyline presented by select Heartland Chevy dealers. 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

0: This is manager Derek Shelton. The lineup card is completed, my guys are ready, and it's time for Twins baseball.
1: This ball crushed, face to the wall, and see you later, home run. Ryan Jeffers with a three-run shot to left center.
2: Back, track, out of here! Luke Keyshaw's first of the year.
1: Swung on a miss, he struck him out, that's number 10 for Taj Prep. Bradley has been brilliant.
2: It's that ball high in the air, right field, might have a chance, get up, and out of here! Josh Bell's third of the year.
1: One on and pulled to the right side. Blue for a base hit. Brooks Lee, how about it? And it's 3-1 Minnesota Twins.
0: Twins baseball is brought to you by Target.
1: Well, that ballpark is, of course, Target Field here in downtown Minneapolis. It's a gorgeous night for baseball fans still streaming in, and they are fired up for this highly anticipated pitching matchup between Joe Ryan and Shohei Ohtani. Twins have dropped two in a row to start the homestand to the front-running Dodgers. Minnesota's 38-43 overall. The Dodgers 51-29, best record in the National League. Ryan is 5-3. His start has been pushed back a day. He's just one strikeout shy of 100 on the year. As for Shohei Ohtani, he is 7-2, but in his last two starts, he's given up eight runs to Pittsburgh and Tampa Bay over 12 2/3 innings, and the Twins will try to rattle his cage tonight. Dan Gladden has your full starting lineups. We've got the national anthem, and we've got what should be a fantastic finale to this three-game series between the Twins and the Dodgers coming up next on your home for Twins baseball.
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1: Well, welcome back to Minnesota Twins Baseball as the Twins take on the Los Angeles Dodgers, trying to avoid this sweep. Tonight it's going to be right-hander Joe Ryan making his seventh start, 5-3 on the year for the Los Angeles Dodgers. Shohei Ohtani on the mound, 13th start. He has a record of 7-2. Give you the rest of the starting lineups, but first, here's our national anthem.

0: That is Waconia Richfield Marching Bands with our national anthem. Here's tonight's starting lineup for the Los Angeles Dodgers. 51-28, first place, 9 up on the San Diego Padres in that National League West Division. Leading off, DH, it'll be Shohei Ohtani. Andy Pages will bat second, play center field. At first base, batting third, Freddie Freeman. Mookie Betts, he'll bat fourth, play shortstop. At third base, batting fifth, it'll be Max Muncy. Alex Call in right field, bat sixth. In left field, batting seventh, Ryan Ward. Dalton Rushing back in the lineup. He'll catch bat eighth, and batting ninth, playing second base, will be Alex Freeland. Again on the mound, Shohei Ohtani, 7-2 on the year, making his 13th start. Here's the starting lineup for the Minnesota Twins. Leading off and in left field will be Trevor Larnach. Byron Buxton will be in center field batting second. Cody Clemens in right field bats third. 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Keep it Target Field, that world-class facility, for 17 years and running. We thank you, Marsden. Batting fifth at first base, Royce Lewis. Brooks Lee will be at third base, batting sixth. Batting seventh, Victor Carantino catching. Tristan Gray will be at second base tonight. He'll bat eighth. And batting ninth and at shortstop, Ryan Kreidler. Joe Ryan on the mound, 5-3 on the year. Nice little 2.99 ERA, making a 17th start. Ryan Edition calling balls and strikes. Ryan Wills will be at first base. Lance Barksdale, crew chief, at second base. Will Little, the umpire, at third base. On their hand stand, the PA announcing maybe a possible lineup change.
1: We got the same guys, Danny. They just flipped the order there for the Twins. So it's Larnach, Buxton, Clemens, Bell. You had that. And then Caratini, fifth. Lewis, sixth. Lee, seventh. So that is the change there. And you want to talk about a last-second change. That literally announced as the team taking the field. So we got them all out
0: there
1: now.
0: Well, we got them. And let's get it going. This is a marquee game. You mark this game, this series, on your calendar, knowing the Dodgers are coming to town, two-time defending World Series champions. But to be able to get a bonus and get this pitching matchup with Joe Ryan, a little manipulated. He's under the weather. Last night, elected to come here. He looks fine today. And to match up against Shohei Ohtani. And the fact that here's where you talk about that Ohtani rule. And you can only carry 13 pitchers, but he's a pitcher. And he gets to hit. Now, if he comes out of the ballgame from the pitcher standpoint, he still gets to hit in the DH spot. So kind of manipulate a little bit for him. But then again, he's the marquee player.
1: Yeah, go find another one. If you want to take advantage of the road, you find somebody who can do what he can do, and nobody has done that yet. This series, Danny, with the Dodgers, brought to you by Blaze. Your financial journey starts at Blaze Credit Union. And, of course, Joe Ryan's

0: journey through this lineup starts with Shohei Ohtani. Ohtani has certainly liked hitting against the Twins. He's liked hitting in this ballpark. He had the home run, obviously, in the first inning to christen this series. He walked to open the ball game in yesterday's affair. And he'll get a look at Ryan here. He has seen him five times, one for five, with a couple of strikeouts. And this is, again, where it's so amazing as Ohtani goes through all the same preparations as a starting pitcher that Joe Ryan does. And yet now here he is in the batter's box to lead things off. Ohtani gets in the far back corner of the box, the left spike right on the white chalk line, about a less than a half a foot from the inside part of that chalk line, and he holds the hands out right on the inside edge of the plate. Caratini sets up in. Ryan delivers, and here we go. This ball hammered right field, right at Clemens, and he catches it for an out. One pitch, one out. Shohei Ohtani is retired. All he did was hit it 111 miles an hour, but he hit it right at Cody Clemens. One pitch, one out, and here's Pajas. Joe Ryan goes to the rosin bag, now climbs back up atop the hill, and he'll face Pajas, the center fielder. Beautiful night, some cloud cover here, so you don't get the glare in the early going. It's a pitch delivered for a strike, and the count is 0-1 to Pajas. Big part of the offensive onslaught yesterday. 17 hits. What do we say? 11 of them came with two strikes. The 0-1 just high. One ball, one strike.
1: Was it two outs, two strikes, or both?
0: Yeah, well, it felt like both. Pajas was certainly a big part of it, Danny. He scored three runs yesterday. He had three hits, walked. And he peels this one back up into the net behind home plate. It's 1-2. Great crowd filing in and still more coming. The plaza is absolutely choked with fans. They're all out there surrounding TC's van. Upper deck starting to fill in, and the lower bowl is jammed. Another huge crowd in downtown Minneapolis. The 1-2. That's high. Two balls and two strikes. Freeman on deck. Just underway here. Game three of this series. Twins trying to avoid the sweep. Both teams off tomorrow. Dodgers travel to San Diego to play Friday. As a called strike three. That's a good-looking knuckle curve, and it froze Pajas. And that is strikeout number 100 on the year for Joe Ryan. He becomes the 16th pitcher this year to crack triple digits in strikeouts. He's seventh in the American League. He's fifth in OPS against, eighth in ERA. And again, having another All-Star-worthy campaign. Freddie Freeman. Talked about him with Derek Shelton, and he promptly shoots one down the left field line, but just foul. The Twins caught a break there. That was just barely foul. As Freddie with that short, kind of slammed the brakes on sort of swing on that pitch down and away. Tried to poke it the other way, and he was nearly rewarded with extra bases. No balls and a strike. Joe kind of swinging his head around like he has a sore neck as he's into his motion. And the pitch drops down and in, 1-1. Brooks Lee has played well off the line and deep. Freeman in a 1-1 count. A couple of doubles last night. 28th all-time on the doubles list. He fouls one straight back above the head of Mookie Betts in the on-deck circle. It's 1-2. Freddie, feet fairly close together straight away. You don't see him, you know, big open, no swinging door. Very compact. Two-strike pitch is up under his hands for a ball, and the count is one ball, or two balls, two strikes. Two quick outs for Joe. Dodgers have scored in the first each of the last two nights. They won't here. Swinging miss, another knuckle curve. Freeman down on strikes. And Joe Ryan up to the challenge, a 1-2-3. Top of the first for the Twins right-hander. And now it's Ohtani's turn here at Target Field. Well, we are scoreless after one half inning, and we'll keep it here at Target Field to remind everybody that you can't spell triple without trip. Today's contestant in Quick Trips around the bases, Nanette Wilson. Nanette's from Crystal Lake, Iowa. If a Twin hits a triple today, Nanette, you win $400. That's compliments of Old Wisconsin. See your neighborhood Quick Trip and get all of the details.
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0: The partnership goes much deeper than a jersey patch. Today, the two entities continue with their patch with a purpose, which provides an annual $100,000 gift to the community impact. This year, that support will go towards local nonprofits, the Boys and Girls Club of the Twin Cities, Special Olympics Minnesota, and Twin Cities Habitat for Humanity. Junior Achievement North and Big Brothers Big Sisters Twin Cities, we thank Securian Financial for their partnership beyond the field of play. Nice job.
1: Yeah, it is a great program, and it is a good-looking patch. Dansby Swanson on target. Earlier today, the Cubs beat the Mets 10-3 in game one of a doubleheader. Swanson went 2-for-4, two homers, including a grand slam. Seven runs batted in. That's a week's worth for some guys, a month's worth for others. It was his first multi-homer game of the year. Brought to you by Target, a proud partner of the Twins. And in other shortstop news in that doubleheader, Mets are going to get Frankie Lindor back for game two of that doubleheader, and he certainly changes their club.
0: Well, a little bit, but they got a long way to come. They got, they're going to need more than him to get going. And good player, but still, the Mets right now struggling.
1: Yeah, and you're looking up and you see Atlanta and Philadelphia.
0: Last place.
1: Yeah, it's, you're a long way from where you think you're supposed to be. Here's Trevor Larnach digging in to lead things off for the Twins. Larnach entered this series the hottest Twin, 12 for his last 24. And he's had only one at-bat. He had an at-bat against Klein, the opener, and he struck out, his first strikeout in 30 plate appearances. That was in game one of the series, and he has not played since with a bevy of left-handed pitchers. He'll face Ohtani now, and he'll face him for the first time. Ohtani delivers, and Larnach nubs one. Ohtani hops off the mound, grabs it, throws to first, and a one-pitch out for Shohei Ohtani. Well, Danny, he can pitch, he can hit, he can steal bases, and he showed he can get off the mound pretty well, too, there as he hopped sideways there. It wasn't anything awkward about it and put himself in great position to make a play.
0: Yeah, athletic play right there. He fielded it and released it so quickly, Freddie Freeman wasn't even at first base yet.
1: Now Ohtani versus Buxton. Now last year, Ohtani had not given up an extra base hit all year, and Buck took him deep. Byron's 1-for-2 with a homer against him. And the first pitch is down and away. That's the fastball at 99, and it's one ball and no strikes. You hear all the superlatives, you read all the numbers. I think one thing people underestimate about Ohtani, as he misses, oh, pardon me, they're going to call that a strike. I thought that was up and in, but it's a strike called. It's 1-1. I think one thing that you miss is he's gigantic. He's a really big man. The pitch did miss. Buck didn't challenge. The 1-1, nasty-looking sweeper for a strike, and the count is 1-2. That's a hard sweeper at 87.
0: Yeah, that's just, to me, on top of the 99-mile-an-hour fastball. And sweeper right there, pretty good.
1: Rocks back and delivers. This one hit high in the air, a little hollow to shallow left. Late break in for Ryan Ward. Ward slides under it and he makes the catch. But Ward got fooled a little bit, almost a changeup off the bat for Ward, and he stepped back towards the warning track. And the young left fielder had to slide underneath it and turn it into a circus catch to retire Buxton off the end of the bat. Two outs. Cody Clemens will have a chance. Ohtani stands with his right foot kind of angled across the first base side of the pitching rubber, and he steps back towards second base. Generates a ton of momentum, and he throws one off the glove of rushing his catcher into the backstop for ball one. Great to see rushing in the lineup. Danny left with concussion-like syndromes, and the fact that he's, or symptoms, I should say, and the fact that he's back in the lineup is great for him and for the Dodgers. The 1-0. Clemens watches low, rushing and held the glove there. But it's two balls and no strikes. And again, that was a strike.
0: Ohtani,
1: no challenge.
0: Ohtani went to his hat and then stopped right before touching it.
1: He would have won that challenge. Here's the 2-0 pitch. That one misses wide. It looked like it slipped out of his hand. 3-0 to Clemens. He was not super excited about not getting that call, Danny, and he doesn't show a ton of emotion out there. As the 3-0 misses down and in, and there's a walk, Cody Clemens aboard, and the Twins will have the game's first base runner. Josh Bell will bat.

four-pitch walk. And again, the pitch not challenged. We talk all the time about who challenges who a lot, who gets a lot of overturns. Sometimes it's the ones you don't challenge. Buck didn't challenge one that was a ball called a strike. And that was called a ball and should have been a strike. As Otani misses again, this time wide to the lefty Bell with a curveball. One ball, no strikes. Lefties get four-seamers half the time, then sweepers, curveball, splits. 1-0. Swung through. That's the heater at 100.1 miles an hour. It's one ball, one strike. Not a lot of guys who can hit at 110 and then in the bottom of the inning throw at 100. Sets from the stretch. Clemens small lead, and this one hit in the air to left field. Ryan Ward drifting in underneath. It makes the catch, and the inning is over. So Ryan and Otani match zeros in the first. We're scoreless after one on your home for Twins Baseball.

0: Welcome to Corn Comments. I'm Jessica Mahalski, Acting State Conservationist for South Dakota Natural Resources Conservation Service. We are brought to you by the South Dakota Corn Utilization Council, a volunteer group of farmers who promote corn marketing in this state, the U.S., and around the globe. During National Pollinator Week, we celebrate the important role pollinators play in agriculture and our everyday lives. Bees, butterflies, hummingbirds, and other pollinators help support healthy ecosystems and contribute to the production of many foods we enjoy every day. Many producers adopt USDA Natural Resources Conservation Service conservation practices, such as cover or field borders, or establish pollinator-friendly habitat areas to help support these important insects and animals. The South Dakota Corn Utilization Council.
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2: Hey folks, Steve Crawford. Hope you're enjoying the baseball game.

0: It's Mookie, it's Max, and it's Alex Cole for the Dodgers here in the top of the second. Joe Ryan goes through his final stretches here. He threw 11 pitches in a 1-2-3 first. Picked up a couple of strikeouts. And now Mookie 1-for-3 career against Joe Ryan. And the first pitch of strike, it's 0-1. Mookie Betts rounding into form after missing a ton of time with an oblique injury. That's not an easy injury to come back from. You can't rush it. The 0-1 is down and away. And speaking of injuries, the news about Mick Abel popped during our pregame show. Mick Abel will have arthroscopic surgery with Dr. Meister down in Texas. No details as to what they would be operating on the elbow as a pitch down and away. They said no ligament damage, but felt they should handle things, and Mick is going to undergo that procedure. Tough break for Mick Abel. Boy, he had thrown 13 straight scoreless innings when he first went down with an injury. As this one peeled foul, and a great catch made by a fan just in front of the press box there, grabbed it two-handed. Count 2-2. Tough break for Mick Abel, Danny, and a tough break for the Twins pitching depth.
1: Yeah, and they don't, there's no ligament damage, so it might just be a small, you know, bone spur or loose something in there that go in there and extract it out.
0: 2-2 is down and away, 3-2. Yeah, get it out of there and get him healing. Full count to Mookie Betts. Pitch on the way. Swung on and fouled away. That one just above the press box, up into the suites, rattling around up there. Over the top of a fan in a Royce Lewis jersey. Count stays full at 3-2. Sunshine now bathing Buxton in center field and Clemens in right. Some tough glare out there, and Betts jets this one in the air to deep left field. Larnach chases it back towards the wall, and that one's into the bullpen for a home run. Mookie Betts, a solo home run into the visiting bullpen in left center on a full count pitch in the second, and it's 1-0 Dodgers. Now we were warned that he was heating up, and Mookie hits number 9. And it's 1-0 Dodgers. Muncie will bat. 300th career home run for Mookie Betts as he continues to amass impressive numbers. What a career it's been for Mookie. Muncie has a home run in his career off of Joe Ryan. Hunkers in from the left side and hammers one into the right field corner, and that is a foul ball into the front row. Why don't we grab 10 seconds for station identification on your home for Twins baseball.
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0: Ryan readies an 0-1. And the pitch is downstairs, and the count is 1-1. We had that cloud cover earlier, but boy, the sun now a factor. Danny Kreidler in his position near second base. He's right there in the glare of the sun behind the mound. Muncie lifts one in the air to left field. Long run in for Larnach. He held up a little bit there right in a patch of sunlight, and it drops in front of him for a base hit.
1: I think the guy most affected is Buck. He's used to it, but I think it's the right fielder and Cody Clemens. He has his glove up, shading before every pitch. Oh, there, just off the end of the bat. Larnach didn't get a good read on it, good jump on it.
0: Again, that was one of those big swings, but not a lot of contact. Yeah,
1: and we saw the Dodgers left fielder, Ward, yep, also do the same thing, but he ended up making a diving catch.
0: With call batting, Lee creeps in on the grass, and Alex Call takes a ball, one ball, no strikes, homeward yesterday. He has two home runs in this ballpark and is one of four Minnesota-born players to ever hit a long ball in this ballpark. Wallner, Maurer, and Ike Davis. Foul tip, and the count is 1-1. Alex Call has done nothing but impress throughout the course of this series, and in fact, really every time we've seen him in a Nationals uniform, now in a Dodgers uniform. Didn't get a chance to see him with Cleveland. One on, nobody out, one run already in. Ryan offers.